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2: Up, congrats to Wyndham Clark for winning the U.S. Open. It's his second major, second U.S. Open, and he finished at -4 today. All right, now we got all that out of the way. Major League Baseball's trade deadline is a little over a month away. Monday, August 3rd, the 2026 MLB trade deadline. There are a lot of names, a lot of teams, trying to figure out if they're going to be buyers or sellers. Joining us right now to make sense of some of this, because it's impossible to make sense of all of it, SiriusXM MLB radio analyst Jim Duquette is with us. Jim, thank you so much for the time, my friend. Appreciate it.
3: Yeah, no problem. Thanks for having me.
2: All right, let's start with the big fish, Tarik Skubal. I know there's been a lot of talk about the Tigers trading him. The Tigers are still whispering we could still be in this. They've won three in a row in a bad division. Do you think Detroit right now is still thinking we can get back in this thing if we keep Skubal and maybe add at the deadline?
3: I think, you know, that's the hardest part that they have to make the decision on. However, I have A.J. Hinch on my show. I'm serious every week. And there's been no indication from him or from their front office that they're ready to concede anything at the moment, mostly because they've been injured for a good part of it, right? Gleyber Torres just had to go back on the injured list, but they had him out. They've had Javi Baez out. They've had, obviously, Tarik Skubal out as well. So I think when you kind of look at some of the guys that they've had, and Kerry Carpenter offensively. So, you know, as soon as they got the two offensive bats back, they started playing better. And then Skubal was starting to come back, and then Torres went back on the injured list. So it seems like, you know, a couple steps forward, one step back. You know, if I were in their shoes, it'd be really hard not to trade Skubal, but I don't get an indication at the moment that they're willing to do it and they want to wait a few more weeks.
2: I mean, they're only 7.5 back. I mean, the AL Central is just not a very good division. At least there's no real runaway team at the top. So in theory, Jim, they could still win this thing, and so could Chicago, so could Cleveland. Hell, Minnesota, even though I think they're going to wind up being sellers, they're actually still mathematically around.
3: Yeah, and I think if you go back even last year, when Detroit has been in this, in this hunt, in Cleveland too, Detroit was... Geez, they were sellers 2 years ago at the deadline. And, you know, when they traded Jack Flaherty and a couple other guys at the deadline, then they end up going on a run in August and September and made the postseason when they weren't expecting to. And then last year they had a pretty good lead on Cleveland, and Cleveland caught them. I think they were 10.5 back in July, the Guardians were. And so, you know, I think we've seen that in the Central more times than not. Plus, if you look at the wild card, even Detroit's even closer. They're 5.5 back. So I think that all, even though your record is what tells you what you are, right? The old Bill Parcells, you are what your record tells you. And they are 11 games under. You know, I think you have to also look at the games back, and that is a realistic deficit that they can overcome. Many teams have in the past. So I think that's the other, more reasonable than not that is the deciding factor at the moment for them. You know, if this stays the way it does, I think you'll start to see some separation, into early July, and that might make their decision a little bit easier. But right now, you're not that far out, and I think, with Skubal, you have a much better chance of getting the postseason again. By the way, they've been there 2 years in a row, which has been more than a lot of other teams have been, too.
2: Talking with SiriusXM MLB Radio's Jim Duquette here on Westwood One Sports. I'm Mike Wickett. Did you think maybe 3 months ago, be honest here, Jim, did you think that we'd be talking about the New York Mets as sellers with that roster that they put together?
3: Oh, my goodness. Well, and there's a lot of crazy stories. That's one of them, isn't it, Mike? I don't know, there's no way that going into the season, there are a lot of people that picked them to win a division. I didn't think they're that good, but I thought certainly, wild card for sure. I thought the Phillies would be the team to beat in the division. It's turned out it's been Atlanta, but the Mets, I mean, basically it's whatever could go wrong has gone wrong, right? I mean, even when they have shown, an offense that has, I don't know if you want to say rebounded a little bit here in the last month. I mean, they were middle of the pack and runs scored from, I think, May 15th to June, you know, right around, you know, the June 15th, somewhere in that range. But their pitching's been terrible now, you know, and the starting rotation in particular has really struggled here lately. And you saw, you know, Peralta yesterday struggling. His ERA is almost 5. So, I mean, there's so many things. They spent a lot of money, but that doesn't mean you're going to win, even with Lindor coming back at some point. I think they, you know, you have to at least look at this roster for a period of time when he's back. But every indication, even with him back, I don't think they have enough pitching. And, you know, Clay Holmes's injury has obviously compounded their problem. So I think they have no choice but to sell. But I think you're going to see them, you know, David Stearns, their GM, try to ride it out at least for the next few weeks.
2: Jim, I'll be honest. I'm a Milwaukee Brewers fan sitting in the middle of the country here in Des Moines, Iowa. I spent a long time in Wisconsin. And when the Brewers dealt Freddy Peralta, I watched Brewers' social media melt down. And I thought, why? He's got a nickname of five-inning Freddy for a reason. And I thought the Mets absolutely overpaid for him. And now, as you said, he's not doing so hot. 4.83 ERA. Feels like he's on the block again. But for what?
3: They are not going to be able to get anywhere near what they gave up, you know, and that's the crazy part about this is you traded for him. And, you know, if he just said, you know, he talked about after he was traded from Milwaukee about going deeper, pitching deeper into the game. Like he realized that was an issue for him. He hasn't been able to do it. In fact, it seems to me, he's like, well, wait a minute, he's put so much extra pressure on himself to try to pitch deeper. He's not even going his normal five. Over this last, I think, 7 starts. It's unbelievable. Like, so, yeah, I think that, you know, sometimes when you see guys come to New York, there's a high expectation. And, you know, it's hard to meet the expectation. I mean, the guy, you saw it last year. He had a 2.95 ERA, I think it was, 175 innings. It's one of the better starting pitchers in the game. But, you know, that was a career high for him in those areas. So, that's been a real source of disappointment for Mets fans, and I think a lot of head-scratching in the front office.
2: What teams out there, let's say in the National League here, what team do you think is close but needs to add another arm or another bat to compete with the Dodgers and the Braves?
3: So, you know, listen, I think any of these teams are going to add bullpen pieces. But if you look at, well, like, the Phillies, as an example, they need, I think, another offensive piece, even though their offense has been good lately. We saw that same group fall flat in the postseason. So, and I think you're going to see, and maybe they need a back end starter too, the way Aaron Nola has pitched. That's one. I think if you're looking at any of the teams in the Central, the Cubs, they need starting pitching desperately right now. They've kind of faded because of some of their injuries. The Cardinals, upstart Cardinals, they need a starter or two, I think, to stay in this mix. But they've been a huge surprise. You know, those are you know, Arizona. I wouldn't put them out of the equation for a starting pitcher as well. So yeah, I think there's you know, a lot more, to look at when it comes to postseason and quality teams in the National League. And those are some of them that I think are going to be active. At least from my indications from talking to front office executives, they're going to be active here over the next month or so.
2: I'm trying to put some collusion together, actually, Jim, to just keep Scooble out of L.A. Like, if there's a way that we can get 28 other teams to get together and just keep Scooble out of L.A. or out of the Bronx, that would be fun. I don't care where. I go to Colorado. They're done. I don't care. Just keep Scooble out of L.A.
3: Yes. I would love to see the Rockies trade for him. But, you know, for no reason, that'd be fun. You know who I'd like to see them trade for is Milwaukee. I don't think they will, and I don't think they need to. I mean, that's just a little bit outside of their comfort zone. And, you know, they do such a good job of developing young players that they're one team that could give up, you know, the depth to get Scooble. You know, I think there's other teams that certainly, you know, have the depth too. I think the Dodgers, obviously, but you know, it also comes down to, you know, need, right? And they don't need them. You know, they just obviously, as we've seen, they tend to go over the top with star players, and so you can't rule them out. You can't rule out the Yankees, but man. Tampa is a team that I wouldn't be surprised if they're kind of a sneaky team. We saw them a couple years ago try to get Ohtani when he was with the Angels. I think Arizona's in the mix for them. I'd say there's about eight teams. That's why I think it's going to be hard. Like, let's take the Yankees for an example. Do they really need to give up two high-end pieces for Skubal when they have three really good starters? Same thing with the Dodgers, right? You need three good starters to make a run in the postseason, and they showed 2 years ago they didn't even have a very good rotation, and they got and they won it the first year. So, at what cost is it going to be for Skubal? I think they'll be in there. They'll have those conversations, but in the end, I'm a little skeptical that they're willing to give up young talent with some uncertainty with the collective bargaining agreement at the end of the year.
2: And Jim, you're a general manager in this league. You've dealt with trades and prospects and farm systems. Where do you come down? Because I know that smaller markets, they try to acquire young talent. They're very, very protective of that young talent. Jim, when you're looking at a team like Milwaukee or Pittsburgh or Cleveland, somebody who doesn't have a bajillion dollars to spend, what would you say to those fan bases, those GMs, about going for it?
3: Well, I think it is understated to some degree when you're in it to not try to go for it to some degree. I'll go back to the Orioles. Maybe it was now 3 years ago when. It's 4 years ago where they were in the postseason. They were a little ahead of schedule, and the GM there, Mike Elias, thought that they weren't good enough, so he ended up selling, and it really fractured his fan base. And in the end, he regrets not, because he was in it, not going for it to some degree. And I think that's a cautionary tale for other general managers too. Now, Milwaukee's been in it year in and year out. If you look at them kind of overall, when you see Mizorowski and Harrison, those two guys stack up with almost anybody. So if Woodruff were to come back and be what he's been in the past, I don't know if they need to go out and get a high-end starting pitcher, And so adding, two other pieces, maybe a power bat and another reliever might be the way to go. I think that's, to me, the difference is, these teams paying Skubal, they could afford it in the short term, but do you want to give up all that young, controllable talent, especially with no salary cap? And, that's how they've been able to compete and be, there are a lot of owners that say, hey, Milwaukee and Tampa and Cleveland, they're the models. Not the Dodgers, because they don't have to spend as much. So, as a GM, man, you want to go for it when you can, but you also know that you have payroll restrictions.
2: Jim, thank you so much for coming on, man. Appreciate it. We're going to bother you between now and the trade deadline coming up in August.
3: Not a problem, Mike. Happy Father's Day to you.
2: Thank you very much. The same to you. Jim Duquette, Sirius XM MLB radio analyst, joining us here on Westwood One Sports. MLB trade deadline coming up August 3rd. So about, 5.5 weeks? 5 weeks from tomorrow, we get the MLB trade deadline. Will Skubal get moved? Fastball Freddy Peralta, five-inning Freddy. By the way, I think I saw Freddy Peralta's stat line yesterday. Has never been done in the history of baseball. 2 2/3, 10 hits, 10 runs, all earned, 2 homers, a walk, and 2 strikeouts. It's never been done before. 80 pitches in 2 2/3 for Freddy Peralta. And I'm telling you, you can go back, follow me on Twitter, on X, at Mike Wickett. You'd probably have to search back about 1,000 tweets. But I was warning Brewers fans, or I was trying to caution Brewers fans, don't be so upset that Freddy Peralta, who is your air quotes ace, was being sent to the Mets. The guy didn't ever go 6 innings. And you have to be able to go at least 6 with the way we shrink games now and use the bullpen. I mean, if Peralta ever went 7 innings, it was a once-a-year thing. And now you're seeing it. He's dealing with pressure. It's a very different division, obviously. There is a lot more pressure when you're playing in New York than Milwaukee. But Freddy Peralta has been abysmal. He's been awful. I mean, right now he's 5-6 with a 4.83 ERA, and they paid him all that money and gave up a whole bunch of prospects, a whole bunch of young talent to bring him in. He goes from his old GM, who is now his new GM, because David Stearns, who's the GM of the Mets, was the GM of the Brewers, and Matt Arnold took advantage of his old boss. The new GM of the Brewers took advantage of the old GM of the Brewers. It's when the student becomes the teacher, that kind of thing. Mike Wickett with you here, Westwood One Sports. Coming up, we're going to do some this or we'll do some that. Also, the latest on Giannis Antetokounmpo. That's next on Westwood One Sports.
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17: Westwood One Sports presents this World Soccer Update. I'm Phil Constantino. At the World Cup, second half stoppage time in Miami. Uruguay 2, Cape Verde 2. If this result holds, the two sides will be tied for second in Group H, 2 points apiece. Spain holds the top spot currently in Group H through two games, downing Saudi Arabia earlier today 4-0, 4 points for Spain after picking up its first win of the tournament. Group G also in action today. Earlier, Belgium and Iran a 0-0 tie. Tonight in Vancouver, 9 p.m. Eastern, New Zealand versus Egypt. The U.S. men's national team, winners of Group D, took today off from training. They return to action on Thursday. Final match of the group stage versus Turkey. Their round of 32 game will be on July 1st. No update yet, injury-wise, on Christian Pulisic. For a deeper dive into the men's team, download the official U.S. soccer podcast. 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
6: Happy Sunday, a fun day to you here on a Father's Day edition. I'm Mike Wickett. Thanks for hanging out. Hopefully you got to spend some time with your dad or your kids or just your whole family today here on Father's Day. Phone number is always 310-840-4910. We got people on hold. We're going to go right to you. Quick update, Wyndham Clark wins the U.S. Open, finishes 4-under. The FIFA World Cup. Do we know? I'm going to ask, right? Ben, maybe you know, maybe our board operator, Mondo Hernandez, the tallest Latino in all of talk radio. Is it Cape Verde? Do we have any idea on this one?
7: I think it's Cape Verde.
6: Cape Verde? Is that it? Cape Verde? Okay. All right.
7: I'm not sure.
6: Well, Cape Verde or Cape Verde or whatever, they tied with Uruguay 2-2. And if you see their final goal, the goalie for Uruguay comes out like 20 yards to get the ball, misplays it, and the Cape Verde, that guy kicked it past the goalie, and it was a wide-open net and to tie it at 2-2. Now, both teams are, 0-1-1? Is that right? I think. I'm not sure. We get one more match tonight coming from Vancouver, Canada. It'll be New Zealand and Egypt. Both teams looking for their first win in the World Cup. And then, of course, on Monday, tomorrow, big one, Argentina and Austria. France is in action. We got Norway in action tomorrow. Thursday is the biggie, though. Team USA and Turkey, not Turkey, Turkey on Thursday night, 10:30 East Coast time. So, Ben, if you're going to stay up late for that one, you're going to put that the coffee on.
7: My Nespresso.
6: Your Nespresso.
7: Good to work.
6: Ben just moved it to his new Washington apartment in D.C. or Maryland or wherever you moved to. And you found, did we get the Nespresso? Is the Nespresso out? The country is needing to know where our producer's Nespresso is at.
7: It's the only thing that's still in a box from the I don't have the counter space for it right now. There's going to have to be another table or something set up for this all to work. But it'll get done at some point because it has to.
6: You need a kitchen shelf. Something's got to get done. Save the Nespresso. Save it. All right. We've got some people who are hanging on hold. Rich is in Florida. Thanks for hanging on, Rich. The floor is yours. You're on Westwood One Sports. Rich.
8: Hello. My name is Rich.
6: Go ahead, Rich.
8: Hello. So I believe we are not a soccer nation yet, and I know why.
6: Why?
8: This is America. We've been 250 years of champions. And until soccer wins an significant international title, we will not have that sort of championship, and we will be relegated to America's second tier of sports league.
6: Do you think, how old are you, Rich?
8: Over 60.
6: You're over 60. Do you think in your lifetime you will ever see America become a soccer nation?
8: Right now, we have hope.
6: Okay. All right. I like your optimism, Rich.
8: And you mentioned the statistics of the kids playing and everything. And Messi, even we have to hope. And even the women, some of the best in the world, we have to hope all of that leads us to becoming a world power where we can have championships internationally.
6: Okay. So you're 60. You're about 15 years older than I am. You grew up in the 1970s. I grew up in the 1980s and 90s.

0: When you were a kid, did you ever feel like more people were playing soccer when you were young, or was it like my generation when you thought, okay, maybe kids are going to start playing this game?
1: We had soccer in PE, but okay. That's as far as it went.
0: Okay. All right.
1: Today we have MLS soccer. There's other types of soccer in the United States.
0: True.
1: I can turn on the Rowdies and see them on our local television. It's there. We just got to perform.
0: To win. You think we just need to win one of these things, and then boom, soccer will be on that same level as the big three or the big four.
1: They will get promoted into the Premier League.
0: Oh, I don't even have any idea. Thank you for calling, man. I have no idea how that works. I don't think we can get into the Premier League where we're going to get relegated.
1: No. That was just an example of how those are high. Hey, I have a thought on football versus soccer terminology too.
0: Okay.
1: At the moment.
0: Real quick.
1: The countries that use the term football are limited to that's their only sport. So they can call it football. Here in the United States, we have many sports. Therefore, our football is football, and we can call it soccer. They can keep their football.
0: Okay, well, they invented it. Rich, thank you for calling, man. Appreciate it. And that opens up a line for you, 310-840-4910. Look, we didn't invent soccer. We invented baseball. We invented basketball. We invented football. We didn't invent soccer. They did, overseas. Didn't England invent soccer, I think? I don't know. I could be wrong about that. But we didn't invent soccer. We're just trying to play catch-up to the rest of the world. 310-840-4910. Are we a soccer nation? Larry is in Alabama. Larry, thank you for calling. Happy Sunday Fun Day. You're on Westwood One Sports.
2: Thanks a lot. I really enjoyed your baseball segment. That was really nice.
0: Oh, thank you. Thank you very much.
2: The soccer nation, I say no, and this is why. I'm 65 years old. I've seen event after event after event where everybody's telling me, oh, now soccer is going to be the next big sport. I'm old enough. I was 14 when this is the 50th anniversary of Pele coming to this country. He came here in 75. And soccer is going to be the next big thing. And then the World Cup in 90. Soccer is going to be the next big thing. And then something else, Messi. Now this. It provides a boost, but it's a temporary boost. And it moves the floor a little bit. Helps youth soccer grow and helps other things grow. But I think we go another 50 years and without something seminal like the U.S. maybe winning a World Cup. I'm not even sure that way, but I don't think it would overtake hockey.
0: That's okay.
2: Just, kind of what I see it.
0: I get everybody's opinion is welcome here, and I tend to agree with you, man. I thank you very much, Larry. I tend to agree with Larry on that. I don't know what it would take. Because there used to be the big four. And Larry, appreciate you, brother. The big four. It was, baseball, basketball, football, hockey. Hockey fandom dropped off. And hockey is to blame because even though they weren't going to get paid what they felt they deserved, hockey disappeared off the face of the map when the NHL went over to NBC Sports or the NBC Sports Network. Remember that? They left ESPN. The greatest TV sports theme song of them all was the ESPN NHL theme, my absolute number one favorite. And I grew up in Detroit, so hockey town, a lot of NHL hockey going on. The Red, especially in the 90s, the Red Wings and the Avalanche and the rivalry with Patrick Waugh and Chris Chelios going from the Blackhawks to the Wings, that sparked a big Detroit-Chicago thing. And I was there for Yzerman and the Russian Five and Chris Osgood. Like those were my hockey teams growing up. Loved watching those Red Wing teams play. Sergei Fedorov, Anna Kournikova. But when the NHL had a chance and it was growing in popularity in the 90s, it really was. Remember the glow puck? Do you remember that? It was, what was it called? The Fox? Oh, I can't even remember what it was called. Ben, you'll never believe this. Maybe you will, maybe you won't. In the 90s, Fox. Fox TV, they got hockey. They got the NHL. And the technology back there, while it was still a little obsolete as compared to what we see now, the puck was blue on the TV screen. There was a chip inside the puck, and the puck was blue. And it would bounce, so because they thought that the novices, the non-hockey fan, would watch hockey, but they couldn't see the puck. And we didn't have HD TVs back in the 90s like we do now. Everybody's got one. I've got five in my house. The HD TV was not a thing. So you had standard definition televisions, and not everybody had a monster screen. So it might have been 20, 25 inches or whatever was your living room TV. And so the puck was blue, so fans who weren't diehard who followed the game could see it. And then when the puck got hit really, really hard, like a smoke and slap shot, it turned bright red. Hockey fans hated it. They absolutely hated it. And I think it lasted 2 years, and it went away.
3: You know what's been game-changing for hockey, in my opinion? Is I think I see it on the ESPN broadcast now, is the fact that they actually will put a little ticker above or under a player that says who's on the ice when they get the puck. I think that's actually really helpful.
0: It's not bad. Like, that's the thing, too. I mean, the NFL doesn't really have the problem because we suck up the NFL no matter what. But the NHL, the problem, one of the problems for the NHL, it's the marketability of the players. You know, you'd see basketball players, you see Anthony Edwards and his smile, you see the guys in their screams, you see them laughing, you see the faces of the NBA players or Major League Baseball players. You know what Otani looks like, you know what Mike Trout looks like, you know what Aaron Judge looks like because their face isn't covered. But in hockey, they have the mascot for obvious reasons. I'm going to give myself a little theme music here because the greatest of all TV theme songs, I'm going to play it while we talk hockey. Yes. The best of them all. When they disappeared to NBC, it was gone. But one of the problems hockey's always had is marketing, not Wayne Gretzky. Like, the great one was the great one, all right? What he was doing in Edmonton before he goes to LA, like, what Wayne Gretzky was doing was incredible, and no one ever had seen it before. But I will tell you right now, Connor McDavid was the best player in the National Hockey League. Connor McDavid could walk into your house wearing a Connor McDavid jersey and skates, and you wouldn't know what Connor McDavid looked like. And that's always been one of the struggles for promoting the NHL, is faces. We don't know what these guys look like. Now, granted, back in the day, they all had one tooth, and we would joke about that. But it's hard to market the sport when you can't see your face. So that's one of the struggles for the NHL. And when they went away from ESPN, the popularity of hockey plummeted because nobody had NBC Sports. We didn't have Peacock and the apps 20 years ago when they left the network. So now that it got back on ABC, what happened? Ratings for the Stanley Cup were up this year. They were record high for some of these matchups between Carolina and Las Vegas. Look, Stanley Cup playoff hockey's always been awesome. It's always been great. It's the best playoffs that there are, all right? When you get seven-game wars for seven rounds or whatever, you get great competition. But if you're not a hockey fan, it's tough to hook you and be like, just watch, it's great. Just watch, it's great. And that's the struggle that the NHL goes with. And I don't know if soccer's ever going to overtake the NHL, but you have an opportunity right now. And the USA, God, there's no... Man, would USA Soccer, if this team could make a run and win two knockout matches, look out. We actually might start really caring during non-World Cup years about American soccer. I mean, I have been to bars, soccer bars, when I was younger, before I had kids. I had soccer friends tell me, hey, we're going to go to this bar and we're going to watch two of these English teams that I don't know who they are. And I went because I like to drink beer at weird times. And I'm like, all right, I'll wake up at 7 and I'll go to a bar. Can they serve booze? They're like, yep, they sure can. Saturdays they can start serving at 6 a.m. I'm like, all right, let's go drink beer and be drunk by 10 a.m. Let's go. Oh, I'm going to root for a hot, which soccer team am I rooting for? I didn't care. But those bars were packed because soccer fan wanted to go see Juventus and Real Madrid. I don't know. There's no way in hell those bars are packed for the DC United LA Galaxy game or Inter Milan or Inter Miami, excuse me. That's what this is all. That there's a lot riding on this team right now. As a matter of fact, on my TV right now, there's a Wells Fargo ad, a Visa ad. And who's holding the card? Christian Pulisic. How about that? What great timing. Coming up next, this or that? Our producer, Ben, is going to make me choose between a couple of things. That's next on Westwood One Sports.
4: 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QB battles in Cleveland, Minnesota, and Atlanta. 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
19: Westwood One Sports presents this special report on the 126th U.S. Open Championship, brought to you by Fisher Investments. Wyndham Clark hangs on at Shinnecock. This was no runaway. From a six-shot lead to a one-shot victory, the same margin he had in his first major title at Los Angeles Country Club 3 years ago. Clark explaining to NBC how special this one is by comparison.
20: The first one was kind of just the breakthrough of knowing I can do it, and then this one was a lot of redemption. You know, last year was so tough, a terrible year. I left this place in shambles, and it's amazing what a year can do. And so I'm leaving here this Sunday as a champion, and I'm just so blessed. So thank you, guys.
19: Now, Clark referring to his episode at Oakmont where he missed the cut and destroyed his locker. The New York crowd made cracks all week, but Clark pushed through. Sam Burns, the runner-up, at 3 under par. No slam for Scottie Scheffler. He wraps up at even par. I'm Ted Emmerich, Westwood One Sports.
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2: Westwood One carries every game of the NCAA tournament, so I kind of have to say that. The argument for the college football playoff is simply I like football more. College football is amazing. But a lot of these college football playoff games, especially the early rounds, they've sucked. All right? They're good teams. It's like Oregon pounding James Madison. James Madison, yes, yep. your record said you belong there, and the little guys like Tulane or Appalachian State or whatever, you know, you should have a place to pull the upset and advance like Northern Iowa does in the NCAA tournament or Florida Gulf Coast or whatever. But they don't. Like, the difference between, and that's the difference between college football and college basketball, or just the two sports themselves. It's easier for five guys to come together and have a great coach and have a great night and catch somebody on a bad night. Oregon's D game would beat James Madison's A-plus game 10 times out of 10. That's what I'm trying to say. Like, the competition level, the talent level between the two. And that's why I don't want this college football expansion. Do you realize that if we took this new 24-team playoff thing you're talking about that's coming, Iowa would have been in the college football playoff? I live in Iowa, all right? I am surrounded by Hawkeye fans. I am broadcasting 2 hours west of Iowa City. I am in Des Moines, Iowa. Iowa Hawkeye, black and yellow everywhere. Iowa doesn't belong in a college football playoff ever, all right? They're not a contending team. We do not need to expand this so Iowa or a five-loss Clemson team can get in the tournament. I don't. So that's why because basketball, there's so many games. It's up and down. I would say the NCAA tournament. Although the NCAA tournament is starting to swing like the college football playoff because of NIL, because of the portal. You're not seeing little guys win as much. You're not seeing the Cinderellas make the runs because of that. Yeah. And now 79 teams or 76 teams or whatever. So if you want to win your bracket contest, go chalk next March. I'm telling you right now. There's my tip to you, Ben.
3: That's what I've been doing, honestly. And I got Michigan in the championship game. I didn't have them winning, but I did get them there. So I got second in pretty much every single bracket pool I made by going mostly chalk. So you're right about that. But
2: I won mine.
3: This is the correct answer. The NCAA tournament is absolutely better than the college football playoff, in my opinion. I'm a Maryland football fan. They suck. So
2: Maryland could get into the tournament if they're 7-4. Like, it's so stupid.
3: Mike, stupid. Don't say such egregious things.
2: And then you hang a banner.
3: Will not make the college football
2: playoff. And there's going to be a college football playoff banner in Annapolis. There's going to be, or wherever Maryland is, there's going to be one with a turtle and a bracket. And you're like, you don't belong here. But one day they'll get in. They'll get in. So dumb.
3: Well, they'll get in when they decide to make a decision they need to make. But I digress. Let's get into the next thing. Beach house or a lake house? Which do you prefer, Mike?
2: Did not see this coming. Lake house. Definitely lake house. I feel like a lake house comes with like a bonfire pit and there's some foresty area. There's going to be a boat dock there for me. I feel like it's more because I'm a Midwest guy, like Midwest falls. I feel like I would have like that late August part, like you'd have people up for the Labor Day weekend or whatever. I would go lake house. I wouldn't say no to a beach house. I'm not going to lie to you. But I would go lake house over beach house.
3: Well, I thought you had a oceanfront property in Des Moines. So
2: I have a lot surprised. Of... When people say stupid stuff, I tell them, if you believe that, then I also have oceanfront property here in Des Moines, Iowa to sell you. But that's only reserved for idiots.
3: Oh, okay.
2: Idiots on social media.
3: I thought maybe you had something special over there in Des Moines, but that's okay. I like lake houses too. I like the fishing on the lake.
2: Yeah.
3: All right, let's move on. Would you rather be nestled up on your couch with a really good movie or a TV series that you can binge?
2: Ooh. Do I have all day and no kids?
3: This is whatever the hypothetical you want it to be.
2: If you're going to tell me I've got like 7 hours. Like, my kids are at school and I'm home alone all day. I'll probably binge a series, but I used to watch more movies before kids, and there are a million movies I have not yet seen because of my kids and the fact that my wife is not much of a movie person. She just falls asleep in theaters, so we don't go to the movies very often. If I go to a movie, it's usually by myself during the day. It's more likely than not going to be a Marvel movie or a DC Universe movie. Like, I haven't seen Oppenheimer. I feel like I should see Oppenheimer. There's a lot of those, like, nominated films from the last 7 years that I have not seen just because my wife's not a movie person. When we watch TV together, we watch series. God forbid we watch... I mean, she makes me watch some of these cult, murder cult shows. Every cult show is the same. It's 3 episodes long. They're all about an hour. And it always has to do with, like, oh my gosh, I can't believe the guy was some religious nutball from some made-up religion who touched me. Like, it's all the same. And they're always like, I can't believe I fell for it. So I would watch a show, but I would have to make sure it's a show my wife and I are not currently watching. Do you get in trouble when you do that? Ben, I'm sure your girlfriend does not like it when you go and watch your shows without her.
3: Oh, man, that's a no-go. That's it. You're in the doghouse if you do that. We know best.
2: Yeah.
3: All right. For sure. I got a real cliche one for you, but I feel like it always sparks an interesting debate. Would you rather know the future or change the past?
2: Know the future. Okay. There are certain things in my past I'm embarrassed by and I would like to go back and change, but it also, those lessons have made me who I am. I truly believe that your greatest successes and breakthroughs come from your greatest failures. But if I know the future, I don't like knowing what I'm getting for Christmas. I hate knowing. Like, I know people who, like, when I was growing up, their mom would give them the credit card. They would buy the stuff, bring it home, and they would wrap it up, and then it would be there. Like, I don't like either one of these choices, as a matter of fact. If I had to, I would go full Biff Tannen. I'd want the sports almanac so I could know what games to bet on and become a millionaire, like Back to the Future 2. If I have to pick one of those, I'd rather know the future of sports betting.
3: Well, that kind of ruins the hypothetical, doesn't it?
2: I know. It's the only... I don't want to know what's going to happen to me. Like, I don't want to know...
3: But hear me out. How about, instead of knowing everything that happens to you in your future, you get to pick one thing that you can go into the future and find out. Pick one thing. And then you pick one thing in the past to change.
2: What would I want to go into the future and find out? And it's not sports, or like, not who's going to win the Super Bowl. I'd want it to be something simple like that. Something that does not truly affect my family. Like, I don't want to go 10 years down the road or whatever and find out how I'm going to die and when it's going to happen. Like, I couldn't live with that.
3: That's also the debate is, would you rather know when you die or how you die?
2: Oh, God, Ben, you're getting deep here. We're doing this.
3: I have a much better one for the last one. Do you want to just move on to that?
2: Yeah, it's weird. I'm sweating. It's making me uncomfortable. Mike Wickett here on Westwood One Sports. Sarah, we're doing this or that. Ben is hitting us. They were light and easy to start. Now they're getting deep and philosophical.
3: This one's not philosophical, but I think it's really good. Would you rather have unlimited money or unlimited calorie consumption with no consequences whatsoever?
2: Unlimited money. I already have unlimited calorie consumption with no consequences. I can't gain weight. I am the heaviest I've ever been at 6'2", 175 pounds. I have the metabolism of a small child. I can't gain weight. I go on vacation to an all-inclusive and I lose weight. My wife hates me for that. So of those two options, that's easy because I already have one. It is the metabolism thing. So give me that unlimited coin and let's go. Let's get hookers and blow. Let's go to Vegas.
3: All right. Simple enough, I guess.
2: Is that the last one?
3: That was. I thought that one was going to spark a more intense debate, but I guess you're a twig that can't gain weight.
2: I can't. I'm a 6'2", 175 pounds. I wear glasses. I look like a complete dork.
3: I've literally never seen you.
2: Are we not friends on any social media whatsoever? At Mike Wicket.
3: We follow each other next.
2: At Mike Wicket. Instagram, TikTok, Facebook, Twitter. Follow me. At Mike Wicket. Two T's. Yeah. And then my son looks exactly like me. He's a 6-year-old version of me. Like, if you hold up my 6-year-old picture from 1987, I look just like him. Like, I've had this one Polaroid. This is weird. I've had this one Polaroid since I was a kid, and it's of me and my dad at my friend Kim's house, and I'm sure it was from Super Bowl Sunday or something, watching football, and I'm sitting there, and I got my head on his shoulder, and I'm smiling, and my dad never smiles. He's just never been a smiler. He hates smiling in photos, and I have had this thing with me for 40 years, basically. And it's beat up. It, you know, the back's coming off the Polaroid, but I have it saved in my drawer, and it's something I treasure with me all the time. And my son, who looks exactly like me, was sitting on the same side with his head on my shoulder, and I'm like, let's take a picture. And I put the two of them next to each other, and it is uncanny how much my son looks like me from 1987, 1988, here in 2026, because I'm a spitting image of my father, and he is now a spitting image of me. So it's like, boom, boom, boom. All the Wicket men, the Wicket boys, we all look exactly the same. Speaking of which, happy Father's Day. I'm a dad of three. My kids are 6, 6, and 7. It is a hard job to do. If you're a dad, keep grinding. I know that there's a lot of pressure on you. I know that there's a lot of stuff that comes your way, expectations. But if you're a father, you keep grinding. Because what you're doing matters for those kids and when they're going to grow up. And I couldn't be more proud to be a dad of three. Happy Father's Day to you. Coming up next, special guest talking Washington Wizards. What to do with number one? That's next on Westwood One Sports.
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14: 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Wyndham Clark's nickname is Dub. His name starts with a W, and now he has another momentous W, a second U.S. Open title in the last 4 years. The Denver native Clark holding off Sam Burns by a shot thanks to a par at 18. Clark 4-under, Burns 3-under. He stayed loose on the range just in case a playoff was necessary, but it wasn't. It is the best finish at a major in Burns' career. Tom Kim finished 1-under, solo third on his 24th birthday. Scottie Scheffler was going for the career Grand Slam on his 30th birthday, but he tied for fourth at even par. I'm Ted Emrick, Westwood One Sports.
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0: Saudi Arabia 4-0. Spain, 4 points, leads Uruguay and Cape Verde in the standings. They each have 2 points. Group C, Belgium and Iran, a 0-0 draw. For the moment, the two sides lead the group with 2 points each. Still to come tonight, kicking off right about now in Vancouver, New Zealand versus Egypt. Both sides looking for their first ever World Cup win. New Zealand making its third appearance, first since 2010. Egypt, its fourth and the first since 2018. I'm Phil Constantino, Westwood One Sports.
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7: Hey, happy Father's Day to you. You're a dad. Keep grinding, dads. It's tough, man. It's hard for moms. It's hard for dads. Being a parent's tough. So hopefully you got a chance, if you're a father, to put your feet up and maybe watch the U.S. Open, maybe watch some World Cup, maybe watch some WNBA, baseball, whatever your thing is. Hopefully you got a chance to do that today and maybe got to relax. And hopefully, you took care of your father today, or your kids took care of dad, or whatever the case may be. And I know there are some people that... I've lost their parent, their father, here on, and don't have them around for Father's Day. So we're thinking about you, too. You can always jump in on the show, 310-840-4910. 310-840-4910 is the phone number. Congrats to Wyndham Clark for winning the U.S. Open today. Finished at -4, 3 over on the day. Nearly gave the lead away, but held on to win his second major, second U.S. Open. And I am watching New Zealand up 1-0 on Egypt. They just scored on a header, as they're playing up in Vancouver in the 25th minute. They're on a hydration break right now, getting water, which for some reason, people are criticizing the hydration breaks. I think people are mad because when they go actually take their water break, the game goes to a commercial, and it's people are mad because it's just another chance for advertising or whatever. Are you new? Do you know what this is all about? The World Cup is not about soccer. The World Cup is about making money. That's what this is really about. Yeah, maybe for the players, but they're going to use that to turn it into endorsements, commercials, greater paychecks on the pitch, whatever. But it's really about money. How can we monetize this? How can we make more money? And they're doing a good job, man. I'm telling you, all these games that are on Fox or whatever, they're all doing a great job. Like, the television broadcasts are fantastic. As we are, listen, we talked a lot about this in the show earlier. We're not a soccer nation, okay? We're not a soccer nation. We're not going to be a soccer nation. We're all just trying to get to NFL training camp, right? Isn't that what we're all just trying to do? Let's be honest. Let's be real. Yeah, your baseball team, maybe your baseball team's doing well. That's great. We're all just trying to get to training camp. We want to get to our fantasy football drafts. We want to get to NFL training camp. We want to get to, for some stupid reason, we have a rematch of Seahawks Patriots, which I think is a terrible opening night game, but I'll watch it because it's the NFL and I can't wait for it. We wait all year for it. The NFL putting that replay on for the rematch on for the first game, terrible decision. Just a bad choice. It wasn't that good of a game the first time. And I don't think it's going to be that good of a game the second time. Usually week one games, some of the teams just aren't ready. Your NFL teams usually aren't ready, and they don't look like they're supposed to look.

0: until week four or week five. And with the expanded schedule, like, you got a whole lot of time to get right. Nobody plays in the preseason. Week one is still a preseason game. And I will promise you, when I'm on the air, because I'm going to be on the air Sunday nights during the NFL season, I can't wait for it, man. Reacting to how your teams play, the good, the bad, hopefully my Packers do well. But there's, you know, the NFL takes some time to get rolling, and I promise not to overreact to anything I see in the first 2 weeks of the NFL season, okay? Just the way it's got to be. Your team takes a little while. Talking to you, Cowboys fan. Dallas Cowboys fan. Let's talk. Dallas is one of those teams, and I mean this in all sincerity. Dallas is one of those teams that I think can either go 12-5 or they could go 6-11 this year. And it really depends on one side of the football. I am 1,000,000% confident that the Dallas Cowboys are going to have zero problem scoring points. As long as they stay healthy, the Cowboys are going to be just fine on offense. They have a top three wide receiver duo. They have a top 10 quarterback. They have a really underrated running back in Javonte Williams. So I'm not worried about Brian Schottenheimer's offense. It's that defense, man. It is that defense that was historically bad last year. And they made so many additions. Can they be mediocre? Every NFL team, I feel like, where there's about 15 NFL teams that are really good at one thing. And if they can just be top 12 or top 15 at the other thing, then they're going to be just fine. Like, if you're the Cowboys and the Bengals are very similar. Great offenses, all the weapons in the world, talented quarterbacks, great wide receiver rooms. The running backs are really good. I think Chase Brown is a really good pass-catching running back for the Bengals. But if Dallas and or Cincinnati could just get mediocre defensive play, like, just don't be historically bad, they're going to be just fine. They got a shot to win their divisions. And I mean that. I don't like the Dallas Cowboys. I'm a Green Bay Packers fan. I got a Cowboys fan across the street who's a mad junk talker. Anytime Jordan Love does anything, I hear about it. He's a Cowboys fan. He's an obnoxious Cowboys fan. And I know to some people that's redundant. But it pains me to say this. I think Dallas can be a playoff team. I think Dallas could win the NFC East. I do. I think another offensive coordinator. I think Philly's really good, obviously. Losing A.J. Brown is huge. But I think bringing in Sean Mannion, another offensive coordinator. I think quarterback Jalen Hurts is going to have to figure out how to play more under center, which is not normally his thing. He's often in the gun. Like 90% of the time he's in the gun, unless it's a tush-push. What does, you know, Saquon have left? That defense, you know, is going to be darn nasty, as it usually is. But I think the Cowboys have a shot to win the East if they just are able to play defense at an average level. I think they added the best player in the draft, by the way, in Caleb Downs out of Ohio State. And pains me to say that because I'm a Michigan fan, but I think Downs is the best player. And that's where they really needed help in the secondary. They added pieces up front, Quinnen Williams, Rashawn Gary, Kenny Clark, and the Micah Parsons trade. But where they really needed help was in that secondary. It was bad. It was real bad. And they added Caleb Downs. I think he's a real leader. I think he's a guy that can play nickel if you need him to. Come up and stuff the run if he has to. I just think it was a really good addition. So as long as Dallas can get average play out of the defense, I think the offense is going to be just fine. I mean, they've got a great pair of wide receivers, CeeDee Lamb and George Pickens. You could argue is the best 1-2 in the NFL. Like, is it that or is it Ja'Marr Chase and T. Higgins? Justin Jefferson's better than all those guys, I think, or he's right there. Jordan Addison should be really good. We're all crossing our fingers that Jordan Addison cannot get arrested. It would be nice if Jordan Addison didn't get arrested for the first time in three off-seasons. But as for the Cowboys, I mean, you got Pickens playing on the franchise tag. He's back. His head coach, Brian Schottenheimer, He's obviously happy.
1: Great visits with George. Fired up to have him back. He's fired up to be here. He'll do all the mock. He'll do all the individual, and we'll just keep him out of team. Just let him watch, and he'll be coach pickings today during the team period. I know how he feels about this football team, this locker room, what we're building here, and so I'm not surprised to see him. And I'm, you know, thrilled he's here. As you guys know, the OTAs and offseason program is voluntary, and this is the one part of it that's mandatory. And he's not the only player that hasn't been at camps around the league, but I think it just shows his commitment to the guys in that locker room and helping us win a Super Bowl.
0: You know, the problem for Pickens has never been his ability. You know, he slid to the second round out of Georgia when Pittsburgh drafted him because people knew he had some, we'll call it, maturity issues. And he showed those as well as incredible receiving skills when he was with the Pittsburgh Steelers. I mean, he flashed brilliance. Now, he didn't have great quarterback play when he was in Pittsburgh. He had Russell Wilson and, you know, all the Pittsburgh quarterbacks that have been mediocre at best. Justin Fields was in there. He was frustrated. He didn't like to block. There was, you know, a famous play where he just stood there and didn't block. And I don't remember if it was Russ or Fields or a running back who just got tackled. And Pickens just stood there and he could have picked up the blocker and he would have gotten in the end zone. But he's saying the right things. He was really good in Dallas last year. He was elite in Dallas. If you play fantasy football, he was a top 10 wide receiver in Dallas last year. And he's saying the right things, even though he, like every other player in the NFL, does not like playing on the franchise tag.
2: Jerry told you that they weren't going to negotiate a long-term deal. Did you ask him why?
3: No, like I said, that's really his decision. So if I do ask him why, it's still his decision. So, like, I never asked him why. I don't think it's no point to ask him why because he's going to control it either way. What's important to me, like, is winning. Like I said from the beginning, I always want to bring a Super Bowl to a group of guys has never had that feeling. So that's really the most important part to me. Everything else is what they control.
0: You can read between lines. Again, no NFL player wants to play on the franchise tag. He wanted the long-term deal. Jerry Jones is notorious for not giving deals to players until the very end if he gives them to them at all. Remember how much money the Cowboys wasted by not signing Dak Prescott to an extension? And they did the exact same thing with CeeDee Lamb. And it looked like they were going to do the exact same thing to Micah Parsons. And then they wound up trading Micah to the Packers. And then Micah got the massive extension with Green Bay. The Cowboys notoriously, Jerry Jones notoriously, does not pay anybody early. And it is the dumbest financial advice I can possibly hear or give for an NFL, we'll call him a GM, but he's the owner. The longer you wait, the more expensive it's going to be. We know how good Dak Prescott is. Waiting three extra months cost you about $40 million. The same thing goes for CeeDee Lamb. You could have had him a year early and a lot cheaper. But for some reason, Jerry doesn't like to do that. And I don't know if Pickens is going to get the big deal. I have no idea if he's going to want to stay in Dallas. I don't know if he's happy. Hell, he might get traded before we get to training camp. There are some rumors about that because Jerry's not going to want to pay him and he might be able to get a first round pick. And if a team out there has a first round pick in next year's draft and George Pickens is available, you should do that. If your team needs a wide receiver and they got a one, George Pickens is worth a one talent wise. Absolutely. You saw what he did last year. And he even did well when Lamb was not on the field. Dak Prescott, obviously happy to get his guy, George Pickens, one of his top two wide receivers, back in the fold.
4: Yeah, I mean, it's great. As you just said, George being here, you feel his energy, you feel his presence. It's in the locker room. Obviously, it's out there on the football field, and just to get back in sync, throwing. Yeah, everything felt good. He looks great. I know he's going to be ready for camp, and the excitement is you can feel it.
0: I wonder what the goal is for the Dallas Cowboys this year. I mean, obviously, every team's goal is to win the Super Bowl, yada, yada, yada, yada, yada. There are certain teams out there that actually have a Super Bowl aspiration, and it's realistic, like the Buffalo Bills, right? That's a team. If you're just waiting for Josh Allen to break through. Dak Prescott was asked about the playoffs as a goal for the Cowboys this year.
4: Yeah, you miss it 2 years. Yeah, it sucks. Definitely, but we're pushing, and yeah, that's our goal. That's a minimum. When you have a team like this, and they've done everything they have in the offseason, we just said, obviously, we've got to push and get better on offense, but when we know we're already improving on defense, that's the minimum. It's everybody's goal in here. You know, to hear like Q say like he's never been to the playoffs, right? Like that's what you want to do it for. And that's where, you know, that's what I told him. I said, I'll get you the playoffs. I'm going to need you to go help us winning.
0: Cowboys open at the New York Football Giants. Then they host Washington. Then they host Baltimore. Then they go to Houston. That might be 2-2. That could be 1-3. Going to New York will be interesting. I think Dallas gets the Giants coming back home against the Washington Commanders. Probably a win, maybe 2-0. Maybe the hype starts building and you're going to probably vomit with how much coverage the 2-0 Dallas Cowboys are getting. Then they get Baltimore. That's the game of the week, the Sunday game of the week. And then Houston on the road at that nasty defense before Tampa and then a trip to Lambeau Field. Man, I can't wait. Cannot wait. We're down to like 80 days, maybe 79 days until the start of the NFL season. Let's go. Coming up next, it's my favorite thing to do, ranking stuff. We rank a top five list. We'll go around the room. Our producer, Ben Strober, our board operator, Mando Hernandez, will do it. And I will as well. It could be sports, could be not. We rank stuff next on Westwood One Sports.
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0: We don't often get Primus on the weekend. I like that. Nice work, Mondo. My friend Alex once told me, he said, Mike, Wicket, you have an uncanny ability to rank things. And I said, I appreciate that very much. So with that, we are going to power rank five things. We can go around the room, and they can be sports, could be non-sports. It's your list. We're going to start with our board operator, Mondo Hernandez. He is the tallest Latino in talk radio. So, Mondo, you have the floor, my friend. What are we ranking today? What five things are we ranking today?
17: All right. Well, in the news, just came out the list of the top 101 burgers in the world. All you have to do is go to worldbestburgers.com, and you'll see the full list.
0: Okay.
17: L.A. is on there a couple times. Actually, they broke into the top 10 at number 9 with Amboy. That place is remarkable. Now, I want to list my favorite burger just in general.
0: All right. Okay.
17: Because I can't, you know, recommend Amboy for you guys who are out of state.
0: Right, yeah.
17: So,
0: no idea what the hell you're talking about.
17: Well, also, just side note, real quick, Amboy, I just want to give a shout out to Chef Andrew, sorry, Chef Alvin. He also owns a place over here in LA called Egg Slut, which is breakfast sandwiches. But okay. He's mastered the art of burgers. He does the host of the First We Feast, the burger show, and just ultimately really cool guy. But here's my top five burgers. And number five, we have the Hawaiian burger. Now, that's just basically your regular burger with some teriyaki sauce and a pineapple.
0: There are so many people in the Midwest and the South that are listening to this being like, this California a-hole. What is he putting fruit on a hamburger for?
17: Right. Okay, and number two, I have the Juicy Lucy. Now, this burger is just where you put cheese inside the actual meat.
0: Yeah, that's good. That works. Yes, that's a good one.
17: Those are pretty solid. Also,
0: that'll work.
17: Yeah. Number three, I have the Western burger. Basically, barbecue sauce. It's got bacon on it and onion rings.
0: Okay. Yep. All right. Okay.
17: I always see those on every, you know, burger stand has those. I have for number two. Now, this is an LA-based burger spot called Oinkster. They do this thing called Burger Week, where Every day they make a different type of burger, and if you eat all 7 burgers in the week, you get a free shirt.
0: Oh, well, who doesn't want the free t-shirt? I love that.
17: Yeah, I have 2 of them. I love burgers. But one year they do tribute to either to the city. Like this year they're doing tributes to the city. But when I went, they had a burger based on TV shows. So Bob's Burgers did a burger called the Bet It All on Black Garlic Burger. And that's what the one that they featured. It was so good. I don't know if you guys have tried black garlic.
0: Okay.
17: But it's got a sweet, kind of savory essence to it. And I ate one burger. It was so good. I ordered 2 more and another one right after. I'm away
0: Mondo,
17: to work.
0: How many burgers in a row could you eat?
17: Maybe 4, depending on it. It's,
0: I know you're the tallest Latino in all of talk radio. Are you the fattest Latino in all of talk radio, or are you just one of those dudes who can just hammer food?
17: I can hammer food. I love to eat.
0: Okay.
17: And then number one, I can't do this anymore. I used to do this in my 20s. Are you guys familiar with Tommy Burger? It's maybe just an LA-based burger place. But it's Tommy's. They're known for their chili. So this is just a late-night eat. I would always get this at 2 or 3 in the morning. It's a double chili cheeseburger with yellow peppers in it, and oh my god, you're drunk. That hits
0: when
17: the spot.
0: You're drunk.
17: The morning won't be that great, but for the moment, that's my number one right there.
0: There you go. Yeah. All right, there's our board operator Mondo with the 5 best burgers. All right, our producer Ben Strober, you are very excited to rank today. What are we ranking?
1: We are going to rank the top 5 places that it would suck to find out that your team got the first overall pick in the NBA draft.
0: What?
1: Yes.
0: So where a player wouldn't want to go?
1: No. Where a fan would not want to find out their team just got the first pick. This should be something you always want to find out.
0: Yeah.
1: I have found 5 places where you would prefer not to find this out.
0: All right, go ahead.
1: Okay, number 5, a work meeting. You can't celebrate. The workers and boss may question your priorities. This is not a good place to celebrate your team getting the first overall pick, okay?
0: Like, that's pretty reasonable, right? You need the watch for that, not the phone. So you can just check your watch and then, like, hold that in.
1: Yeah. All right, so number 5, that's an easy one. Number 4, stuck in traffic. I'd say traffic is so bad you'd be in such a bad mood because of the traffic that the elation of getting the first overall pick wouldn't even be able to overcome the nonsense that is the traffic that you currently are sitting in on the Beltway in Washington, D.C. Okay?
0: And you
1: so that's
0: can't
1: why
0: react
1: 4
0: to
1: will
0: it.
1: Be
0: so
1: stuck
0: you,
1: in traffic.
0: Don't you can't text and drive. So that makes sense. You can't even text your buddies about it like that.
1: In honor of Father's Day, number 3, during the birth of your child. Terrible time to show excitement for something else other than your own child being born. I think, Mike, would you agree with this?
0: Yeah, it is. You pay attention to her, that's it. You're done.
1: Not a good time to celebrate that the Wizards rebuild might just work. All right, number 2. This is honestly one of my favorite ones, but it did not make number 1 on the list. Number 2 of the worst place you could potentially find out that your team got the first overall pick in the NBA draft is in a cave full of sleeping grizzly bears. A peep of noise will be your demise.
0: That would be it. Or like, or like in the real life quiet place for sure. Okay. All right.
1: Yeah. You wouldn't if you celebrate the first overall pick, guess what? You won't get to see the first overall pick play for your team because you will die.
0: And what's number 1?
1: Number 1 is very, very self-explanatory. It's a funeral. There should be no happiness at the funeral.
0: No, I'm going to disagree because I want people having fun at my funeral. I want people playing bags and tailgating and drinking Miller Lite. I want people having a good time at my funeral.
1: No, but this is a funeral. This is not a celebration of life. This is a funeral.
0: Oh.
1: These are 2 different things.
0: My funeral is going to be a party. I hope.
1: Yours will be a celebration of life.
0: Not a bad list, my friend. All right. If you're like me, you're a big Marvel nerd. And this week, the new trailer finally dropped for the new Spider-Man movie. It is the 4th Spider-Man movie to feature Tom Holland, who I believe is the best of all the Spider-Man. I know that's a little controversial. And here's an even more controversial take, because I'm going to rank the top five Spider-Man films. Now, this does not include Venom or There Will Be Carnage or Kraven the Hunter. That's in the Spider-Verse, all right? These have to have Spider-Man in them, okay? And here's another controversial hot take. I don't have any Tobey Maguire in my top five. I did not like Tobey Maguire as Spider-Man. Those movies were often painful to watch because he got beat down so bad. Number five, the fifth best Spider-Man movie, Into the Spider-Verse. It's the only animated one that's going to make my list. Shameik Moore plays Miles Morales. It is beautiful to watch. Mahershala Ali, Haley Steinfeld. It is beautiful. A piece of magical cinema. Spider-Man Into the Spider-Verse, number five. Number four, Amazing Spider-Man 2. I liked Andrew Garfield as Spider-Man. I thought he did a really good job. And this is the one where he fights against Jamie Foxx, who was Electro. I liked that film. I think he was a really good Peter Parker as well. And I thought it was better than his first try as the Amazing Spider-Man. I like Amazing Spider-Man 2. Emma Stone in this one. And there's a heartbreaking ending. Heartbreaking ending. Number three, Spider-Man Homecoming. This was the first Spider-Man film to feature Tom Holland. You had Michael Keaton, who was in there as the Vulture. There's an appearance, of course, by Tony Stark and Iron Man on the boat at the ferry. It was awesome. And it made me realize this kid, he's really good. Tom Holland as Spider-Man is my absolute favorite. Number two, Spider-Man Far From Home. This is where Jake Gyllenhaal plays Mephisto when they go on a vacation to Europe. And this is after the snap. This is after Avengers Endgame. This is when really Peter Parker starts stepping up in the ranks of the Avengers, and you can just kind of see him becoming a very key cog down the road. And number one, Spider-Man No Way Home, where they did bring all three Spider-Men together. They brought in Andrew Garfield. They brought Tobey Maguire back. You had Doctor Strange. You had all the Spider-Man villains, Sandman and Lizard and all Electro. All of them were back. And that movie was absolutely fantastic. That's a top five Marvel movie, not just the best Spider-Man movie. It is one of the best of all of the Marvel movies themselves. So, and it is the top of my list. Spider-Man No Way Home is the best Spider-Man movie of them all. And I have a feeling that this one we're about to see with the Punisher and the Hand and the Hulk or the Gray Hulk and whatever Sadie Sink is, Jean Grey, whatever that's going to be, and the Scorpions in it. I can't wait for that to come out. That's going to be a movie I see in the middle of the day on a Thursday. It comes out in a couple weeks, as a matter of fact. Can't wait for that. So there it is. That's ranked stuff here on Westwood One Sports. I'm Mike Wickett. Still to come, we're going to hear from the hero of Team USA. We'll get back into our USA as a soccer nation conversation and some fun with goals. That's next, Westwood One Sports.
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0: Happy Sunday, fun day, final hour. Has it already been 3 hours? Oh my gosh, how did the first 3 hours fly by like this? John Mallory coming your way. Johnny Ball Game in an hour from right now from Boise, Idaho. I am live in Des Moines, Iowa. Hopefully you're having yourself a very nice Father's Day. If you're a dad, got to put your feet up. And dads, I know how hard it is for you. I'm a father of three. Keep grinding. Keep on grinding, man. It's tough for moms. It's tough for dads. It's tough to be a parent. I've got three kids. They are 6, 6, and 7 years old. We had one, and 50 weeks later, we had two more. So for 16 days of the year, they are the same age. You heard me right. We had 3 6-year-olds in January. We will have 3 7-year-olds in January. And every time I tell that story to people, they're at a loss for words. Because it's tough to have Irish triplets like that, man. But we somehow were able to pull it off. We'll do some National Football League a little bit later on in the hour. You can always jump in, 310-840-4910, 310-840-4910. Wyndham Clark won the U.S. Open today, shot 3 over today, finished 4 under for the tournament, entered the day at -7, and finished at -4. Scotty Scheffler was in 5th place today. And at halftime, New Zealand leads Egypt 1-0. That's where we're at right now in the World Cup, the last match of the night. And then we get 4 more tomorrow. USA and Turkey, not Turkey, Turkey. That's coming up on Thursday at, I think, 10:30. Is that right? 10:30 East Coast time? So for those that are listening on the East Coast, good luck to you. Put that coffee on if you're going to be watching the World Cup coming up on Thursday when we take on Turkey. So the big story over the weekend on Friday and still carrying all the weight today is Alex Freeman and Team USA. And if you're like, who is Alex Freeman? I don't know who Alex Freeman is. Alex Freeman scored the header for Team USA.
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5: Robinson fizzing it back. Serginho Des blocked. Still in. Might be 2. Is 2. Or maybe not. The flag comes up for offside. Freeman thought he was celebrating a World Cup goal.
11: After factual review, the goal scorer was not in offside position. Goal is correct.
5: And the building shakes in Seattle.
0: And go on to win 2-0. Alex Freeman, if you don't know who he is, he's a 21-year-old playing for Team USA. His father was Antonio Freeman, as a matter of fact, who played wide receiver for the Green Bay Packers in the Brett Favre era. He was one of Brett Favre's favorite wide receivers. Freeman on his goal that he scored.
16: I think before, obviously, I got hit in the head pretty hard, but I was able to get up and be able to continue playing. And we had a corner, then went back to Serginho, and Serginho took a shot. And I think for me, it was to be able to kind of get the rebound in any way I can. And I was able to, you know, put it in the back of the net. I thought it was offside. And then before I took a really long time, I was very anxious to see, you know, whether it was a goal or not. And then when it was a goal, I think I looked back and I saw all my teammates running around me. I was like, oh, Lord, I had to run. And then I ended up running and celebrating with them. And I think it just made me very emotional in the moment.
0: Team USA has got this country acting as if we are a real soccer nation. And we've talked a lot about, are we a soccer nation? I don't think we're a soccer nation. I think soccer is a fad right now, and that's okay. It's not a negative. I think people are very high on soccer, and you should be. You got maybe a budding star in Alex Freeman. Maybe a budding star like Flo Balogun, who was so good in Game 1 against Paraguay. 2 Fridays ago when the World Cup, when they had their first World Cup match. And you've heard the name Christian Pulisic. You've only seen him for half of one game so far, but Christian Pulisic is supposed to be the face of U.S. soccer right now. And they're playing without him. He got hurt. He got kicked in the calf in the game against Paraguay, got subbed out at halftime, and then did not play in this second match for Team USA when we beat Australia 2-0. Freeman was asked about his team stepping up without Christian Pulisic.
16: For us, you know, we know how vital Christian is to the team and how much he can contribute in the game. And I think for us, it was, you know, we had Ricardo Pepi who came in and did an amazing game, you know, but I think that just shows how, you know, how much our roster is, you know, how good players we have, you know, on the field whenever they get a chance. And in fact, that just shows for us, you know, to, you know, never not be ready, you know, because you don't know when your chance is going to get called up and be able to kind of play. And Pepi did that today and was able to contribute in a very, very amazing way today. And that just shows that, you know, you be ready and be able to contribute any way you can.
0: The only problem I have with that soundbite, and I, maybe this is just me, does anyone else have their ears start to bleed when you hear the word contribute?
16: For us, you know, we know how vital Christian is to the team and how much he can contribute.
0: Contribute, can someone please? It's just, I can't handle it. Just for some reason, I'm unable to handle hearing the word contribute. I don't know what that actually is for me. You know, back in 1996 in Seattle when Antonio Freeman was playing for the Green Bay Packers, he actually scored a touchdown in Seattle.
18: Favre, he can run it in if he wants to, but he has a shovel pass and it's a touchdown. Antonio Freeman.
0: Freeman caught a 1-yard shovel pass from Brett Favre back in 1996, and 30 years later, his son scores a goal a mile and a half from the Kingdome.
16: I think for me, that kind of gets a full circle family moment. I think for me, it just shows how great the family tree is. And I think that just shows how, you know, he can be great, but I can be great in my own way as well. And I think that just shows, you know, how amazing it is to have a dad who's successful and that can mentor me to be able to be ready for moments like these.
0: He's 21 years old. He scored a goal off a head on a header against Australia yesterday. And his dad, of course, had so much success with the Green Bay Packers. And this is all happening really quickly. Like, again, he's 21 years old. I don't know what you were doing when you were 21 years old, but I'm sure you weren't scoring a goal for Team USA.
16: Yeah, I think it's hard for me to kind of take it all in. But I think it's good also, you know, to kind of go through these challenges at, you know, such a fast pace in a young age. And I feel like for me, it's just going to make me an even better player to be able to kind of adjust to different atmospheres and be able to kind of adjust to different circumstances. And now that I'm here, it's just how can I give 100% and do it for my country, and how can I make everyone proud?
0: Yeah, and everyone is proud of this team. Mike Wickett here on Westwood One Sports talking about Team USA. We're listening to some comments from Alex Freeman, who scored one of the two goals for Team USA in their 2-0 win over Australia. You can jump in if you want to, 310-840-4910. The conversation that has carried a lot of the show today has just been a simple question. Are we a soccer nation? And I would say, no, we're not a soccer nation. We have a bunch of people who are jumping on a bandwagon right now at a time when this might be the best era for men's soccer in the history of this country. We have a lot of success from the women's side, but on the men's side, we've never experienced any success like the Women's World Cup, where we tend to be in championship games more often than not. And that's why I think we're not there yet. We might get there. I don't know how long it's going to take. We might get there. But we're not a soccer nation. Soccer is still a fad to so many people in this country right now. But the support is there. Like, you watch that crowd, and you saw that crowd in Seattle, and you saw that crowd for game one at SoFi. And that's where they're playing Thursday, by the way. I think they go back to SoFi. I believe that's where game three is going to be. And these guys are seeing it. They may not know it instantly, but they know that this country is behind this soccer team more than ever before.
16: In the game, you know, you don't realize how much support you have in the stands, right? And then after the game, we're just able to take it all in and realize, you know, how much of a great support system we have in the U.S. fans. I think for us, it just makes us as a whole, you know, be able to kind of be able to play better, you know, knowing that we have that kind of support, you know, outside. And I think for us, the U.S. fans, I think I'm just so happy they were able to come out and be able to kind of have that atmosphere, you know, and kind of sing those songs that, you know, kind of make us, you know, calm and make us, you know, kind of accept the fact that, you know, we're here and we have such an amazing thing to do, and now we have more stuff to do in the Cup.
0: I love watching all of these watch parties too, man. They show Kansas City. They show all these other watch. Like, the fact that we've got so many fans out and about, kind of like those Knicks watch parties when the Knicks were making their run to winning the NBA championship. Like, you got people who are out here just watching this team play all over America. It's awesome. And they watch Freeman score. And then they watched Freeman's teammates run after him after the review.
16: No. When it was going into VAR, I was going to run to the other side. And then Christian and some of the boys were like, no, come this side, come this side. And then I ended up running. I, when they got accepted, I turned back and they're all running at me. I was like, I'm going to run to the other quarter flag. And then I think that just showed, I think that was just it.
0: It's kind of cool. You see your whole team running after you. And you got to imagine it's been a hell of a run for this kid. You know, whatever level he started playing at. Then you get into, you know, club soccer or high school soccer, or whatever his journey was. It's been a hell of a ride so far.
16: I think for me, it shows, you know, how I've made it, you know, kind of in my way. You know, I've kind of worked my whole life to be able to go to that moment and be able to see the national anthem, you know, in front of, you know, a home crowd and be able to kind of support my nation. And I'm doing all that. And I can't be more grateful to be able to do that in that situation. And it just makes me so happy.
0: And I think this team right now has a belief. Now, I took some calls last night because I do Saturday nights and I do Sunday nights here on Westwood One. And some people were saying these were fine wins, but they're not great wins by any stretch of the imagination. Paraguay would not normally make the World Cup, but we expanded to 64. I don't know if that's true. Soccer fan told me it was. And Australia, good win. They've been in the World Cup two of the last 3 years, so that's a legitimate victory for sure. But it's not like they went out there and they beat Argentina and Spain and Germany. Okay, so we need probably temper a few things. But there is, look, this team's never won two games in the group stage ever. Okay, So there is something that they're feeling.
16: We felt something before the World Cup even started. You know, we kind of knew our bond, you know, and this bond is, it's like a family bond here in the U.S. And for us, it's now that we've won two games and now we've been consistently winning and consistently playing well, I think for us, our confidence is above the roof. And I feel like for us, it's how can we give more and more and more? And I think that's what we're going to go through, and that's what we're going to do every day. And for us, it's now the game's done, right? And so now how can we work till the next game and be ready to be 100% and give it our all again?
0: And they get Turquia, not Turkey, Turquia, on Thursday night. 310-840-4910. You think we're a soccer nation now? Are we becoming a soccer nation? Or is it still something that we are not fully embracing as a country? Matt is in Pittsburgh. Matt, thanks for calling, man. You're on Westwood One Sports.
1: Hey, Mike, what's going on? Hey, thanks for having me, and thanks for all the well wishes on Father's Day. Happy Father's Day to you, too.
0: Thank you.
1: Hey, when you get those 3-7s, time to go to the casino.
0: Right, exactly. I'm going to tell my wife, hey, because they're, I'm going to the casino for them. That's what I'll try to justify it as.
1: No, I'll keep it simple. The biggest thing I want to say is, like, nobody says America isn't a hockey nation because football is bigger, right? A country can be a football nation, a basketball nation, but it can be a soccer nation at the same time. I think the question isn't whether soccer's number one, it's whether it matters. And I have to say, in America, it clearly does today.
0: It does today. That's the thing. It definitely does today. You're not wrong.
1: Well, let me expound a little more. Like, listen, when tens of millions of Americans watch the World Cup, millions of kids play the sport, stadiums are full, and every major network covers it, we're past the point of asking whether America is a soccer nation. The real question is whether people are willing to update the old 1994 opinion when I grew up playing soccer with the 2026 reality.
0: See, I my only pushback on this, and I'm not telling you you're wrong because everybody's entitled to their own opinion on this, but my only pushback on this is 7 weeks from now, are people going to be clamoring to watch DC United versus the LA Galaxy more than 100,000 people on TV or 300,000 people? Are they going to watch it? I think we're caught up right now, and in a good way, because I'm loving it. I'm not a soccer guy, but I'm really, really into this. I probably won't be when the World Cup is over whatsoever. So I think the true test of the soccer fandom in America, I think, Matt, that comes after the World Cup, maybe the year in between the men's World Cup and the Women's World Cup, to see how the MLS does or how do TV ratings for the Premier League do in America.
1: I mean, I can agree with that to some extent, but also I feel like we're discrediting women as well a bit there for being so successful in World Cup soccer and being such a powerhouse there. I also think that, like, listen, there are other countries that are soccer nations, but like, they don't even have the population of the number of fans that exist in the U.S. So there's something to be said for that. Like, yeah, we can be a soccer nation, too. As well, on top of everything else, the same argument was made in the 1980s with hockey, and you defended hockey earlier. I think we're at that point that we were in the 80s with hockey, that we are today with soccer.
0: Hey, Matt, great call, man. Thank you so much. And a happy Father's Day again to you, man. Appreciate it. Don't be a stranger. USA Australia delivered an average of 14.78 million viewers across Fox and Telemundo. It was the most watched Friday afternoon telecast on any network since the U.S. men's national team took on England back in Black Friday in 2022. It was the third most watched men's World Cup group stage match in our history. That's pretty good. By the way, number one was Paraguay, 18 million. 18 million people tuned in Friday night in this country to watch U.S. and Paraguay play. Look, Matt might be right, but the sustained popularity to me is what will determine whether or not we can call ourselves a soccer nation or a fringe soccer nation. And that's not bad or good. It's just the reality of the situation. 310-840-4910. We'll get to Daryl. We'll get to Bert. We'll get to you coming up on the other side. You want to jump in? It's been a very popular conversation here on Westwood One Sports today, and you can continue it. Are we a soccer nation? Are we close? What's it going to take, do you think? 56th minute right now, New Zealand up 1-0 on Egypt. We'll keep you updated on all things going on in the World Cup. I'm Mike Wickett. Want to hear from you next on Westwood One Sports.
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0: every single gen. I was born in 81. All right. I played a little bit of soccer. I wasn't the athlete, but I played goalie because I could catch. I was long armed. All right. I didn't like running. It was perfect. And then my generation didn't change soccer. And then the Landon Donovan era, there were kids in the 90s, didn't change American soccer. We still weren't very good. And then the next generation, Gen Z kids, didn't change soccer. We weren't very good. By the way, Egypt has run 2 goals in the last 9 minutes, and they now lead New Zealand 2-1. In case you're trying to keep track, Egypt now leads New Zealand 2-1. But I was trying to find out about youth participation and participation, period. And in terms of outdoor soccer participation, 6 years and up, and this includes old people too, but 6 and up, in 2018, there were about 11.5 million people playing soccer in this country. In 2023, so this is the newest data that I have right now, about 14 million people playing soccer. So I would imagine if they had data for 2025 available, it's around, say, 14.5 to 15 million people play soccer. The majority of that is the youngsters, age 6 to 12. And I feel like at 32% of all outdoor soccer players, 32%, so roughly a third, are ages 6 to 12. I feel like that has been the same number since I've been on this earth. Young people play soccer, all right? And boys specifically, we'll talk about this for because this is what we're talking about, because we know the women are good. The boys play soccer from 6 to 12, but as they turn into young men, teenagers, they don't want to play soccer anymore. It's not as cool to play soccer. It's cool to play basketball. It's cool to play football. It's cool to smoke cigarettes and hang out with chicks. You know what I mean? Like soccer, I don't think in my life, when I was a kid, there wasn't a cool factor. Maybe now the coolness is there because Team USA is really good. And maybe these young people, this 6 to 12 age group, is watching this. Kind of like what Caitlin Clark did for girls basketball. Girls all over, all ages, all of a sudden started seeing her hit logo threes at Iowa. And the amount of girls that started playing basketball and becoming good and started shooting like her skyrocketed. Maybe if we can get to the Elite Eight, maybe if we can win 2 knockout rounds, maybe it'll do the same thing for youth soccer. But again, I think that number, about a third of all soccer players are ages 6 to 12. I think it's been that same number my entire life. 310-840-4910, 310-840-4910. Loving the conversation here tonight. So thank you guys for getting in. Let's go to San Diego, America's finest city. Doug, you're on Westwood One Sports.
1: How you doing, my man?
0: I'm well. What's up, Doug?
1: Appreciate you taking the call.
0: For sure. Happy Father's Day to you.
1: Yeah, right on, man. I appreciate that. I'm a grandpa, actually.
0: Okay. All right. We'll get to Grandparents' Day in a few weeks.
1: Yeah, is there such a thing?
0: Mm-hmm. Dude, there's a holiday for everything. Hallmark's got a monopoly on this.
1: Yeah, no kidding. I'm trying to figure out what the hell Juneteenth is.
0: Well, we'll get to that another time. It signifies the end of slavery in America. So
1: that's
0: Juneteenth, a very important day, and this is the final slaves were freed in America on that day.
1: Well, thank you for telling me that.
0: There you go. Here we go.
1: Now I know. Hey, look, man, you know what? Soccer has become very popular.
0: Yeah.
1: Amongst the youth, to your point. And no, it's not big, especially at my age. I mean, you know, I'm watching it now only because it's a World Cup. I'm 66 years old, so watching it World Cup and the United States doing what they're doing right now, that's a big deal. That's cool, man. And it's not quite there yet. Not like baseball, football, basketball.
0: Sure. How old are your grandkids?
1: Even hockey. Huh?
0: How old are your grandkids?
1: They're 5, 7, 9. and 12.
0: Any of those four kids playing soccer?
1: Nope.
0: None of them. You
1: They're
0: have four
1: all playing
0: and four
1: grand.
0: All playing baseball. Okay, I love that, by the way, because youth baseball participation in America has been going the other way. As soccer has been going up, Little League participation has been going down, unfortunately, because everybody needs to play travel, and every parent thinks their kid's going to make it to the show, and there's a lot of, you know, parents are not that intelligent sometimes when it comes to their kids' own athletic ability. But I think that's interesting. You have four kids, 12 and under, four grandkids, 12 and under, and none of them play soccer in a time when more kids are playing youth soccer than ever. That's interesting.
1: You know what? And I just left my grandson's first all-star soccer game, and his whole league are hosting the soccer tournament, or not soccer, listen to me, and baseball tournament.
0: Yeah.
1: And they won. They 10-0. It was a run rule.
0: Oh.
1: And the whole team, all the league, all levels won their first game by run rule.
0: Oh, gosh.
1: So, yeah, we're kicking some butt right now.
0: Well, maybe we will see you in Williamsport, man. Thank you for the phone call, Doug. And again, a happy Father's Day to you. 310-840-4910. Steven, down in Florida. Steven, thanks for calling, man. You're on Westwood One Sports.
2: Hi, thanks for having me. I want to put an end to this mental masturbation once and for all that this is a soccer nation. I'm a lot older than you. Those statistics you gave on the football versus the soccer, why it's so misleading. I live in South Florida, in Fort Lauderdale, and I'm telling you, I see the bars, I see the people. 90% of the fans in America watching soccer are foreigners, most of them from South America, from Europe, from Central America. And you're probably, so that's why that statistic is meaningless, because they're not American. It's not a Native American sport. It's people who came here, foreigners from South America, Central America, Latino countries, European countries, number one. Number two, you're probably too young to remember, but back in the 80s, we did have an American soccer league, and the great players played in it, Pele, Breckenbauer. It bombed. It lasted. I think Trump actually owned one of the teams. It's just, you know what it is? I think just my, now that's fact. Everything I just said is fact. Here's just, now, just my own speculation. It's just too slow a game. That's why, you know,
0: thank you. I'm gonna jump in here, and thank you for calling. And Steven, I think we're on the, I don't think we're necessarily that nation. I'm gonna say that you opining that people from other countries are juicing up the TV ratings, I don't think we can call that as a fact. Okay. I live in West Des Moines, Iowa. Okay. It is as suburban as it gets where I live. I play poker with my buddies every other Friday night. And these are dudes in the Midwest. They're dads. They're football guys. They're sometimes college basketball. They're not NBA guys. When we played poker last Friday night, when the U.S. played Paraguay, I showed up late. They were all glued to the TV. And they're not one of them was a foreigner, as you were calling them. So I'm going to contradict that part of your statement, okay? I don't think that it's fair to say that the only reason that 18 million came up is the TV rating for USA versus Paraguay in the United States is because South American or foreigners or people who have come to this country and are not originally born here or are of those of the descent of those countries. I don't think that's the reason for the high TV rating. I think that's unfair. I don't think that's a fact. Because I was in a room with 10 dudes, 10 white guys from Iowa. Doesn't get a lot whiter than that. And they were all glued to it because they wanted to see what we were going to do. They wanted to see Team USA play, and everybody could not. I was talking to them like, you guys actually paying attention and watching this? Because I'm not a soccer guy. And they were saying, this is awesome. We're doing great. They were all juiced. And was 10 white guys from Iowa. Well, 9 from Iowa, and I'm from Michigan. But I'm going to contradict that. And as far as the game being slow, I mean, maybe. I had the same conversation with my dad, and he's 80. I don't know how old Steve was. We had to let him go because he swore. But my dad's 80, and he has not watched one single dribble of the World Cup. He was born in the 1940s. He doesn't care about soccer. He didn't grow up. He hated the fact that I was even interested as a kid for the 2 years I played soccer as a 10-year-old or whatever. And I said, why not? He said, because you can watch for the whole game and it's 0-0. Well, I said, Dad, to you, there's nothing happening in that game. To soccer fan, they're watching the strategy. They're watching the ball go back and forth. They're watching the double teams. They're watching all the intricacies of soccer that you don't understand. And they're loving it. And soccer fan can watch a baseball game and say, just throw it and hit it. Well, there's a lot that goes in when the count's zero, the count's nothing and nothing, or the count's 1-0. It's a lot different when the count's 0-2. What are you going to do with the ball when you're up 0-2? Well, you're not putting it over the plate. Well, why wouldn't you just throw it over the plate? This is boring. You're going to throw it in the dirt. Why would you throw it in the dirt? Because a non-baseball fan doesn't understand. You throw it in the dirt on an 0-2 pitch because maybe you can get the guy to chase, you know, strike three. There's just those intricacies that maybe you didn't grow up enjoying or appreciating, and I am one of those people that did not grow up and enjoy and appreciate that I'm trying to learn, and I'm picking up on a few things. Here we go. So, Steve, thank you for the call, man. Again, I think it's a generational thing. I think you're right about that. I do. It's a great call, minus the swearing part. We're not going to go with that. 310-840-4910. If we got any more calls to get to, we're going to get to them on the soccer side. Got some NFL news to get to as well. That's next. We'll wrap this up and send it on to Johnny Ballgame next on Westwood One Sports.
3: The U.S. men's national team is 2-0 for the first time since 1930. After an historic start, is it too early to dream of America celebrating its 250th birthday with a World Cup trophy? Westwood One Sports.
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0: Right to the phones is there are people fired up to talk about soccer. And I'm here for it. I find the last... I was on Friday for Bleck and Abdullah, and then last night and tonight, and I am finding the soccer enthusiasm as kind of an education for me. I am just blown away by how many people have opinions about soccer, whether you're in for it or not in for it, whether you think we're a soccer nation, we could be, we never will be. It's all good, man. You're always welcome. 310-840-4910, 310-840-4910. 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Let's go to Beth in North Carolina. Beth, thanks for calling. You're on Westwood One Sports.
25: Hello, Mike. How are you?
0: I'm well, Beth. How are you?
25: I am well as well.
0: All right. Are we a soccer nation?
25: Soccer. Yeah. Yes, I believe so. When I grew up in high school in the 80s, 88, I graduated high school.
0: What?
25: We would go to the soccer games after school just to watch the cute guys playing. I mean, they were all fit as can be. We love soccer. My daughters, I had them in soccer when they were growing up. I mean, It's been around for a long time. And we have fields in Greensboro, North Carolina, just swimming of soccer all weekend long, all year long. We have the Fusion here in North Carolina. I mean, I watched the World Cup in 2024. The bar was packed with people. It was the most fun time I remember, you know. So anyway, and that's my feel. Yeah, we're a soccer nation. It's just, you know,
0: Beth, let me ask you this. Is that bar packed right now, or was it packed on Friday night?
25: Probably. I wasn't there.
0: Okay.
25: I was home watching.
0: Let's just assume that bar was packed on Friday afternoon for USA and Australia, and it was packed the previous Friday for USA Paraguay, and it'll be packed this Friday for Turkey and USA on Thursday night when they play. Excuse me. That's not what I'm talking about.
25: It will be packed.
0: I believe that.
25: I know.
0: My question is, 8 weeks from now, when the LA Galaxy is playing DC United, how many people will be at that bar to watch soccer?
25: They will be, because what else is on? However, we love sports. You know what I'm saying?
0: I do. But
25: we are a sports kind of thing, and it was probably packed. I would have been there on Friday night, but I had to work.
0: Oh,
25: so I would
0: call
25: have been
0: in
25: there.
0: Sick. This is America. You call in sick for
25: I
0: soccer.
25: Know. No,
0: come
25: I'm
0: on.
25: A massage therapist. I had to be there for the people. You know, the people I was massaging. Those ladies were so happy I was there. I made their day.
0: Well, if you ever need more work, you come see me in Des Moines. I need a massage.
25: I've never been to Iowa. I'll travel out there. But
0: there
25: yeah, soccer
0: go.
25: Is a sport, is a United sport. It's a USA sport. And go USA.
0: Hey, Beth, thank you very much.
25: USA. You're welcome.
0: Have a great night. See
25: thank
0: you later.
25: You too.
0: I think, by the way, in 8 weeks, you'll have post-trade deadline baseball. You will have NFL preseason, which we have more of an interest in this country than MLS soccer. So I think those are two things that people will be more excited about than the MLS. But I could be wrong. I think the one thing that would just juice up the interest in the MLS or juice up interest in soccer in this country when it's not the World Cup would be if this Team USA could get to a Final Four. God forbid they get to a championship and win it. Good Lord, imagine that. Let's go to Troy, who's in the Steel City. What's up, Troy? You're on Westwood One Sports.
1: What's up, brother? How are you?
0: Doing all right, man. What's on your mind?
1: Just your last comment right there. I mean, you're spot on. I mean, the ratings are up for the World Cup, just like the ratings are up for curling and speed skating when we're watching the Olympics. This is the Olympics of soccer. This is the best thing that soccer can put together as a whole for everyone to watch it. Now, I'm a soccer coach, 13U travel and club. I played soccer my entire life. I played soccer in college. There is something right now in the game that will prevent us from ever being a soccer nation. And if you look at high school and you look at middle school sports and you look at football and you look at baseball and things of that sort, these kids are getting in at that level, and that's where they're getting scouted from. They're going to college for what they did in their high school. That is not the deal with soccer. High school soccer is nothing compared to club soccer and travel soccer in the United States. And with me being a coach, it's $2,400 per kid to join a club soccer. And this is I'm a high level, right before high level, above mid-level soccer club. There are more expensive ones around me. And what I'm finding out is you're getting kids that their parents are rich and they're signing them up and they're playing and they're going home to their Xbox and they're going home to their friends and they're going home to other sports and they're going home to other things. And they're not in it because they love this game. They're in it because it's something that their parents could afford. And most of the good, great athletes with potential, kids that could carry this nation into being a soccer nation, will never be able to afford to play soccer. So you are stuck in this conundrum to where you can play for your high school and, you know, I think there was a survey that came out, only 25% to 30% of high schools around the world or around the United States would consider themselves as a top three program that they put the money into, as in soccer, wrestling, basketball, football. All those things are incorporated through school systems, which help them get pads, which helps them get to practice, which helps them do things that you know, promote them and get them closer to being good in that sport. And in the USA, we don't care. If you have the money, you can play for the club. And yes, there are some kids that have some money and have some skill, and those go to the best clubs. And the best club teams are always really good. You'll find yourself as a club team playing another club team, and you'll lose 15-0. You know why? Because on that other club team, it's actually kids who love soccer, and the other team, who should never be getting beat 15-0, is full of kids that their parents signed them up. It's sad. It's it's not a game that is pushed to get our kids into. It is a game, like you said, that when you're young, you think about, oh, it's good for him. Oh, it's good for her. She's going to get exercise. She's not, he's not going to get hurt. That's the only reason that people are getting themselves into soccer. And it's so crazy because we have so many great athletes in the United States. We run all the major sports. If soccer was more accessible financially to boost these kids up, those athletes, other than soccer being viewed as a wussy sport in the U.S., which is another huge problem, yeah. And their all their friends are playing football and all their friends are playing basketball, and when you're that young, you have to pick seasons. You can't just play football and soccer at the same time. You have to choose, and
0: Troy,
1: the coaches
0: Troy,
1: are really bad about practice.
0: Troy, I want to get one more up here because I only have 90 seconds left in the show, but thank you for the phone call, man. All your points are valid, and you speak from a spot of knowledge, so I appreciate that. I want to squeeze in Christine. Christine, I got about 30 seconds for you, and I apologize. We're about to run out of time. Christine in Maryland, go ahead. Do we have Christine?
2: Go ahead. Hi, how you doing?
0: I'm well. Go ahead.
2: I think that this World Cup, we're not a soccer nation generally because nobody really watches it professionally, but this World Cup hopefully may change that because I think we all needed this World Cup. It's just been so exciting, and I was walking down the street the other day on Friday, and I heard roars from various restaurants and bars, and I was like, I need to get in there and watch, even though I don't really watch soccer professionally. But you know, and I'm a mom, so I thought my kids played soccer from kindergarten to eighth grade, and I heard that soccer was a good baseline sport to pivot into any other sport. So
0: it could be. Christine, I got to cut. Christine, I have to cut you off because I'm out of here in 15 seconds, but thank you, and I hope you enjoy going to those bars and watching the games. Thank you to our guests, Art Cummings and Jim Duquette, for our producer, Ben Strober, our board operator, Mando Hernandez. I'm Mike Wickett. Thank you for listening. Great calls. John Mallory takes
3: this
0: more of your calls
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1: As we always say, Lionel Richie, if you're listening, well, first off, happy Father's Day. Secondly, as always, this one's for you. Johnny Ballgame all night long. When this show ends, the Monday programming will begin, and you'll hop, skip, jump into a week of, what, late June, summer, wherever the heck you are? Hell yes! We got a lot of stuff we're going to get into tonight with your boy, Johnny Ballgame, 310-840-4910. We have running our board in Westwood One Studios there in Culver City, California. Peyton Lodge, son of Roger. Look it up if you don't know who he is. And our producer, you just heard him with Mike Wicked, Benny Boy Strober, checking in. And I'm going to guess that Benny Boy Strober does not know who Peyton Lodge's dad is. Do you, Benny?
2: No. No file.
1: Do you ever remember the television show Blind Date?
2: No. What is that?
1: Yes! We know the age of our of the team tonight. Just, Benny, look it up. But yes, our board operator, Peyton Lodge, is the son of Roger. And Peyton, I hope you and Roger Lodge spent a lot of time together on Father's Day.
3: I'm just going to say, from Benny Boy, that was probably the best response I've ever heard right there. If you've heard, if someone's heard Blind Date before and goes, no, what the heck is that? That is the best thing I've heard.
1: It's going to be a good one tonight. Yes. I'm looking kind of a theme, you know, Father's Day, the greatest sporting event you've ever witnessed with your dad. Not necessarily talking about in front of a television, but if that's it too, cool. I'm thinking maybe you went to a game or had an event or something. 310-840-4910. Pour them up. We got a bunch we're going to get to today. And hell yes, I'm digging the World Cup. Honestly, I don't know what reasonable sports fan isn't right now. Certainly American sports fans, and I'll get into this. We need it a certain way, right? We do. But man, it's that way. And I think it's fantastic. And the World Cup, I'm watching it. I'm following it way more than I thought I would. I knew I was going to follow it. I follow the World Cup every 4 years. I root for Team USA. The World Cup leaves out of sight, out of mind. And I don't think about U.S. men's national soccer for years. Like, I really don't. Oh, Christian Pulisic, he got transferred to English Premier League club. No, I don't do anything. But I'll follow the World Cup. In this World Cup, I'm following five times as much as every other World Cup I followed combined. And is this a soccer country? No. But is this a passionate country? Yes. Is this a country of winners? Well, it wants to be. So hell yes. So I don't think this is necessarily, oh, we're a soccer nation. No, we're a passionate winning nation. That's what the American sports fan wants. And I will be very surprised if this World Cup somehow, some way makes soccer massively more relevant in this country than it's ever been before. I'm not going there. I don't buy it. And I have reasons. Don't you worry. Johnny Ballgame on Westwood One Sports Night. And I'd love yours too. Like, why are you watching way more of this than you thought? You know what soccer is. Don't act like, well, I've never watched a soccer match until a couple weeks ago. Oh, this is pretty cool. No, we know soccer. But it's never stuck with us, or at least the majority of the American sports fan. Financially, television revenue money, no, we don't care. And we got, like I say, a lot on our plate in this country. You know, Benny Boy Strober, he's got a college basketball team, a college football team, an NBA team, an NFL team. Like, he pays attention to all of those teams. They're like his kids. Happy Father's Day, Benny. What's going on with your Wizards? You need to put them in more punishment. What the hell? Stop letting them run afoul. We'll get there later, though. Yeah, like, we have a bunch of stuff we root for. We don't have one central sport, and maybe we have a club team and a national team, a secondary club team, but it's just all in that sport. We have multiple sports that we really care about. So for that to make room, to move some elbows and get some room for soccer to squeak in here, no, not buying that at all. I don't think that's going to happen. I'm cool if it does, because I'm digging this. Soccer's everywhere I go, and I'm okay with it. But, and this is a big Sir Mix-a-Lot, baby got back-sized butt. Just how Benny Boy likes him. We need this on a silver platter. And it is on a silver platter. Breakfast in bed, yo. Like, when's the last time like you woke up and someone like walked to you a plate of breakfast and you had like breakfast in bed? I don't even remember for me. Forever. But it's our terms. It's our convenience. And I say our, officially representing the American sports fan right now, who is into soccer. They put it on a silver platter, man. First off, it's primarily in the United States. These are our football stadiums. We love it. Are you kidding me? I'm from Seattle. Dude, that USA soccer match last week in, I'll call it, my stadium was one of the most bitchin' things I've seen outside of my team win in that stadium. I'm talking about the Seahawks. Like, that was badass, dude. Yeah, our stadiums, we're showing out. Yeah, our cities. Boston's running out of beer because the Scottish are there and they're partying their ace off. Love it. Yes, it's in our backyard, our soil. That's a big thing in our stadiums. And how about this? Even bigger, reasonable kickoff times, because it's in our country, dude. I love this team, USA. I'm all in, but you don't have me at 3 a.m, whatever time zone I'm in. I'm not going to give you that, especially on a weeknight. No. Like, I would barely give the NFL that. So, no. Reasonable kickoff times. I live in the greatest sports time zone in this country, fortunately, so I can never complain. Mountain time zone is the best. Not too early, not too late. It's the sweet spot. I love it. Highly recommend. So your first match starts at like 10. The last match ends at like 9. And 4 matches, one day, all separately. Like, we get single match after single match, the entire tournament. Like, what? I don't need the package. I don't need to multi-view and watch 4 World Cup games at the same time. No, Johnny Ballgame, you don't. One after the other. You can legitimately watch every single game of this tournament on its own, live. What? That's convenient. And the kickoff times are what we're used to. We're programmed for events to start at certain times based on our time zone. And this, it's fitting right in, dude. Right in. And these matches are quick. They don't even have overtime. You're guaranteed to be done in 2 hours. Dad's Father's Day, whatever the hell, busy people. Like, you can, soccer match is done in 2 hours, like, period. Convenient. Our terms. That's why this is working. That's why you're having a lot of passionate sports fans make room right now for soccer. Not only that, the silver platter that this World Cup is on for us. Yes, it's in our country. Great. Primarily. But we're winning. The big, hairy American winning machine. We're not just winning either. Kick his ass, Seabass. That's what we're doing. We're Seabass, and we're finding Lloyd Christmas in the men's room of a gas station. That's what we've been playing like, and our best player has missed three of the four halves we've played in, and we're still winning. Americans love the winner. We want to be the best at everything. And we're looking really good. And I don't care how deep a soccer geek you are. You can watch these games and say, yeah, USA is the best team. You don't need some type of philosophy soccer degree to say, well, if you look at the analytics here, they really didn't play that well, NFL guy. No, you can follow it. And we're good. And we're winning, and we're already into the knockout round, and holy shnikes, this is kind of fun. The silver platter. Oh, it's June and July. There's no NFL anywhere. It's a free reign, man. Debo is not up yet. Craig, Smokey, Red, you guys can kick it on the porch. Debo ain't coming. But no, the NFL is Debo. He just comes and takes over everything, and we're okay with it. Debo's sleeping. You don't even have that. You're not worried. There's nothing to compete with. The NBA's done too. Okay, baseball, great, fine. You need to compete with something. WNBA is getting shrunk from this World Cup. Maybe I would take a peek at the Caitlin Clark game. I haven't. I'm World Cupping it, dude. So it's July. It's the perfect month for the American sports fan to have time to get really excited about something they never get excited for. There's room. You remember the Qatar World Cup? No, I don't either. Oh, yeah, they played it in November. I don't have time for you. I cannot move my NFL schedule around. Non-negotiable. If this tournament is not played in July, you lose, America, man. If you don't win in this tournament, you lose, America, man. If this tournament is played in Australia, where you have to wake up at 3 in the morning for kickoff time, you lose, America, man. 310-840-4910. This thing is on a silver platter. How about this, too? Just to throw this on top. Every 4 years? I love that. Cool. I can put this away. Every 4 years, I can get geared up, especially in my business. Every 4 years, it means I get to geek out on a World Cup for 6-7 weeks. The show I'm a part of Monday through Friday for an affiliate of Westwood One, and then this show on Sunday night. What I do every week, Johnny Ball Game, like this, I love this, and the Olympics too. Give me an Olympic summer. Give me a World Cup summer, then all of a sudden, your Julys aren't as bad as they've been. But again, I'm not convinced if soccer is not put on a silver platter that the American sports fan will give a rip. 310-840-4910. Every 4 years? Okay. That's not a commitment. It's in July? Okay. There's no NFL. It's literally like vacation time for NFL players. Every building is lights out, or at least for the players, until camp starts. So this is the slowest NFL time of the year. And, oh, I guess, yeah, we're good? We're winning now? We're good at this? Okay, this is fun. If we're going to win, oh, hell yeah, I'm much more likely to watch. Look at a team that wins and look at their attendance. Look at a team that loses and look at their attendance. And don't tell me winning doesn't mean anything. It drives attendance, even at the high school level. We like winners. And again, we like America. We like our stadiums. We like our time zones, our kickoff times. They've made this thing so stinking convenient for the American sports fan. This is an easy peasy to buy in. Hell yeah. I got soccer everywhere I go, and I'm okay with it. I've never said that before. But it's just on a silver platter for us, guys. Like, they could not do anything better. So, with all that said, are you going to run out now that you're, you know, Billy Boy soccer guy? Now you're going to start paying attention to the CONCACAF Gold Cup? You're going to follow CONCACAF Nations League? You're going to fully dive into Copa America. Huge. Huge. Or wait, you're going to watch MLS? Really? Guys, Messi is already in MLS, and we still don't care. That's seriously the Michael Jordan GOAT global athlete right now, and he plays in Miami, MLS, and we don't care, man. So that's going to change? Like, now you're going to be into the CONCACAF Gold Cup? You know, oh, it's the drawing for CONCACAF Gold Cup. I want to see who's in our group. What's the group of death? No. But if you put it on this silver platter like it is, I'm in, and I'm enjoying it. And when it leaves, you know what? It's going to be like a summer romance, baby. I'll see you in 4 years. You know, that type of thing. Maybe I'll follow a little bit, but I'm not going to, no. Especially, I mean, it's got to be the silver platter that I listed. Everything conducive to the American sports fan. And we're in. 310-840-4910. Get in on this. We're taking calls right when we get back. I'm Johnny Ballgame, Westwood One Sports Night, guys. 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
4: Let's stick with Tom Petty tonight. Tom Petty, rest in peace. He's going to soundtrack Johnny Ballgame on Westwood One tonight. Peyton Lodge running the board. Benny Boy Strober producing. Don't want to confuse those two fellas. You'll hear from them periodically tonight. But we want to hear from you. 310-840-4910. I asked you earlier, and I'll keep going. You know, I lost my dad 5-6 years ago, and I'm going to give you this opportunity. Give me the best sporting event you've ever witnessed with your dad. You know, keep it short, nothing crazy. I don't want to turn it all into, hey, just Father's Day stuff, but I do want to hear those stories. You know, I wish I could have done this when my dad was still doing his thing. So, hey, serve it up. You want to talk about a cool story in sports that you shared with your dad? I would love to hear it. Also, World Cup. I'm telling you, yeah, we'll dig it if you put it on a silver platter for us. If you give me breakfast in bed, I'm going to eat it. And that's what this World Cup is for the American soccer fan. It's breakfast in bed, dude. And it tastes really good. But for as good as it tastes, am I going to get up, put my clothes on, and like go out to breakfast for it good? No. It's probably why I'm not going to follow the Copa America, whenever the hell that is. We want a big deal. And we know this is the biggest tournament in the world. American fans, we're smart enough to know the magnitude of World Cup. And if we're going to be good, cool. If not, see ya. Wouldn't want to be ya. Let's get to Dallas first tonight. Appreciate Dallas tuning in. Saint in Dallas is first up with Johnny Ballgame on Westwood One. What do you know, Saint?
5: What's going on, man? Johnny Ballgame. It's always a pleasure to talk to you, my brother. A World Cup, man. It's been amazing. You hit it on the head, man. This is my proposal. Hear me out here. I honestly know that I've been hearing on the radio all day about, is, you know, the United States a sports nation. Absolutely not. But what will make it a sports nation, a soccer nation, is if the World Cup is in the United States every 4 years. This would be amazing. We would look forward to it. We're passionate about it. We will get better at our stadium sponsorships, whatever needs to be done. I think it's something that we should probably think about. I mean, it's been amazing, and everybody that's traveled over here has absolutely loved it. So it's like, I don't think it'll be any bias against everything. But I love the World Cup, what it's doing for everybody, bringing everybody together. Let's have it here in the United States every 4 years. You can keep the other 4 years. Let's have it here.
4: Saint in Dallas, thank you for the call, and I buy in completely. The only issue is the rest of the world says, hell no. It will never, ever, ever happen, and it makes us look like super arrogant American sports fans. Like, the only way this thing's really going to be good is it's just because you have it here. We have the resources, which is true. We have the stadiums, which is true. We have the hotels and the mega cities to handle the world coming here, which is all true. Hell yes, we could host this thing every 4 years, but hell no, FIFA is ever going to even consider that. I'm with you. But yeah, you have what? Isn't there like 4 or 5 completely empty soccer megaplex stadiums in like Brazil right now? They built them all and then they have nothing to do with them. Yeah, no, we already have that here. And they're really nice stadiums, the finest on the planet. But no, dude, they're never going to give us that. If they did, hey, yeah, you would not have me object to that at all. Keep these calls going. Let's get to San Francisco.

0: Anthony in San Francisco is now live on Westwood One Sports Night. Anthony, what you got, man?
1: What's up, brother? How you doing? Happy Father's Day to all the fathers out there. Want to share a sports memory I have with my pops. And, you know, it's funny. I think all of our dads of a certain age, you're all tough, right? All kind of tough, not very emotional, well, not very woke, right? But my father was very close with his father. And his father passed away kind of when he was in his 30s. And I remember, I'm from San Francisco, the Giants won the World Series in 2012. And we went out in the Mission, we're partying in the streets, we're drinking, people are burning mattresses and jumping on top of school buses, and it was awesome. And my pops kind of took a second to himself, and he was just kind of staring at everything. And I walked over to him, and I didn't even say anything, and he turned to me, and he just said, "I wish my dad was here." And he looked at me, and it was a really emotional moment we had, and I looked at him, and I said, "You know what? I'm glad that you're here." And that is not just sports-related. It's one of the best moments I've ever had with my father, and it's because of sports, and sports is awesome. And I'm so glad that it allows us to connect to the people we love, and a lot of the times for young men, it's our fathers. So happy Father's Day to all the dads out there.
0: Wow, great call. Yep. You know, his dad probably went to, you know, Candlestick watching, you know, Willie Mays and that era, Willie McCovey of the Giants play. There's very few things in sports, you guys, that can be the backdrop for that story. And that is why I think a lot of us are just absolutely in love with sports. Why we're sports fans, those emotions. How about North Carolina? We got Beth on the line. Hey, Beth, welcome to Johnny Ballgame Westwood One Sports Night. What you got?
2: Hi, Johnny Ballgame. It's so nice to talk to you. So it's a Father's Day, and my father passed away in 2003, but I still remember him to this day, obviously, and miss him terribly. But one thing I remember is we're from Chicago, and we moved to North Carolina in the early 70s. But in the 80s, when the Chicago Bears were in the Super Bowl, they did the Super Bowl shuffle. And I remember you could watch it on TV, and he was like always telling me, "There's the Super Bowl shuffle," because Jim McMahon was the quarterback. I loved him, but my dad and I always had that in common and loved that. And I miss my dad till this day, and just remembering him on this Father's Day. So that was a really good memory, the Super Bowl shuffle.
0: Oh, beautiful. Thank you, Beth. And I love the 85 Bears. I mean, it's funny, like those guys still get treated in that town like they're the starters for the current team. It's never ended. You know, I have a buddy who was an 85 Bear. He was on the team, and he goes back every 10 years for the anniversary and everything that comes with it. Like being an 85 Bear, that's big time. And I love all the documentaries, the America's Game, the 30 for 30s, seen them all in the Super Bowl shuffle. Yeah, so sweet. They just nailed every bit of that Super Bowl shuffle. Other teams have tried to do it, like the imitation. It just hasn't been there. Like, if you want to laugh at something, my board operator, I think you're an LA Rams fan, Peyton Lodge. Why don't you YouTube the music video Ram It from the LA Rams in the like same time the Bears did the Super Bowl shuffle? I want you to Ram It and like compare that to the Super Bowl shuffle. Great stuff. 310-840-4910. This is an easy sell, this World Cup, to the American sports fan. And it's not a soccer nation, in my opinion, but it's a winning nation. It's an event nation. And no, it's a party nation. We know when something's a big deal, especially when we're in it, because we're good and we're going to the knockout round. And these are going to be big, big matches. I'll be honest with you. This is my top priority in sports now. Right now, on June 21st, if I could only watch one game this next week, I'm picking USA. And how about this? And I know who they're playing. I don't want to pronounce it, whatever. But that's when you know you're a mega sports fan. When you don't even care who they play. You're going to see your team. That's who you're supporting. You don't give a rip who the opponent is. If you ask somebody, "Hey, you want to go to the game?" "I don't know. Depends. Who are they playing?" "Eh. Okay, fine. You need the event. You know, I will watch my team play Turkey." But to be honest, that's my top priority. I'm more excited to watch that than Seattle Mariners baseball game. And yes, I'm probably the only person listening or talking on this radio station right now, all 300 plus affiliates, that's a Seattle Mariner fan. Shout out to everybody in the Northwest. But yeah, I'm more into this soccer team now than I am, you know, going home every night, turning the M's on. I'm in. But when it goes and it's out of my face, when the breakfast in bed no longer happens because she's sick of me and she left, I'm not going to go find that breakfast. No. But if you give it to me in bed, breakfast in bed, I'm going to eat it every day, man. And that's where we are with this World Cup. It is on a silver platter in our country. We're good. In a month where the NFL doesn't exist every 4 years, we're getting all the boxes checked. 310-840-4910. I'm Johnny Ballgame. We'll get right back to these calls. 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
1: Happy Father's Day. 310-840-4910. If you want to get in on this, the number to call on Westwood One Sports Night. And we got a lot of folks want to chime in. We'll give them the opportunity to do that. Father's Day coming to an end here shortly, depending where you are listening from. Westwood One, appreciate all the ways to listen to Westwood One. But let's get back to these calls, and we're going to start in South Bend, Indiana. How about Anthony in South Bend? You're up first, Anthony. What you got?
2: Hey, Johnny Ballgame. How are you?
1: Excellent, brother. Thank you, sir.
2: So, a few things. With the World Cup theme, I have played soccer since I was 8. I actually became an international referee. I coach. My kids play. As you correctly identified, it's the world's game. And that's another difference where you're saying, well, are people going to pay attention to MLS? Most soccer fans that I know, they also follow European leagues and South American leagues. And so they're tuning in every weekend, whether it be on Peacock or Paramount or whatever streaming service, and they're watching these leagues that are going on throughout the world. So when the World Cup ends, it does not end for maybe the international game for 4 years, but then in 2 years, there's the European Championships and also the South America, the Copa America, as you said.
1: I get that. Yeah, I don't think I'm going to stick around after that, Anthony. Anything else real quick?
2: Well, no, I mean, that's, you know, obviously you could give that a try. The other thing I just wanted to give is my best sporting. My dad grew up baseball, basketball, football, and I took him to a soccer match, and he had never seen one in person, and he was amazed by the running off the ball. He picked that up, you know, from a basketball background and saying, wow, these guys are, you know, moving without the ball, and this is how they get open. And he got a much greater appreciation by watching it live.
1: Well said. Anthony in South Bend, appreciate the call. Good stuff. Yeah, my soccer nerdy friends, too, yeah, they're waking up super early on weekends watching the English Premier League. What's going on now in this country is not going to take, in my opinion, the American sports fan there. Now, but you can hook it up for a month every 4 years if, like I detailed, the silver platter that this thing has been on for us. It's great. I'll eat the breakfast if it's good and you put it in front of me every morning. But once it's not in front of me, don't expect me to get out of bed and go find it somewhere else. How about Nolan in Highland Park? Nolan, what you got? You're live with Johnny Ballgame.
3: Hi, Johnny. I just wanted to share my favorite experience with my dad at a sporting event. So first in 2021, when the White Sox were actually good, we played the Astros in the ALDS. I remember sitting in the back of the stadium yelling FL Tuve, and it was our first playoff win since 2008. And also, we sat courtside at a Bucks game once, and we saw the Wizards hit the game-winning shot, and we almost saw Giannis hit a buzzer beater.
1: Nice. Good stuff. Appreciate that. The Wizards actually won a game. Well done, Nolan. That must have been an epic memory with your dad. That happens, what, like, I don't know, 14 times every several months? Good stuff. San Diego. Joel, San Diego, you're next up. Happy Father's Day, Joel. What you got?
4: Johnny Ballgame, it's great to hear from you. I listened to you a lot. You're one of the best.
1: Thanks.
4: First time I called. First of all,
1: thanks,
4: this is
1: brother.
4: Good therapy. That's the reason I'm calling. It's good therapy. I'm going to give you, if you allow me, I'd like to give two things that happened with my father that I went to. The first thing in San Diego, they had a sports show, and I did an impersonation of Howard Cosell on the radio. So I won tickets in 1996 for a Laker game at the Forum against the Utah Jazz. That was the year the Bulls won 72 games. So we drove up from San Diego to L.A. at the Forum. My dad, first Laker game, he's a huge Laker fan and Ram fan, and he met Chick Hearn. So he was so happy he met Chick Hearn. He loves Chick Hearn. And he's also a diehard L.A. Ram fan. Every year the Rams are going to win the Super Bowl, according to him. Well, I went to a show in Anaheim, and Vince Ferragamo happened to be at the show. So I told Vince that my dad's a huge fan of the Rams. He's glad you took him to the Super Bowl. Man, you'd make his day if you called him up. And so he took down the phone number of my father. I was still in Anaheim. I came back, and he said, hey, were you playing games on the phone? Because some guy named Vince Ferragamo was calling, and he was talking to me. I go, no, that was the real Vince Ferragamo. So he talked to him, and then a couple years later, I met Roman Gabriel, okay? And he liked Roman Gabriel, so I got Roman Gabriel to call my father up, and I was home, and he's on the phone talking to Roman Gabriel, and then he stops the conversation, go, okay, I got to go mow the lawn. I'll see you later. He cut off the conversation. You're talking to a celebrity. My dad was kind of funny. He lost both of his legs to diabetes, but I miss him. He died in 2005, and my dad was a good man, so I appreciate you giving me this forum to express my love for my dad.
1: Great call, Joel. Appreciate you calling the Johnny Ballgame on Westwood One. Appreciate that that you listen as well. And Vince Ferragamo, 79 Rams, the first 9-7 team to get to a Super Bowl, the first 9-7 team to win a Super Bowl. Eli, Mario Manningham, where are you at? All right, let's get to Boston. We hear from Jim often. He always has great stuff. He brings it up in Boston. Jim, welcome back. Johnny Ballgame, Westwood One. What you got for us tonight, Jim?
5: Hey, Johnny, how you doing? This is never called in before. First time caller, brother. I want to set the scene. 1984, Game 5 at the Boston Garden. I graduated the 8th grade, went to the game with my father. I talked my mother out of the game. Game 7, I went all in green. I was in a suit in Game 5. And then one other time with my dad, I think the best thing that he went to was Bill Russell night at the Garden.
1: Oh,
5: great
1: God.
5: Time.
1: Yes.
5: Great
1: yes.
5: time. You know, I was, as a kid, nothing can touch the 84 Celtics. I mean, everybody says 86, but
1: 86 Celtics probably could, but you're right. 84 was bitching too.
5: But for me, 84 holds a special place in my heart. Of my last season, my parents had their season tickets.
1: Wow. Jim, thanks for the call. Another Jim in Boston. We got two of yous now. Appreciate the call. Look, if I could hop in the DeLorean and get to any American sporting event ever, and I had a list, or I had my own personal combine, where I'm thinking about all these potential games that I'm hopping in the DeLorean to go see. First off, I've done this exercise before. For me, I think number one would be, what is it, April 12th, 1947, the Jackie Robinson game, the breaking the color barrier. If I could hop in the DeLorean and go sit in a ballpark, because I would have wanted to see what that was. But very close on that list. Get me to the Boston Garden in the mid-80s in the finals against the Lakers. Cigarette smoke, sweat. I need it. I've studied. I love the NBA. We all do, but I know the NBA very, very well in the '80s series and all that great stuff, dude. Yeah, that would have been awesome. That guy grew up, and that was his home arena. Think about that. I mean, Benny Boy Strober goes to the Verizon Center. Womp womp womp. Right. I mean, that dude grew up going to the Boston Garden or the Garden. You know, I grew up going to the Key Arena. Seattle Center Coliseum, watching the Sonics. Would have loved. Again, I never went to the Boston Garden. Give me the DeLorean for like a weekend, and I'm taking that sucker back to see Bird and those guys live. Give me the 86 Celtics, though. I want the Walton factor, man. I need the Bird, Bill Walton passing together. Oh, beautiful basketball. How about Stockton, California? We got Bolt on the line in Stockton. Hey, Bolt, you're live with Johnny Ballgame. What you got?
6: Hey, Johnny Ballgame, nice to talk to you. Do you remember ABC's Wild World of Sports with Howard Cosell?
1: To bring you the constant variety in sports. Yeah, I remember it.
6: I remember my dad would roll out the cart with the TV on there into the middle of our little duplex, and the whole community would be around us watching sports. And this was back in the day where there wasn't pay-per-view, and you had Larry Holmes and Muhammad Ali and people fighting with the fights. Oh, man, what memories, man. We'd barbecue. The whole community would be out there, man. Like, if someone was passing by, they'd stop and just watch the fight, you know, and just it was just an awesome time.
1: On an 18-inch television that no one had a problem seeing either, right? You know,
6: exactly.
1: I mean, you all...
6: and you can watch sports without having to pay for it. It's killing me to be able to watch NFL Sunday. You know what I mean? Like, back then, you just put it on ABC's Wild World of Sports. You'd watch the Olympics. You'd watch fighting, you know, boxing matches. It was just awesome.
1: So true. Thanks for the call there, Bolt in Stockton. Yeah, I mean, that's, you guys, like, Muhammad Ali fights were on ABC Wide World of Sports. There's, what, five channels then? In ABC Wide World of Sports. Yeah, you just tuned in. That is not silver platter. That is not what soccer is now. Folks tuned into that show to watch, seriously, like, O.J. Simpson play Johnny Bench in tennis. I'm serious. I don't know if that exactly, but that's what other factor of ABC. Keith Jackson called that. Yeah, it was huge. And that's what we had as sports fans then. 310-840-4910. What a smooth, quick beginning. 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Tuesday NBA draft. My producer, Benny Boy over there, he's a Washington, D.C. sports fan. So, yes, he's a Wizards fan. And I'm imagining with the NBA draft, Benny, you want the raw ceiling over the immediate fit for who you're going to take one overall, right? Is there a philosophy here, Benny, when you have the first overall pick in the NBA to not necessarily get the best player, but to get the biggest prospect, if you will, the highest ceiling?
7: I think that's definitely what you're looking for in a sport where five guys are on the floor, one guy can make the entire difference. You're banking on who will be the best player 5 years from now, because that's ultimately what your realistic timeline is probably looking at. If you're picking first overall, you want to realistically be in a championship spot within 3 to 5 years. So I think upside's your play.
1: Benny, I'm going to do an exercise with you. You know, it's kind of on overall picks and what you have in the NBA and the boom or bust factor, and play a little exercise there. The NBA draft, guys, on Tuesday, Jeff Goodman had some very interesting things to say earlier on this network with Josh Graham. So we'll get to that a little bit. Just how good is this, or maybe how overrated is this draft? And I also want to ask you this, guys. Is it time that the NBA lifts its rule on eligibility? Guys, the first 10 picks on Tuesday, I think, are all going to be freshmen. That's never happened. Does this mean, like, really, what are we doing making these guys go to college 1 year? Should we just let them go? It's not a college rule, guys. It's an NBA rule. They don't let you until 1 year removed from what would have been your graduating class. Maybe it's the time, the NBA, forget about that rule anymore. If they're ready, let them go. And if they're not, hey, you can make a really good living playing college basketball for four, might turn into five full years. Really good living. I would say this, let them go out of high school. But if they go to college, what if you made them stay just 2 years? Just two. Utah, give me two. Two meatball subs. Utah, give me two. Like, what if? I mean, it's not like you can't play the card. Oh, I need to feed my family. Yeah, well, you make money playing college basketball now, too. And you got to give them 2 years. Think how much that would change. And would you like that? Do you like that? I'm Johnny Ballgame on Westwood One Sports Night. I'm going to turn it around all night long. See you in a second.
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0: What flooding caused by upstream dam release is occurring? Where? Southeastern Conecuh County in south central Alabama. West central Covington County in south central Alabama. East central Escambia County in south central Alabama. When? Until 11:15 a.m. Central Daylight Time Monday. Impacts, flooding of rivers, creeks, streams, and other low-lying and flood-prone locations is imminent or occurring. Additional details, at 11:10 p.m. Central Daylight Time, an upstream floodgate release is expected to cause flooding in low-lying areas along the Conecuh River. Flooding is occurring along the Conecuh River. Some locations that will experience flooding include River Falls and Beck. http://www.weather.gov/safety/flood-turnaround. Don't drown when encountering flooded roads. Most of flood deaths occur in vehicles. Be especially cautious at night when it is harder to recognize the dangers of flooding. Be aware of your surroundings and do not drive on flooded roads.
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0: I don't know how the heck that happened. Yeah. Yeah. So I'm not sure how the radio guy, you know, gets involved with that and how he scores that, but and let alone how does the radio guy get to bring his kid? I think that's an even better question. But I was 14 at the time. It was 2018, so that was probably the coolest thing that I've gotten to do with him. And it was, you know, we shared it together, so it was great.
1: Yeah, I mean, Peyton, he's the biggest Angels fan I know. And I know Roger Lodge is kind of synonymous with the Angels, Peyton's dad. It's not just about the blind date and all the other credits that the great Roger Lodge has. You'll see his IMDb page or whatever the case is. But diehard Angels family, the Lodges. And at least you have O2, Peyton. I'm a Mariner fan over here. We've never even been to the World Series. Think about this, the three of us. Like, the only other team that had never been to a World Series outside of the Mariners was Washington/Montreal. Benny Boy gets his title in 19. Now there's just one team. And the Angels, it's not like you got a whole hell of a lot, right, Peyton? You have 2002, which, by the way, sorry you missed it, was one of the great World Series I've ever seen. I think Barry Lamar Bonds, had 5 home runs, maybe 6 in that series. Just Dusty Baker's son on the plate. JT Snow had to grab a kid when he was scoring a run. That was a tremendous series. The at-bat Scott Spezio had. Oh, Peyton, you've probably seen all this stuff.
0: Yeah, I have. And thanks for reminding me it was in 2002, because then I can remind you that I was born in 2004. So I was really glad that I got to not see that.
1: You know, I'm sure you've heard the stories from your pops, man.
0: Of course.
1: I'm sure you have. I love it, man. 310-840-4910, guys. You can get in on this. We'll bring you on the line on Westwood One Sports Night with your boy Johnny Ballgame. Couple of things I wanted to get at. Quarterbacks under the radar. And I got two. And, you know, going back, doing my nerdy research, getting ready for the football season, I just go team by team. And I just try to study everything I can on that team and come up with storylines I want to talk about on this show. And just for my nerdy life, I really enjoy the NFL. I've been more passionate about the NFL than anything in my life. And that's why I wanted to do this for a living. And pretty sweet, we're doing it. So here's my guy, though. Nobody's talking about Brock Purdy. Nobody. You know, because there's no storyline around him, I guess. Is that why? Like, he doesn't get in the mix of the NFC quarterback shuffle, at least in my circles. The guy's 30-15 as a starter. You guys know how good of a record that is? Winning 2 out of 3 in that league? Really hard. He was 7-2 last year, got hurt. Brock Purdy, if he has the year he had, what, 2-3 years ago, 2023, all of a sudden the Niners, and they're already in the conversation, man. All of a sudden the Niners, great. You want to talk about a value bet? Bet the Niners to win the NFC West. It's probably, what, plus 500? I won money last year betting the Seahawks to win the NFC West, and they were like that team last year. They were okay. They went 10-7, traded Geno and DK, brought in Sam Darnold. This and that, new OC, Clint Kubiak, and nobody had the Hawks winning the division last year. It was Niners or Rams. I think that could be the Niners this season if you get a healthy Brock Purdy. Low interception percentage, too. I mean, he's got, what, 84 teeters, only 37 picks, very efficient. And it's like, maybe I'm at fault, too. Because when I think the Niners, I think Shanahan. Like, I go to the coach is the biggest reason why they are what they are right now. I don't just go to the quarterback. In some franchises, I just go to the quarterback. Some franchises, I go to the coach. And on this one, with Brock Purdy, I go to the coach. And maybe that's unfair to him. He's boring. But Brock Purdy has been paid to join the club of Joe Montana and Steve Young. That's it. Not the club of getting to the Super Bowl and starting one. He's already been there, but winning a Super Bowl. And if you paid attention to the Niners cap, and I don't expect you have, but they have the most cap space in the NFL right now. It's crazy. but they can't spend any of it because they are so screwed over in 2027 and 2028 with the salary cap that there's a weird loophole that if you don't spend the money this year, they have like $75 million in cap space. If they don't spend that, they can roll it over to the next 2 years to give them relief there. And that's what they're doing. Again, if you keep kicking the can down the road, it's going to catch up with you. But I'm not saying it's going to matter. The Niners are built. They're good to go. They know what they're doing. I know they don't draft exceptionally well every year, but dude, don't think the Niners won't matter. And don't expect Brock Purdy. I mean, this guy's got MVP votes before. And it's weird. We don't, at least I don't, associate him like maybe I should. And the other one I wanted to talk about briefly, and I'm thinking about, okay, well, where's Bo Nix, Drake May? I mean, 365 days ago, if I would have told you Drake May's going to start the Super Bowl, Benny Boy Strober would have slapped me. He probably would have told the bosses, like, you got to get rid of the Sunday night guy. Like, he went on national radio and said that the Patriots were going to the Super Bowl. Oh, yeah. And he said that they were going to play the Seahawks. What a moron. Like, true. I wouldn't have said that. But that was the Super Bowl we had. No one had it. So I'm thinking, well, okay, who could that potentially even remotely look like this year? It's an impossible game to play. You can't really pick. But one thing that I think got swept under the rug last year, in the final 2 months of the season, swept under the rug. The team wasn't in contention. Things were new. They weren't on national television once. But I'm going to the Big Easy. Tyler Shuck had a really impressive rookie year. And nobody knows nor cares or what. First off, Tyler Shuck went 5-4 as a starter last year for the Saints, who couldn't win without him. Spencer Rattler got his ass kicked. So, yeah, he's winning games. Well, he's a game manager, Johnny. Huh? He's completing 68% of his passes as a rookie who went 5-4. What's efficiency? 10 touchdown passes in 9 starts, 6 interceptions. Way too many picks, but you'll take that interception percentage as a rookie. 327 attempts, 6 picks. That's not that bad. But sure, if you factor that in more games, then you don't want that to be 10, 11, 12 interceptions. And he's got Kellen Moore and Doug Nussmeier teaching him their tutelage. Those guys know quarterback play. They're good at this. He had 3 game-winning drives of his 5 wins. Now, the only issue is, when I think they'll fix that line, they put a lot of capital into it. Look at the Saints' offensive line. It's all first and second round picks, all of it. But he got sacked 31 times in 9 starts. That's over 3 times a game. That's too many. So it's not perfect, because if it was, we'd be talking about him going into year 2. Uh-oh. Happy learned how to putt. Uh-oh. Tyler Shuck had a very impressive rookie year. Matter of fact, you look at the last 6, 9, 8 games of the year, the Saints were the best team in that division. But they got their ass kicked with Rattler early on. Tyler Shuck went over 500 as a starter, completing 68% of his passes on a team that wasn't good with a head coach that was a rookie. Guys, in the NFL, we see first-round quarterbacks go to bad teams all the time, and they suck, man. And it's not their fault either. Tyler Shuck, second-rounder. If you don't know his college career, it's crazy. By the way, he'll be 27 next year, and he's a second-year player. Go do the math there. Yeah. So maybe that's part of it. But he had a really good rookie year. No one's like, watch out, If Tyler Shuck's better next year, okay. They got ETN. They drafted a receiver in the first round to go along with Chris Olave. Stay healthy. Alvin Kamara, a Saints legend, Ring of Honor guy. He's still there. Cam Jordan. Like, under the radar stuff. Pick the Niners to win the NFC West. And yes, pick the Saints to win the NFC South. Tyler Shuck was, like, statistically one of the best quarterbacks, if not the best quarterback in that division, the final nine games. And he was a rookie on a bad team. Guys, that's like tracking down a cephalopod on foot. Men in Black. Nobody does that. I just saw this guy track down a cephalopod on foot. Tyler Shuck had a lot of obstacles against him last year, and he went 5-4 as a starter with a very high level completion percentage and pretty good touchdown to interception efficiency. No one's talking about that. We'll see. I mean, I know Jackson Dart's awesome too. Put Jackson Dart's rookie year right next to Tyler Shuck's rookie year. They were both on bad teams, man. And I remember I ripped Kellen Moore in the Saints for passing on Jackson Dart. They did. They passed on Jackson Dart at 10 in that draft of 2025. They could have taken him. Nope. They waited to the 40th pick, and they got Tyler Shuck. And that's work. It's working. 310-840-4910. I'm Johnny Ballgame. Appreciate you guys on Westwood One Sports all night long. 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
1: Who's an NFL head coach you're just not seeing it with, man? You're just not seeing it. Maybe why'd they hire him? I don't know. I got a few things to say there. Couple of teams, couple of moves. We'll get back to the NFL, but you're going to hear a lot of NBA on Westwood One Sports over the next 48 hours. The NBA draft is coming right ahead. The coverage here will be spectacular. You'll never hear this much Wizards talk again. You never will. And that's probably good for most of us. Thank you. You know, and we're going to talk about that. You want the raw ceiling. If you're picking first overall, your team, you want the guy who everybody says has the highest ceiling. If it works out, if he exhausts everything, he's going to be an all-time great. Versus, guy's great right now. He'd be an immediate fit, be probably an all-star for us, but might not have that, whatever, ceiling. But he's going to be better, quicker, potentially, than the massive ceiling guy. Lots of stuff to get to. Father's Day stories as well. Let's get to Baltimore. Bert in Baltimore. You got Johnny Ballgame, Bert. What you got?
2: What's up, Ballgame? If I talk fast, can I tie two together?
1: Yeah, go for it, brother.
2: All right, so going back literally almost 100 years, my grandfather was a radio and later TV executive in New York. He actually was the New York Rangers play-by-play guy for 15 years. So awesome. My father grew up extremely well off. He ran into some trouble before I was born, same type of stuff Chauncey Billups and Terry Rozier ran into recently. So when I was a kid, we were really poor. My parents got divorced. He lived in Miami. I was real embarrassed. Long story short, he tells me I go down to visit him summer of 83. Remember that quarterback class?
1: Yep, best ever.
2: So he tells me to wear a tracksuit on the airplane. We're going to see the Miami Dolphins. I'm super pumped, throwing my nicest, you know, 83 sweatsuit. We go to the, turns out it's not a football event. It's a press conference slash brunch where they're rolling out the introduction of Dan Marino. Me, my stepbrother, and my father are in gray sweatsuits. Everyone in the Miami Dolphins suit and tie, including Marino, Shula, the whole nine. I've never been more embarrassed to be his son in my life. That memory sticks out like a sore thumb. Fast forward to 85. Remember the 85 Bears? Only game they lost was Monday night in Miami. Same deal. Fly down. We're going to see the Dolphins. I bring a friend. I'm still embarrassed. We're walking around the Orange Bowl before the game, and Jimmy the Greek walks by.
1: Nice.
2: And I'm peeing in my pants. He just looks at my dad. My dad goes, "Hey, Jimmy." Jimmy goes, "Hey, Bert." That moment, I beamed with pride. I've got goosebumps right now. I've never been more proud to be his son.
1: The man from Steubenville, Ohio, Jimmy the Greek, man. I've done a lot of studying and rabbit holes on Jimmy the Greek and his place in sports and whatnot, and that is a fantastic story. Thank you for the call, Bert in Baltimore. Let's get to Chicago. I'm getting with this NBA draft talk heating up. Raphael. The youngster, Raphael, wants to get in on this. Raphael, go for it, man. What you got?
3: Hey, John Lund. NBA draft. I get that a lot of people, in your opinion, who you think is going to be the number one draft? You've probably already said it before.
1: Hey, Raphael, are you whispering because your parent, you don't want your parents to hear you right now?
3: No, I don't want to wake people up. Like, I'm in a bedroom with my brother, and he's my little brother. I was like, I don't want
1: to. So you're listening to Johnny Ballgame Westwood One in your room right now. Your brother's asleep, and you're calling in talking NBA draft?
3: Yeah, because you're awesome.
1: Dude, that might be the greatest call I've ever had. Raphael, I'm going to put a show on for you. You keep staying up, brother. You know, sleep. Hey, man, you got forever to sleep. Ball game's on for a couple more hours. Appreciate the call. That's good stuff. Earlier today, or I guess yesterday now, Jeff Goodman, college basketball insider, was on this network talking with Josh Graham, and he talked about the NBA draft, and one of the crazier things that he's heard someone in the know essentially tell Jeff Goodman about this NBA draft. Peyton Lodge, roll the clip.
4: The wildest thing is we all say how great a draft it is. And the wildest thing that I had somebody say was that they think there'll be one all-star to come out of this draft, which I thought was insane. But again, you look at it and you're like, all right, well, if Peterson doesn't live up to the expectations, and what if Boozer isn't an all-star, but he's a next tier guy? And what if AJ, you know, doesn't develop into what we think or he thinks he's going to be? And these guards are good, but are they all-stars? I mean, I kind of went through it. Most years, the average in the top 10, in the top 10 picks since 2000, the average is probably 2.5 all-stars. 2.5 all-stars in the top 10. We think when we look at it, this draft, we're like, man, there could be like 7 all-stars. The most we've ever seen since 2000 that have made at least one all-star team among the top 10 picks is 4.
1: Jeff Goodman earlier today on Westwood One Sports. So, yeah, he's thinking that this could be, don't think you're getting the savior if you're picking 7th, right? I get it. Well, it's so deep. They're all these freshmen and they all look good. I agree. I like them too. But there's still, it's the NBA draft. There might not be a home run at 8. Now, will there be a home run even at 1? For Washington, I mean, I can go back 10 years, and I'm going to, with Benny Boy Strober, the producer here, and look at some of these NBA drafts. First overall home runs. I can think of like 5 in my lifetime that were the biggest can't miss ever. Like, you just didn't have to say what if on Tim Duncan. You didn't. You knew he was going to be an all-star year one, and he damn near was. Like, you weren't that confident in LeBron. You saw him play for St. Vincent, St. Mary's. You didn't know. You knew Allen Iverson was going to come into the league and be a handful to defend. You knew it. I'll give another one from my boy Raphael in Chicago. You're probably too young. You don't remember this, sadly. But Derrick Rose was 100% can't miss. Going to come into the NBA and be one of the best point guards in the league shortly. And he was. But they're not all that, right? For every Derrick Rose, there's a Markel Fultz. Feels like it. You know, AJ DeBonsa. Are you getting Victor Wembanyama? Are you getting Anthony Bennett? Or do you hope it's somewhere in between? I'm Johnny Ballgame. This is Westwood One Sports Night. We're going to get back to the draft, World Cup, NFL. Give me that coach. You're just not seeing it, man. Download the Westwood One Sports app. Love ya.
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5: 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It appears by its own numbers, the U.S. government seems insolvent. 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

0: appreciate you guys. If you want to follow on social, I am at @bowlgame_KTIK on X, at @johnnyballgame_KTIK on Instagram. Do what you want. Follow if you want. I'm the Sunday night guy here on Westwood One Sports Night. Let's shout out Ben Strober producing and Peyton Lodge running our board from the Westwood One Studios. Here we go. You're staying up late with us. You know, that Raphael call last hour, what'd you think of that, Benny? That was pretty cool, huh?
1: He calls in a lot on Saturday nights where I've worked. He's always a treat to listen to.
0: He does. Yeah, you know what? It's funny. His parents, I don't think they know this. I don't think Raphael's parents know he's laying in bed right now listening to Westwood One Sports, calling in shows. His brother doesn't even know, and he shares a room with him. His parents are going to be like, yeah, it's kind of weird. Like, Raphael has been sleeping in a lot on Mondays. I don't know what's going on. Yeah, Mom and Dad, he's up. He's going. He's listening to sports talk radio, wishing in Chicago he could remember the Derrick Rose era, but he's too young. But that was a can't miss. And in the NBA draft, I mean, before he goes to bed every night, Ben Strober, our producer from D.C., is just praying and begging that A.J. DeBonsa, who I didn't even work out for them. Is that a thing? Ben, but he thinks, you know, he needs to be A.J. DeBonsa for Wizards fans. You know, they need him to be Allen Iverson, Tim Duncan, LeBron, Shaq. Can't miss first overall pick. That's what they need.
1: He visited.
0: Yeah, go for it. Yeah, but didn't work out.
1: That's what he says, but it's a little bit hard. And the one thing I've really learned covering the NBA draft is that it's almost impossible to know what the actual reality is of every situation, because Peterson was claiming that he didn't work out with anybody but the Wizards. But then I saw somebody say they saw Peterson enter the facility in Memphis this last week. And then you have the report now that came out today that Boozer actually met with the Wizards. Nobody really knows what is actually being reported, because it's mostly just agents and the players talking themselves. The teams don't really disclose anything.
0: Okay, because that sounds weird. Like, if that's, I mean, because I was thinking, okay, so that's what they're doing now. Like, I know quarterbacks are never going to work out at the combine. They want to have it customized. They want the silver platter, their workout. The GMs are coming to them, their receivers, their facility, their shot, their assistant coaches, you know, in some cases running the workouts. That's what happens, you know, so I understand that. But it feels like now we're there on the NBA where if you're going to draft me, you're still not even going to come to the facility and give them a workout, and they're going to take you. It's like, nah, everything you need to see is right there. I'm not moving anything until you draft me. It's crazy what goes on, and I hope that isn't the case, but it wouldn't shock me if it is, especially with that sport. But A.J. DeBonsa, you need him to be the best, and I'm going to go through a little list here, Ben Strober. And just go through. This is the first overall pick. I mean, did this change franchises? You know, Minnesota, Karl Anthony Towns. Say yes or no, Benny, when I say it changed the franchise. Cat to Minnesota.
1: No.
0: Ben Simmons to Philly.
1: Good player, but no.
0: Markel Fultz to Philly.
1: Well, we know how that ended.
0: DeAndre Ayton, Phoenix.
1: No.
0: Zion Williamson, Pelicans.
1: No, and it's a real damn shame that it didn't.
0: I mean, Zion Williamson has never played in a playoff game, and he's been in the league since 19, man. Never a playoff game. And look at the money he's made. Not one playoff game. And this is where half the teams make the league. Minnesota, Anthony Edwards.
1: Yes, I would say he has changed franchise there.
0: Detroit, Cade Cunningham.
1: Absolutely, yes.
0: Orlando, Pau Banchero.
1: don't think it's a big enough sample size yet, but I'm leaning no.
0: I'm leaning yes on Banchero, not just because he's a Seattle guy, but he's been in the league 4 years, Benny Boy, and he's dropping 22-7-5, and all of a sudden they're going to the playoffs with him. He's been to the playoffs the last 3 years, and I consider him the best player on his team. I'm going to lean towards yes with Paolo Banchero. I think he's off to a great start, and Orlando is loving having him. Now, Victor Wembanyama is an easy-peasy yes. But Zachary Risage, Atlanta, 2 years ago, people were like, well, who is he? Yeah, he was the first overall pick 2 years ago from Spain. And that, I mean, he's averaged 11 points in 2 years. You know, the reason I did this exercise with you, Benny, because, man, if you were worried before, I mean, dude, this is like almost less than 50% that A.J. DeBonsa is going to come and be certainly not a LeBron, but would you take a Dwight Howard? Yes. You'd take a Yao Ming, but you don't want a Greg Oden. You don't want an Andrew Bogut, or how about it? Oh, forget Bogut. He was at least maybe serviceable. Andre Bargnani. Remember that dude? Like, it's almost more than 50%. And this is even the NBA, where it's like you would think would be easier to find, especially if you're picking first. You know, it's not like football where, well, we need this position and the best player plays that position, so we don't really need to take him. There's a lot more moving and shaking. In basketball, it's okay. Typically, first overall pick, who's potentially the biggest badass in this draft? Who potentially is going to be one of the biggest badasses in the league? And potentially, look, you're looking at most likely a miss. I mean, Benny, I'll just, if I had to take the bet right now, I'll say DeBonsa, he busts. The Wizards are still the Wizards in 4 years. It's not going to work. It usually doesn't work. I think you're more aligned with that than you are, oh, Benny, your problems are all solved, man. Once DeBonsa gets there, give him a couple years, you're going to be winning playoff series. Oh, it's going to be the best thing ever. It's going to be the best thing ever since, what, Caron Butler, Gilbert Arenas, and Anton Jameson all averaged 20 points on a team and gave a good series to a young LeBron team back in the day, and then that team just evaporated, not really here nor there, but It's a very dicey situation, Benny. Hopefully you get your Anthony Edwards, right? You get your Cade Cunningham. Wemby, that's too much to ask. But maybe a Banchero? I mean, if you could have Paolo Banchero's first 4 years with A.J. DeBonsa, Benny, are you signing off on that right now?
1: I mean, probably. They'd be a consistent playoff team.
0: God, listen to Benny. He's not even full go on it because he's thinking, I want DeBonsa to be better than Paolo Banchero. Yeah, I don't know. I want more than that. Like, dang. Yeah, and maybe you'll get that, Benny. But I'm not saying I hope it's not a Ben Simmons, Markel Fultz type of situation. I don't even think I said Anthony Bennett or Andrew Wiggins, who are other guys. And then how about this? Anthony Davis, mega hit. Kyrie Irving, I thought was a pretty good hit. But yeah, half of them, more than half of them, for some reason, aren't. And a lot of times you go to a bad team, Benny, in a bad situation, you just get in a rut. Like, I think that's kind of where Zion is, outside of Zion's own problems seeming to get in the way. But at the same token, and this is a big Sir Mix-a-Lot baby got sat back sized, but it doesn't matter. I know you're going to be bad. You need him to come in and erase all the problems. Anthony Edwards did it in Minnesota. Cade Cunningham's doing it in Detroit, right? Wemby, it was in the finals, what, year three? So, yeah. Year two, year three for Wemby, year three. Into the finals. I mean, yeah. 310-840-4910. Get in on this. I'm Johnny Ballgame on Westwood One Sports. I'm not seeing it with a couple of these head coaches. And tell me I'm wrong on this. I'd love to hear that. Because some coaches, they get jobs, they get recycled, and you're like, yeah, okay, probably saw that one coming. Do you have that coach? Is he coaching your team? Sometimes you'll be like, ugh, so underwhelmed with a coaching hire, and it ends up being the best thing ever, or you end up being even more underwhelmed than you were. 310-840-4910. But it's crazy, you would think, in the NBA, in the NFL, the two drafts that I think get the most pub in this country, even the first overall pick, guys, doesn't hit 50% of the time. And then all these teams, all they do is tank and tank and tank to get a guy who is a coin flip at best. And a lot of those guys, like I said, franchise changers, because that's what you want the first overall pick to be. But even if it's not a franchise changer, like in some cases, you're not even getting quality. Like Karl Anthony Towns, quality, right? I mean, I don't look at him and say, oh, that's the number one overall pick. You did 10 years ago. But it was a quality pick. He's had a very nice career. Just won a title as the Knicks, what? Second, third, fourth best player, whatever. But he's made, what? Multiple All-Star games. Five? Six? Cat? Yeah. Six-time All-Star. But I don't think he's a franchise changer. If he was, Minnesota wouldn't have got rid of his ass. But he's a quality player. Like, you'd almost sign off on that, Benny. If I could give you Karl Anthony Towns, you get his career for 11 years, Benny. Are you taking it? Or you want A.J. DeBonsa and you'll risk the bust?
1: That'd be more than satisfactory, because I think one thing in the conversation here about the Wizards is they've hit this first overall pick, or getting the first overall pick, at a good time in their rebuild, because they didn't have a lot of lottery luck beforehand. So they have drafted and developed talent that they have found elsewhere. They've hit pretty well, I'd say, late in the first round of a couple of these drafts via trade, where they've actually acquired more first round picks. So now that they kind of have this foundation that they've built here, you hope that this number one overall pick can be the cornerstone guy to kind of make everything make complete sense. But I think they've laid a strong enough foundation that you don't have to bank on A.J. DeBonsa or Darren Peterson being the best player in the league. Obviously, if you want to be a true championship contending team, yeah, like DeBonsa would have to probably become eventually a top 10 player in the league. I think you need that to win a championship in the NBA, but I don't think the ceiling or the floor of the team is never being a playoff team if he doesn't become that.
0: Good stuff, Ben. God, they got to get you on DC Sports Radio a little more often there. Good analysis on the Wizards, bro.
1: Appreciate it. I'm on their the draft show on Tuesday.
0: You're doing Wizards coverage on Tuesday?
1: Yeah, I'm doing the draft show during the draft, 7-11 p.m.
0: On what network? Shout it out.
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0: All right, Benny boy. Look, that draft coverage. Let's get to Santa Cruz. Appreciate that. Steph in Santa Cruz, you're up with Johnny Ballgame on Westwood One. What you got?
2: Hey, Johnny Ballgame. Yeah, he took the swag out of me. He basically, what I was going to say, he just ripped it out of me. You gotta give that team a chance to rebuild. AJ will be a great player, but would they actually put a team together? That's the big question.
0: Okay, are you confident they will? Like Benny over there is like, hey, man, the pieces are getting put in place.
2: It's a 50-50. I you know what? I'll say yeah. It's not like a yeah exclamation point, but I mean, that's a good foundation right there, AJ.
0: Appreciate the call. Good stuff. Appreciate the call. I don't like on this draft, I don't know who the best player is going to be. You know, I guess you would think, is it AJ DeBonsa? Okay. I would bet that it's not, because we don't know. We'll see what happens. You know, Where's the Danny Ainge trading from 1 to 3 to let Tatum fall because he knew, well, Tatum didn't have the ceiling. We can't take Jason Tatum first overall because, Markelle Fultz. No, Ben Simmons, they're the ceiling guys. Okay. Miami, Florida. Daryl in Miami is on Westwood One Sports Night. Daryl, what do you know? What do you say?
3: What's going on, JD, man? Listen, man, I'm just really frustrated down here in Miami. You know, man, we set up the deal. We offer Ware for Giannis. We offer James Harden. We offer Tyler Hero. And these people in Milwaukee still playing with us, man. This deal should have been done, bruh. I'm, like, really frustrated with these people. A 13th round draft choice. The deal should have been done. Tomorrow, Monday, the draft is Tuesday, man. What's going on with Milwaukee? They like the worst team in the world to try to trade for Giannis for. 31 years old, man, and they trying to break the house. We offered the best deal, and they still playing games with us. I'm just highly upset about this. You know what I'm
0: saying?
3: What's
0: the deal? What's the deal exactly that you think is can't miss in Milwaukee? What are you doing here? What's the deal?
3: Well, personally, man, what I'm thinking is they can't get nothing better than what we sending at them. So it's got to be that they still out there trying to lurk in the water looking for something. They looking for somebody to throw them a bone, and they know ain't nobody going to do better than what we doing, bruh.
0: Come on, Daryl, Daryl, I'll say this. Tyler Hero in the 13th overall pick, you're bringing a butter knife to a machete fight. I don't think that's enough. I'm Milwaukee. I need more.
3: We throwing in Ware and James Harden, man. We giving them too much, if you ask me.
0: Okay, you throw Ware, those guys in. More interested.
3: You're getting Harden. You're getting Tyler Hero. And you're getting a 13-round draft choice. Come on, man. Boston came up out of nowhere with Jaylen Brown. And I think probably 29 and 31 draft pick. And we giving you a draft pick on Tuesday at 13. We giving you Ware is going to be a decent player in this league, man. I'm telling you, he's just young. You know what I'm saying? I really don't want to give up Ware. We also throwing in Tyler Hero with Jaime Jaquez. Come on, man. Ain't nobody going to do better than that. This deal should have been done. But like I said, the Milwaukee Bucks is like the worst franchise in the world to trade up for Giannis for. They terrible, man. They terrible at this.
0: Appreciate the call. Passionate Miami Heat fan. He wants some of this, man. Appreciate you. Good stuff. Westwood One Sports Night. Where else are we headed on Westwood One? Let's get to Big D. Tony in Dallas. I think we're shifting to NFL, maybe NBA. Tony, where are we headed, bud?
4: Hey, Johnny. Thanks for taking my call again. I always love to hear you on Sunday.
0: Thanks, bro.
4: An NBA question, and then I'll give you my coach. And then I'll shut up and listen. My question, you make a lot of sense on the history of number one overall picks. So my question is, if you were an NBA GM and you own the number one overall pick, based on the history you shared, would you be wanting to trade that for more draft picks, build a better team, instead of banking on that number one overall pick? And then my NFL coach, I'm just not seeing, and I grew up in Wisconsin, I'm not seeing Mike McCarthy in Pittsburgh. I'm just not. I know it's a great story reuniting with Aaron Rodgers, but any type team that won the Super Bowl, and I think they started off really, really slow that year and came in as the number 7 seed, whatever.
0: Green Bay was the Green Bay was the 6th seed.
4: Dallas. Okay, no playoff success in Dallas, and Pittsburgh has got such a great history, just awesome NFL history, and I'm just not seeing Mike McCarthy in Pittsburgh. Thanks
0: well
4: for taking my call, brother.
0: Thank you, brother Tony. Good stuff. I'm with you on Mike McCarthy. I think the Steelers will be under 500 this year. But I'm saying that the last few years, and Mike Tomlin always proves me wrong, just barely. I don't like that hire either. And I think I can beat that. I'm not sold on this hire. And if I'm a fan of this team, you better hope I'm wrong. But I think the same thing about Pittsburgh. To me, that was a very underwhelming hire. And to be honest, that just felt like, I mean, it didn't happen in Dallas. It happened one time in Green Bay when they backed into the playoffs as the sixth seed and they went on the road every single week, 2010, masterful. I love that Packer team. I love that run. It was beautiful. That was Mike McCarthy's one Super Bowl. The next year, what happened? Oh, yeah, they went 15-1, owned the whole league. Oh, yeah, what happened? They lost in the divisional round. Eli Manning, Hail Mary at halftime. 15-1, 15-done. Can't do that when you're 15-1. Ask Lion fan. A couple of years ago, they were 15-2. Got beat by the damn Commanders in the divisional round. 1-done. Have not really ever recovered from that. And now I don't know where the hell Detroit's going. 310-840-4910. I love it. God, we are flying by on this kind of Father's Day edition. Still taking calls on that too. Give me the best sports experience you ever had with your dad. I'm Johnny Ballgame. 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

0: a defensive player, you know?
1: Yeah,
0: so Danny, you're going to have to start with that package.
1: So what you're saying is, like, hey, Boston is offering Jaylen Brown and whatever else, and if you're going to compare Jaylen Brown to Tyler Hero, you're going to get the hell out of my face. Like, are you kind of saying they're like, look, if Giannis is going anywhere, he's going to Boston because Milwaukee should be more interested in Jaylen Brown and whatever he comes with than the package that Daryl and Miami put together?
0: Yeah, I mean, 100%. Brown's a way better player. I mean, there's Miami doesn't have a player that even compares to Brown, you know? I mean, I think Miami's going to have to, like, sweeten the deal with, like, everyone in the city is going to have to give up their firstborn son.
1: Yeah, I don't think you're going to have Bam and Giannis together. I think if you want Giannis, I need Bam if I'm Milwaukee, and I don't even know if I want Bam, dude, like, for Giannis. This is Milwaukee. You know, this is having Lou Alcindor again, and you lose Oscar Robinson, and all of a sudden Lou Alcindor, Kareem, says, I can't play here anymore. And they worked out that deal with the Lakers, and they got some decent pieces. But I think over time, the Bucks didn't probably get Kareem value, and not that the same people are making the decisions, but I mean, you want to make sure this is a hit. Like, I'll ask you this, and thanks for the call there, Danny. I appreciate you commenting. I'm going to get back to Ben, our producer. His Wizards are picking first. And Daryl did say something in that call from Miami that did interest me. And he's right. Rarely. Does the team that wins the NBA lottery look to move the pick? Rarely. Ben, straight up, Giannis for the first overall pick. He's 31. You know it. You get it. Would you sign off on trading that number one overall pick right now, Benny, and you get 31, 32-year-old Giannis? Are you making that move? Because if I'm a Bucks fan, dude, I think I would do that. If I could get a number one, maybe I could try to get a little more, too. It is Giannis, but I'm listening to a number one pick also in this draft. I would wonder, you like the pieces they're building in Washington. You know, forget the development of DeBonta. Just throw in a Giannis, and maybe you're winning playoff series next year. Would you be interested in that?
2: No, that would be the dumbest thing the Wizards could possibly do.
1: Yeah, he doesn't want Giannis, listeners. Nope, he doesn't want him. He'd rather roll the dice that A.J. DeBonta will be his Giannis. I mean, you can't right now say, well, A.J. DeBonta will have a Giannis career. That's a bold, bold statement. This guy was a back-to-back league MVP winner. Okay, the last Washington Bullet to win league MVP was, rest in peace, Wes Unseld, I think. I think that's the only player in that franchise that's won league MVP was Wes Unseld. Thank
2: you. As a rookie.
1: Yeah, you're right. You're right. How about that stat? Benny, you need to mention that on draft night on your draft show in D.C. You got to mention something like, look, A.J. DeBonta, the ceiling is an MVP, like Wes Unseld, the only one this franchise has ever had, who, by the way, won MVP as a rookie. Benny, you put that in your arsenal, your show on draft night. You're going to, Benny, before you know it, you're going to be the voice of Washington, D.C. sports. Is that the goal? Is that the goal, Benny? You want to be on the air more than produce?
2: Yeah, I mean, I've had some recent hosting stuff. I did the draft lottery show. Like that, I feel like that was the moment that was going to have everything take off for me because they won the lottery and I hosted the show the same day. So now I'm very like synonymous with that moment. So if AJ hits and he's an MVP and they win the finals because of him, we'll just say it's because I was on the air draft night too.
1: Yeah, I bet you wouldn't take Giannis for him and you would mock your team if they made that move.
2: Yeah. Why would they trade the first overall pick for, you know, any one of these three guys that are 19 years old that have, you know, the upside, the potential of these players for a guy who's 31 and is rarely healthy at this point? I actually think Giannis is so far overvalued right now. The Bucks should have traded him a year ago.
1: Good point. Probably so. But I mean, when you bring a title to Milwaukee, and I mean, he's the best Buck ever. Don't say Lou Alcindor. I don't think he was there long enough. If that's the list, I mean, so in Milwaukee, those fans, they probably love him, and it's hard. It's like one of those deals. And he's on the All-Star team every single year, votes, though. But I get it. Yeah, he wouldn't do it. He wouldn't add Giannis to the team right now and be pretty good next year. Where would the Wizards be picked? But yeah, you'd rather roll the dice that A.J. DeBonsa can have somewhere even close to Giannis. And that's a big ask. Let's get back to Baltimore. What's up, Corey, in Baltimore? What you got for us tonight, man? Welcome to the show.
3: What's happening, Chef? How you feeling, man?
1: What's up?
3: I'm going to tell you what grinds my gears about these players and being traded, man. My thing about it is, you know, I think this is the second contract that Giannis done had. So my thing is, have you played out your first contract? You know what I'm saying? But you guys started seeing this quote-unquote big money from these super contracts. You know what I mean? You're the first ones to jump on it every time you hear a super deal. And when and 2 years into it, now you want to demand a trade. I don't feel sorry for you, dog, because you already knew off the break. When they started trading Chris Middleton, you already knew the team was going downhill. So why would you want something and take that big contract when you knew from the simple fact that that team was on a down run ever since they traded that man? Chris Middleton was a big deal far as them winning that championship. Him and Drew Holiday, them dudes were a key to that championship. So why would you sign that deal? Now you want to get traded out. I hope they keep him and make him play out that contract. You have a good night, bro.
1: Hell yeah. Hell yeah. Corey in Baltimore, good call. Drew Holiday is the most disrespected player in the NBA. He might even be a Hall of Famer. And how many times has he been traded? How many times has he been the piece? You know, I'm a Northwest guy. I lost my team. Seattle Supersonics, rest in peace. So I kind of gravitated towards the Portland Trailblazers because I did radio in Oregon. And if you do radio, sports talk radio in the state of Oregon like I did, you have two main topics, the Blazers and Duck football. And those are the ones, that's what you hammer in Oregon. So I talked a lot about the Blazers, started following them and still do. And Drew Holiday, dude. But yeah, here's what happened with the Bucks, guys. And you're right, the deal and all that, they put all their eggs into what looked good with a Damian Lillard, Giannis type of duo. It looked beautiful, and it just didn't happen. It just wasn't the same. And it's really hard in the NBA to have two of those guys who just need the damn ball. Like, Portland let Damian do whatever the hell he wanted, and he's the best Blazer ever as a result. And it just, and injuries and age, I get it. The timing just didn't happen. But I don't know if you want to blame Giannis for this. You know, he was probably told by the organization that they would make the moves and they would be right in the mix. And it's hard, I mean, to like go to the finals and then not think you can get back. Guys, these guys aren't wired like that. You get to the finals once, you win a title once. You think you're going to win it. You think you can win it every single year. And I think Giannis probably thought that. But, you know, trading the Chris Middleton, I get it. They made some bad moves. And now they're looking to trade Giannis. And sorry, man, Tyler Hero in a late lottery pick isn't even close to enough. Even if you throw in a couple of decent 3-and-D guys. No, man. But my question would be, if your team is picking in the top five, at what point would you flip that pick for Giannis? I'll ask the question in reverse. If you're a Bucks fan, what's the best first round pick you think you could get for Giannis? 310-840-4910. Can't believe we're talking all this trade stuff. Man, NBA offseason, it's way better than the regular season, and it's not as good as the playoffs. But, I mean, there's never been this much Washington Wizards talk on national sports radio, and I get it. It's not going anywhere. It's going to escalate in the next 2 days. Because we got the NBA draft on Tuesday. I don't want to be that guy, but I'll just say this real quick. But the NBA draft doesn't pack the punch that it used to, right? And I hate that I feel like I'm that guy. Anytime I talk about the NBA, I have to hop in the DeLorean and tell everybody how awesome it used to be. I don't like that guy. But the draft with like Shaq, some of those years, early 90s, it felt like it was just, you watch the guys play in college for multiple years. Just felt like such a bigger deal. And, you know, remember some of those. And I remember that year with Shaq first, Alonzo Mourning second, Christian Laettner third. And a lot of times with the draft now, I mean, these guys have played 30 games in college. And they're drafting on potential, not who's the best basketball player. If that was the case, then Ben would trade the first overall pick straight up with the kid in town, the shaggin' wagon for the little motorized scooter, straight up the first pick for Giannis. Because, you know, he's certainly, Giannis is better at basketball than A.J. Dabanse is right now, and probably will be for the next 4 or 5 years. But nope, Benny doesn't want to do it. He's damaged goods. He's 32. He already has his title. He's just, you know, how into this is he going to be? A.J. Dabanse can be yours. He can be your Wes Unseld. And that's how weak that franchise has been. The hell do you know about the Bullets? You know, I remember the sick team. They had Rod Strickland. They had Chris Webber. They got Juwan Howard. Like, they had some nice little runs there, but they've never mattered to, like, most people. They had that one team that lost a game 7 to Boston back in, what was that, like, 17? That wasn't really anything. I mean, they were, like, the one team that, like, had Moses Malone, and he wasn't even good there. Moses Malone was awesome, like, everywhere. They traded Jeff Ruland for Moses Malone, and I'm embarrassed I even know that. But that team, you got to go back to Wes Unseld to have like cool history talk about the Washington franchise. And they won that title in 78, went back in 79, lost to the Supersonics. But yeah, I mean, it's a non-existent team franchise if you're out of the Beltway. And now Benny's thinking, I want to draft Dabanse. I want to grow my own. I don't want somebody else's in their 30s, even though it'll help my team. You probably win a playoff series, Benny, if you get a healthy Giannis year next year. You probably win a playoff series. But no, and you don't win a lot of playoff series in that town, but I get it. You'd rather roll the dice and hope, Benny, that you get, let's just say it, the greatest wizard ever.
2: So you're looking for, you had a era here with a pretty good backcourt in Wall and Beal that I think had some tough injury luck, which prevented it from getting to its true ceiling. But even then, it was not a good enough duo, was not a good enough tandem. Their ceiling was winning a playoff series. And at the end of the day, in the NBA, when you're kind of in the middle where like you are barely able to make the postseason, you're kind of in a bad spot because every single year you're spinning your tires pretty much being mediocre. And the Wizards were done with doing that after 20 years of doing that pretty much.
1: Yeah. And this you would hope, I mean, and that's a team where, I mean, the greatest wizard of all time is Wes Unseld. You know, Elvin Hayes played there. And then you can talk like John Wall and Arena, you know, and Beal had some good run there too. Walt Bellamy had time there. Anton Jameson, Gilbert Arenas put up really good stats. You had a few guys there. I know, bullet talk. I sound like I'm on 97.5 The Game in D.C. with Benny Boy right now talking all these Wizards. But you're right, with this pick, you hope you're drafting the best player you've ever had. And you're willing to risk that to get better immediately. They do that a lot in the NBA. Sometimes, yes, it does work. Most of the time, it doesn't. But I still get it. You still have to keep trying. And in that league, it's almost like the luck of the draw, even with the number one overall pick. Like, you need to get the number one overall pick on the right year. You know, because sometimes it's Wemby. Sometimes it's Anthony Bennett. You know, and teams never recover from that. Or you remember this name, Wizards fans out there? Kwame Brown? Get off it! I mean, that was the last time, I think. But no, John Wall. Last time they had the first overall pick was John Wall. And that was a hit. I'll give him that pick. John Wall had a nice career. He won, a couple playoff series, maybe? And it was, you know, marred by injuries there, but okay. But before, you have room, Benny, for a greatest all-time player. I hope DeBonta hits for you. I do, brother. We're going to get to the NFL. 310-840-4910. I'm just not seeing it. Little old lady on a motorized scooter. I didn't even see it coming. Download the Westwood One Sports app.
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1: Great spinning tonight. Ladies and gentlemen, Peyton Lodge, our board operator, the son of Roger, just killing it on the tracks, knows the sports too. Benny Boy Strober, our producer, and yours truly, Johnny Ballgame, John Mallory. I love our Sunday night crowd. Love this. It's like, you know, sometimes I'll do fill-ins on Saturday or whatever on Westwood One, and it's never the same. It's weird. Like, your audience, I can relate it to, like, sleeping in your own bed. Ah, yeah. 310-840-4910. Hop on with Johnny Ballgame here. We have the caller, Tony in Dallas. And I agree, man. I'm not seeing it with Mike McCarthy either. If they go 11-6, okay, not 10-7, 9-8, because they've been doing that, but that would still surprise me. But if they go 11-6, 12-5, because to Mike McCarthy's credit, he won a lot of regular season games in Dallas. I just don't ever remember him winning any big ones. But I'll be surprised if Mike McCarthy in Pittsburgh this year in that division wins 12, 13 games. I don't see it. I want to ask you about Robert Saleh. I don't know if I see that. What am I missing? Robert Saleh in Tennessee. He was 20-36 with the Jets, fired after week 5, I think it was. One season, which is an early firing. And now he gets the Titans. Do I love this defense? Because he is a terrific defensive coordinator, Robert Saleh. He is terrific. He came up with the LOB Seahawks on that team. Then he made his way to San Francisco, and he's an elite coordinator. He got a gig with the Jets. It got way off the rails with the Aaron Rodgers and multiple deals. It just did. But now he's in Tennessee. Do I love the quarterback situation? No. We're in wait and see mode. TBD, Cam Ward. So I don't love that. Okay, well, do the Titans have a ton of skill position players that scare you? No. Like, but Robert Saleh's the guy. Well, he went to the Jets. You know, you can't win in the Jets. You get a pass. Okay, I'll kind of buy that. But look at the Jets coaches who got another gig after the Jets. Herm Edwards, how'd that work in Kansas City? Eric Mangini, how'd that work in Cleveland? Rex Ryan, Buffalo. Todd Bowles, Tampa.

0: Now it's Robert Saleh. Didn't exactly work for any of those guys who flunked in New York and got another gig somewhere else. Didn't exactly work. I don't know if I'm seeing it. Who else you got? 310-840-4910. Johnny Ballgame, Westwood One Sports Night. Benny Boy Strober producing. Peyton Lodge running the board.
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0: game. Tom Petty, all night and into the morning. Thought it'd be a cool addition. Let's just petty up this entire show. So, again, shout out Peyton Lodge running our board and Benny Boy Strober producing. Taking your calls at 310-840-4910. I'm your boy, Johnny Ballgame. Benny, where'd you go to college?
1: University of Maryland.
0: Okay, we got a Terp over there. Okay, Peyton Lodge, where'd you go to college?
2: TCU, go Frogs.
0: Oh, TCU.
2: Yes, sir.
0: Maryland. You know where I went, Benny?
1: Let me know.
0: The University of Idaho. I-D-A-H-O. Idaho, Idaho. Go, go, go. I'm a Vandal, fellas. Yes, in the Kibbe Dome. Highly recommend. I got to take you guys to a Vandal game one of these years. We're going to party our ace off and then go. Have either of you guys ever heard of the Kibbe Dome?
1: Yeah, heard of it.
3: No.
0: Okay. Well, all right. Not here. Not there. Anyway, so that's what we're representing here. Maryland, TCU, and little Idaho over here having some fun. 310-840-4910. Let's get to the ATL as we put a bow on Father's Day. I hate when I say that, but I said it again. And sharing thoughts. I've asked you guys all morning, all into the night, do you have one significant memory in sports with your dad that you would love to share quickly on a national radio show? We'll give you that line. Let's get to the ATL. Israel, you're on the line in the ATL. Welcome to Westwood One Sports with Johnny Ballgame. What you got, Israel?
4: Well, first of all, thank you for taking my call. You're killing it. And my father, he was a football coach, and that's what brought us to Atlanta. His offensive coordinator for Morehouse. So we were always in the sports from the time I was a small child. And starting in 1984, we had a tradition of watching the final round of the U.S. Open together. And even as I grew older, went off to college, et cetera, we would still call each other and all the way up to the end, man, to the 80s. And we actually also used to go to Clearwater, Phillies, spring training games together and actually take score with a pencil and paper, swear to God.
0: I love it, man. You know, I'm sorry you lost him.
4: Oh, no, Faye, I appreciate it, but I was blessed. Both of my parents lived to their 80s. I got to do my dad's eulogy along with my other brother. So it was a blessing that we got to at least celebrate his life. But I would also like to say, Johnny Ballgame, you inspired me so much, I wrote a song about you. I sent it to you already.
0: You wrote a song about me, and you sent it to me.
4: I wrote a theme song for Johnny Ballgame. Yes, sir, I did. I sent it to you on direct message on Facebook, and if I had your email, I'll send you that, too.
0: All right. Appreciate the – yeah, Israel, I'll tell you this. Yeah. If the song – if it kills it, if it's good, Peyton Lodge, our board operator, will play it next week, okay? And I know you'll be listening.
4: Thank you.
0: Yeah, we'll play that show on the air. We'll play that song on the show next week. Hope you have a good Father's Day. You went to Morehouse, Israel. Is that what you said?
4: For undergraduate, I went to Morehouse for undergrad, and then for grad school, I went to FAMU and Florida State.
0: Nice, brother. Good stuff. Love Morehouse. Great stuff, man. I had a buddy that went there as well. 310-840-4910. Appreciate you on the call. You can get in here. The whole soccer buzz. Damn, I'm way more into it than I thought. Not a soccer guy, fan. I'm from Seattle, which is a mega soccer hub. So soccer's been in front of my face my whole life. I never went there. Football, basketball, baseball, golf, hockey, whatever, ahead of soccer. And it's everywhere I'm going now. And I like it. I'm all in. I've watched almost every match that I've been around to watch. And that includes at work in my cubicle. I'll put the game on. I do. I host with a team Monday through Friday in Boise, Idaho. Let me get that out again a little smoother. But so, yeah, and the cool thing about World Cup, they don't play games at the same time. Every single game is a standalone. Imagine like the NCAA tournament doing that. Every single game. The first round would take too long. But that's what they do. Every single game is standalone. So you watch, and I'm watching all these other countries, and I'm hearing the dialogue. You know, can soccer massively grow? How can this country use this World Cup to go to soccer places that maybe they could only ever dream of going? How does that happen? Can it happen? Will it now happen? Where we're going to make room for soccer? Like, we're the MLS? Because of this World Cup, MLS is going to grow to a very point of significance that deserves massive uproar and accomplishment? Here's my take. Because I'm digging this World Cup. It's my favorite thing right now. If I could pick one game to watch this week, I'm going to watch USA in the World Cup. And that's part of the reason why this has been fantastic. And there's a big but, though. Sir Mix-a-Lot size. Baby got back, guys. A big but. Because this World Cup has just been delivered on a silver platter. It could not be served up better than the form of even breakfast in bed. Stick with me on this. You woke up every day to your breakfast of choice in bed on a little tray. How often are you going to say, I'm going to take this tray, put it to the side. I'm not hungry. What? If you got me breakfast in bed, I'm eating that every day. Every day. If it's right in front of me, yes. I love it. Biscuits and gravy all the way. But if it's not in front of me, if it's not in my bed, I'm not going to get up and every day go make a breakfast. Every day, go out for breakfast to get that meal. No, I'm good. It's okay. I'll do whatever. But if it's right in front of me, I'll eat that son of a gun every single day. And that's where this World Cup is. And that's why it is absolutely terrific. It is. If you're still shunning this, man, I'm telling you, I'm not a soccer guy either. But this is legit. And this is like the biggest sporting event in the world. And you see the emotion on these fans when they score a goal. It's like the greatest thing in sports that's ever happened to that nation. And you see it on their face, hugging, crying. It's magnificent television. I even love Alexi Lawless. Bring it. I think he's terrific. I love the dynamic that you can totally tell. They're not homies. Which is fine. I love it. But it's been on a silver platter, guys, for the American sports fan. And under this umbrella, oh, it's perfect. You're not going to get touched. It's on our terms. It's on our convenience in this country. And that's the number one reason it's working. It's in this country primarily, North America. It's in our stadiums, our NFL stadiums, guys. Stadiums that we love, that we watch every week during the season. Are you kidding me? I'm from Seattle. I've been to Lumen Field probably more than any other stadium in my life. Seeing Team USA play there, and I'll speak for everybody up in the Northwest or Seahawk community, the 12s. That was bitching seeing that. And not only that, and we'll get there, but yeah. They won. This is a silver platter World Cup, and it's not going to be delivered like this ever again, in my opinion. So no, soccer is not going to take this big jump after this, but it doesn't need to. But it's a silver platter. Our stadiums, our NFL teams sold out. Boston on a beer shortage because the Scots are there. Braveheart, hell yes. And here's and it's reasonable kickoff times. We don't want to wake up at 3 a.m. to watch a soccer match, man. When even the family, I don't know, half the guys on the team. I'm not waking up that time to watch this. But it's on American soil. So it's our time zones, man. You get games starting in the morning and ending in the night, all standalones. It's lovely. It's terrific. Our time zones. No out of the ordinary crap. In 2030, the World Cup, Spain, Portugal, Morocco, that's 6 hours ahead of Eastern time. So do the math. There's going to be some games there if it starts at 7 p.m. in Portugal. Do the math. That might not be for someone in the Pacific time zone to be like, you're probably not going to do that. So it's working there. Silver platter. Here's the other thing. It's America. We're big, hairy, American winning machines. Guys, we're winning. We're good. We're putting on a show. Look at the goal differential. You don't have to be an analytical sports nerd to realize we're playing very good soccer. We're 2-0. We're already in the next round, setting ourselves up for like the coziest of paths possible, not leaving the Pacific time zone until what? The quarters or the semis? And we're even talking quarters and semis? Hell yes, we are. We look good. Silver platter. You want to watch when you're good? Go to any attendance, any level of a game. A team that wins, look at their attendance. A team that traditionally loses, look at their attendance. There's the difference. It's not hard to crack that code. We're good. We're winning. And it's fun. We're scoring. The crowds are lovely. Silver platter. And it's what? June 22nd? Early July? Every NFL team has closed up shop until fall camp, at least for the players. The NFL could not be more anonymous than it is right now. This is the small window pocket where the NFL won't touch you. There's no news to be had unless, I don't know, dudes are getting in trouble and stuff, because that is the time. They're off on their own, essentially. But there's just not really that news nugget. It's open season. Silver platter. Couldn't be any perfect. Remember the last World Cup, Qatar? No, I don't either, because they played it during the NFL season. I'm not going away from my NFL for World Cup soccer under any circumstances, period. And most American sports fans aren't either. Don't give me a World Cup in American football season. And sorry, you know, arrogant Americans, it doesn't have to be about us. It obviously isn't. That's why you played that time of year in Qatar, because it's too damn hot. I get it, to play in July, August. I don't know. Maybe not have a World Cup in a climate that is nowhere close to conducive to the time you want the World Cup to take place, which is in the summer. So that's even working. The NFL can't touch this. MC Hammer, please don't hurt him. Can't touch it. And how about this? Every 4 years? It's like no commitment at all. Because I'm American sports fans are busy. You have an NBA team, an NFL team, a baseball team, a hockey team, collegiate teams. Like, dude, we have so much on our plate. We don't just root for one sport. Like, we have, like, you know, say, overseas, say, a British soccer fan. He roots for his national team. and he roots for a couple club teams here and there. But it's the same sport. Americans, we have just different sports all together. So if you give me this every 4 years, I'll get up for it this time of year. So for me, I mean, that's why this World Cup is working. And they've hit this thing so far out of the park, that ball hasn't even landed yet. Soccer everywhere I go, and I like it. But it's been presented like breakfast in bed. Of course I'm going to eat it up. It's right in front of me, and it tastes good. But am I really going to go out of my way for it? Better be a damn good breakfast, but probably not every day. Not going to be committed to it. It'll be a thing every now and again. I'll get up and cook breakfast or whatever the case, whatever the analogy you want to look. But every 4 years, it's on American soil, our kickoff times, our NFL stadiums. We're kicking ass, Seabass. We're winning. There's no NFL even close. And it's a four-year thing. I don't think it's going to be able to grow because I don't know if this will return to North America even in our lifetime. I don't know. Hopefully, but I don't know when. Everybody wants to host World Cup. You know, we can't be arrogant Americans. Oh, it's better when we host it because we have all the cool stuff. So we should host the World Cup every 4 years. Not going to happen. FIFA would laugh their ass off at that. But this has been a silver platter sporting event. And I'm loving every minute of it. We'll get to the calls. 310-840-4910. Coming up. Hey, guys, I'm Johnny Ballgame. Got you all morning. It's Westwood One Sports, and download the Westwood One Sports app.
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1: You know, someone who obviously has never heard me before, and that's totally okay. I've had this gig, Westwood One Sports Night, late night Sundays, for about 6 months, so I get it. But one guy hit me up and he said, "Stop saying dude." To that, I would probably say, "Dude, that's just kind of my style. It's kind of how I roll." Appreciate you guys. 310-840-4910, Johnny Ballgame on Westwood One Sports Night. I asked earlier because I really don't know. I do know that the top 10 picks in Tuesday's draft are likely freshmen. All of them. Never happened. Does that mean it's working? The NBA rule not allowing high school to NBA. You got to have that 1 year in between. You got to be 1 year removed from what should be

0: in high school don't go. Maybe that would level the playing field. I don't know. Maybe that would convince players to stay longer. They're going to leave anyway in the portal. So you can't expect a guy to even stay 2 years anymore. If he has a good year, he's gone, depending on your school. And even then. So would you be okay, NBA? Now, we're gonna end this. It's not a college basketball rule. It's an NBA rule. I don't know. Your thoughts, 310-840-4910. We'll get to the calls. I got Lawrence, Kansas, and our main man, Prozac. Appreciate you for the call. Prozac, you wanted to talk a little bit of Father's Day. Go for it, Prozac.
1: Oh, yes, sir. Ball game. Thank you. My father taught me how to keep score in a baseball game, and he would pack this book around with him everywhere he went. And every time we went to the Kansas City Royals baseball games, he would have that book, and he packed it, you know, and wrote in there everything, circles, the Ks, the flyouts, the hoppers, all that stuff. And I learned that from him, and it's phenomenal. And it's a joy to look back into that book and see all those games that we went to. You know, some of them included Bo Jackson and some of the other great Royals players, like, you know, George Brett, Dan Quisenberry, and those guys. But my most special memory sporting with my father is he was a skydiver, and he would take me to the drop zones with him when I was, you know, a kid, 11, 10 years old. And if there was a spot on the plane, they would let me ride. And it was just phenomenal to watch my father jump out of these perfectly operating aircrafts and plunge towards the earth from, you know, 7,000 feet, 8,000 feet, whatever. But he passed away in a plane crash while skydiving. And yeah, ever since then, I've never felt the urge to get in the plane again.
0: Appreciate the call. Prozac in Lawrence, Kansas. Being emotional, it's what Father's Day is all about. That's what it's all about. I lost my father a few years back, and I said, you guys want to call in and share a story? You, your dad, sports, bring it. I would imagine going back, looking at that scorebook, and he's not with us anymore. Prozac, we lost the call, or we got rid of the call, but I didn't need him anymore. I just wanted to comment that, you know, if he has that scorebook, going back and looking at it, those are the beautiful things, right? Good stuff, man. 310-840-4910. Earlier, I should say now, yesterday, Jeff Goodman, college basketball insider, was on Westwood One Sports Radio with Josh Graham. And Josh asked him, good question. He asked him, you know, what's kind of what is he hearing about this draft in the first round that kind of surprises him? Here's what Jeff Goodman said.
2: The wildest thing is we all say how great a draft it is. And the wildest thing that I had somebody say was that they think there'll be one all-star to come out of this draft, which I thought was insane. But again, you look at it and you're like, all right, well, Peterson doesn't live up to the expectations. And what if Boozer isn't an all-star, but he's a next-tier guy? And what if AJ, you know, doesn't develop into what we think or he thinks he's going to be? And these guards are good, but are they all-stars? I mean, I kind of went through it. Most years, the average in the top 10, in the top 10 picks since 2000, the average is probably 2.5 all-stars. 2.5 all-stars in the top 10. We think when we look at it, this draft, we're like, man, there could be like 7 all-stars. The most we've ever seen since 2000 that have made at least one all-star team among the top 10 picks is 4.
0: Good stuff. Makes you think. I also throw in the fact that look at the NBA all-star team right now. It's young and it's getting younger. And if you look at these 10 players that all freshmen could go, certainly in like the top 11 or 12, they all can't be all-stars. There's already a ton of young dude all-stars right now in the league.

0: So you don't know, obviously. But I ask you, is it working? You have to wait 1 year to go to the draft. It feels like, I think you can make a great case for both, which probably answers my question that, dude, yeah. You're a top 10 pick here. I think you're liking most of these guys. Is AJ DeBonta way ahead? Like Benny Boy Strober, our producer, Washington, D.C. Biggest draft pick of your sports life, Benny Boy. And it's AJ DeBonta. If it's not AJ, and there's a secret, and there's a wild card, and you hear another name announced, would any other name please you at all, Benny? I think we lost Benny over there. Benny, we can't hear you, brother, but I'm sure it was riveting at that. You know, for example, and he made a good point, Cameron Boozer. Is he an all-star or is he just really good? Like, I'll use a former Dukie. Is he Shane Battier's career? Which would be fine. Shane Battier was wonderful. But maybe one all-star, and I don't think that. But he could play on my team any day. I loved Shane Battier's pro career. Hit a lot of big shots in his career. And if Cameron Boozer is that, then great. And, you know, not all of them can be all-stars. That's what's crazy. And we did this exercise. But, I mean, you know, franchise-changing players. I mean, they're tough to find, even at one. I mean, Philly had two in a row. Simmons and Fultz. Cleveland had two in a row. Bennett and Wiggins. You know, Zion Williamson has never played in a playoff game. I mean, how can you say he changed that franchise? He's never played in a playoff game. DeAndre Ayton. All these guys. And obviously, of course, Anthony Bennett. That's getting to the point where that was like 15 years ago now. But the point is, like, it's like over a 50% bust rate. Anthony Edwards, massive hit. Cade Cunningham, massive hit. Paolo Banchero, massive hit. Wemby, historic hit. Rashize, Atlanta. We'll see. Cooper Flagg, we'll see. But for, you know, Ben Simmons, Markelle Fultz are out there too. It's not a sure thing. I don't know where DeBonta will be. So maybe I like them at least having 1 year in college. At least 1 year. But I am, at the same time, glad that LeBron didn't have to do that. Kobe as well. He was an all-star in year two. If Kobe may have played 1 year of college, who knows if he's an all-star in year one. So for some of them, yeah, you want to get there as quick as you can. College, you're just kind of treading water. And we will see, right? Because it's going to be a first-round top 10 all-freshman. Never happened. Like I said earlier, pretty crazy, man. 310-840-4910. Let's get to Sacramento. We got Big Pete in Sacramento. What's up, Pete? What you got, bud?
1: Hey, ball game. 1981. My dad was season ticket holder for the Niners. Remember, Ross got there in 79. We went to 6 out of 8 home games. I think 80, we went to about 7. I think got 7 out of 8. And then 1981. We're in that end zone, 5-yard line. Joe Montana, Dwight Clark. For the catch. Greatest sport event I've ever been with my dad. 2 weeks later.
0: You were at that game.
1: I was at that game. I got the ticket stubs. I made a little memento for my dad with a picture of Clark from the Chronicle. 2 weeks later, he wakes me up at 1 o'clock in the morning. He says, "We got to go." I said, "Where are we going?" He goes, "We got to go. Come on, get your stuff on." We drive down from Sacramento to the San Francisco airport, get on a charter plane with a bunch of other Niner fans going crazy, fly to the Silver Dome, get off the plane, get on a bus, take it to the Silver Dome, have a little tailgate party, go watch the Niners whip some ass, get done, get back on the bus, back to the airport, fly home. I turned to my dad, I said, "Hey, how come we didn't stay tonight?" He goes, "Who the hell wants to stay tonight in the middle of January in Detroit?"
0: Only sports can do that, right, Pete? Sacramento, appreciate you sharing that story. And, you know, I appreciate that. I would imagine your father is not with us anymore. Thank you for the call. If that story happened in 1981, that's an all-timer, man. It's an all-timer. You know, Peyton Lodge, son of Roger Lodge, blind date, our board operator here. You know, his dad works with the LA Angels in their broadcasting team. And he got to fly on the team plane for Vladimir Guerrero's Hall of Fame induction, behind the scenes, all that stuff, Peyton. And that's something you said that was your one, that's your best memory, you and your dad, who's still with us, but getting to do that.
2: Without question. Yes, sir.
0: How's that plane?
2: It was pretty quick. You know, they called a jet. And it went up there pretty high.
0: What's it look like? Is it just a basic jet? Like, what's it like on the inside? Like a team jet? Is it super nice?
2: It's a little smaller than, you know, the Southwest plane I usually hop on. But it was nice. It was nice. Yeah, we took off in Orange County area. So actually walking out and walking onto the tarmac onto the plane was something different for me.
0: Yeah, that is cool. I've got to travel with some college football teams, but I've never been on a team plane before where, like, the team owns that plane. That's a cool story there. Let's get to Montreal. We got Tony on the line. Westwood One. Appreciate you, Tony. What you got, bud?
3: I appreciate you, Johnny Ballgame. You're really great, man. I love listening to you. Listen, heartfelt, obviously, Father's Day. I'm a father, three kids, and you just started these memories back when I was a kid. And the story is simple. When I was a kid, around 8, 9 years old, I asked my father, I said, listen, I'd like to go to a hockey school. He sent me to a hockey school called Henri Richard Hockey School, 1971. And that was run by Montreal Canadiens great Henri Richard. But I met a guy by the name of Henri Richard. I said, listen, how do you have that amazing slap shot? I was a little kid. He says, you practice with lead pucks. So what's a lead puck? He said, a heavy weighted lead puck with a French accent. Went home, I came, and, you know, it was cost a lot of money back then to go to hockey school. But my dad, you know, he said, I'm going to send you for 2 weeks. I made an impact talking to pros like that. And I met Guy Charron, Denis Desjardins, Henri Richard. I was in heaven. And it cost a lot of money back then. And my dad said, you're going to go. We didn't have a lot of money. And he sent me, and then when I came back, I said, Dad, I need lead pucks. Well, he found the lead pucks, and he would tell me, go downstairs, and our basement was pretty much all concrete floor, concrete wall. He says, map out a chalk line on the wall with a chalk line with a hockey net, 6 feet by 4.5 feet, whatever it was. He says, now make 4 corners. Make 4 boxes for the corners and take tape and line up and hang from the rafters 4 beer bottles. I'm going to sit in the back here smoking a dart, and I want to see you slap that puck. And I'd be slapping hundreds of pucks. So I'm not kidding you, 100 pucks. And once in a while, I'd get lucky and smash one of those beer bottles. Then you'd hear screaming from the upstairs. My mother, what are you doing? You're screaming. What are you doing? My dad would just be chuckling, smoking a dart, having a beer. He goes, break another one. And I'd be slapping that puck, shooting that puck, and hit another one. You'd hear the screaming. My dad would be chuckling. He goes, break another one. That's what I think about today. That's what he did. And that slap shot got me all the way into NCAA hockey, all the way into junior hockey at 15 years old, and getting recruited by Colby College, Mickey Goulet, and being in the NCAA hockey to play against players like John Tortorella, who ended up in the NHL as a coach. So, you know what? That slap shot and shooting that puck and thinking of my old man, who was a boxer, who didn't know very much about hockey, taught me perseverance and how to play and never quit. And that's what I think about today, Johnny.
0: I appreciate giving you a platform to share that story. Tony in Montreal, thank you for the call. I mean, there's certain things that only sports can do, right? There's a lot of those things, man. And, you know, when dad is around, it makes such an impact. Mom's the greatest thing ever, and we all know that. But when dad's there and dad cares, I mean, we've all grown up with with friends and athletes. Some have mom and dad. Some have just mom. Some have just dad. And you can always tell a lot of them, many, many cases, not everyone, but the athlete that's got mom and dad, especially an invested dad, it helps, man. It helps. Not just in sports, but just life. So I was lucky enough, dad was around for me too. No longer with us, like a lot of people listening. So I'm glad that Tony was able to tell that story again. I don't know when the last time he's told it was. Big week coming up. College World Series tonight. By the way, Westwood One, best coverage of the College World Series you'll find. Drake Toll coming up. Nick Costos coming up. Your boy Johnny Ballgame. Every single Sunday late night into Monday morning. It's a silver platter, man. Yes, I'm into soccer. 310-840-4910. Name a bigger sporting event this week for you than Team USA Soccer. I dare you. 310-840-4910. It's ball game. 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

0: no idea I was going to love the World Cup the way I'm loving the World Cup. It's been such a wonderful, pleasant surprise for me. And it's not like I don't like the World Cup. I watched Team USA all 4 years in the World Cup, but that's all I really give soccer. I'll give it the World Cup, kinda, but I'm all in on this one. Soccer's everywhere I go, and I love it. I can't get enough of it. I'm watching all the shows, and I like the coverage. But I also understand the fact it's on American soil, our stadiums, our kickoff times. Team USA's rocking. We're really good, or we have been. So, I mean, we at least have two more weeks of this. You have one more match in group, and then you get your first knockout round game. And then you get about a game every 6-7 days. So we still have like two more weeks guaranteed. The team's good. We're going to be in it. There's no NFL to be found this time of year. NFL shuts off. And it's only every 4 years. Wait, what? I mean, I'm loving this. It's been the perfect sporting event at this time for me. But that does not mean that I'm going to care about the CONCACAF Gold Cup. I don't think I will. I don't think I'm going to care about Copa America. I don't think I'm going to dive into the MLS. Messi already plays in the MLS, and I don't watch it. What, CONCACAF Nations League? I don't think it's going to do that, but it'll get me excited for World Cups. Only problem is, next World Cup, Spain, Portugal, Morocco, 2030. What's the time difference? 6 hours from Eastern Standard Time? So you don't get the American, necessarily all the American kickoff times, and I think it's a tough ask, asking an American sports fan at 3 in the morning, 4 in the morning, to watch a soccer match. It's a tough ask. But that's not here. Not getting any of those kickoff times. They're all American kickoff times. It's been perfect. But is it going to take soccer to this unprecedented level? I don't think so. But I'll tell you this, this sure is bitching, man. I'm loving World Cup. Can't wait for the next match. And I don't even care who they're playing. That's when you know you're invested in your team. You don't care who the opponent is. You just want to watch your team. That's a beautiful thing for a sports fan. Let's get back to the calls. Father's Day, memories, anything you want to talk about. Let's get to Michael. He's in Morgan Hill, California. Michael, you're live with Johnny Ballgame. What you got?
1: Hey, how you doing, Johnny? I just wanted to give a shout-out to my dad. I've been listening to this radio since I was probably around 5. One of the craziest moments I had, I just found this out. I guess I was there for the 2010 Giants Dynasty World Series. That's got to be one of the craziest stories I'm able to tell, is that my dad was there, and he was able to take me through the parades when I was little, and when the police was trying to clear everybody out, the whole city was just going crazy.
0: Sweet story. You got to go to a parade for the Giants. I love those Giants teams, by the way. Thank you for the call, Michael, in California. I love those Giants teams. Every other year, the 3 titles, and the Giants didn't win squat forever. You know, not since Willie Mays in New York. And then they got those 3, Bochy, Posey. That was fun. Let's get to Detroit. We got Victor in Detroit. What you got, Victor? You're with Johnny Ballgame. What do you know? What do you say?
2: Hey, man. How you doing tonight?
0: Good. Good.
2: Listen, I was young and Wade Boggs recorded his 3,000th hit in Tampa Bay, man. And that ball was a home run, and it came all the way at us and landed about 12 sections right in front of us. And me and my dad loved baseball. And I guess, you know, back when I was about 10 years old, I didn't know how special it was, but still think about that today, man. And I know my father, Phil's still listening to this radio station right now, and I hope he hears it, because that meant a lot to me, man.
0: Phil?
2: Bill Dunn, man, in Knoxville, Tennessee. And I'm from Detroit, Michigan, and I can't be with my father today, but we love baseball and we love the Tigers. And, you know, back when we lived in Florida, we loved the Devil Rays. It was a brand new team. And man, I'll tell you what, it was just an experience. You just, when you're a young kid, you don't know what you got in front of you. Man, see somebody hit a 3,000th career hit and it was a home run. It was a whole experience.
0: Thanks for the call, Victor, in Detroit. Wonderful story. Wade Boggs, you know, he had that victory lap of a career in Tampa, like a lot of dudes, Jose Canseco, a few of those guys, with Greg Vaughn, Fred McGriff, like all those sluggers had that stop in Tampa just to hit another 40 bombs on their way out. That would have been cool to see Wade Boggs do all that. And guys, that's what sports do. And that's why sports and Father's Day will always go hand in hand. Not, you know, the U.S. Open's always terrific because there's so many father and son and father and daughter golf combinations. Everybody golfs and they love the U.S. Open. But baseball, we had stories. Football, we had stories. You know, and then it's part of being, you know, if you are a father, you know, you're listening thinking, hey, maybe I found an idea that I'm going to do with my son or daughter. And we got that cool bond in this country and you know, with sports. And there's certain aspects of our life that draw emotions, you guys, that only sports can touch those emotions. It's crazy. That's why we're all lovely sports fans. I keep using that word. I hear it every match of the World Cup. Been a lot of fun watching the World Cup so far. But again, it's been on a silver platter for the American sports fan, and I'm eating up every second of it. It's like breakfast in bed. I'm going to eat it every day. It's served for me. But when it's no longer served for me, I'm probably not going to get up and fix it every day. So I'm going to keep on keeping on with this World Cup. I think you guys probably will too. Benny Boy Strober, our producer, always great stuff, rock solid. Gosh, he's got the big one. In Washington, D.C., big draft. Peyton Lodge running our board. Well done, Peyton. Good stuff. I'm Johnny Ballgame. It's Westwood One Sports. 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
1: Nice call on the Tom Petty All Night Long edition Sunday nights. I'm your guy, Johnny Ballgame, Westwood One, 310-840-4910. Yesterday, shout out to all the fathers. Hopefully they had a wonderful Father's Day, depending where you're listening. Appreciate you guys for calling in and sharing those stories. That was a lot of fun. Cool exercise. Year 24. And I haven't really put this into perspective because I was thinking about this when I'm looking at the NBA draft. And yeah, the first 10 picks are all freshmen, mainly, most likely. Does that say anything to you about maybe the state of college basketball or the NBA? And could anything be done better? Or is the system kind of working? Send them to college 1 year. That's fine. It still does a lot in their growth, maturity, and that's going to be better than just letting the kids who would be top 10 picks coming out of high school anyway, just like Cousin Eddie said to Snot when he jumped on Griswold's leg. Best thing to do, just let him finish. Let him go, Clark. Just let him go. You know, just let him go from high school to the league and let them develop them on their own dime and time. But I'm thinking about it and going, okay, this is going to be weird, but every single player taken in the top 10 of the draft, every single one of them wasn't even born yet when LeBron James faced the Sacramento Kings in October in 2003. They weren't even born yet. Year 24. Love him or hate him, holy shnikes, right? And this isn't Larry Holmes fighting Mike Tyson in 1988, getting his ass kicked because he needed the money. This isn't that. You know, Peyton Lodge, our board operator, son of Roger. Were you alive when LeBron made his NBA debut?
2: I was born in 04.
1: No, you weren't, dude. You were born during his rookie year. Yeah. Right on that. Yeah. I mean, this is unprecedented at this level. And I think it's different with Tom Brady. I mean, I say this, football, in my opinion, for quarterback play, it's more of a mental exercise than it is a physical one. But you need, obviously, all the physical traits. You need them. But you're also not moving the way a basketball player is moving. And Tom Brady didn't make year 24. Year 24. I mean, Kareem played forever, right? Played 20 years. I know, 4 years of college, though. Don't forget that. LeBron did not go to college because he didn't need to. And I'm really glad he didn't have to. For those, again, just let him finish. Just let him go, Clark. Just let him go. And luckily, LeBron, at that point, they were able to just go. 310-840-4910. But I was just thinking about that. The league is just a bunch of kids now, and that's fine. Cool. The league was grown men 30, 40 years ago, and that was cool, too. It's different. You know, most players in this league are under 30. And back in the day, the All-Stars were all over 30. It's weird how it flipped. But it really quickly turned into a kid's game, young man's game. I should say young man's game with the NBA. And we got the draft on Tuesday. And these guys coming in, it's just LeBron must listen to some of the locker room talk on the bus, on the plane, and just think like, dang, man. Because think about this. LeBron has two kids. Two that are older than like everybody in the first round of the NBA draft this year. They're younger than his kids. And I don't know if we're fully going to appreciate this. I get it. People got real sick of LeBron, the flopping, the political stances. I mean, but he was in the finals every year for a decade. He was his own dynasty. It didn't matter what jersey he was wearing. I just call it the LeBron dynasty. Whatever team he went to followed his dynasty. He didn't go to their dynasty. They followed him. Didn't matter what team he was on. I fully believe LeBron could have went to just about any team in the league in his prime in the East and probably got to the finals. I said that about Magic Johnson, too, back in the day. I felt like Magic in his prime, you could have put Magic on any team in the NBA, and they'd probably be in the finals. He just made everybody that much better around him. You old school guys, you remember that? He would have. But no one, not Magic, of course, and we know why, Bird, whatever. I mean, no one. Year 24, he's never in 23 years, averaged less than 20 points. Last year, he was 20.9. Is this the year? Even if, I mean, are you kidding me? This would be a career year for probably 80% of the players in the NBA last year. 21 points, 6 rebounds, 7 assists. Got to shoot better downtown, though, LeBron. That was the worst he's been since he was a rookie, shooting the 3. 31% for Bron. Not get that up. But yeah, year 24. And I'm thinking, like, well, where do I want to see this? I'm done with him with the Lakers, man. I want them to do their own thing, and I want LeBron to go somewhere else. I don't know if it's, hey, team up with the Dubs and let's have the old man circuit and try to crack these whippersnappers in the head and come playoff time. I mean, I'd sign up for that. That'd be cool. Sure. Is it back to Cleveland? And we just saw them go to the Eastern Conference Finals without him. You bring LeBron on that? Probably be there. I don't know where he goes. No idea. Maybe he goes to the Washington Wizards. So Benny Boy Strober can cover him every night. You'd like that, Benny. Would you take LeBron right now on the Wizards? Hell yes, right?
3: I got floated around a little bit, actually, recently. It's really hard to say no to it, is the way I'd put it.
1: Right? I mean, he's going to be 42, year 24, and he's still really good. Playing it much, you know, certainly an all-star level still. I remember Kareem's last year, 88-89, and he played almost every game. I'll give him that. The captain. He played like 70 games his final year, but he was down to like 20 minutes. He was down to 10 points. I mean, he was holding on. Michael Thompson, Clay's dad, kind of turned into the primary center of the team that year. If you guys remember, kind of the end of Showtime when Kareem kind of, you know, he wasn't the captain anymore. LeBron's never had a twilight. He's never been a has been. He's a never been. He's been the same guy just about, and probably if he had to last year, average more points, he would have. He's playing with the biggest ball hog in basketball. And at this point, he's Danny Glover in Lethal Weapon, right? I'm too old for this. And that's probably where he is. But year 24. Is this going to happen? We're there, science, evolution, nutrition, diet. I mean, LeBron has calculated most likely every single thing that's went into his body in the most cases. And the crazy thing, too, think about this, year 24. One time in his career, one time he got hurt and missed like the second half of a season. And it's almost like they were, were they even in contention? I think they were, but he's held up. He hasn't had that catastrophic injury. Because he's the greatest physical specimen, maybe him and Bo Jackson, that I've ever seen. Year 24. So Benny Boy says, if you got the number one pick in the draft, you take the raw ceiling. You have the number one pick, you're going to take the player that you think could be the have the highest mountain, biggest apex, even though you know it could be a risk, whereas there's other players that you think have a better chance to be really, really, really good. But you look at that ceiling and you don't say, well, what do you do? I want to get your opinion on that. 310-840-4910. Let's start it off this hour. Mr. Positive out in Michigan. Mr. Positive, you better bring it tonight, man.
4: Johnny Ball Game, boom, shakalaka. Hey, real quick, I was going to talk about my father. Real quick, Father's Day, the greatest memory that I had, many of them, is watching a wide world of sports, Muhammad Ali, boxing, and we would get into deep discussions and arguments, and always wanted to make my dad proud, and it's just something that makes me cry. And you never want to, ladies and gentlemen, besmirch your last name. Always make your mom and dad proud. And when it comes to basketball, I love what you're saying, Johnny Ball Game. LeBron is the GOAT. You are right. He is a physical specimen. He's like Brady. Goes to bed at 8 o'clock at night. Watches what he eats. Works out. Spends $1 million on his body. Oh, my God, Johnny Ball Game. You are spot on. Everybody, go for your dreams.
1: First off, I didn't say he was the GOAT. I didn't. I'm not certain he is or isn't, and we're not going there tonight. But he's up there. He's seen things with the basket, done things with the basketball that I've never seen anybody else do. So did Jordan. So did Bird. So did Magic. So did Shaq. Right? Throw in some Kobe, sure. When they do things that no one else on the planet does, that's what sticks out to me. This is going to be an interesting call tonight. Let's get to inner city Detroit. How about them Southsiders? Will Venable, Manager of the Year, AL, Chicago White Sox. Super Racide. You're on the line, Super. What you got?
5: Thank you. Thank you. Thank you, Johnny. I appreciate you. Hey, man, you know what they tell me? They say I may be one of the greatest of all time. It's showtime. Thanks, John. I appreciate you. Check this out, bro. My peoples is number one with me, which is Magic Johnson and LeBron. We're talking about Batman and Superman, Superman and Batman. So here's the thing, bro. LeBron will not stop until he gets 6 rings. First of all, let's get the 5th one out the way because Magic Johnson recruiting him over to the Lakers. How many rings does Magic have? 5. So that means LeBron has to duplicate that. LeBron has to get that 5th ring. But guess what? Rob Pelinka is a freaking joke as a GM. Somebody call Jeannie Buss and tell her, get Magic Johnson back over there ASAP. Because when Magic Johnson was over there, that's when they won their ring. After Magic left, this buffoon called, what's his name? I can't even remember his name now. This guy who Magic Johnson was supposedly teaching the ropes to thought he can do it better than Magic Johnson, and he didn't. So if you bring Magic Johnson back over there, and you're going to love this one. Watch this, Johnny. Get Pat Riley there, too. So you would have Magic and Pat Riley as executives in the front office. If it don't work at the Lakers, you could have Magic and Pat Riley over at Miami and then bring LeBron over there with KD. So this is what I'm saying to you, brother. The possibilities are endless. LeBron is not going to stop. I believe he can go another 6 years. He wants that six. He wants 6 rings. Now, if he has to come off the bench and be ready for the playoffs, he's going to do that. Why not? My thing is this. If Tom Brady can go to 45, LeBron can go to 45 or 46 or 47. It's all about your conditioning, and it's all about your amount of time, the amount of time that you play during the regular season. So he cuts back on his time in the regular season and be fresh and ready in the playoffs with the right executives around him, Magic Johnson, Pat Riley, over at the Lakers or over at Miami. It's going to happen, bro. But Jeannie Buss, she had to come to the realization you were wrong to let Magic Johnson walk away. You need to bring him back and give him part ownership in the Lakers as well, some type of ownership Magic Johnson is one of the greatest of all time. And everywhere he goes, he wins. Duh, Jeannie Buss, you better recognize and get Pat Riley over there. Or to the Miami Heat, Magic Johnson and Pat Riley go with LeBron James and KD and Curry. Come on, man. It's showtime.
1: Let me get in on this. Thank you for the call, Super Aside. LeBron can't go six more years, and I no way he wants to. But two, three, maybe. And I was asking myself this, too. I was driving on the freeway earlier today. Is it about another ring for LeBron? If not, what is it about to come back? What does he want? I mean, I'm sure a ring is cool, but it's not like he's Dan Marino. He has four. He's good. He is who he is. I don't think another ring puts him in another conversation. Look, Jordan guy and the defender of the Jordan throne is never going to give it to LeBron. It's never going to happen. Because especially if LeBron does win another ring, he can't be the best player on his team, guys. LeBron, at this point, can't take a team on his own to the finals like we saw multiple times. No, he needs to find the right spot and not lead the team in scoring, like Super Reside was saying there. Here's the other thing, guy. Dude, Pat Riley is 81. Like, does he want to run the Lakers again? Oh, yeah, and Jeannie Buss, she's going to give Magic part of the team, whoever the owner is? No! I'm not going to give him ownership. Magic already owns everything. Yeah, I don't think Pat Riley at 81 is looking for a career move. Although he's as good as they come. I love Pat Riley. I think he's one of the rock star coaches in American sports history. Total badass. He was perfect for Showtime. Perfect, man. 310-840-4910. I am Johnny Ballgame, under the radar quarterback. Who's won? Not getting any pub. Why not? What's going on? 310-840-4910. Johnny Ballgame. Westwood One Sports Night. 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
0: The U.S. men's national team is 2-0 for the first time since 1930. After an historic start, is it too early to dream of America celebrating its 250th birthday with a World Cup trophy? Westwood One Sports.
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1: 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We're putting it on a silver platter for us, and it is pretty cool. Yeah. 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Throw them in. We're having fun. Probably my favorite part of the show so far has been listening to your stories. You know, Father's Day, you know, kind of synonymous, you know, father, son, father, daughter, sports memories, you know, cool things you've done with your dad in sports. It doesn't necessarily have to be on Father's Day, but just thinking of them. I don't have my dad anymore. I'd probably say for me, best sports moment I've had. My dad was a huge boxing fan. So when I was growing up, like middle school, high school, this was like the 80s and 90s of the heavyweight boxing division. Just a badass division. Tyson, Holyfield, Lennox Lewis, George.

0: I got to not see that.
1: You know, you've had, I'm sure you've heard the stories from your pops, man.
0: Of course.
1: I'm sure you have. I love it, man. 310-840-4910, guys. You can get in on this. We'll bring you on the line on Westwood One Sports Night with your boy Johnny Ball Game. Couple of things I wanted to get at. Quarterbacks under the radar. And I got two. And, you know, going back, doing my nerdy research, getting ready for the football season, I just go team by team. And I just try to study everything I can on that team and come up with storylines I want to talk about on this show. And just for just my nerdy life, I really enjoy the NFL. I've been more passionate about the NFL than anything in my life. And that's why I wanted to do this for a living. And pretty sweet, we're doing it. So here's my guy, though. Nobody's talking about Brock Purdy. Nobody. You know, because there's no storyline around him, I guess. Is that why? Like, he doesn't get in the mix of the NFC quarterback shuffle, at least in my circles. The guy's 30-15 as a starter. You guys know how good of a record that is? Winning 2 out of 3 in that league? Really hard. He was 7-2 last year, got hurt. Brock Purdy, if he has the year he had, what, 2-3 years ago, 2023, all of a sudden the Niners, and they're already in the conversation, man. All of a sudden the Niners, great. You want to talk about a value bet? Bet the Niners to win the NFC West. It's probably, what, plus 500? I won money last year betting the Seahawks to win the NFC West, and they were like that team last year. They were okay. They went 10-7, traded Geno and DK, brought in Sam Darnold, this and that, new OC, Clint Kubiak, and nobody had the Hawks winning the division last year. It was Niners or Rams. I think that could be the Niners this season if you get a healthy Brock Purdy. Low interception percentage, too. I mean, he's got, what, 84 teeters, only 37 picks, very efficient. And it's like, maybe I'm at fault, too. Because when I think the Niners, I think Shanahan. Like, I go to the coach as the biggest reason why they are what they are right now. I don't just go to the quarterback. In some franchises, I just go to the quarterback. Some franchises, I go to the coach. And on this one, with Brock Purdy, I go to the coach. And maybe that's unfair to him. He's boring. But Brock Purdy has been paid to join the club of Joe Montana and Steve Young. That's it. Not the club of getting to the Super Bowl and starting one. He's already been there. But winning a Super Bowl. And if you paid attention to the Niners cap, and I don't expect you have, but they have the most cap space in the NFL right now. It's crazy. But they can't spend any of it because they are so screwed over in 2027 and 2028 with the salary cap that there's a weird loophole that if you don't spend the money this year, they have like $75 million in cap space. If they don't spend that, they can roll it over to the next 2 years to give them relief there. And that's what they're doing. Again, if you keep kicking the can down the road, it's going to catch up with you. But I'm not saying it's going to matter. The Niners are built. They're good to go. They know what they're doing. I know they don't draft exceptionally well every year, but dude, don't think the Niners won't matter. And don't expect Brock Purdy. I mean, this guy's got MVP votes before. And it's weird. We don't, at least I don't, associate him like maybe I should. And the other one I wanted to talk about briefly, and I'm thinking about, okay, well, where's Bo Nix, Drake May? I mean, 365 days ago, if I would have told you Drake May's going to start the Super Bowl, Benny Boy Strober would have slapped me. He probably would have told the bosses, like, you got to get rid of the Sunday night guy. Like, he went on national radio and said that the Patriots were going to the Super Bowl. Oh, yeah. And he said that they were going to play the Seahawks. What a moron. Like, true. I wouldn't have said that. But that was the Super Bowl we had. No one had it. So I'm thinking, well, okay, who could that potentially even remotely look like this year? It's an impossible game to play. You can't really pick. But one thing that I think got swept under the rug last year, in the final 2 months of the season, swept under the rug, the team wasn't in contention, things were new, they weren't on national television once. But I'm going to the Big Easy. Tyler Shuck had a really impressive rookie year. And nobody knows nor cares or what. First off, Tyler Shuck went 5-4 as a starter last year for the Saints, who couldn't win without him. Spencer Rattler got his ass kicked. So, yeah, he's winning games. Well, he's a game manager, Johnny. Eh? He's completing 68% of his passes as a rookie who went 5-4. Well, what are his, what's the efficiency? 10 touchdown passes in 9 starts, 6 interceptions. Way too many picks, but you'll take that interception percentage as a rookie. 327 attempts, 6 picks. That's not that bad. But sure, if you factor that in more games, then you don't want that to be 10, 11, 12 interceptions. And he's got Kellen Moore and Doug Nussmeier teaching him. Their tutelage. Those guys know quarterback play. They're good at this. He had 3 game-winning drives of his 5 wins. Now, the only issue is, when I think they'll fix that line. They put a lot of capital into it. Look at the Saints' offensive line. It's all first and second round picks, all of it. But he got sacked 31 times in 9 starts. That's over 3 times a game. That's too many. So it's not perfect. Because if it was, we'd be talking about him going into year 2. Uh-oh. Happy learned how to putt. Uh-oh. Tyler Shuck had a very impressive rookie year. Matter of fact, you look at the last 6, 9, 8 games of the year, the Saints were the best team in that division. But they got their ass kicked with Rattler early on. Tyler Shuck went over 500 as a starter, completing 68% of his passes on a team that wasn't good with a head coach that was a rookie. Guys, in the NFL, we see first-round quarterbacks go to bad teams all the time, and they suck, man. And it's not their fault either. Tyler Shuck, second-rounder, if you don't know his college career, it's crazy. By the way, he'll be 27 next year, and he's a second-year player. Go do the math there. Yeah. So maybe that's part of it. But he had a really good rookie year. And no one's like, watch out. If Tyler Shuck's better next year, okay. They got ETN. They drafted a receiver in the first round to go along with Chris Olave. Stay healthy. Alvin Kamara, a Saints legend, Ring of Honor guy, he's still there. Cam Jordan, like under the radar stuff. Pick the Niners to win the NFC West, and yes, pick the Saints to win the NFC South. Tyler Shuck was like statistically one of the best quarterbacks, if not the best quarterback in that division, the final 9 games, and he was a rookie. On a bad team. Guys, that's like tracking down a cephalopod on foot. Men in Black, nobody does that. I just saw this guy track down a cephalopod on foot. Tyler Shuck had a lot of obstacles against him last year, and he went 5-4 as a starter with a very high level completion percentage and pretty good touchdown to interception efficiency. No one's talking about that. We'll see. I mean, I know Jackson Dart's awesome, too. Put Jackson Dart's rookie year right next to Tyler Shuck's rookie year. They were both on bad teams, man. And I remember I ripped Kellen Moore and the Saints for passing on Jackson Dart. They did. They passed on Jackson Dart at 10 in that draft of 2025. They could have taken him. Nope. They waited to the 40th pick, and they got Tyler Shuck. And that's work. It's working. 310-840-4910. I'm Johnny Ballgame. Appreciate you guys on Westwood One Sports all night long. 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
0: It's an all-deciding Game 3 of the Men's College World Series. 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
1: Who's an NFL head coach you're just not seeing it with, man? You're just not seeing it. Maybe why'd they hire him? I don't know. I got a few things to say there. Couple of teams, couple of moves. We'll get back to the NFL, but you're going to hear a lot of NBA on Westwood One Sports over the next 48 hours. The NBA draft is coming right ahead. The coverage here will be spectacular. You'll never hear this much Wizards talk again. You never will. And that's probably good for most of us. Thank you. You know, and we're going to talk about that. You want the raw ceiling. If you're picking first overall, your team, you want the guy who everybody says has the highest ceiling. If it works out, if he exhausts everything, he's going to be an all-time great. Versus, guy's great right now. He'd be an immediate fit, be probably an all-star for us, but might not have that, whatever, ceiling. But he's going to be better, quicker, potentially, than the massive ceiling guy. Lots of stuff to get to. Father's Day stories as well. Let's get to Baltimore. Bert in Baltimore. You got Johnny Ballgame, Bert. What you got?
2: What's up, Ballgame? If I talk fast, can I tie two together?
1: Yeah, go for it, brother.
2: All right, so going back literally almost 100 years, my grandfather was a radio and later TV executive in New York. He actually was the New York Rangers play-by-play guy for 15 years. So awesome. My father grew up extremely well off. He ran into some trouble before I was born, same type of stuff Chauncey Billups and Terry Rozier ran into recently. So when I was a kid, we were really poor. My parents got divorced. He lived in Miami. I was real embarrassed. Long story short, he tells me I go down to visit him summer of 83. Remember that quarterback class?
1: Yep, best ever.
2: So he tells me to wear a tracksuit on the airplane. We're going to see the Miami Dolphins. I'm super pumped, throwing my nicest, you know, 83 sweatsuit. We go to the, turns out it's not a football event. It's a press conference slash brunch where they're rolling out the introduction of Dan Marino. Me, my stepbrother, and my father are in gray sweatsuits. Everyone in the Miami Dolphins suit and tie, including Marino, Shula, the whole nine. I've never been more embarrassed to be his son in my life. That memory sticks out like a sore thumb. Fast forward to 85. Remember the 85 Bears? Only game yep. They lost was Monday night in Miami. Same deal. Fly down. We're going to see the Dolphins. I bring a friend. I'm still embarrassed. We're walking around the Orange Bowl before the game, and Jimmy the Greek walks by.
1: Nice.
2: I'm peeing in my pants. He just looks at my dad. My dad goes, "Hey, Jimmy." Jimmy goes, "Hey, Bert." That moment, I beamed with pride. I'm got goosebumps right now. I've never been more proud to be his son.
1: The man from Steubenville, Ohio, Jimmy the Greek, man. I've done a lot of studying and rabbit holes on Jimmy the Greek and his place in sports and whatnot, and that is a fantastic story. Thank you for the call, Bert in Baltimore. Let's get to Chicago. I'm getting with this NBA draft talk heating up. Raphael. The youngster, Raphael, wants to get in on this. Raphael, go for it, man. What you got?
3: Hey, John Lund. NBA draft. I get that a lot of people, in your opinion, who do you think is going to be the number one draft? You've probably already said it before.
1: Hey, Raphael, are you whispering because you don't want your parents to hear you right now?
3: No, I don't want to wake people up. Like, I'm in a bedroom with my brother, and he's my little brother. I was like, I don't want
1: to. So you're listening to Johnny Ballgame Westwood One in your room right now. Your brother's asleep, and you're calling in talking NBA draft?
3: Yeah, because you're awesome.
1: Dude, that might be the greatest call I've ever had. Raphael, I'm going to put a show on for you. You keep staying up, brother. You know, sleep. Hey, man, you got forever to sleep. Ball game's on for a couple more hours. Appreciate the call. That's good stuff. Earlier today, or I guess yesterday now, Jeff Goodman, college basketball insider, was on this network talking with Josh Graham, and he talked about the NBA draft, and one of the crazier things that he's heard someone in the know essentially tell Jeff Goodman about this NBA draft. Peyton Lodge, roll the clip.
4: The wildest thing is we all say how great a draft it is. And the wildest thing that I had somebody say was that they think there'll be one all-star to come out of this draft, which I thought was insane. But again, you look at it and you're like, all right, well, Peterson doesn't live up to the expectations. And what if Boozer isn't an all-star, but he's a next tier guy? And what if AJ, you know, doesn't develop into what we think or he thinks he's going to be? And these guards are good, but are they all-stars? I mean, I kind of went through it. Most years, the average in the top 10, in the top 10 picks since 2000, the average is probably 2.5 all-stars. 2.5 all-stars in the top 10. We think when we look at it, this draft, we're like, man, there could be like 7 all-stars. The most we've ever seen since 2000 that have made at least one all-star team among the top 10 picks is 4.
1: Jeff Goodman earlier today on Westwood One Sports. So, yeah, he's thinking that this could be, don't think you're getting the savior if you're picking 7th, right? I get it. Well, it's so deep. They're all these freshmen, and they all look good. I agree. I like them, too. But they're still, it's the NBA draft. There might not be a home run at 8. Now, will there be a home run even at 1? For Washington, I mean, I can go back 10 years, and I'm going to, with Benny Boy Strober, the producer here, and look at some of these NBA drafts. First overall home runs. I can think of like 5 in my lifetime that were the biggest can't miss ever. Like, you just didn't have to say what if on Tim Duncan. You didn't. You knew he was going to be an all-star year one, and he damn near was. Like, you weren't that confident in LeBron. You saw him play for St. Vincent, St. Mary's. You didn't know. You knew Allen Iverson was going to come into the league and be a handful to defend. You knew it. I'll give another one from my boy Raphael in Chicago. You're probably too young. You don't remember this, sadly. But Derrick Rose was 100% can't miss. Going to come into the NBA and be one of the best point guards in the league shortly. And he was. But they're not all that, right? For every Derrick Rose, there's a Markel Fultz. Feels like it. You know, AJ DeBonsa. Are you getting Victor Wembanyama? Are you getting Anthony Bennett? Or do you hope it's somewhere in between? I'm Johnny Ballgame. This is Westwood One Sports Night. We're going to get back to the draft, World Cup, NFL. Give me that coach. You're just not seeing it, man. Download the Westwood One Sports app. Love ya.
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5: You know, I will instigate, and I love sports radio when callers kind of get into it. And, you know, we took a call last segment. Daryl in Miami was fed up with the Bucks. Like, what more do we have to offer you? This is the greatest deal you've ever had in your life. You're an idiot for not taking it. Yeah, we'll talk about that more. I didn't agree with Daryl. I don't think it's enough if you're trying to get Giannis. But we have other callers that, you know, Danny in Louisville. Danny in Louisville, it was taken aback at that caller, Daryl, and he had to call in and comment on it. And I think he's pretty fired up. Danny, Louisville, what do you have, man? Why did that piss you off?
6: I mean, not pissed. I just think it's funny because, like, Brown is worth hero wear in the 13th pick in his own self from the Celtics. Like, you had him, like, that he's worth all three of those, and, you know, by himself. And it's just thrown on the late round pick. I mean, that's still not enough, I don't think, in the Celtics with that package. I mean, I feel like you're going to have to at least start with the package that, like, Minnesota had to give up for, you know, getting, like, five first round or five picks just to get a defensive player, you know?
5: Yeah.
6: So Danny, you're going to have to start with that package.
5: So what you're saying is, like, hey, Boston is offering Jaylen Brown and whatever else, and if you're going to compare Jaylen Brown to Tyler Hero, you're going to get the hell out of my face. Like, are you kind of saying they're like, look, if Giannis is going anywhere, he's going to Boston because Milwaukee should be more interested in Jaylen Brown and whatever he comes with than the package that Daryl in Miami put together?
6: Yeah, I mean, 100%. Brown's a way better player. I mean, there's Miami doesn't have a player that even compares to Brown, you know? I mean, I think Miami's going to have to, like, sweeten the deal with, like, everyone in the city is going to have to give up their firstborn son.
5: Yeah, I don't think you're going to have Bam and Giannis together. I think if you want Giannis, I need Bam if I'm Milwaukee, and I don't even know if I want Bam, dude, like, for Giannis. This is Milwaukee. You know, this is having Lou Alcindor again, and you lose Oscar Robertson, and all of a sudden Lou Alcindor, Kareem, says, I can't play here anymore. And they worked out that deal with the Lakers, and they got some decent pieces. But I think over time, the Bucks didn't probably get Kareem value, and not that the same people are making the decisions, but I mean, you want to make sure this is a hit. Like, I'll ask you this, and thanks for the call there, Danny. I appreciate you commenting. I'm going to get back to Ben, our producer. His Wizards are picking first, and Daryl did say something in that.

0: that call from Miami that did interest me. And he's right. Rarely does the team that wins the NBA lottery look to move the pick. Rarely. Ben, straight up, Giannis for the first overall pick. He's 31. You know it. You get it. Would you sign off on trading that number one overall pick right now, Benny, and you get 31, 32-year-old Giannis? Are you making that move? Because if I'm a Bucks fan, dude, I think I would do that. If I could get a number one, maybe I could try to get a little more, too. It is Giannis, but I'm listening to a number one pick also in this draft. I would wonder, you like the pieces they're building in Washington. You know, forget the development of DeBonta. Just throw in a Giannis and maybe you're winning playoff series next year. Would you be interested in that?
1: No, that would be the dumbest thing the Wizards could possibly do.
0: Yeah, he doesn't want Giannis, listeners. Nope, he doesn't want him. He'd rather roll the dice that A.J. DeBonta will be his Giannis. I mean, you can't right now say, well, A.J. DeBonta will have a Giannis career. That's a bold, bold statement. This guy was a back-to-back league MVP winner. Okay, the last Washington Bullet to win league MVP was, rest in peace, Wes Unseld, I think. I think that's the only player in that franchise that's won league MVP was Wes Unseld. Thank
1: you. As a rookie.
0: Yeah, you're right. You're right. How about that stat? Benny, you need to mention that on draft night on your draft show in D.C. You got to mention something like, look, A.J. DeBonta, the ceiling is an MVP like Wes Unseld, the only one this franchise has ever had, who, by the way, won MVP as a rookie. Benny, you put that in your arsenal, your show on draft night. You're going to, Benny, before you know it, you're going to be the voice of Washington, D.C. sports.
1: Is that the goal?
0: Is that the goal, Benny? You want to be on the air more than produce?
1: Yeah, I mean, I've had some recent hosting stuff. I did the draft lottery show. Like that, I feel like that was the moment that was going to have everything take off for me because they won the lottery and I hosted the show the same day. So now I'm very like synonymous with that moment. So if AJ hits and he's an MVP and they win the finals because of him, we'll just say it's because I was on the air draft night too.
0: Yeah, I bet you wouldn't take Giannis for him and you would mock your team if they made that move.
1: Yeah. Why would they trade the first overall pick for, you know, any one of these three guys that are 19 years old that have, you know, the upside, the potential of these players for a guy who's 31 and is rarely healthy at this point? I actually think Giannis is so far overvalued right now. The Bucks should have traded him a year ago.
0: Good point. Probably so. When you bring a title to Milwaukee, and I mean, he's the best Buck ever. Don't say Lou Alcindor. I don't think he was there long enough. If that's the list, I mean, so in Milwaukee, those fans, they probably love him, and it's hard. It's like one of those deals. And he's on the All-Star team every single year, votes, though, but I get it. Yeah, he wouldn't do it. He wouldn't add Giannis to the team right now and be pretty good next year. Where would the Wizards be picked? But yeah, you'd rather roll the dice that A.J. DeBonta can have somewhere even close to Giannis. And that's a big ask. Let's get back to Baltimore. What's up, Corey, in Baltimore? What you got for us tonight, man? Welcome to the show.
2: What's happening, Sam? How you feeling, man?
0: I'm going to tell you
2: what grinds my gears about these players and being traded, man. My thing about it is, you know, I think this is the second contract that Giannis done had. So my thing is, had you played out your first contract, you know what I'm saying? But you guys started seeing this quote unquote big money from these super contracts. You know what I mean? You're the first ones to jump on it every time you hear a super deal and whatnot. And 2 years into it, now you want to demand a trade. I don't feel sorry for you, dog, because you already knew off the break. When they started trading Chris Middleton, you already knew the team was going downhill. So why would you want something and take that big contract when you knew from the simple fact that that team was on a down run ever since they traded that man? Chris Middleton was a big deal far as them winning that championship. Him and Drew Holiday, them dudes were a key to that championship. So why would you sign that deal? Now you want to get traded out. I hope they keep him and make him play out that contract. You have a good night, bro.
0: Hell yeah. Hell yeah. Corey in Baltimore, good call. Drew Holiday is the most disrespected player in the NBA. He might even be a Hall of Famer. And how many times has he been traded? How many times has he been the piece? You know, I'm a Northwest guy. I lost my team. Seattle Supersonics, rest in peace. So I kind of gravitated towards the Portland Trailblazers because I did radio in Oregon. And if you do radio, sports talk radio in the state of Oregon like I did, you have two main topics, the Blazers and Duck football. And those are the ones, that's what you hammer in Oregon. So I talked a lot about the Blazers, started following them and still do. And Drew Holiday, dude. But yeah, here's what happened with the Bucks, guys. And you're right, the deal and all that, they put all their eggs into what looked good with a Damian Lillard, Giannis type of duo. It looked beautiful, and it just didn't happen. It just wasn't the same. And it's really hard in the NBA to have two of those guys who just need the damn ball. Like, Portland let Damian do whatever the hell he wanted, and he's the best Blazer ever as a result. And it just, and injuries and age, I get it. The timing just didn't happen. But I don't know if you want to blame Giannis for this. You know, he was probably told by the organization that they would make the moves and they would be right in the mix. And it's hard, I mean, to like go to the finals and then not think you can get back. Guys, these guys aren't wired like that. You get to the finals once, you win a title once. You think you're going to win it. You think you can win it every single year. And I think Giannis probably thought that. But, you know, trading the Chris Middleton, I get it. They made some bad moves. And now they're looking to trade Giannis. And sorry, man, Tyler Hero in a late lottery pick isn't even close to enough. Even if you throw in a couple of decent 3-and-D guys. No, man. But my question would be, if your team is picking in the top five, at what point would you flip that pick for Giannis? I'll ask the question in reverse. If you're a Bucks fan, what's the best first-round pick you think you could get for Giannis? 310. Can't believe we're talking all this trade stuff. Man, NBA offseason, it's way better than the regular season, and it's not as good as the playoffs. But, I mean, there's never been this much Washington Wizards talk on national sports radio, and I get it. It's not going anywhere. It's going to escalate in the next 2 days. So we got the NBA draft on Tuesday. I don't want to be that guy, but I'll just say this real quick. But the NBA draft doesn't pack the punch that it used to, right? And I hate that I feel like I'm that guy. Anytime I talk about the NBA, I have to hop in the DeLorean and tell everybody how awesome it used to be. I don't like that guy. But the draft with like Shaq, some of those years, early 90s, it felt like it was just, you'd watch the guys play in college for multiple years. Just felt like such a bigger deal. And, you know, remember some of those and I remember that year with Shaq first, Alonzo Mourning second, Christian Laettner third. And a lot of times with the draft now, I mean, these guys have played 30 games in college. And they're drafting on potential, not who's the best basketball player. If that was the case, then Ben would trade the first overall pick straight up with the kid in town. The shaggin' wagon for the little motorized scooter. Straight up. The first pick for Giannis. Because, you know, Giannis is better at, basketball than A.J. DeBonce is right now. And probably will be for the next 4 or 5 years. But nope. Benny doesn't want to do it. He's damaged goods. He's 32. He already has his title. He's just, you know, how into this is he going to be? A.J. DeBonce can be yours. He can be your Wes Unseld. And that's how weak that franchise has been. The hell do you know about the Bullets? You know, I remember the sick team. They had Rod Strickland. They had Chris Webber. They got Juwan Howard. Like, they had some nice little runs there, but they've never mattered to, like, most people. They had that one team that lost a game 7 to Boston back in, what was that, like, 17? That wasn't really anything. I mean, they were, like, the one team that, like, had Moses Malone, and he wasn't even good there. Moses Malone was awesome, like, everywhere. They traded Jeff Ruland for Moses Malone, and I'm embarrassed I even know that. But that team, you got to go back to Wes Unseld to have, like, cool history talk about the Washington franchise. And they won that title in 78. Went back in 79, lost to the Supersonics. But yeah, I mean, it's a non-existent team franchise if you're out of the Beltway. And now Benny's thinking, I want to draft DeBonsa. I want to grow my own. I don't want somebody else's in their 30s. Even though it'll help my team, you probably win a playoff series, Benny, if you get a healthy Giannis year next year. You probably win a playoff series. But no, and you don't win a lot of playoff series in that town, but I get it. You'd rather roll the dice and hope, Benny, that you get, let's just say it, the greatest wizard ever.
1: That's what you're looking for. You had a era here with a pretty good backcourt in Wall and Beal that I think had some tough injury luck, which prevented it from getting to its true ceiling. But even then, it was not a good enough duo, was not a good enough tandem. Their ceiling was winning a playoff series. And at the end of the day, in the NBA, when you're kind of in the middle where, like, you are barely able to make the postseason, you're kind of in a bad spot because every single year you're spinning your tires pretty much being mediocre. And the Wizards were done with doing that after 20 years of doing that pretty much.
0: Yeah, and this you would hope. I mean, and that's a team where, I mean, the greatest wizard of all time is Wes Unseld. You know, Elvin Hayes played there. And then you can talk like John Wall and Areno, and Beal had some good run there too. Walt Bellamy had time there. Anton Jameson, Gilbert Arenas put up really good stats. You had a few guys there. I know, bullet talk. I sound like I'm on 97.5 The Game in D.C. with Benny Boy right now talking all these Wizards. But you're right. With this pick, you hope you're drafting the best player you've ever had. And you're willing to risk that to get better immediately. They do that a lot in the NBA. Sometimes, yes, it does work. Most of the time, it doesn't. But I still get it. You still have to keep trying. And in that league, it's almost like the luck of the draw, even with the number one overall pick. Like, you need to get the number one overall pick on the right year. You know, because sometimes it's Wemby. Sometimes it's Anthony Bennett, you know, and teams never recover from that. Or you remember this name, Wizards fans out there? Kwame Brown? Get off it! I mean, that was the last time, I think. What? No, John Wall. Last time they had the first overall pick was John Wall. And that was a hit. I'll give him that pick. John Wall had a nice career. He won, what, a couple playoff series? Maybe? And it was, you know, marred by injuries there, but okay. But before, I mean, you have room, Benny, for a greatest all-time player. I hope DeBonsa hits for you. I do, brother. We're going to get to the NFL. 310-840-4910. I'm just not seeing it. Little old lady on a motorized scooter. I didn't even see it coming. Download the Westwood One Sports app.
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1: Great spinning tonight. Ladies and gentlemen, Peyton Lodge, our board operator, the son of Roger, just killing it on the tracks, knows the sports too. Benny Boy Strober, our producer, and yours truly, Johnny Ballgame, John Mallory. I love our Sunday night crowd. Love this. It's like, you know, sometimes I'll do fill-ins on Saturday or whatever on Westwood One, and it's never the same. It's weird. Like, your audience, I can relate it to, like, sleeping in your own bed. Ah, yeah. 310-840-4910. Hop on with Johnny Ballgame here. We have the caller, Tony in Dallas. And I agree, man. I'm not seeing it with Mike McCarthy either. If they go 11-6, okay, not 10-7, 9-8, because they've been doing that, but that would still surprise me. But if they go 11-6, 12-5, because to Mike McCarthy's credit, he won a lot of regular season games in Dallas. I just don't ever remember him winning any big ones. But I'll be surprised if Mike McCarthy in Pittsburgh this year in that division wins 12, 13 games. I don't see it. I want to ask you about Robert Saleh. I don't know if I see that. What am I missing? Robert Saleh in Tennessee. He was 20-36 with the Jets, fired after week 5, I think it was. One season, which is an early firing. And now he gets the Titans. Do I love this defense? Because he is a terrific defensive coordinator, Robert Saleh. He is terrific. He came up with the LOB Seahawks on that team. Then he made his way to San Francisco, and he's an elite coordinator. He got a gig with the Jets. It got way off the rails with the Aaron Rodgers and multiple deals. It just did. But now he's in Tennessee. Do I love the quarterback situation? No. We're in wait and see mode. TBD, Cam Ward. So I don't love that. Okay, well, do the Titans have a ton of skill position players that scare you? No. Like, but Robert Saleh's the guy. Well, he went to the Jets. You know, you can't win in the Jets. You get a pass. Okay, I'll kind of buy that. But look at the Jets coaches who got another gig after the Jets. Herm Edwards, how'd that work in Kansas City? Eric Mangini, how'd that work in Cleveland? Rex Ryan, Buffalo. Todd Bowles, Tampa. Now it's Robert Saleh. Didn't exactly work for any of those guys who flunked in New York and got another gig somewhere else. Didn't exactly work. I don't know if I'm seeing it. Who else you got? 310-840-4910. Johnny Ballgame, Westwood One Sports Night. Benny Boy Strober producing. Peyton Lodge running the board.
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1: Tom Petty all night and into the morning. Thought it'd be a cool addition. Let's just petty up this entire show. So again, shout out Peyton Lodge running our board and Benny Boy Strober producing. Taking your calls at 310-840-4910. I'm your boy, Johnny Ballgame. Benny, where'd you go to college?
2: University of Maryland.
1: Okay, we got a Terp over there. Okay, Peyton Lodge, where'd you go to college?
3: TCU, go Frogs.
1: Oh, TCU.
3: Yes, sir.
1: Maryland. You know where I went, Benny?
2: Let me know.
1: The University of Idaho. I-D-A-H-O. Idaho, Idaho. Go, go, go. I'm a Vandal, fellas. Yes, in the Kibbe Dome. Highly recommend. I got to take you guys to a Vandal game one of these years. We're going to party our ace off and then go. Have either of you guys ever heard of the Kibbe Dome?
2: Yeah, heard of it.
4: No.
1: Okay, well, all right, not here, not there. Anyway, so that's what we're representing here. Maryland, TCU, and little Idaho over here having some fun. 310-840-4910. Let's get to the ATL as we put a bow on Father's Day. I hate when I say that, but I said it again. And sharing thoughts. I've asked you guys all morning, all into the night, do you have one significant memory in sports with your dad that you would love to share quickly on a national radio show? We'll give you that line. Let's get to the ATL. Israel, you're on the line in the ATL. Welcome to Westwood One Sports with Johnny Ballgame. What you got, Israel?
5: Well, first of all, thank you for taking my call. You're killing it. And my father, he was a football coach, and that's what brought us to Atlanta, his offensive coordinator for Morehouse. So we were always in the sport from the time I was a small child. And starting in 1984, we had a tradition of watching the final round of the U.S. Open together. And even as I grew older, went off to college, et cetera, we would still call each other and all the way up to the end, man, to the 80s. And we actually also used to go to Clearwater, Phillies, spring training games together and actually take score with a pencil and paper. Swear to God.
1: I love it, man. You know, I'm sorry you lost him.
5: Oh, no, Faye, I appreciate it. But I was blessed. Both of my parents lived to their 80s. I got to do my dad's eulogy along with my other brother. So it was a blessing that we got to at least celebrate his life. But I would also like to say, Johnny Ballgame, you inspired me so much. I wrote a song about you. I sent it to you already.
1: You wrote a song about me, and you sent it to me.
5: I wrote a theme song for Johnny Ballgame. Yes, sir, I did. I sent it to you on direct message on Facebook, and if I had your email, I'll send you that, too.
1: All right. Appreciate the – yeah, Israel, I'll tell you this. Yeah. If the song – if it kills it, if it's good, Peyton Lodge, our board operator, will play it next week, okay? And I know you'll be listening.
5: Thank you.
1: Yeah, we'll play that show on the air. We'll play that song on the show next week. Hope you have a good Father's Day. You went to Morehouse, Israel. Is that what you said?
5: I went to Morehouse for undergrad, and then for grad school, I went to FAMU and Florida State.
1: Nice, brother. Good stuff. Love Morehouse. Great stuff, man. I had a buddy that went there as well. 310-840-4910. Appreciate you on the call. You can get in here. The whole soccer buzz, damn, I'm way more into it than I thought. Not a soccer guy, fan. I'm from Seattle, which is a mega soccer hub. So soccer's been in front of my face my whole life. I never went there. Football, basketball, baseball, golf, hockey, whatever, ahead of soccer. And it's everywhere I'm going now. And I like it. I'm all in. I've watched almost every match that I've been around to watch. And that includes at work in my cubicle. I'll put the game on. I do. I host with a team Monday through Friday in Boise, Idaho. Let me get that out again, a little smoother. But so, yeah, and the cool thing about World Cup, they don't play games at the same time. Every single game is a standalone. Imagine like the NCAA tournament doing that. Every single game. The first round would take too long. But that's what they do. Every single game is standalone. So you watch, and I'm watching all these other countries, and I'm hearing the dialogue. You know, can soccer massively grow? How can this country use this World Cup to go to soccer places that maybe they could only ever dream of going? How does that happen? Can it happen? Will it now happen? Where we're going to make room for soccer? Like, we're the MLS? Because of this World Cup, MLS is going to grow to a very point of significance that deserves massive uproar and accomplishment? Here's my take. Because I'm digging this World Cup. It's my favorite thing right now. If I could pick one game to watch this week, I'm going to watch USA in the World Cup. And that's part of the reason why this has been fantastic. And there's a big but, though. Sir Mix-a-Lot size. Baby got back, guys. A big but. Because this World Cup has just been delivered on a silver platter. It could not be served up better than the form of even breakfast in bed. Stick with me on this. You woke up every day to your breakfast of choice in bed on a little tray. How often are you going to say, I'm going to take this tray, put it to the side, I'm not hungry? What? If you got me breakfast in bed, I'm eating that every day. Every day. If it's right in front of me, yes, I love it. Biscuits and gravy all the way. But if it's not in front of me, if it's not in my bed, I'm not going to get up and every day go make a breakfast. Every day go out for breakfast to get that meal. No, I'm good. It's okay. I'll do whatever. But if it's right in front of me, I'll eat that son of a gun every single day. And that's where this World Cup is. And that's why it is absolutely terrific. It is. If you're still shunning this, man, I'm telling you, I'm not a soccer guy either. But this is legit. And this is like the biggest sporting event in the world. And you see the emotion on these fans when they score a goal. It's like the greatest thing in sports that's ever happened to that nation. And you see it on their face, hugging, crying. It's magnificent television. I even love Alexi Lawless. Bring it. I think he's terrific. I love the dynamic that you can totally tell. They're not homies. Which is fine. I love it. But it's been on a silver platter, guys, for the American sports fan. And under this umbrella, it's perfect. You're not going to get touched. It's on our terms. It's on our convenience in this country. And that's the number one reason it's working. It's in this country primarily, North America. It's in our stadiums, our NFL stadiums, guys. Stadiums that we love, that we watch every week during the season. Are you kidding me? I'm from Seattle. I've been to Lumen Field probably more than any other stadium in my life. Seeing Team USA play there, and I'll speak for everybody up in the Northwest or Seahawk community, the 12s. That was bitching seeing that. And not only that, and we'll get there, but yeah. They won. This is a silver platter World Cup, and it's not going to be delivered like this ever again, in my opinion. So no, soccer is not going to take this big jump after this, but it doesn't need to. But it's a silver platter. Our stadiums, our NFL teams sold out. Boston on a beer shortage because the Scots are there. Braveheart, hell yes. And here's and it's reasonable kickoff times. We don't want to wake up at 3 a.m. to watch a soccer match, man. When even the family, I don't know, half the guys on the team. I'm not waking up that time to watch this. But it's on American soil, so it's our time zones, man. You get games starting in the morning and ending in the night, all standalones. It's lovely. It's terrific. Our time zones. No out of the ordinary crap. In 2030, the World Cup, Spain, Portugal, Morocco, that's 6 hours ahead of Eastern time. So do the math. There's going to be some games there if it starts at 7 p.m. in Portugal. Do the math. That might not be for someone in the Pacific time zone to be like, you're probably not going to do that. So it's working there. Silver platter. Here's the other thing. It's America. We're big, hairy American winning machines. Guys, we're winning. We're good. We're putting on a show. Look at the goal differential. You don't have to be an analytical sports nerd to realize we're playing very good soccer. We're 2-0. We're already in the next round, setting ourselves up for like the coziest of paths possible, not leaving the Pacific time zone until what? The quarters or the semis? And we're even talking quarters and semis? Hell yes, we are. We look good. Silver platter. You want to watch when you're good? Go to any attendance, any level of a game. A team that wins, look at their attendance. A team that traditionally loses, look at their attendance. There's the difference. It's not hard to crack that code. We're good. We're winning. And it's fun. We're scoring. The crowds are lovely. Silver platter. And it's what? June 22nd? Early July? Every NFL team has closed up shop until fall camp, at least for the players. The NFL could not be more anonymous than it is right now. This is the small window pocket where the NFL won't touch you. There's no news to be had unless, I don't know, dudes are getting in trouble and stuff, because that is the time. They're off on their own, essentially. But there's just not really that news nugget. It's open season. Silver platter. Couldn't be any perfect. Remember the last World Cup, Qatar? No, I don't either, because they played it during the NFL season. I'm not going away from my NFL for World Cup soccer under any circumstances, period. And most American sports fans aren't either. Don't give me a World Cup in American football season. And sorry, you know, arrogant Americans, it doesn't have to be about us. It obviously isn't. That's why you played that time of year in Qatar, because it's too damn hot. I get it, to play in July, August. I don't know. Maybe not have a World Cup in a climate that is nowhere close to conducive to the time you want the World Cup to take place, which is in the summer. So that's even working. The NFL can't touch this. MC Hammer, please don't hurt him. Can't touch it. And how about this? Every 4 years? It's like no commitment at all. Because I'm American sports fans are busy. You have an NBA team, an NFL team, a baseball team, a hockey team, collegiate teams. Like, dude, we have so much on our plate. We don't just root for one sport. Like, we have, like, you know, say, overseas, say, a British soccer fan. He roots for his national team. and he roots for a couple club teams here and there. But it's the same sport. Americans, we have just different sports all together. So if you give me this every 4 years, I'll get up for it this time of year. So for me, I mean, that's why this World Cup is working. And they've hit this thing so far out of the park, that ball hasn't even landed yet. Soccer everywhere I go, and I like it. But it's been presented like breakfast in bed. Of course I'm going to eat it up. It's right in front of me, and it tastes good. But am I really going to go out of my way for it? Better be a damn good breakfast, but probably not every day. Not going to be committed to it. It'll be a thing every now and again. I'll get up and cook breakfast or whatever the case, whatever the analogy you want to look. But every 4 years, it's on American soil, our kickoff times, our NFL stadiums. We're kicking ass, Seabass. We're winning. There's no NFL even close. And it's a four-year thing. I don't think it's going to be able to grow because I don't know if this will return to North America even in our lifetime. I don't know. Hopefully, but I don't know when. Everybody wants to host World Cup. You know, we can't be arrogant Americans. Oh, it's better when we host it because we have all the cool stuff. So we should host the World Cup every 4 years. Not going to happen. FIFA would laugh their ass off at that. But this has been a silver platter sporting event. And I'm loving every minute of it. We'll get to the calls. 310-840-4910. Coming up. Hey, guys, I'm Johnny Ballgame. Got you all morning. It's Westwood One Sports, and download the Westwood One Sports app.
0: It's an all-deciding Game 3 of the Men's College World Series. 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
1: You know, someone who... obviously has never heard me before, and that's totally okay. I've had this gig, Westwood One Sports Night, late night Sundays, for about 6 months, so I get it. But one guy hit me up, and he said, stop saying dude. To that, I would probably say, dude, that's just kind of my style. It's kind of how I roll. Appreciate you guys. 310-840-4910, Johnny Ballgame on Westwood One Sports Night. I asked earlier because I really don't know. I do know that the top 10 picks in Tuesday's draft are likely freshmen. All of them. Never happened. Does that mean it's working? The NBA rule not allowing high school to NBA. You got to have that 1 year in between. You got to be 1 year removed from what should be your high school graduating class. Does that mean it's working? Because the freshmen, hey, they're ready. After that 1 year of college, here they are. At least their ceiling is determined enough to be a top 10 pick. Is that it? Or does it tell me that, why is the NBA still doing this? You could be getting these guys a year earlier. And maybe college basketball, I don't know if it would benefit or not. Would you rather have college basketball where the top 10, 12 players in high school don't go? Maybe that would level the playing field. I don't know. Maybe that would convince players to stay longer. They're going to leave anyway in the portal. So you can't expect a guy to even stay 2 years anymore. If he has a good year, he's gone, depending on your school. And even then. So would you be okay, NBA? Now, we're gonna end this. It's not a college basketball rule. It's an NBA rule. I don't know. your thoughts. 310-840-4910. We'll get to the calls. I got Lawrence, Kansas, and our main man, Prozac. Appreciate you for the call. Prozac, you wanted to talk a little bit of Father's Day. Go for it, Prozac.
3: Oh, yes, sir. Ball game. Thank you. My father taught me how to keep score in a baseball game, and he would pack this book around with him everywhere he went. And every time we went to the Kansas City Royals baseball games, he would have that book, and he packed it, you know, and wrote in there everything, circles,

0: they would let me ride. And it was just phenomenal to watch my father jump out of these perfectly operating aircrafts and plunge towards the earth from, you know, 7,000 feet, 8,000 feet, whatever. But he passed away in a plane crash while skydiving. And ever since then, I've never felt the urge to get in the plane again.
1: Appreciate the call. Prozac in Lawrence, Kansas. Being emotional, that's what Father's Day is all about. That's what it's all about. I lost my father a few years back, and I said, you guys want to call in and share a story? You, your dad, sports? Bring it. I would imagine going back, looking at that scorebook, and he's not with us anymore. Prozac, we lost the call, or we got rid of the call, but I didn't need him anymore. I just wanted to comment that, you know, if he has that scorebook, going back and looking at it, those are the beautiful things, right? Good stuff, man. 310-840-4910. Earlier, I should say now, yesterday, Jeff Goodman, college basketball insider, was on Westwood One Sports Radio with Josh Graham. And Josh asked him, good question. He asked him, you know, what's kind of he what is he hearing about this draft in the first round that kind of surprises him? Here's what Jeff Goodman said.
2: The wildest thing is we all say how great a draft it is. And the wildest thing that I had somebody say was that they think there'll be one all-star to come out of this draft, which I thought was insane. But again, you look at it and you're like, all right, well, Peterson doesn't live up to the expectations. And what if Boozer isn't an all-star, but he's a next tier guy? And what if AJ, you know, doesn't develop into what we think or he thinks he's going to be. And these guards are good, but are they all-stars? I mean, I kind of went through it. Most years, the average in the top 10 picks since 2000, the average is probably 2.5 all-stars. 2.5 all-stars in the top 10. We think when we look at it, this draft, we're like, man, there could be like 7 all-stars. The most we've ever seen since 2000 that have made at least one all-star team among the top 10 picks is 4.
1: Good stuff. Makes you think. I also throw in the fact that look at the NBA all-star team right now. It's young and it's getting younger. And if you look at these 10 players that all freshmen could go certainly in like the top 11 or 12, they all can't be all-stars. There's already a ton of young dude all-stars right now in the league. So you don't know, obviously. But I ask you, is it working? You have to wait 1 year to go to the draft. It feels like, I think you can make a great case for both, which probably answers my question that, dude, yeah. You're a top 10 pick here. I think you're liking most of these guys. Is AJ DeBonta way ahead? Like Benny Boy Strober, our producer, Washington, D.C. Biggest draft pick of your sports life, Benny Boy. And it's AJ DeBonta. If it's not AJ and there's a secret and there's a wild card and you hear another name announced, would any other name please you at all, Benny? I think we lost Benny over there. Benny, we can't hear you, brother, but I'm sure it was riveting at that. You know, for example, and he made a good point, Cameron Boozer. Is he an all-star or is he just really good? Like, I'll use a former Dukie. Is he Shane Battier's career? Which would be fine. Shane Battier was wonderful. But maybe one all-star, and I don't think that. But he could play on my team any day. I loved Shane Battier's pro career. Hit a lot of big shots in his career. And if Cameron Boozer is that, then great. And, you know, not all of them can be all-stars. That's what's crazy. And we did this exercise. But, I mean, you know, franchise-changing players. I mean, they're tough to find, even at one.

0: I mean, Philly had two in a row. Simmons and Fultz. Cleveland had two in a row. Bennett and Wiggins. You know, Zion Williamson has never played in a playoff game. I mean, how can you say he changed that franchise? He's never played in a playoff game. DeAndre Ayton. All these guys. And obviously, of course, Anthony Bennett. But that's getting to the point where that was like 15 years ago now. But the point is, like, it's like over a 50% bust rate. Anthony Edwards, massive hit. Cade Cunningham, massive hit. Paolo Banchero, massive hit. Wemby, historic hit. Rashize, Atlanta. We'll see. Cooper Flagg, we'll see. But for, you know, Ben Simmons, Markelle Fultz are out there too. It's not a sure thing. I don't know where DeBonta will be. So maybe I like them at least having 1 year in college. At least 1 year. But I am, at the same time, glad that LeBron didn't have to do that. Kobe as well. He was an all-star in year two. If Kobe may have played 1 year of college, who knows if he's an all-star in year one. So for some of them, yeah, you want to get there as quick as you can. College, you're just kind of treading water. And we will see, right? Because it's going to be a first-round top 10 all-freshman. Never happened. Like I said earlier, pretty crazy, man. 310-840-4910. Let's get to Sacramento. We got Big Pete in Sacramento. What's up, Pete? What you got, bud?
1: Hey, ball game. 1981. My dad was a season ticket holder for the Niners. I remember Ross got there in 79. We went to 6 out of 8 home games. I think 80 went to about 7. I think got 7 out of 8. And then 1981. We're in that end zone, 5-yard line. Joe Montana, Dwight Clark. For the catch. Greatest sport event I've ever been with my dad. 2 weeks later.
0: You were at that game.
1: I was at that game. If I got the ticket stubs, I made a little memento for my dad with a picture of Clark from the Chronicle. 2 weeks later, he wakes me up at 1 o'clock in the morning. He says, "We got to go." I said, "Where are we going?" He goes, "We got to go. Come on, get your stuff on." We drive down from Sacramento to the San Francisco airport, get on a charter plane with a bunch of other Niner fans going crazy, fly to the Silverdome, get off the plane, get on a bus, take it to the Silverdome, have a little tailgate party, go watch the Niners whip some ass, get done, get back on the bus, back to the airport, fly home. I turned to my dad, I said, "Hey, how come we didn't stay the night?" He goes, "Who the hell wants to stay the night in the middle of January in Detroit?"
0: Only sports can do that, right, Pete? Sacramento, appreciate you sharing that story. And, I appreciate that. I would imagine your father is not with us anymore. Thank you for the call. If that story happened in 1981, that's an all-timer, man. It's an all-timer. You know, Peyton Lodge, son of Roger Lodge, blind date, our board operator here. You know, his dad works with the LA Angels in their broadcasting team. And he got to fly on the team plane for Vladimir Guerrero's Hall of Fame induction. Behind the scenes, all that stuff, Peyton, and that's something you said that was your one, that's your best memory, you and your dad, who's still with us, but getting to do that.
2: Without question. Yes, sir.
0: How's that plane?
2: It was pretty quick. You know, they called it a jet, and it went up there pretty high.
0: What's it look like? Is it just a basic jet? Like, what's it like on the inside, like a team jet? Is it super nice?
2: It's a little smaller than, you know, the Southwest plane I usually hop on. But it was nice. It was nice. Yeah, we took off in Orange County area. So actually walking out and walking onto the tarmac onto the plane was something different for me.
0: Yeah, that is cool. I've got to travel with some college football teams, but I've never been on a team plane before where like the team owns that plane. That's a cool story there. Let's get to Montreal. We got Tony on the line. Westwood One. Appreciate you, Tony. What you got, bud?
3: I appreciate you, Johnny Ballgame. You're really great, man. I love listening to you. Listen, heartfelt, obviously, Father's Day. I'm a father, 3 kids, and you just started these memories back when I was a kid. And the story is simple. When I was a kid, around 8, 9 years old, I asked my father, I said, "Listen, I'd like to go to a hockey school." He sent me to a hockey school called Henri Richard Hockey School, 1971. and that was run by Montreal Canadiens great Henri Richard. But I met a guy by the name of Henri Richard. I said, listen, how do you have that amazing slap shot? I was a little kid. He says, you practice with lead pucks. So what's a lead puck? He said, a heavy weighted lead puck with a French accent. I went home, I came, and, you know, it was cost a lot of money back then to go to hockey school. But my dad, you know, he said, I'm going to send you for 2 weeks. I made an impact talking to pros like that. And I met Guy Chiron, Denny Desjardins, Henri Richard. I was in heaven. And it cost a lot of money back then. And my dad said, you're going to go. We didn't have a lot of money. And he sent me. And then when I came back, I said, Dad, I need lead pucks. Well, he found the lead pucks. And he would tell me, go downstairs. And our basement was pretty much all concrete. Concrete floor, concrete wall. He says, map out a chalk line on the wall with a chalk line with a hockey net, 6 feet by 4.5 feet, whatever it was. He says, now make four corners, make four boxes for the corners, and take tape and line up and hang from the rafters four beer bottles. I'm going to sit in the back here smoking a dart, and I want to see you slap that puck. And I'd be slapping hundreds of pucks. So I'm not kidding you, 100 pucks. And once in a while, I'd get lucky and smash one of those beer bottles. Then you'd hear screaming from the upstairs. My mother, what are you doing? You're screaming. What are you doing? My dad would just be chuckling, smoking a dart, having a beer. He goes, break another one. And I'd be slapping that puck, shooting that puck, and hit another one. You'd hear the screaming. My dad would be chuckling. He goes, break another one. That's what I think about today. That's what he did. And that slap shot got me all the way into NCAA hockey, all the way into junior hockey at 15 years old and getting recruited by Colby College, Mickey Goulet, and being in the NCAA hockey to play against players like John Tortorella, who ended up in the NHL as a coach. So, you know what? That slap shot and shooting that puck and thinking of my old man, who was a boxer, who didn't know very much about hockey, taught me perseverance and how to play and never quit. And that's what I think about today, Johnny.
0: Appreciate giving you a platform to share that story. Tony in Montreal, thank you for the call. I mean, there's certain things that only sports can do, right? There's a lot of those things, man. And, you know, when dad is around, it makes such an impact. Mom's the greatest thing ever, and we all know that. But when dad's there and dad cares, I mean, we've all grown up with friends and athletes. Some have mom and dad. Some have just mom. Some have just dad. And you can always tell a lot of many, many cases, not everyone, but the athlete that's got mom and dad, especially an invested dad, it helps, man. It helps. Not just in sports, but just life. So I was lucky enough. Dad was around for me, too. No longer with us, like a lot of people listening. So I'm glad that Tony was able to tell that story again. I don't know when the last time he's told it was. Big week coming up. College World Series tonight. By the way, Westwood won. Best coverage of the College World Series you'll find. Drake Toll coming up. Nick Costos coming up. Your boy Johnny Ballgame. Every single Sunday late night into Monday morning. It's a silver platter, man. Yes, I'm into soccer. 310-840-4910. Name a bigger sporting event this week for you than Team USA Soccer. I dare you. 310-840-4910. It's Ballgame. 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
8: 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It appears by its own numbers, the U.S. government seems insolvent. 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

0: no idea I was going to love the World Cup the way I'm loving the World Cup. It's been such a wonderful, pleasant surprise for me. And it's not like I don't like the World Cup. I watched Team USA all 4 years in the World Cup, but that's all I really give soccer. I'll give it the World Cup, kinda, but I'm all in on this one. Soccer's everywhere I go, and I love it. I can't get enough of it. I'm watching all the shows, and I like the coverage. But I also understand the fact it's on American soil. Our stadiums, our kickoff times, Team USA's rocking. We're really good, or we have been. So, I mean, we at least have two more weeks of this. You have one more match in group, and then you get your first knockout round game. And then you get about a game every 6-7 days. So we still have like two more weeks guaranteed. The team's good. We're going to be in it. There's no NFL to be found this time of year. NFL shuts off. And it's only every 4 years. Wait, what? I mean, I'm loving this. It's been the perfect sporting event at this time for me. But that does not mean that I'm going to care about the CONCACAF Gold Cup. I don't think I will. I don't think I'm going to care about Copa America. I don't think I'm going to dive into the MLS. Messi already plays in the MLS, and I don't watch it. What, CONCACAF Nations League? I don't think it's going to do that, but it'll get me excited for World Cups. Only problem is, next World Cup, Spain, Portugal, Morocco, 2030. What's the time difference? 6 hours from Eastern Standard Time? So you don't get the American, necessarily all the American kickoff times. And I think it's a tough ask, asking an American sports fan at 3 in the morning, 4 in the morning, to watch a soccer match. It's a tough ask. But that's not here. Not getting any of those kickoff times. They're all American kickoff times. It's been perfect. But is it going to take soccer to this unprecedented level? I don't think so. But I'll tell you this, sure is bitching, man. I'm loving World Cup. Can't wait for the next match. And I don't even care who they're playing. That's when you know you're invested in your team. You don't care who the opponent is. You just want to watch your team. That's a beautiful thing for a sports fan. Let's get back to the calls. Father's Day, memories, anything you want to talk about. Let's get to Michael. He's in Morgan Hill, California. Michael, you're live with Johnny Ballgame. What you got?
1: Hey, how you doing, Johnny? I just wanted to give a shout-out to my dad. I've been listening to this radio since I was probably around 5. One of the craziest moments I had, I just found this out. I guess I was there for the 2010 Giants Dynasty World Series. That's got to be one of the craziest stories I'm able to tell, is that my dad was there. And he was able to take me through the parades when I was little. And when the police was trying to clear everybody out, the whole city was just going crazy.
0: Sweet story. You got to go to a parade for the Giants. I love those Giants teams, by the way. Thank you for the call, Michael, in California. I love those Giants teams. Every other year, the 3 titles. And the Giants didn't win squat forever. You know, not since Willie Mays in New York. And then they got those 3, Bochy, Posey. That was fun. Let's get to Detroit. We got Victor in Detroit. What you got, Victor? You're with Johnny Ballgame. What do you know? What do you say?
2: Hey, man. How you doing tonight?
0: Good. Good.
2: Listen, I was young and Wade Boggs recorded his 3,000th hit in Tampa Bay, man. And that ball was a home run, and it came all the way at us and landed about 12 sections right in front of us. And me and my dad loved baseball, and I guess, back when I was about 10 years old, I didn't know how special it was, but still think about that today, man. And I know my father, Phil's still listening to this radio station right now, and I hope he hears it, because that meant a lot to me, man.
0: Phil?
2: Bill Dunn, man, in Knoxville, Tennessee. And I'm from Detroit, Michigan, and I can't be with my father today, but we love baseball and we love the Tigers. And, you know, back when we lived in Florida, we loved the Devil Rays. It was a brand new team. And man, I'll tell you what, it was just an experience. You just, when you're a young kid, you don't know what you got in front of you. Man, see somebody hit a 3,000th career hit and it was a home run. It was a whole experience.
0: Thanks for the call, Victor, in Detroit. Wonderful story. Wade Boggs, you know, he had that victory lap of a career in Tampa, like a lot of dudes, Jose Canseco, a few of those guys, with Greg Vaughn, Fred McGriff. Like, all those sluggers had that stop in Tampa just to hit another 40 bombs on their way out. That would have been cool to see Wade Boggs do all that. And, guys, that's what sports do. And that's why sports and Father's Day will always go hand in hand. Not, you know, the U.S. Open's always terrific because there's so many father and son and father and daughter golf combinations. Everybody golfs and they love the U.S. Open. But baseball, we had stories. Football, we had stories. You know, and then it's part of being, you know, if you are a father, you know, you're listening thinking, hey, maybe I found an idea that I'm going to do with my son or daughter. And we got that cool bond in this country and you know, with sports. And there's certain aspects of our life that draw emotions, you guys, that only sports can touch those emotions. It's crazy. That's why we're all lovely sports fans. I keep using that word. I hear it every match of the World Cup. Been a lot of fun watching the World Cup so far. But again, it's been on a silver platter for the American sports fan, and I'm eating up every second of it. It's like breakfast in bed. I'm going to eat it every day. It's served for me. But when it's no longer served for me, I'm probably not going to get up and fix it every day. So I'm going to keep on keeping on with this World Cup. I think you guys probably will too. Benny Boy Strober, our producer, always great stuff, rock solid. Gosh, he's got the big one. In Washington, D.C., big draft. Peyton Lodge running our board. Well done, Peyton. Good stuff. I'm Johnny Ballgame. It's Westwood One Sports. Guys, download the Westwood One Sports app. Enjoy your week.
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0: Good morning. It is the Drake Toll Show. Westwood One Sports, the Westwood One Sports app. Drake Toll with you from the Savannah Bananas organization and Locked On Big 12. And good morning. You woke up today, didn't you? Burleson, Texas, and thought, you know what? I did not expect the U.S. national team, the U.S. men's national team, to be in contention in the World Cup. You know what I find interesting? Because I've told you this before, is I like to tailor this show toward my father, who doesn't care about many things outside of the Arkansas Razorbacks. And if it doesn't pertain to the Arkansas Razorbacks, he doesn't care much to listen about it. And if he hears the words World Cup put together, he's like, I'm going to get it. Soccer's not my thing. And I think that's something that permeates throughout the United States, because there are people in the world who are like, soccer's not my thing, but I do have a favorite team. Or people in the world is that I love soccer. Soccer it's a big thing for me. I'm very pro soccer, but I'm rooting for Spain. Hold on, what? You're from Burleson, Texas, and I just asked you who's your team. I'm rooting for France. What do you mean you're rooting for France? You're from Burleson, Texas. Do you have family in France? No. You ever been to France? No. What about you? Oh, I'm rooting for Portugal. No, I'm rooting for so-and-so. I'm rooting for individual players, a big messy guy. I'm watching all the messy games. It is as if in the United States, either people just don't really care about soccer, or the last team they're following in the World Cup is the United States, because they've already kind of given up on the United States winning the World Cup. And now the U.S. is going to win its group and have possibly a Notre Dame football-esque path to contention when it matters most in this year's tournament. I understand the experts will tell you that there is no way that the U.S. could win the World Cup, and I know that there is probably no way the U.S. could win the World Cup, but this country looks as dangerous, if not more dangerous, than ever in the modern era in the 2026 iteration of the FIFA World Cup, and that rocks pretty hard. Good morning, everybody. It is 6:03 and 9 seconds Eastern time. Drake Toll with you. Laura Jimenez runs the board. Addy Bates is producing today and every day. And this was a weird weekend. I hope you enjoyed yours and a long weekend with Juneteenth on Friday. I hope you had a happy Juneteenth, a day of liberation and a day of celebration. And this weekend for yours truly in Nashville, Tennessee, which is one of the cities on the planet. I didn't realize that the World Cup had taken Nashville. I didn't understand that there'd be so many, the permeation of people from Scotland in our world right now. I thought they were just limited to Boston. I didn't know we were allowing them out of Boston. I ran into dozens of Scottish folks on the streets of Broadway in Nashville, and spent my weekend somehow in an odd way. What a blunt rotation with Johnny Knoxville, Steve-O, Hardy, the country singer, Dan and Shay, the Hughes twins, the Hughes brothers, and Diego Pavia. Oh, Chris Young was in there, too. We'll get to all that throughout the show. It was an odd weekend as Banana Ball took over Nashville. And you may have seen on ESPN this weekend, the Savannah Bananas played the Indianapolis Clowns in Cincinnati. And Cameron Stewart, crazy Boston sports fan, was on the call on ESPN. Wyndham Clark wins the U.S. Open, and that was not one of the names that was. It's his second time winning the U.S. Open, by the way. But that's not one of the names that we mentioned last Wednesday, Thursday, Friday as the guy to bet on to win $4.5 million over the course of a few days over the weekend. Sam Burns tried to chase him down as Wyndham Clark almost fell apart in his final round, but did not. Scottie Scheffler shot even on the tournament and finishes tied for fourth place at the U.S. Open and Shinnecock Hills. Tough golf course. Wyndham Clark, 4 under, wins the entire tournament. 4 under wins the whole thing. Sam Burns at 3 shots under was in second place. And oh, Brady Tkachuk is being sent to the Panthers and will play with his brother. That was a bombshell that came down the pipeline yesterday. Ottawa trading Tkachuk to the Panthers, who already have Matthew on their roster, and Ottawa will land both of the Panthers' first-round picks in Friday's draft, number 9 and number 25 selections that Florida had acquired from the Kraken. And we will surely tell you about the NBA draft that is heating up, because I do not think that A.J. DeBonta, the projected number 1 overall pick, will be a member of the Washington Wizards, who have the number 1 overall pick. I foresee that either the Wizards will trade down to 2, which is what they should do, and allow the Jazz to draft first. They know how much the owner of the Jazz, Ryan Smith, is one of the biggest donors that BYU has. And A.J. DeBonta, the BYU kid, played his high school ball in the state of Utah, understanding that going to BYU and being in the back pocket of Ryan Smith is probably not a bad thing for his career. And now he has an opportunity to possibly play for the Utah Jazz. If you're the Wizards and you know you want Darren Peterson, and remember Darren Peterson, the Kansas kid, said, "I'll only do interviews with the Washington Wizards." So if you know, hey, we're Washington, and we want Darren Peterson, okay, then go get Darren Peterson at the number 2 overall pick, because you know the Utah Jazz want A.J. DeBonta. And if you're not sold on him, then give A.J. DeBonta to the Jazz. Take Darren Peterson at 2. Grab a couple draft picks or a couple players, whatever you want. You have leverage. The NBA Draft, June 23rd, 8 o'clock Eastern on ABC, tomorrow. This week is going to be a big week in the round ball rock world. Let's open it with World Cup, though. Westwood One Sports and the Westwood One Sports app. Here's what you need to know, because you might feel behind the eight ball. You might feel like you're walking into the office. You might feel like you're walking into these conversations. Your son loves soccer, but you don't get it. You're not really sure where to go with this whole thing. And when he's talking about it, it kind of sounds like he's talking gibberish. The first thing I want you to know, the baseline of this is Lionel Messi at this point is the greatest soccer player of all time. If you can bring that to the conversation, you have a launching point. I'll bring you back to the statement performance for the defending champs. Netted the tournament's first hat trick. Led Argentina to a 3-0 win over Algeria. Old news by now. But that's what you need. That's step one. That's our 100% of people know this. Lionel Messi is the GOAT. Mexico, as one of the tournament co-hosts, became the first to qualify, by the way, securing a spot in the round of 32 after topping Group A with a victory over South Korea. Mexico looks like one of the most gritty teams in the entire tournament at this point. Curaçao. There are names like Curaçao and Cape Verde that are surprising a lot of people. Curaçao, in one of the tournament's biggest surprises, in my opinion, held Ecuador to a scoreless draw. Goalkeeper Aloy Room, a record-breaking 15 saves for Curaçao. Germany, by the way, who's a team that has had plenty of World Cup success in the last 2 decades and has struggled, though, here recently, has advanced the knockout stage for the first time since 2014, enjoying an 11-game win streak. They're one of the hottest teams in the world. You got the whole world together, and Germany finally looks like its old self again. Germany finally looks like a contender again. Japan beat Tunisia yesterday, a 4-0 victory. It's the largest win for Japan, highest scoring game at a FIFA World Cup match in their country's history. Oh, and the Netherlands, the Dutch, set a World Cup record, extended their unbeaten streak to 14 matches, including 5-1 over Sweden. Now, these are just the high level. These are the high level. I'm letting you pick and choose before I dive into what I have been glued to this World Cup. I'm giving you a menu of things you could know or need to know or the highlights. Because you're like, oh, yeah, my grandpa's Dutch. Well, nice. 14 matches in a row. Good for you. The tournament's 1,000th all-time match was even played this weekend, Japan and Tunisia, that same game, June 21st. The match was number 1,000 in the history of the World Cup, and high-stakes competition sees teams like Haiti, Tunisia, and most surprisingly, Turkey, that's probably how you know the country to be pronounced, but Turkey, becoming the first nations eliminated from the knockout contention, as each of them obviously struggled to secure the necessary points they need to get out of the group stage into the knockout round. And Salah for Egypt. Mohamed Salah found the back of the net. Egypt recorded a historic win against New Zealand and keeps momentum alive. But my favorite story out of this whole thing has got to be Cape Verde. You ever heard of Cape Verde? You haven't, probably. Can't say that I've been to Cape Verde myself. Their performance in the 2026 World Cup is the biggest surprise of the tournament so far. They're a small archipelago in the middle of the ocean, and they are undefeated in the World Cup. The population of Cape Verde, which again, you probably have the dog, Sunday, stop. She's eating a shoe. Why would, the show just started. You can't, don't eat the shoe. But the population of 560,000, I should say, Cape Verde is one of the smallest nations to ever even qualify for the World Cup. And what usually happens is those small nations become a fun story. And I think you may have seen on social media, the Algerian national team played a game in Lawrence, Kansas. They were stationed in, I'll use the word stationed, in Lawrence, Kansas. And all of these Kansas fans were saying, Rock Hawk, Jayhawk, Rock Chalk, Jayhawk, and Go Algeria. It became kind of this rallying cry in the middle of Kansas. That's the extent of love and headlines and pomp and circumstance that these small countries usually get, that these smaller brands, world brands, usually get. And a country of 500,000 people in Cape Verde was supposed to be that. Oh, look at them. Look at them over there. Oh, a nation with the population the size of Bristol. Yet that same nation is competing with countries that have tens or hundreds of millions of people. In their debut match, Cape Verde pulled off a huge upset by holding Spain. That's a tournament favorite. A Spain team with world-class stars. A 0-0 draw. This the town, effectively, the country of Cape Verde, this archipelago, this group of islands in the ocean, compiled together against the entire nation of Spain. We're talking about half of the city of Jacksonville. We took one half of the city of Jacksonville and scrounged together a soccer team, called them Cape Verde, and let them play the Spanish. And they ended up drawing 0-0 and holding them to zero goals. They follow that by playing Uruguay, also much bigger than Cape Verde, a two-time tournament champion, and they draw 2-2 against Uruguay. This is their first ever appearance at a World Cup, and they enter the tournament and enter a tournament of this magnitude, proving they can hold their own against the football aristocracy. And that's rare. For a team with zero experience on the global stage that is half the size of Jacksonville, Florida. Their nickname, the Blue Sharks, has taken the world by storm. Yeah, Jacksonville, Florida, 1.01 million. You split the city in half and you created a World Cup soccer team. And now that team is playing at the top level. At a top level. In the world, they're disciplined, they're tactical, and their approach and standout performances by their goaltender, Vozina, have turned them into the tournament's darling. They are not one of, but they are the debutantes at the ball, Cape Verde. And while that's my favorite novelty story, I think what's kept me glued to the World Cup so far is the United States looking really good and the United States having an opportunity to win late. The U.S. men's national team has implemented an effective tactical shift between possessions and defense. While in possession, 3-4-2-1. When defending, 4-2-3-1 pushes fullbacks high to create width. And the return, the anchored return of Tyler Adams, his ability to shield the back line, win duels. This is the most versatile I feel like a U.S. team has looked in over a decade, if not longer. You have one of the most complete striker rotations that the nation's ever brought to a World Cup, and different profiles that are still exploiting weaknesses of your opponents. And I also, there's something to be said about the home field advantage that the United States gets in the World Cup. It's not everything, and it's not something that I put a ton of stock in coming into this. Like, yeah, surely the U.S. will be aided a little bit by being at proverbially at home, by playing in Seattle. But they destroyed Paraguay 4-1. They destroyed Australia 2-0. That's 6-1 combined in your first two games at the group stage of the World Cup. And now, in a couple of days when you play Turkey, you don't even have to win. You can play this strategically however you want to. Oh, Pulisic needs rest? Cool. That's fine. Oh, we need to slow it down a little bit. We need to adjust this. We need to work on this. Yeah, that's cool. That's fine. The United States has won its group. 6 points right now. Turkey has zero. It's one of, again, the bigger surprises so far of the World Cup. They are out. They will not make it to the knockout stage of this year's tournament. There's your daily sprint. There's your sprinkle of World Cup soccer. Because the United States, Cape Verde is a name you need to know, and the United States is contending. So if you want to love anybody, don't be like, well, yeah, I'm from the U.S. and born and raised here, but I'm rooting for Spain this year. Don't do that. Don't do that. There's cause to root for the United States and Cape Verde. When we come back, a bombshell blockbuster trade in the National Hockey League sent shockwaves through the league yesterday. Here's everything you need to know about it. This is Westwood One Sports and the Westwood One Sports app. This is the Drake Toll Show.
1: The U.S. men's national team is 2-0 for the first time since 1930. After an historic start, is it too early to dream of America celebrating its 250th birthday with a World Cup trophy? Westwood One Sports.
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2: 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Finn Sermon, the lone goal in the 15th minute. It's New Zealand's first ever halftime lead in a World Cup game. Earlier in Group G, Belgium and Iran, a 0-0 draw. In Group H, Cape Verde becomes the first World Cup debut nation to avoid losing either of its first two matches since Senegal in 2002. Cape Verde, a 2-2 draw with Uruguay earlier. Spain defeats Saudi Arabia 4-0, 4 points for Spain. They're atop the group. The U.S. returns to action on Thursday versus Turkey, a final game of group play, and the Americans already through to the knockout round. They seek a third win at the World Cup. I'm Phil Constantino, Westwood One Sports.
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9: 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Three-day weekend, federal holiday on Friday. And again, hope you had time to reflect on Friday, a day of liberation, Juneteenth. And now coming into Monday, the World Cup dominating the storylines, the offseason in hockey, in basketball. Oh, the New York Knicks, Knicks in five, won the NBA title in 2026. You're not dreaming. And North Carolina, I didn't mention off the top of the show, and I should have. It's on me. I'm going to wear this one. North Carolina and Oklahoma meeting in the College World Series finals over the weekend. And that series has stretched to Monday with Carolina evening the series by winning yesterday. And now they'll play a deciding game three. Today in Omaha for all the marbles of the College World Series. Can I tell you something that I think is really stupid? The way that college baseball handles itself. Because I like college baseball. I am a fan of college baseball. I grew up rooting for the Arkansas Razorbacks, watching the Arkansas Razorbacks. Remember vividly that ball drops in right field and ESPN sends a push notification. The Razorbacks are national champions. And they sent it when the fly ball was hit and it's dropped in foul territory and they have to unsend the notification and then Arkansas loses to Oregon State. And it's this whole big thing. I grew up idolizing Omaha. And there are few fans who complain more than college baseball fans. They love to go, oh, we don't get enough publicity. Oh, people don't talk about us enough. Oh, we're not on ESPN enough. Oh, college baseball always gets a bad rap. They never get the respect they deserve. Do you want to know why? Do you want to know a piece of why? You're going to play your national championship on a Monday at 4 o'clock Pacific time.
8: Like, you're going to play your national championship on a Monday after your tournament's already ran for 2 weeks. And instead, the last time they played the semifinals on Wednesday, gave Thursday and Friday off for the two teams playing.

NBA Finals play games on Tuesdays and Fridays and Thursdays. That's with respect to college baseball, that's the NBA Finals. Or that is the World Series, the Dodgers and the Yankees. People are going to watch that. Oklahoma and North Carolina, for a large portion of the nation, like, oh, cool. Well, see the score later. Good luck. And both of those teams playing a deciding game today at 7 p.m. Eastern time. But who has the opportunity on June 22nd to carve out the schedule on a Monday night to ensure they're glued to a television? Saturday's final score, Oklahoma 9, North Carolina 3. The Tar Heels ace got just obliterated in 6-2. Carolina, as the home team, lost on Saturday. Visiting team won on Sunday. And now, tonight, North Carolina will play the home team. They'll be the home team again and play Oklahoma at 7 o'clock. The winner of that game will be the winner of the College World Series in 2026. Yesterday, bombshell news comes down the pipeline out of the NHL. We have just entered the offseason. Congratulations again to the Carolina Hurricanes, Rod Brindamore, for winning the Stanley Cup for the first time in 20 years, for the first time since Rod was a player for the Carolina Hurricanes. And Rod is the most integral single individual for any professional sports team ever. Of the franchise's 100 or so, Josh Graham was given the stat multiple times, 100 or so postseason wins, he's been a part of 97 of them, all but three of them. And congratulations to them on winning the Stanley Cup. But now that you've won it, now that we've given a week, everybody's slept since then, we dive into the off-season storylines that create buzz for 2027. I think Addie hit the nail on the head last week when she said the reason we flip to the off-season so fast, the reason we talk about the next season so fast, is because now every team is eligible to win the title for the following year. Every team's back in it. The second the championship ends, the second the Knicks win it, the second the Carolina Hurricanes win it, now your team, the Dallas Stars, or your team, the Detroit Pistons, have begun their clock. All right, great. That season's over. The next season begins. Where are we? What can we do to rebuild, to reload, to win at a high level? And when the Florida Panthers asked themselves that question, the answer was go make a blockbuster trade. Go get Brady Tkachuk. Go make a win-now move for a kid who was drafted fourth overall, first-round pick to Ottawa. Grab that guy, pair him with his brother, and let's play ball. It reunites Brady Tkachuk with his brother Matthew and creates a high-profile sibling tandem on an NHL roster. That alone, those two names together, is blockbuster. They have long co-hosted the Wingmen podcast. Recently celebrated a gold medal together. Team USA, 2026 Winter Olympics in Milan with the Hughes Cats. Ran into them this weekend in Nashville. Said hello. Hey, good to see you guys. Their chemistry for the Tkachuks, their public-facing brand, their energy and on-ice synergy make this one of the most commercially, strategically significant pairings, I'd say, in hockey history, at least recent hockey history, where you say, oh yeah, those two guys together is going to make a lot of sense. There's an oddity in this. If you're the person who's like, man, I don't even get a rip about hockey. All right, cool, I understand. I won't make you here. But the idea that two players at a pretty high level of their game, at a pretty high level of their craft, two people, two human beings, who are brothers, can unite on a professional roster to help a roster win. It's pretty cool. The trade arrived as a surprise because as recently as late April, after the Senators were eliminated from the playoffs, had gotten swept, Tkachuk and the Senators had squashed all trade rumors. I remember 3 months ago when ESPN had done a pretty in-depth article about Tkachuk saying he probably wanted out. There were a ton of trade request rumors
that were being

0: floated. But then Brady explicitly stated he was, quote, fully committed to Ottawa. And there was a sudden shift then that was, it went away from him wanting to be traded. It's like, all right, wow, hard, fast shift. Brady Tkachuk wants to stay in Ottawa. And now, just as sudden, we flip in the opposite direction. Snip, snap, snip, snap. 2 months later, a trade goes through. And it's a shocking development for me. I didn't see this coming at all. And to secure the 26-year-old captain, the Panthers parted with future assets. The number 9, number 25 overall picks in the 2026 NHL draft, a 2027 second round pick, a conditional 2029 first round pick for a team that already possesses championship caliber roster. Florida is damn good. This shows an even more aggressive push to go all in and win now and extend the window. These professional franchises, professional organizations are constantly talking about extending the window. Do we have an open window to win the Stanley Cup? Yes, we do. Okay, how do we keep that open? How do we ensure that we whatever the nucleus is, whatever the roster makeup is right now that ensures that we are a contender, how do we keep that intact? And they're doing that by loading up with more and more stars, Brady being the most recent of these. And they've created a nightmare top six forward group. I say it puts Florida in company with the deepest top nine forward rotation in the NHL. Deepest, I'd go to say. And yeah, Brady slotted alongside Matthew, Sam Bennett, on a pretty high-intensity second line. And that will allow the Panthers to create a matchup nightmare for opposing defenses. That trio, elite physicality, relentless forechecking, high-end offensive production, and you can now balance scoring depth across all lines. No team can focus their defenders on just one guy. Hey, go guard that guy. Nope. Now there are a plethora of options for Florida. And perhaps the most impressive aspect of the deal, by the way, is that Panthers GM Bill Zito acquired an elite captain-level talent and sacrificed zero core players. Zero of the guys who helped the organization win Stanley Cups. And by dealing only draft capital, you add a significant piece to a roster that already features stars. Florida might not win with this in 8 years because they gave up so much draft capital. But in the next 3 to 5 years, which is what they really seem to care about, Florida is in good shape. Addie Bates produces today. Addie, what is the shock level for you of the Brady Tkachuk trade here?
1: I think there was a lot to do about the buzz, considering Brady, you know, so here's the deal. The brothers were a big pivotal part of the Olympics, so there's that buzz in and of itself. Could they afford him if they wanted to extend him? I don't think so. I don't think they could have afforded him. Now, I think the Senators won this trade because you get to build for the future. Whereas when you're Florida, the Rat Pack is back. You have Marchand, you have the two brothers. You're hoping you win now or else this is going to blow up in your face and look like a disaster. You traded away 2 first-round picks in the next year's draft, in this year's draft. 2 first-round picks. And so, I don't know. I don't even think they're the best team in Florida at this point. I still think Tampa Bay has them. They look like a disaster this year. But yeah, they're bringing the Senators' captain to their team. He's going to be with his brother. That's going to be great for them. But I still think the Senators won this trade.
0: It's a win-now move for the Panthers. It is a win-in-a-couple-of-years move for the Ottawa Senators. Addie Bates produces. Laura Jimenez runs the board. When we come back, it's time for our biggest losers of the day. This is Westwood One Sports and the Westwood One Sports app. This is the Drake Toll Show.
2: The U.S. men's national team is 2-0 for the first time since 1930. After an historic start, is it too early to dream of America celebrating its 250th birthday with a World Cup trophy? Westwood One Sports.
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0: 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Drake Toll with you from the Savannah Bananas organization and Locked On Big 12. Fresh off a weekend on TNT, True TV, CW, hanging out with Johnny Knoxville, Steve-O, Hardy, and Chris Young. Then we get to the bar on Saturday night, and guy looks at me, he's like, do you know who they are? I'm like, I don't know who you're talking about. The guys in our section with us. Like, I don't still know what you're talking about. That's Dan and Shay. It's like, okay. Yeah. Oh, the guy. Oh, yeah. Over the corner. Yeah, I recognize those guys. Yeah. And then over there is Diego Pavia. It's like, oh, yeah. It's down there. I see him. Hey, whoa, Diego. Hey. Those are the Hughes brothers. Like, oh, hey. Good to see you guys too. Like, all right. Great. Fresh off of a busy weekend in Nashville, Tennessee, where I guess everybody lives. This was news to me. Addie Bates was in Nashville, Tennessee this weekend as well. And Addie Bates produces today. Laura Jimenez runs the board. Fresh off of that, I guess today it is only right that we bring down such a fantastic mood with your biggest losers of the day. Biggest loser number one, the San Francisco. That is, if you ask Jamal Charles how you pronounce it, the San Francisco 49ers. Brandon Ayuk says, go Commanders, and raise hail on his latest Instagram story. Here is Brandon Ayuk.
1: Man, what's up, everybody? I had a great Father's Day. And before I lay down and go to bed tonight, I just wanted to say, go Commanders. Go Commander, man. Go Commanders. Raise hail, man. Take command. What you talking about?
0: Receiver Brandon Ayuk is back on social media and in a video says go Commanders multiple times. Per NBC Sports, this video comes 2 weeks after Ayuk posted multiple videos critical of the 49ers, 9 days after he deleted the videos, and 1 week after he posted a video with the caption, coming to an end zone near you. It is believed by many he'll eventually land with the Commanders after the 49ers release him, and that hasn't happened yet. So Brandon Ayuk, the wide receiver, you know the name. You've watched him play. He's been a pretty good wide receiver in the National Football League. Is, in essence, publicly begging that the 49ers let him go. And he'd like to land with the Commanders. They have been squatting on Ayuk's rights. The goal of engineering a trade. But if Ayuk shows up when training camp opens, the only move may be to cut him. What are the odds he'll play for San Francisco in 2026? Almost zero. Hope this works out for you, this level of fishing. Brandon Ayuk, best of luck. Biggest losers of the day, the reflecting pool. Oh, no. It still has algae and the paint is chipping. The president posts on Truth Social, work will begin immediately on fixing the seriously vandalized reflecting pool. What? I just inspected it and could only say to myself and those gathered around me, wow, who would do such a thing? Sick, deranged people. We will fix it? ? President Donald J. Trump.
2: He shot you, load.
0: I would like to know, of the $13 or $14 million we spent on this project, how much do I get? When do I get paid for the
3: I doubled
0: pool?
3: The size of it, you dumb person.
0: You know, like, at some level here. You know, I remember when I was in, I'm not saying this is happening, when I was in high school or right after, my dad was he's a contractor, builds things all the time, and had put in a bid to build a building for at the softball facility at our school. Now, my sister plays softball. He knew, like, it's future investment here, wants to help out. His price was 2/3 of anybody else that put in a bid for this building at Valonia High School. And the school board accepted a bid that was over asking price. Like, they accepted the bid that was way too much money for just building a shed outside of the softball facility. Come to find out, well, the assistant superintendent's brother owns a business that builds things, and we could give them a lot more money, and they could use that money to build the shed. To which my dad was clear, like, hey, I just want to help my daughter out here. You guys don't even have to pay me, really. I'll do whatever it takes. Like, no. We're gonna pay them, actually, because we want to. Huh. I'd like to know who this $14 million is going to for this whole reflecting pool thing. Biggest losers of the day. The Pirates.
2: You are a smelly pirate hooker.
0: They have now lost 7 straight games with Paul Skeen starting. Remember the day? Do you remember the time? This was 2 months ago. Because Paul Skeens had that disastrous first start. And after that, his next, you know, 4 or 5 were elite. And he was right back to being Paul Skeens. And he is still Paul Skeens. But the Pittsburgh Pirates have lost 7 consecutive games he started in. You know what this reminds me of? Every other time Paul Skeens has pitched the Pirates. His individual stats in this stretch alone, a 2.86 ERA and a .93, a 93 whip. Strikeout totals, great. It's been the insufficiency of the offense for the Pittsburgh Pirates and no run support that has buried Paul Skeens again. How much longer can we be wasting one of the best starting pitchers in Major League Baseball and a young, fruitful, budding career? Sorry, Paul Skeens. Biggest loser of the day? Tom Brady?
4: What?
0: Yeah. New York Post says Gisele Bündchen snubs ex-Tom Brady as she celebrates role model husband Joaquin Valente in Father's Day post.
4: Interesting, Christine.
0: Yeah. Tom Brady got left out of the Father's Day post. Lion, champ underscore lion, tweets out, Tom probably dirt, but he threw 650 more touchdowns than the Valente guy, so we stand with him. No hello, no celebration from Bündchen to Brady. But the world loves that Tom Brady is the greatest of all time in his sport. And so they're giving him a pass for being, I guess in Giselle's mind, a questionable father here. No happy Father's Day for him. Biggest winners of the day. The Trash Pandas. John Boy tweets yesterday, the Rocket City Trash Pandas wore these alternate jerseys and caps over the weekend. They rebranded to the Rocket City White Sauce. And it's just a bottle, a white bottle with white fluid protruding from it that has buck teeth and glasses. Mayonnaise? I think there is universal confusion over this one.
4: What?
0: But it's okay, Rocket City's clarifying, 1925 at Big Bob Gibson's Barbecue in Decatur, Alabama. The state's favorite condiment. The tangy taste of Alabama white sauce. Because that makes it better. Chicken, pork, seafood, you throw anything. With a little Alabama white sauce, it's good to eat. Other biggest winners of the day over the weekend in Nashville, Tennessee. Down by 1. 2-1 is the score in a game that yours truly had on CW this weekend in Banana Ball. Down by 1, Taylor Justice comes to the plate. It's 2-1 in the 9th inning with 2 men on. The 14th pitch of his at-bat, this happens.
5: One of the at-bats of the year. Payoff pitch from Gillespie. What will the result be?
0: Oh, yeah, baby. The crowd in Nashville, First Horizon Park, going nuts this weekend. That put the Texas Tailgaters up 4-2 at the top of the 9th after entering the 9th down 2-1. But here they come. the defending champions of Banana Ball. And Banana Ball was showcased this weekend on the CW, on TNT, True TV, and ESPN. We'll be showcased this weekend. I'll be up in Eugene, Oregon, Autzen Stadium, on ABC at ESPN. Bottom of the ninth, Taylor Thomas comes to the plate. All of a sudden, it's 4-4, and here is a walk-off to win it and sweep Nashville for the Party Animals.
5: 10,000 people have been given a treat. Thomas, left field, no man's land. Who's got it? No one's got it. This ball game's over. The Party Animals have swept Banana Ball's number one team. Taylor Thomas walks it off in Nashville. Are you kidding me? Oh, my. It is a sweep for the black and pink.
0: Utter chaos again in Nashville, Tennessee, as the Animals sweep. A little Texas leaguer to left. In comes Zach Watson, the LSU baseball legend. Former participant in the College World Series himself. Ball drops as it just fell where nobody could get to it. Reese Hampton scores from second. Animals win it, sweep the weekend, and climb the Banana Ball standings. They are now second in the Banana Ball Championship League, tied for second. Third behind the Bananas. And final biggest winner of the day, Curtis Poindexter. On behalf of myself, Addy Bates, Laura Jimenez, all of us here at Westwood One Sports, we are excited and wish Curtis Poindexter the best, as over the last week or so, he has taken some time to consider career decisions and what is best for him, and ensuring that he has a lengthy, successful radio career. And he was a stalwart of this show for the first 6 months of its programming, and we are incredibly grateful for his time with us. But he is moving on to the big radio in the sky, and plenty of things in his career moving forward that we're excited about for Curtis as he ventures off into new radio adventures. In the meantime, for us, when we come back, it is our obituaries on the Drake Toll Show.
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18: Purple hat, cheetah print, dancing on the people, rolled up at the after joint, dancing on the people, people dancing on the people. 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
0: Addie Bates produces, Laura Jimenez runs the board. And it is 7 o'clock and 14 seconds Eastern time. 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Yeah. 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Or if you'd like to listen to the entire show in post, wherever you find your podcast, and you can call or text the show 310-840-4910. So I'm like Santa Claus in this way. 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And at 310-840-4910, you can take that. No, the number's not going to change. 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And then at any point in time, text or call. And at the very least, I will see it and have the ability to respond. Yesterday, Major League Baseball. Across the weekend, it is the middle of June, pushing late June. We're getting into these dog days of sports summer, the dog days of the sports season, where the Red Sox have fallen off the face of the earth, and the Mariners are back above 500 after a 3-1 victory. The Yankees fall to the Reds, and the Reds have come back down to earth, a couple games below 500. The Brewers and the Braves in one of the biggest series of the years so far. I had this conversation over the weekend. I like the way that the Dodgers, it's tougher to do in the NL because getting the postseason is much tougher in the NL than it is the AL. But a lot of these teams are fighting to figure out how they stack up in the postseason. When the Dodgers play the Marlins, they can lose that series because they know by the time this whole thing shakes out, there's a very small chance they would face the Marlins in the playoffs. The Dodgers don't need to figure out how to beat the Marlins. However, when the Dodgers are playing the Padres, and by the way, the Padres are middling this year, when they play the Padres, you see an uptick. When they play the Brewers, you see an uptick. They're trying hard. If they lose 12-1 to the Orioles, all right, who cares? We're not going to see them in the playoffs. Now, when they play a series against the Phillies, it's a different look Dodgers. What they're doing is saying, hey, as long as we get to the postseason, that's all we care about. We don't care about winning 132 games in the regular season. Let's just get to the playoffs. And along the way in these series against legitimate contenders from the NL or teams we could face in the World Series from the AL, let's compete to figure out how we win those. That's what the Dodgers' strategy has been the last couple of years. It's what the Dodgers' strategy is this year. If we lose 12-1 to the Orioles, who gives a ding? If we allow 15 hits, who gives a ding? As long as we know how to beat the teams that will be in front of us in the postseason, as long as we figured out those squads, two objectives. One, make the playoffs. Two, know how to beat the teams that are there. That is the plan for the Dodgers. And that is something that the rest of this league, the AL specifically, has, you know, no grip or bearing of, considering those teams are just trying to win in general. Still, the AL is floundering. The Mariners lead the West one game above 500. The Rangers, A's, and Astros all within three games in that division because of how bad the division is. The Central, kind of the same thing. The Minnesota Twins are 38-41 and still only 3.5 games back of the Cleveland Guardians for that first spot. The White Sox are competing for the AL Central lead. The Yankees, the Rays. The Yankees are kind of that lone AL bright spot, and the Rays I don't think have longevity. But for now, they're 12 games above 500, and for that, you deserve some credit as we're getting closer and closer to the halfway point of the 2026 Major League Baseball season. Now you know. Now you know how we're going to pan out. Now you understand who the cream of the crop is in Major League Baseball. If you do, if you want a stat, by the way, and I think this backs up the A's not having longevity. The reason I don't think the A's are going to win long-term this season, they are 12 games above 500, but just a +8 run differential on the year. Only three teams in the AL out of 15 have a positive run differential this season. The Yankees, the Rays, and the Mariners. Only one team has a positive run differential over 20 runs in 2026. The Mariners are +17, the Rays are +8, and the Yankees are +112. Only the Yankees are the only team in the AL right now. Whereas in the National League, it is a bloodbath as every team tries to chase the Los Angeles Dodgers, the Braves, and the Milwaukee Brewers being the two brands that seem best suited to dethrone L.A. Good morning. It is time for our obituary. Yeah. I guess that's your sort of obituary. Number one, dead today, the American League. Yeah. That's where I was going with all of that. Number two, dead today, this duck. Yeah. A dead duck was found floating in the reflecting pool on Sunday, days after workers were seen dumping hydrogen peroxide into the water. Addy, you live in Washington, D.C. I know you're on a soiree in Nashville, but are the ducks dying?
19: This is true boots on the ground reporting. I can confirm that the ducks are dying. They are killing the ducks. The water is killing the ducks.
0: That's not good. The ducks are my favorite
19: part. I've seen it firsthand. The ducks are dead.
0: Well, obituary number two. I don't want to see the picture again. Thank you. The YouTube stream is going to get removed now because Addy put a dead duck on there.
19: It's fake. It's fake. It's a fake duck.
0: I hope so. Dead today, Tom Brady's Father's Day post. Gisele Bündchen does not post Happy Father's Day to Tom Brady, but instead to Joaquin Valente, her new role model husband. Patty Bates did put this into obituaries. I believe it's an accident, but also pretty valid.
19: I did not.
0: Oh, but you did.
19: Oh, I did.
0: Oh, yep, there it is. You know, admission is the final stage of guilt. So I'm glad that we got.
19: Well, I did ask for your help about 5 times yesterday.
0: I was asleep.
19: All yes, day, at actually. 5 p.m. Yes.
0: Correct. Also, yes, I was asleep at 5 p.m.
20: Who is your
19: why
20: daddy?
19: Why couldn't you help
20: what
19: out?
20: Does he do?
19: Why were you up late?
0: Why was I up late? What do you mean?
19: You
0: last
19: were
0: night?
19: Awake until like 4 a.m.
0: Last night?
19: The night before. And that's why you slept all day yesterday.
0: Correct. Yeah. Saturday night I was up until almost until I had to fly. Because I didn't know Dan and Shay would be at the bar. My favorite.
19: So you forgot about the Drake Toll show.
0: No, it was a Saturday night. Very funny moment. I'm with one of my buddies who's pretty well connected in the Bananas organization. And he looks at me and he goes, hey, can I ask you something stupid? I mean, wouldn't be the first time. And he says, which one's Dan and which one's Shay? He's like, I don't know, man. No one preps you in life for this. No one gets you ready for your first hello with the country duo Dan and Shay. Thanks, guys. Good to see you. Nice hanging out. Brady Tkachuk is a senator. Dead today. Brady Tkachuk is a senator. He did not get reelected.
19: God, you're so funny.
0: Get it? It's good. He did it again. There's some good notes and nuggets on this earlier. Addy Tkachuk, no longer a senator. Does this, you said it's a good long-term play for the Senators, given the draft stock, the draft picks they get. And the Panthers can win now with this. Net positive, then, for both franchises?
19: I'm hearing, sources are telling me, that literacy rates in Ottawa have skyrocketed since his departure.
0: Who are those sources? Is it Schefter?
19: Per Adam Schefter. Ottawa can now read at 100% literacy rate.
0: Good answer. If Brady Tkachuk could read the YouTube description today, he'd be devastated. No one read it to him. No one tell him. Finally, dead today, me for not... Oh, wow. Just the instant, like, all right, that's it.
21: That's all I needed.
0: Time to move on. It's me for not taking Johnny Knoxville's cup as a souvenir.
19: Gross.
0: It's the strangest thing I've ever been handed on live television. Johnny Knoxville, the Jackass creator, gave me his cup from his crotchular
19: area. Did you
0: sniff
19: it?
0: I did not sniff it. Here's Johnny Knoxville and Steve-O.
19: You seem like a guy who would.
0: No. Here's Johnny Knoxville and Steve-O giving a nod, a good hello to the sport of banana ball during their debut this weekend. And then you can hear Johnny Knoxville hand me his cup.
22: Johnny, let's start with you. Banana ball.
23: Man, I have had a flaming ball tonight. The song and dance routines are through the roof. And the fans love it.
24: I'm telling you that I will never get over that backflip fly ball catch.
22: You were on fire a second ago, and that's the first thing you want to bring up is the backflip catch?
23: He was really impressed by it.
24: And I got to meet the guy. I got to meet the left fielder.
25: Zach Watson,
22: LSU legend. I believe it or not, I think he was more excited to meet you than maybe you were him.
24: Dude, Zach Watson, once again, shout out. That was incredible.
23: Here, a little souvenir for you.
22: Oh, is this your cup? Giving me your...
23: Yeah.
22: Okay, I've never...
23: Hey, guys.
22: ...gotten a cup from Johnny Knoxville before. Did you bring your own cup today, I guess?
23: No, you guys supplied the cup.
22: We're good at that. We're hospitable in that way.
0: Come to find out, Bronson Ballhome of the Party Animal was like, I have a cup you can borrow. And Johnny Knoxville wore the cup while he took an AB. Also, could you tell which one was Steve-O and which one was Johnny?
19: So I had to look up. I was like, what happened to his voice? Because I've heard him a million times.
0: Kind of nothing.
19: AI says, you ready?
0: Oh,
19: Steve-O's
0: Allen Iverson
19: raspy
0: says.
19: Voice is primarily because he misuses his throat muscles to speak rather than utilizing his vocal cords. He's blamed his heavy drug use in the past, but his doctor says he sucks at talking.
0: Oh. It is a distinct voice. It doesn't hurt the brand for Steve-O. It's jarring. I didn't know. I was like, okay, when I shake his hand, will he be like, hey, dog, what's going on? Like, is he gonna be like, oh, I get it. You play it up. Nope, that's how Steve-O talks, man. Those two guys were a treat to be here. John and Knox, they're for as like, oh, those guys are idiots. They are controlled geniuses. I understand that the stunts they do and whatnot are, but what they do is with intentionality. They're tactical. Some of the great entertainers of all time, Jackass. Their final movie comes out this Friday. Those are our obituaries. It's time for the quickie, top five headlines. And wait, final obituary. Dead today, Addie's microphone. Yeah, just want to go ahead and put that out there. We know it is plugged in. But for now, she sounds clear and I can hear everything she's saying. But that's why it's a little echoey. Just wanted to clarify for those who were wondering. It's time for the quickie.
19: Just
0: top five headlines
19: like
0: of all sports. Addie Bates reads them. Drake Toll responds. Yeah, I want to make sure that we are. This is a show built on transparency. How did they build the pyramids? Transparency.
19: No, I'm sure Addie would have just built them on her own, asking for help while everybody's asleep.
0: Oh, yeah.
19: Anyways, here's your first headline. Wyndham Clark rides roller coaster to second U.S. Open crown.
0: Wyndham Clark was a pretty popular pick in my buddy's group chats alongside Lowry and Clark were the two guys that they really liked. And Wyndham takes home his second U.S. Open. That was kind of the big ploy for why you should bet money on Wyndham Clark. You can't now. It's over. But it was because he'd done it before. Now he does it again on one of the funkiest golf weekends of the year. Clark just had to hunker down and hold on after shooting pretty poorly on Sunday and had still, obviously he won, but things got hairy with Sam Burns right there behind him. Clark shoots 4-under for the tournament, Burns at 3-under, Scheffler at even. This Shinnecock Hills is a damn tough course, obviously, and that's the way it played out this weekend. You see the lady on the news that mispronounced Shinnecock Hills?
19: No.
0: It was bad. It was really bad.
19: What'd she say?
0: I don't know if I'm allowed to say that. Between the hours of 6 a.m. and 10 a.m., thanks to the FCC. Yeah, correct.
19: Here's your second headline. The Thunder move Wiggins to Hawks for picks.
0: Saw this yesterday. I was contemplating. So this, I sit down every morning and do the minutes of the day, the top three headlines, and those air nationally. And I didn't include this actually in those minutes. I didn't. I saw this news. I was like, okay. Is Aaron Wiggins leaving OKC for Atlanta a huge storyline out of the NBA? Top five headlines today? Absolutely. Huge storyline out of the NBA? A storyline. But I don't think this is going to affect either Oklahoma City or Atlanta in a substantial way. OKC receives a second-round pick in 2030 and the least favorable of the Hawks or Lakers second-round pick in 2032. So more draft picks come Oklahoma City's way, and it reduces their tax penalty of $213 million to $152 million via this trade. So it frees up roster spots for the Thunder, who have 14 players under contract. Isaiah Hartenstein, Lou Dort, a couple of guys have options for next season. This is going to open things up for OKC. Is it going to be a huge effect on the Thunder or a huge effect on the Hawks? I don't think so. I don't even think Wiggins averaged 10 points last year. So congrats. Yay. Change of scenery.
19: Here's your third headline. Cape Verde causes latest World Cup shock. Deny. You ready? Hold on.
0: Yep.
19: Uruguay. Had to say it like an American.
0: Yeah. Can you say it as a non-American?
19: Well, it doesn't start with a your sound.
0: Oh.
19: Uruguay?
0: Uruguay. I'll practice later.
19: There you go.
0: This is my, I said at the start of the show, it's my favorite story out of the World Cup in 2026 is Cape Verde, because they're a city, they are a country that is half the population of Jacksonville. They are a U.S. city. They're a small U.S., they are a market small enough for a double A Little Rock, Arkansas. They took the adult men of Little Rock, Arkansas, and made them a World Cup team. And now that squad has held Spain scoreless and just finished off a draw with Uruguay. That's pretty dope. Cape Verde is like riding buses into the World Cup this year. A little archipelago in the middle of the ocean. This is my favorite story from the World Cup outside of the U.S. Actually, question mark being question mark good question mark. I do fear the U.S. might be good at soccer right now. That's a minute.
19: Here's your fourth headline. Tigers' Justin Verlander likely out weeks with a hamstring injury.
0: I'm going to, let's get a little crazy with our quickie here. I'm going to say a sentence. I want you to take the last 40 seconds of this minute and respond if you can. Justin Verlander has pitched for the final time in Major League Baseball.
19: I think that's correct. I think he's too old. How did he get hurt? In a bullpen session, because he was coming back from a left hip or just a hip injury, inflammation, okay? Because he's old and it takes longer to heal. So what did he do? He pulled a hammy. It's not going to take weeks for him. It's going to take months because he's old. That's not being ageist or anything. You know, the older you get, the longer it takes for you to heal. So I don't know if he's going to pitch again. I don't see them being in the postseason this year. This team is a disaster, so that would have been his opportunity. So I think he's just going to be that vocal leadership in the clubhouse. And it's the world's worst farewell tour.
0: Yeah, it's kind of sad the way this ended. I was excited for him to be a Tiger just because of the nostalgia of it. And it's pretty sad because Justin Verlander seems like a pretty good dude. That is a minute. What's our final headline?
19: Quickly here. Former U.S. goalkeeper Tim Howard believes it's literally impossible for the men's team to win the tournament.
0: I agree. I think it's why most U.S. fans have a second team. And by second team, I mean first team. Again, I'm calling my buddies who I went to Baylor with, who are from Lawrence, Kansas. I'm like, yeah, man, you know, I'm rooting for France. What the hell, dog? The U.S. is in this. Like, yeah, but they're not going to win. The United States is not there. We're not there yet. No matter how easy the path is. If the U.S. gets to the semifinals, that is crazy. Monumental for the World Cup. I get it. We win the Olympics every year. Every Summer Olympics. Every time it comes around. The World Cup's different, and the U.S. is back against the wall. Dempsey said the same thing, I believe. Was it Donovan? Landon Donovan said the same thing.
19: Mm-hmm.
0: So I don't think the U.S. is going to win it, but semifinals would be awesome. The whole nation would rally together. Eyes glued to that next couple of months. Addie Bates produces. Laura Jimenez runs the board. I'm way over time. Coming up, the College World Series final is today. Is college baseball dead or alive? This is the Drake Toll Show.
1: The U.S. men's national team is 2-0 for the first time since 1930. After an historic start, is it too early to dream of America celebrating its 250th birthday with a World Cup trophy? Westwood One Sports.
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12: Westwood One Sports presents this World Soccer Update. They're dancing in the streets of Cairo, Egypt's first ever World Cup victory since its first appearance back in 1934. 5 losses, 3 ties, including one last week. But last night in Vancouver, 3 second-half goals and a 3-1 win over New Zealand, who was seeking its first ever victory. Cape Verde in its World Cup debut, still no wins, but 2 impressive ties over nations who have won the World Cup after the scoreless tie with Spain. A 2-2 draw with Uruguay. If Cape Verde gets just a tie with Saudi Arabia, it will advance to the round of 32. Today's quadruple header begins at 1 Eastern in Dallas, Argentina against Austria. That's Group J. France and Iraq meet in Philadelphia. It's Norway and Senegal in New Jersey. Those matches, Group I, play ends with Algeria against Jordan in Santa Clara. With this World Soccer Update, John Stashow, Westwood One Sports.
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We've been talking all day long about the World Cup and how the United States of America has an actual shot to win deep into the tournament, when the whole thing would be kind of, that's a lot to ask for the United States of America, who does not have a great soccer acumen, but winning things is possible for the United States. Cape Verde, this little town, effectively a town, archipelago, middle of the ocean, size of half of Jacksonville. Take the east side of Jacksonville and scrounge together a soccer team, and they are competing at a high level in the World Cup.

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6: Andy Ortiz. When I lost my mom, she was only 46, and I lost my dad to cancer. It was the worst pain I ever felt. It made me think, what will happen with the people I love when my time is up? 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
12: joins the show at the 8 o'clock hour, 8 o'clock Eastern time. Isaac Shade of Locked On College Basketball will also be with us to talk the NBA draft that is coming up tomorrow at AJ DeBonta, whether or not DeBonta, the BYU star, will be a member of the Utah Jazz next year, because I think he will. I know, we're getting to crunch time of if the Wizards were going to make a move, if the Jazz were going to make a move, they would have probably already done it. But we could see Danny Ainge, man, we saw him do it with the Celtics, the whole Markelle Fultz deal with the Sixers, and who's going where, and can we deke them? Can they deke us? He may be in control of the situation to get A.J. DeBonta to Utah. And Darren Peterson, I'll remind you, the Kansas star, said he would only interview with one team, the Wizards. Okay. That just sets itself up for DeBonta to be a member of the Jazz, and I think ultimately that'd be best for the NBA, built-in fan base. He's already got the BYU folks, the Utah Utes folks that are out there know who he is and would just be all over that storyline. I am convinced A.J. DeBonta, right now, 7:43 and 28 seconds on Monday, June 22nd, 48 hours from now, A.J. DeBonta will be a member of the Utah Jazz. We can go right back to this clip. We can go, hello, good morning. Happy Wednesday, everybody. You're listening to this clip over again. This is from Monday's show. And A.J. DeBonta is a member of the Utah Jazz. It's a time capsule. It's Inception. It's that one movie with the Leonardo DiCaprio on the island where nothing's real. That's going to be the case in 48 hours. Just sneaking that clip in there so we can replay it in a couple of days. In the meantime, today, in real time, it's time for our Idiots of the Day.
13: Idiot of the Day.
12: 5 years ago, Charles R. Downs tweets, professional athletes were wearing BLM masks on the field. Now packed stadiums are singing Country Roads after Team USA advances in the World Cup. The revolution is actually being televised. Welcome to the Golden Age. I want to break down that tweet. Before we get to that breakdown, here is, courtesy of Fox, Country Roads, live from Seattle.

0: What a moment it was in the World Cup. And a lot of credit to West Virginia, by the way. The West Virginia baseball team. Those original scenes out of Morgantown a couple of weeks ago helped us all remember that, oh yeah, everybody knows that song. We can use that as like a national rallying cry. Though making it a political thing, making it a Black Lives Matter thing, making it like, oh, athletes aren't as woke now, is it an odd approach? Namely, given that John Denver was, you know, kind of the Bruce Springsteen of the time, as Bruce Springsteen's politics have become very public. Denver was pretty public about his politics, being on the left side of the aisle. Country Roads has nothing to do with that. It's about the beauty of the Appalachian Mountains. Just trying to convey this as a conservationist and somebody who loves the United States. It has nothing to do with politicizing Country Roads or athletes becoming less woke. And everything to do with us realizing, hey, instead of saying weird stuff like that, let's just, I don't know, enjoy the World Cup being in the United States and enjoy the fact that we are, as a nation right now, the breeding ground for unification for the world, given what the World Cup has brought to fans from South Korea and Japan and Scotland and England who have come to the United States and realized, oh, wait a second, it's not five politicians on this side and five on the other who make this whole thing a big mess, who make the country a place that people are scared to go to. No, that actually, you all are welcome here, and we'll give you our beer and you can drink all of it. That is something that we can celebrate out of the World Cup. Not, oh my goodness, look at this song. Take that, woke. Not what it's about. Idiot of the day. Those who are not akin to the joys of the sport of banana ball. Look, if you don't, you're like, oh, I don't get it, I don't like it, but you haven't tried it, well, then that's where the issue comes. Try anything once. Give it a chance. This weekend, one of the top five country singers in the world currently, Hardy, the award winner Hardy, did a live performance, Party Animals versus Texas Tailgaters, and we brought Hardy up into the broadcast booth. He was a joy to be around. He was just the ultimate consummate jokester. And here's what he had to say about the sport of banana ball and its growth.
1: Yeah, I mean, to be completely honest, the first thing I ever saw were like viral videos. I had not heard of it, and I see all these videos, and I'm like, what is this? Yeah, just my wife and I both are just like such huge fans, and we've been meaning for forever to go to a game of any kind, any teams in the league. I became a fan from early on, just from seeing crazy videos and stuff, and just becoming obsessed with just a new take on baseball. I grew up playing baseball, so it's really cool. I'm a big fan.
0: There's a new take on baseball. Hardy was given a treat, stayed for the entire game. There was a brawl. I asked Addie, do you want tickets? She was in Nashville, which she said yes when in New Orleans, but was busy on Saturday. And what you missed was Hardy and a brawl. There was a brawl at the banana ball game. Guy slides into home plate, ties the game up, ninth inning, gets in the pit. The pitcher was at the plate. It's a pass ball. Pitcher's there to tag him. Stands up, one of those classic crotch and face moments. Uh-oh. And then, you know, like, two guys slide into the plate together. One stands up quick, and when he stands up, you get kind of hung up on the guy. That happened.
2: Oh, you do?
0: You get a little hung up on the guy's crotch.
2: There was an altercation at the Darty I was at. Where were you?
0: Okay, that's good. I could have done both the Darty and then gotten to the brawl at the banana ball game. Both teams were separated pretty quickly. It was awesome. Dudes rock again. Crotch in face, slams the helmet, looks down at the guy and is like, "Raw." Both dugouts clear. It was awesome. It was really awesome. But Hardy,
2: do they start like throwing bananas?
0: No. They throw fists. Luckily, this time there were no fists thrown. It was the third brawl in banana ball history. We got some feisty guys out there. We got some feisty guys. Luckily, Hardy actually stayed for the full game. Said the brawl was his favorite part, which is again just dudes kind of rocking. He also stayed moments after the brawl. This happens. It is the ninth inning. The Texas Tailgaters are down 2-1. Banana ball, you win the inning, you get a point. They're down 2-1. And with two runners on base, the 14th pitch of the at-bat, Taylor Justice of the Texas Tailgaters does this.
3: One of the at-bats of the year. Payoff pitch from Gillespie. What will the result be?
0: now you are an idiot of the day if you thought the game was over at that point. 4-2, we go to the bottom of the ninth, and the most potent offense in the sport, the Party Animals, in an electric game on the CW, nationally televised this weekend, decided, you know what, game is not over yet. It's Tanner Thomas at the plate. He's got a man at second base. It's tied up 4-4 when in left field, the LSU legend and college baseball star Zach Watson just didn't have enough room.
3: 10,000 people have been given a treat.
0: Yeah, man. The competition of, because I know there's connotation with banana ball in that word, but the competition for the sport has gotten better and better as it's become a league now with six teams and guys from all walks of baseball careers, both Major League Baseball, Minor League Baseball, I mean, and independent ball, college ball, guys who come together and create what the league is today. There were a couple of other stars who were pretty excited by this. Johnny Knoxville, Steve-O. Idiot of the day, me, maybe, for not taking one of the great souvenirs in sports history. Johnny Knoxville took an at-bat where he stood in both batter's boxes and just took pitches off of his body. And Steve-O ran the bases for a mid-inning promotion while he was on fire. I'm the idiot of the day for not taking Johnny Knoxville's cup. Here is Johnny after the game.
3: With you, banana ball.
4: Man, I have had a flaming ball tonight. The song and dance routines are through the roof, and the fans love it.
5: I'm telling you that I will never get over that backflip fly ball catch.
3: You were on fire a second ago, and that's the first thing you want to bring up is the backflip catch?
4: He was really impressed by it.
5: I got to meet the guy. I got to meet the left fielder.
6: Zach Watson,
3: LSU legend. Believe it or not, I think he was more excited to meet you than maybe you were him.
5: Dude, Zach Watson, once again, shout out. That was incredible.
4: Here, a little souvenir for you.
3: Oh, is this your cup? You're giving me your...
4: Yeah, yeah.
3: Okay, I'm going to... I've never...
4: Hey, guys.
3: ...gotten a cup from Johnny Knoxville before. Did you bring your own cup today, I guess?
4: No, you guys supplied the cup.
3: We're good at that. We're hospitable in that way.
0: We supplied the cup for Johnny Knoxville, and now it's somewhere probably the trash. Addie Bates produces. Laura Jimenez runs the board. Those are your idiots of the day. When we come back, Braden Fajoco, the NFL veteran, former LSU Tigers national champion, joins the show to talk college football and the state of the union. Brennan Sorsby, this is the Drake Toll Show.
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0: Well, man, it's like I know all of them and none of them at the same time. Okay, song number one, please. Friendliest people and the prettiest women you've ever seen. Is that the Oak Ridge Boys?
1: Oh my gosh.
0: Is it the
1: I
0: band?
1: I knew country.
0: Is it Willie Nelson?
1: I knew country music. No, it's not.
0: Is it the Highwaymen?
1: Oh my god, it's Jerry Jeff Walker and Gary P. Nunn.
0: Jerry Jeff
1: London
0: Walker.
1: London Homesick Blues. Do you not know country? I thought you did.
0: Hold on, don't do that. Don't do that. I do still. I thought it was the Oak Ridge Boys. It has some Oak Ridge Boys to it. No, okay, what is it? What's the name of the
1: Jerry
0: song?
1: Jeff Walker.
0: Jerry Jeff Walker.
1: London okay, Homesick name... Blues.
0: London Homesick Blues. Okay, okay. Song number two, please. Yeah, yeah. Be All Right? Is that the name of the song?
1: You're close. It's All Right, so I'll give it to you.
0: Okay, All Right by... One of those... Is it... Okay, I'm gonna have two guesses here. It's either Vampire Weekend or Saint Motel.
1: Supergrass.
0: Okay. Oh, right. Supergrass. The legendary Supergrass. Of course, everyone knows it's Supergrass. You know what? Put next Supergrass song. And Saint Motel in a room together. You wouldn't even notice the difference. Next song.
1: Okay. And I need to be redeemed to the one I've sinned against because he's...
0: Nope, no chance. Who sings it?
1: Fiona Apple, that's Criminal.
0: We're just making up songs at this point. That's AI.
1: Oh my
0: that's
1: god.
0: That's AI. Song four. Don't need nothing but a good time.
1: Okay, I'll give it to you.
0: By Warrant?
1: Wow. No, that's Poison.
0: Oh!
1: I'm proud of you.
0: Brett Michaels
1: you.
0: Poison?
1: I'm proud of you.
0: Brett Michaels. Wow. Okay, last song. Mm-hmm. I never show a blade for work. I don't drink whiskey. I know he drinks whiskey because he's passed me a bottle before. Zach Top, I never lied. Norfolk, Virginia. Virginia Beach, actually. We drank two bottles of whiskey together, and he made some decisions that evening. I know. Touch yourself.
1: Did
0: I make decisions that evening? Possibly. That's not for us. That's not for me to tell on the air today. Addie Bates produces. Laura Jimenez runs the board. Colin Jones, Ryan McGuire, Armin Williams, and Bruce Gilbert. Thank you for a job. You Better, You Bet is coming up next. What a great show today, guys. Thanks so much. We'll see you again tomorrow. We'll do it all over again, 6 a.m. to 9 a.m. right here on Westwood One Sports and the Westwood One Sports app on the Drake Toll Show.
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1: 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WEBY, Milton, Pensacola. 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
7: Oh, we've got some breaking news in the world of sports. You normally start the show with the usual open. What's up, everybody? Happy and merry, magnificent Sports Monday to you and yours. But I literally have ESPN. We can bring the music down here a little bit, Kenny. I have ESPN up on the TV right now. And literally, as I'm getting set to do the open for the show, Nick Kostos and you, hello. Hope everybody had a great weekend. Hope you had a great Father's Day. ESPN Shams Charania is on Get Up right now. And they had a breaking news chyron underneath him. The chyron is the graphic that runs, that you see all the time. And I thought it was going to say, Giannis traded. Why else would they have Shams and breaking news? That's not the report, but the report is. So it looks like we are going to have some finality on this. And it's about time, as far as Giannis is concerned. Shams is on the desk right now on ESPN saying that a Giannis Antetokounmpo trade is coming before the NBA draft tomorrow. So the expectation is that Giannis will be dealt before 8 o'clock p.m. Eastern time tomorrow. Presumably, it's either the Boston Celtics or the Miami Heat. We have heard rumblings that there are some other teams in play, most notably the Minnesota Timberwolves. But it does feel like it will either be Boston or Miami trading for Giannis Antetokounmpo. So that news has just broken that a trade is going to happen with Giannis in between now and 8 o'clock Eastern tomorrow night, which is serendipitous because that, of course, is the lead of today's show on this magnificent Sports Monday, the show presented by BetMGM. 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We will get to Team USA and the World Cup, and why I think the semifinals is very much in reach for the United States and what a big deal that would be. We'll get to that. We'll talk about LeBron James and his future with the Lakers and what Luka Doncic should expect this offseason from Rob Pelinka and Los Angeles. And I will also tell everybody the AFC dark horse in the National Football League that I think is more Barbaro than Secretariat. Too soon? 310-840-4910 is the number. YouTube.com/@TheKostos. And you can follow me on all social platforms at TheKostos, T-H-E-K-O-S-T-O-S. So there you have it. Shams Charania reporting it. A Giannis Antetokounmpo trade expected before tomorrow at 8 o'clock Eastern. Thank God. Praise the Lord. Can we please end our long national nightmare here with Giannis on the Milwaukee Bucks? Because this has reached the point with Giannis still being on the team. And I'm not even talking about like yesterday into today. I'm talking about the fact that he's still a Buck, period. Period. This has become parody. Now, for those of you that are unaware, and you should be aware of this because it's actually funny, there is a great NBA like joke account called NBA Centel, right? It's like a parody account, and they will fool people on occasion tweeting news, fake news, and people will retweet it, but it is meant to be a joking account. It's been featured on Inside the NBA, etc. NBA Centel tweeted this weekend that Giannis wants to stay in Milwaukee, just not with the Bucks, which made me laugh out loud, because we know that Giannis has been trying to toe this line between being respectful to the Bucks and Bucks fans while also wanting to get the hell out of Dodge. So it's like, Giannis, he doesn't want to leave Milwaukee. He just wants to leave the Bucks. And it's one of those things that doesn't make any sense. But given how crazy this whole thing has been with Giannis in Milwaukee, part of me actually believed it. Should Giannis, yo, the Milwaukee Brewers are awesome right now. Should Giannis take his talents to the Milwaukee Brewers? Should Giannis stay in the state of Wisconsin and sign with the Green Bay Packers as a red zone weapon for Jordan Love? Hell, I mean, Brenton Sorsby was almost able to play college football this year. What if Giannis sued the NCAA to play at Wisconsin this coming season in college basketball? You want to stay in Milwaukee, Giannis, and not play for the Bucks? You got a couple options presented to you. So yes, it's parody. Also, is it that crazy? Yes, it is that crazy. But I mean, this saga has gone on for so long and has been ridiculous in the sense that Giannis, we've said it on this show, just needs to say, trade me. And he won't do it. But it looks now like it's not going to matter whether he says it or not, because a trade is going to happen before tomorrow night's NBA draft, the first round, 8 o'clock Eastern, per Sham Sharania of ESPN. So let's talk about what to expect when, not if now, it's being reported when Giannis is traded. There are two teams, and we mentioned them, right? The Miami Heat and the Boston Celtics, that are in pole position to acquire Giannis Antetokounmpo. And perhaps there are mystery teams. We've heard Minnesota. We've heard Portland bandied about. But it does look like it will either be the Miami Heat or the Boston Celtics. The Miami Heat right now reminds me, and for everyone that plays fantasy football, and I think that's probably the vast majority of the audience, and I've been guilty of this at points, so I'm going to say this in kind of an insulting way, but listen, I've done this for sure. Like the guy in your fantasy football league who wants to acquire Bijan Robinson from you. You have Bijan Robinson. This person would like Bijan Robinson. And you get a trade offer for Bijan Robinson, and the offer is like Jaden Reed and Tyrone Tracy. And you get this trade offer, and you can't click decline fast enough. Or maybe you make a counter and do something ridiculous just to really show that person, what the hell are you thinking? Every fantasy football league has somebody that does this on the regular. They want a star, but they're not willing to trade anything of any significance to get the star. Never thought I'd say this. It feels like Pat Riley right now, who's obviously a living legend in the NBA, but it feels like Pat Riley is that guy in your fantasy football league right now. I said last week on the show, after the Knicks won the NBA championship, which, by the way, is still pretty awesome to say, the Knicks are NBA champions, that Jalen Brunson has surpassed Giannis at this point on the best players in the league list, the best players in the league ranking, the best players in the world ranking. But that doesn't mean that Giannis Antetokounmpo, A, isn't tremendous, and B, can't go on a big-time revenge tour this season and dominate the league and potentially win another championship and be the best player on a championship team. That is very much in the realm of possibility for Giannis Antetokounmpo this season. And lest we forget, because he's 32 now, and he's coming off, obviously, an injury-plagued bad season in Milwaukee. Not bad in terms of his stats, but bad in terms of wins and losses and public perception. He's still unbelievable. It's just, how many years do you have left of this? My sense is, at the least, this year will be great for Giannis, where he's going to be motivated and he's going to want to prove people wrong. And he obviously is in hot pursuit of a second NBA championship. So the Miami Heat, again, here's Jaden Reed and Tyrone Tracy for Bijan Robinson. Now, Tyler Hero is a nice player. He's a good player. Is he great? No. But he's very good. And he's doing great off the court. Don't believe me? Check out his Instagram. Tyler Hero, very good player. Jaime Jaquez is a very good player. Yeah, I don't think he can ever be great. He's a good to very good player. Khalil Ware has a lot of potential. And then here's the 13th pick in the draft. Really? Really? That's the offer for Giannis? Tyler Hero? Jaquez? Ware? And the 13th pick? No Bam Adebayo? And I understand if you're Miami, yeah, we want to pair Giannis with Bam. I get it. If you're Miami, the problem is that Miami isn't making a trade with itself. Miami needs to make a trade with Milwaukee. And maybe that's going to be the best offer. We'll see. I find it hard to believe that that is the package that gets it done for Giannis. Milwaukee would be nuts if that's what it was. And that's the offer that's been bandied about. Miami trying to get this deal done to bring Giannis Antetokounmpo to South Beach to play for Eric Spoelstra and with Bam Adebayo. And that takes us to the Boston Celtics. And maybe it'll be Miami that gets it done. Maybe there's something else that I'm not aware of right now that we collectively aren't aware of, a third team. I don't know. Maybe Pat Riley's going to pull this out of his derriere. He's done it before. Remember, we're less than two decades ago, Riley pulling off one of the greatest coups of all time, re-signing Dwayne Wade and bringing in Chris Bosh and, of course, LeBron James taking his talents to South Beach. So Riley's done this before. It's not impossible he pulls it out of thin air. It can absolutely happen. But it seems to me right now that the most likely outcome here, based on everything you're hearing, and I said it last week, wanted to give full credit to Bill Simmons of the Bill Simmons podcast from The Ringer, who's obviously super tied into the Celtics and the NBA, who said on his show a week ago that he had heard the Celtics had made an offer for Giannis. If it's true, and we can go through the reasons why I believe that it's at least plausible, if not definite, that the Celtics would want to potentially trade Jaylen Brown in a deal for Giannis, how can Miami beat that offer? Like, how is it possible that Miami can beat that offer? Whether it's a third team, so Jaylen Brown goes to the other team, and that team then trades a million assets to Milwaukee, young assets and young players to Milwaukee. We also saw a report that the Bucks might be willing to axe the third team and just deal directly with the Celtics. So I think Boston's got the best potential package here, at least from what we're hearing right now, that the Celtics have the best potential offer on the table for Giannis Antetokounmpo. And this is where I would like us to go back to the Celtics' end-of-season press conference with Executive Vice President of Basketball Operations, basically the GM of the team, Brad Stevens. And we talked about this after the fact, after Boston lost to Philadelphia, blew the 3-1 lead, lost Game 7 at home. And I'm going to paraphrase. Oh, we have the sound. This was Brad Stevens talking about potential changes to the Celtics offense from last year into this year. Take a listen.
8: I think that one of the things that we've got to figure out is how to have more of an impact at the rim. And I think we do need to add to our team to do that.
7: Okay. So Brad Stevens is saying the quiet part out loud. He's saying what all of us are thinking when we watch the Boston Celtics play basketball. And I understand that the Celtics went nuclear a couple years with a different team, but went nuclear a couple years ago, were obviously dynamite in the regular season, and then blitzed their way through the playoffs en route to a championship, beating Luka Doncic and the Dallas Mavericks in the NBA Finals. But in the 2 years that have followed, whether it was, you know, 2 seasons ago now, losing to the Knicks in the Eastern Conference semis. And yes, Jason Tatum gets hurt, blows out his Achilles in that series. The Celtics were not winning that series. And we can all be honest about that, right? And terrible shooting from downtown in that series. And then looking at this first round loss to the 76ers. And look, yes, Boston was the 2 seed. But it's a bit of a weird 2 seed, right? With Jason Tatum being reintegrated back into the team earlier than expected. And then Tatum can't go in Game 7 for the Celtics. So I don't think this is your average run-of-the-mill 2 seed losing to a 7. There's a little bit more going on here, right? Also, in the Celtics' 4 losses to Philadelphia, including Games 5, 6, and 7, Games 5 and 7 at home in Boston, the Celtics shot from 3. This is in the 4 losses to Philadelphia. From 3, 26, 28, 29, and 27%. You can't live like this. You just can't. Where, yeah, if you're going to make 40% of your threes, you're going to win. But what happens when you roll the dice and this is the outcome? 26, 28, 29, 27. And no one is saying, at least I'm not saying, that the Celtics shouldn't continue shooting a ton of threes. It's 2026. Of course they're going to shoot a ton of threes. Just that, if the threes aren't falling, you have to have some other way to score the basketball. Because we can be honest now, right? And I've been saying this for a long time. Let's say the Celtics had beaten Philadelphia in the first round. You think they're beating the Knicks? Without the Knicks won the title. You think the Celtics were going to beat them? All of us watched the Celtics play basketball, and all of us said, this is not sustainable moving forward. To shoot this and not have a backup plan in place where we can get our points if the three isn't falling. They live by the three and die by the three. And this year, they were slain by the three to such a degree that they bled out in the street for all of us to watch. Brad Stevens is saying it. We need to get better at the rim. Can you think of someone that can make you better at the rim that's available this offseason more so than the great multi-time MVP, former finals MVP, Giannis Antetokounmpo? Can you imagine that? Here's Giannis on the Celtics where, look, like they're still going to shoot a ton of threes. If they're not falling, give Giannis the ball, get out of the way, and watch as he puts up 27 to 35 points. It's a no-brainer if they can make it happen. A no-brainer. And if, and again, we led the show with it. Shams Charania of ESPN said about 20 minutes ago in real time on ESPN, that a trade will be completed with Giannis before round one of the NBA draft tomorrow night. And if he goes to Boston, and let's assume that Jaylen Brown is the primary piece that gets dealt, and we'll do more on that, Brown v. Tatum, etc. Jaylen Brown is the primary piece that gets dealt. Let's say the Celtics are able to keep Derek White. We'll see what the package ends up being. It's June 22nd right now. I think we will know whether the trade is consummated for Giannis today, June 22nd, or tomorrow, Tuesday, June 23rd. I think we will know, assuming health, of course, right? Assuming that the principal players on these teams remain healthy. I think we're going to know both conference finals already for next year in the NBA, today or tomorrow. If the Celtics get Giannis, I think you can almost set it in stone, pending health. So not 100%. But if everyone's going to be healthy, I don't see how this isn't the case. Your Eastern Conference final next year, the Boston Celtics against the New York Knicks. If the Celtics do trade for Giannis, Celtics-Knicks next year in the Eastern Conference final. And we have seemingly all collectively decided, even prior to the epic 7-game series that they played this year, that the Western Conference final for the next however many years is going to be Oklahoma City and San Antonio. And we'll get into Oklahoma City's trade of Aaron Wiggins to the Hawks coming up in a little bit. So if the Celtics get Giannis, I think we are going to know, or have a good idea at least, as to what next year's conference final is going to be. It's like 11 months from now. I think we already know. 11 months in advance. Eastern Conference Final, Celtics-Knicks. Western Conference Final, Spurs and Thunder. And just on the Eastern Conference, if the Celtics are able to get Giannis, and we'll talk more about Jaylen Brown on the other side, but just on the Eastern Conference, why I feel so confident in that result, if the Celtics are able to pull this off. You know, Tyrese Halliburton's going to be back for the Indiana Pacers, obviously, right? And the tearing his Achilles in Game 7 of the NBA Finals against the Thunder was brutal for Tyrese Halliburton and brutal for the Pacers. I really like what the Pacers did, trading for Zubats, getting their center to replace Miles Turner this past season, but not getting the fifth pick in the draft was such a blow to this team, such a blow to the Pacers. And maybe they'll just be able to exceed expectations again and really compete with the Knicks and Boston after what they did last season. It really shouldn't surprise anyone if they're able to do that. But I think it's fair to say, put the Knicks and the Celtics a cut above the Pacers, at least for right now. There's Detroit and there's Cleveland. Do you trust the Pistons right now? Detroit's got a big decision to make on Jalen Duren, and they're probably going to pay him. And Duren was an all-NBA caliber big man this year in the regular season. And then wilted like a plant in the sun with no water in the postseason. That fill you with confidence? Do the Cleveland Cavaliers, as currently constructed, fill you with confidence? Do they? Got annihilated by the Knicks and then were in denial about it after getting swept. James Harden, we're the better team. Kenny Atkinson, analytically, we're actually up in the series. Or you got swept by the eventual NBA champions. Does that fill you with confidence? Cleveland Cavaliers? I really like what Atlanta did this weekend. Signed CJ McCollum to an extension. McCollum was obviously the closer for this team in the play. Hit a couple shots to beat the Knicks twice. Two of New York's three losses in the playoffs. CJ McCollum and the Hawks. And then they trade for Aaron Wiggins because the Thunder can't afford to pay all these guys and need to shed some salary. It's a great move by Atlanta. And I love Jalen Johnson. And I like some of these pieces on the Hawks. Alexander Walker, Dyson Daniels, etc. But I mean, really? Atlanta is going to be on the same level as Boston? As the Knicks? If the Celtics get Giannis? I think there's a good chance. We are going to know by 8 o'clock tomorrow night, Tuesday night, June 23rd, the four finalists next year in the NBA. My Knicks, Giannis and the Celtics, the Oklahoma City Thunder, and the San Antonio Spurs. And in a league that has really prided itself recently and championed itself for its parity, no back-to-back champion since the Warriors in 17 and 18. I think we're going to know well in advance what it's going to be to close next season. We're just getting started here. Magnificent Sports Monday. Nick Kostos and you here on You Better You Bet. On the other side, why I believe Jaylen Brown would be the Celtic that gets traded out in a potential Giannis trade, and why I think it is one of the great no-brainers in the history of no-brainers. We'll also get to LeBron James' future with the Los Angeles Lakers and why the Lakers are, quote, on the clock as it concerns the future of Luka Doncic. Don't go anywhere. Keep it locked right here to Westwood One Sports, presented by BetMGM.
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18: Westwood One Sports presents this World Soccer Update. When Lionel Messi had the hat trick last week for Argentina, he tied the record for most career World Cup goals with 16. Same day, France's Kylian Mbappe scored twice. He scored 14, and while Messi is 38 years old playing in what he says is his sixth and final World Cup, Mbappe's still only 27. The two megastars again play same day. In fact, consecutive games today. Argentina goes first in Dallas against Austria, and then it's France and Iraq in Philadelphia. Uruguay's in trouble in Group H, yet to win, and now has to play Spain on Friday. Iran just finished two games in Los Angeles. Both ended in ties. The team left a note in the locker room thanking the city for its hospitality and saying that they leave with dignity. Iran's last game in group play will be Friday against Egypt in Seattle. For this World Soccer Update, John Stashower, Westwood One Sports.
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1: 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We have more from ESPN Shams Charania. Now, I'm doing the show with, I have a bunch of TVs in the office all on mute, so I can't hear everything he's saying or any of it. Just going by what I see on the Chiron on ESPN. So now a bunch of tweets are coming out, like transcribing what Shams said. The Heat and the Celtics are finalists for Giannis, which doesn't mean it can't be another team. But as we talked about in the open, those are the two teams that have been bandied about the most, the Miami Heat and the Boston Celtics. As far as I'm concerned, like, the Celtics are the team that has way more to offer. And again, Miami's like a team, the guy in your fantasy football league who wants to trade for one of the best players in the league and gives you two B's to try and get an A, which is not how things go. So some added context here from Shams Charania is that the trade will be a two-team deal. A two-team deal. And if it's going to be a two-team deal and the Celtics are involved, obviously Jaylen Brown is going back to Milwaukee. And the thought had been maybe there would be a third team that would be the conduit, right? And Jaylen Brown goes to that team, and that team trades a haul of young assets to Milwaukee. Maybe Milwaukee's just going to say, hey, like, we're going to roll here with Jaylen Brown, and maybe there'll be some other assets as well. I'm sure Brad Stevens is trying to finagle something, right? In the same way Pat Riley is trying to finagle something. As far as Jaylen Brown is concerned, he is such an interesting human being, period, right now in the world of sports. Like, yes, he's an excellent athlete, and yes, he played at an MVP caliber level this year while Jason Tatum was out and showed that he could be the number one on a really good team. That is all true. Also, when the season ended and the Celtics lost Game 7 at home to the Philadelphia 76ers, Jaylen Brown said on his Twitch stream that this was his favorite season of his career. Now, the weird thing about that statement is two seasons ago, his season ended with NBA Finals MVP when the Celtics won a championship, which tells you all you need to know about Jaylen Brown. And I don't say that in a negative way. And I feel like a lot of people will, and God bless them. They're welcome to their opinions. I look at that, what Jaylen Brown said. This is the favorite season of my career because he's probably felt, and we can relate to this as humans, right? He's probably felt, and it's true, whenever we, all of us, talk about the Boston Celtics and this 1-2 punch of Jason Tatum and Jaylen Brown, who is, I'll ask all of you, who is assumed to be the better player of the two when we talk about them? It's Tatum, right? It's Tatum 1A and Jaylen Brown 1B. And even, and it was close, it could have gone either way, but even Jaylen Brown winning Finals MVP over Jason Tatum didn't shake that. And this is not for me to say that I think Brown is definitely better than Tatum. They're both great. Just to say that in Jaylen Brown's head, and I'm not in it to know this for sure, but I mean, use your noodles, everybody. What do you think? Do you think Jaylen Brown believes he's the best player on the Celtics or not? Of course he does. And he should. Any great athlete should believe that about his or herself, right? So he got the opportunity this, and I don't think he wanted Jason Tatum to get hurt. I'm not insinuating that. But he had the opportunity this year to show it, that he's awesome, and awesome to that level, where the Celtics are the two. Yes, Tatum comes back at the end of the year, but this was Jaylen Brown's team this year. They were the two seed this year in what a lot of people, myself included, thought would be a gap year. And yes, Joe Mazzulla was great, and he won Coach of the Year, and other players on the Celtics stepped up, but I mean, this was Jaylen Brown's team. And I'm sure that even with the first round exit, Jaylen Brown walks away, and we know it because he said it on his Twitch stream, he walks away thinking that year was a success. And I'm sure

0: if all of that is true, and I believe it is, that he would like the opportunity to quote-unquote lead his own team. Now, let's just think for a second, right? Let's say that the Celtics wanted to trade Jason Tatum instead of Jaylen Brown. Let's just say that that was the case, right? And Giannis is coming in. So now it's going to be Giannis and Jaylen Brown. How do you think Jaylen Brown... Now, I'm not saying he'll hold out, but Jaylen Brown in that situation is going to be like, man, we traded a guy that everyone thinks is better than me, and the guy coming in, everyone thinks is better than me. And Jaylen Brown won't be able to escape that 1B shadow if Giannis comes to town and it's the two of them teaming up, right? So I'm sure that part of Jaylen Brown is thinking, man, like, let me go run my own team. Brad Stevens has had to answer questions about his relationship with Jaylen Brown. Jaylen Brown keeps logging on Twitch and making news for the things that he says. There's a lot of smoke here as it concerns Jaylen Brown and the Celtics. And it feels like there will eventually be fire. So I actually think it kind of makes sense for all parties. Tatum of the two seems like the one that would be way more willing to share the spotlight with Giannis, and candidly, for as great as Tatum is, and he's great, he's not Giannis. So Tatum will have to accept being 1B if Giannis comes to town. And my sense is, and you tell me if you agree or disagree, that of the two, Tatum would be way more willing to accept that and deal with it and accept the role and keep his mouth shut and play great basketball and try and win a championship. Tatum would be way more willing to do that than Jaylen Brown. So that's where I think we're at right now. Two teams emerging as the finalists for Giannis per Shams, the Miami Heat and the Boston Celtics, and a two-team deal. If Miami is going to offer the poo-poo platter, emphasis on poo-poo, of a bunch of players, and I'm not saying they're bad, but they're not great, and the 13th pick in the draft, and then here's Jaylen Brown, I mean, come on. What do you think the Bucks are going to do? Anything can happen. I can't believe Giannis is still on the team at this point. What do you think's going to happen? And if it goes down the way I think it might, and everything is subject to change, again, I'll say it. Celtics-Knicks next year in the Eastern Conference Final. We'll take a quick break, and on the other side, LeBron James' future in Los Angeles and why it impacts Luka Doncic, and why I actually believe that all of us right now, collectively, are sleeping on the potential transformative nature of this year's NBA draft. That's coming up next on You Better You Bet.
1: 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Will a quarterback-needy team give up a high pick next year to add the talented passer this year? Westwood One Sports.
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0: None of us in here know what the future holds. None of us. Nobody has any idea what the future holds, and I don't either. Like I said, I'll take time to recalibrate and look over the season and see what's best for my future. And when I get to that point, everyone will know.
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2: 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Speaking of making your World's Game a moment, I've got a World Cup parlay. I was in the kitchen this morning, cooking that son of a bitch up. Give it to you at the end of the show today. And I'll give you my thoughts on the United States 2-0 win over Australia. Next hour on the show, our friend Anthony DeBundo from The Ringer will join us in the final hour of the show to talk all things World Cup. The voice coming back from break, of course, the great LeBron James. And a very interesting summer awaits LeBron. Will he be on the Lakers this season? ESPN's Ramona Shelbourne reporting over the weekend that LeBron has not had contact with the Lakers. And how do we know that? Because LeBron is currently on a European excursion, including a stop in Saint-Tropez, with members of the 2016 Cleveland Cavaliers championship team, the 10-year anniversary of the Cavs beating the Warriors, and what I consider to be the greatest NBA finals of my lifetime, including the best game of my lifetime in any sport, which was Cavs-Warriors Game 7, noticeable and noted by his absence, Kyrie Irving. But that's a story for another day. So LeBron's, getting hammered on wine every single day with J.R. Smith and Amon Shumpert and Kevin Love and Richard Jefferson, etc. So I'm sure at the moment right now, LeBron is not necessarily considering where he's going to play next season. The big question for LeBron, and it is going to matter because LeBron is Brady-esque, Tom Brady-esque, in the sense that, yes, he is very long in the tooth. And yes, we've never seen anyone at the age LeBron is, much like when Tom Brady was finishing his career in Tampa, perform to this ridiculous level. LeBron is still like a top 25 player in the league, which is crazy given that he's in his 40s. But we all just watched it. He's exceptional. He's still great. Now, this isn't, 2012 Miami or like 2016 Cleveland or even bubble with the Lakers. That's not what this is at this point, but he's still exceptional and can absolutely still help a team win. The question is going to be, is he willing to take less money? Or does he want a max deal? Now, I don't think you need to Google this, but I did, just to be sure. Because if I were to ask you, LeBron James' net worth is the first letter an M or a B, what would you guess? I'll tell you, here's a hint. It's not an M. LeBron James is a billionaire. Billionaire with a B. Now, far be it from me to tell somebody what to do with their money. And I mean, that's not the setup to a joke. If LeBron wants to keep raking it in and keep counting his money, God bless him. I'm not going to criticize him for that. And I mean that sincerely. But I am curious about two things. Number one, Jalen Brunson doing what he did with the Knicks, taking $100 million less to allow the Knicks to build a championship team around him. If that will factor into not only LeBron's decision, but will more superstars start to leave some money on the table in the hopes of winning a championship? That's the first thing. And the second thing is that if LeBron is really serious, truly serious, and he can do whatever he wants, right? He's earned that right. But if the final act of his career is to, in earnest, like a sincere attempt at winning a championship, probably needs to take less money. And again, net worth starts with a B. Billion I don't think it's really going to hurt his bottom line and his bank account if he makes, you know, $10, $20, $30 million less, which is a crazy thing to say, but also it is the undisputed truth. You better you bet on this Monday, Nick Costos and you on Westwood One Sports. So we have that LeBron Ramona Shelburne report, right? And this fascinating summer coming up for LeBron, who is absolutely still one of the best players in the NBA. And we can juxtapose that with The Athletic and a couple recent reports from The Athletic, including one right after the Lakers got swept by the Thunder in the second round of the playoffs, that basically says the Lakers are on the clock with Luka Doncic. And that Luka is going to be watching what Rob Pelinka and the Lakers do with a mindful eye over the next couple years, because Luka, after the 2028 season, so two full seasons from now, Luka can opt out of it, which everyone expects him to do, for a much bigger payday. Luka can opt out and sign somewhere else. And what The Athletic's reporting is not guaranteeing, but what it's saying is that if Luka is not fully satisfied with the Lakers' team-building attempt around him, right, to construct a championship team around Luka Doncic, that his eye can switch from mindful to wandering and start looking around at other situations in the NBA. And that what Luka really wants is kind of a facsimile of the Mavericks team that he had a couple years ago when the Mavericks made that run to the NBA Finals before losing to Jaylen Brown, Jason Tatum, and the Boston Celtics. Now, there's a chance I'm missing something here. And maybe the Lakers have a move up their sleeve that I am not envisioning right now. Other than, obviously, and we've been talking about this since like January, other than re-signing Austin Reeves. If you're going to bring LeBron James back and pay him a ton of money, if that's going to be what, and you try and finagle this somehow, I think the question that everybody needs to answer is, with the Lakers or just as fans, is that team good enough to beat Oklahoma City or San Antonio? And I think the answer is likely no, that it's not. Now, maybe the Lakers could go out there and try and sign Jalen Duren away from Detroit or Walker Kessler away from the Utah Jazz. The problem there is that both of those guys, Duren and Kessler, who would both be awesome with Luka Doncic, are restricted free agents, meaning that the Pistons and Jazz, respectively, have 48 hours to match that deal, and the Lakers' money is tied up while those teams are trying to figure it out. And what did we just say? The Lakers are on the clock right now to build this team around Luka. Now, if LeBron's willing to take less money and the Lakers could get Reeves and LeBron and figure something else out, then yeah, we can have a different conversation. Absolutely. But we don't know the answer to that question yet. Is LeBron willing to take less money? Now, just from a fan perspective, this is not me saying, hey, like, I think LeBron should do this. From a fan perspective, if LeBron is going to leave the Lakers, me personally, it's not that I don't have interest in him going back to Cleveland. I think it would be like a fun story. Just that, you know, we saw it already. Like, he already went back there and won a championship. It already happened. The outcome that is by far the most fun for LeBron James, and forget about LeBron, I'll be honest, the outcome that's the most fun for me and for you, big basketball fans and big sports fans, is him taking less money to go play for the Golden State Warriors. And LeBron and Curry and Jimmy Butler, who's obviously recovering from an ACL. I mean, just consider what that looks like at the ends of games. And I know that they're all long in the tooth. But, and if you're Golden State in that scenario, and Steve Kerr is coming back. Like, we know that. I think the Warriors think that they're going to be able to accomplish something this summer. Maybe it's LeBron, maybe it's something else. Their entire goal would be just to get to the playoffs healthy. Just get there healthy. The three guys healthy. And you have three, like, legendary playoff performers And I understand that Jimmy Butler has not won a championship. Jimmy Butler carried a couple Miami Heat teams to the title, and he was unbelievable on those runs. And the insinuation is not that Jimmy Butler will be that this year at a more advanced age coming off a big injury. But I mean, at the ends of games, like, I'm a Knicks fan, right? Let's say I'm making this up. Let's say Jimmy Butler goes to, let's say he goes to Atlanta. I'm making this up, right? And the Hawks play the Knicks in the first round. And the Knicks are up by one, and Jimmy Butler has the ball with like 7 seconds to play. I feel like that shot's going in with Jimmy Butler. And then here's Steph. And then here's potentially LeBron. Now, LeBron's got to be willing to take less money to do it. And I don't know if that's the case, and I won't criticize him if his decision is, I want to make the maximum amount of money. But if he really wants to win a championship and he's willing to take less money, the Lakers are obviously a great option. But the one that I like the most is Golden State. LeBron and Steph Curry. A decade after their battles with Cleveland versus the Warriors, teaming up in the Bay Area, that would be absolutely electric. Hour one done, hour two for you coming up on the other side. Give you my thoughts on the United States and the World Cup next hour, but we will start it talking all things NBA and NBA draft with our good pal, Matt Moore from the Action Network.
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0: There's a step on Shirkati. Balogun to the byline. Balogun into the middle. Dead! It's the United States once again on the board early. Ricardo Pepi was in. Was it perhaps last off the defender? Who cares? It's 1-0 U.S.
1: Leads to the set piece.
0: Robinson fizzing it back. Sergiño Des blocked. Still in. Might be two. And the building shakes in Seattle. Here it comes into Aaron Kuna trying to lay it off. Valpato, Metcalf wants it. Metcalf has it. Matt Free, second save. Side driving to the byline. It took a touch off McKenney. It's into a dangerous area. It's a swing and a miss from one. It's a block from the second. Seat of the pants clearance from Tyler Adams. And a whistle and a foul ends the threat. That's the end. What a day. And the United States will know for sure they are marching on to the knockout round of this FIFA World Cup.
2: Yeah, that tradition of Team USA, when they win that first game, they usually advance on to the knockout round. They took care of Paraguay in that first game, and then they shut out Australia 2-0 on Friday afternoon in Seattle. Now they will, I believe San Francisco is where they will wait the next game. I think July 5th, somewhere around in there is when they will play that game. Still no word on exactly what day and where. July, that could actually be the round of 16 game on the 5th or 6th. July 1st, they will play in Seattle. In San Francisco in the round of 32. They'll be back in Seattle, Team USA will, if they make that round of 16. And I got to tell you what, man, this team is starting to make some believers out of this country. I think when we kind of first went into this World Cup, we talked about it, and I was very hesitant myself for this team because, I wasn't sure if we were going to be in a position to where this team could actually be a team that legitimately was a threat. I knew there was young talent on the team. I knew that there was, new coaching coming in and new coaching that was pushing them in the right direction. But were they there? That was my big question. Were they there? I didn't think they were, but the more and more I watch this team play, the more and more I'm starting to think that maybe they are. Now, again, in no way, shape, or form by me saying that they're there, am I sitting here saying suddenly we should make them the favorites to win the World Cup. I still think you got to look at teams like Argentina and those other teams before you look at USA. I just think USA's got a better shot now of possibly making quarterfinals, and then who knows from there. I think they're going to have favorable matchups. They'll definitely have a favorable matchup in the round of 32 because more than likely they'll be taking on one team, a team that, a low seeded team that, basically survived their group and got into that round. So they should have a favorable matchup there. I think they will have a favorable matchup on July 6th in Seattle for the round of 16 as well. If they continue to play at a high level, if they continue to execute the way they have on both sides, right? Their defense, their offense, and their defense has been very well, very good so far for these first two games. I think that they're going to have a legitimate opportunity of getting into the quarterfinals. I really do. And when you look at potential teams, right? So coming up round of 32, there is a list of, if you look at it, probably about 20 teams or so that Team USA more than likely will be facing. You've got Canada coming out of Group B, also out of Group B. You've got Switzerland and Bosnia-Herzegovina. I don't know if I said that right. You've got Qatar, Ivory Coast, Ecuador, Curacao, Sweden, Japan, Netherlands, Tunisia, Norway, France, Senegal, Iraq, Argentina, Austria, Jordan, and Algeria. Some really good teams mixed in there. Some really good teams in there, and those could potentially be some of the teams that Team USA has to face. It looks like as the winner of Group D, they will face the third place team from either Group B, E, F, I, or J, which are those teams I just named off. So when you're looking at it, it really could be any of those teams that you just had thrown out there. There are some names out there that maybe you know, you'd like to see a little bit more of, you know, than others. I would favor Team USA probably against Canada. I would probably favor Team USA against some of these other teams. But then there's, you know, other teams on this list that that's not exactly a favorable draw for Team USA. So we won't really know until everything is all said and done. Obviously, when you you look at it today, as far as what we have coming up in the World Cup this afternoon, let me actually get in here and pull up the schedule for today. We do have a few games that are being played today. Argentina will take on Austria at noon. We also have France taking on Iraq at 4, Norway taking on Senegal at 7, and then the nightcap tonight is going to be Jordan taking on Algeria there at Levi Stadium in Santa Clara, California, where the 49ers play. So that's our lineup for today. We'll have a little bit better of an idea. Probably, I would say Thursday, getting close to Thursday, maybe Friday, we'll have a little bit better idea of what it might look like for Team USA in the knockout round. But this is it. They're in the knockout round. You win or you go home, right? There is no tournament play. There's no group play where if you lose the game, you get to go play in a loser bracket or whatever that may be. You know, that's it. That is it. You if you lose a game, you're out. That's why they call it a knockout round. So I still think Team USA has a legitimate shot at the quarterfinals, especially if the matchup is favorable to them. And they do have the potential for that to be the case. I was kind of hoping we might get one of those 4th of July matchups where Team USA could very well potentially play a team like England on January 4th. How funny would that have been on the 250th anniversary for that to be happening? But doesn't look like that's the case. Like I said, it looks like the schedule now for Team USA is they'll play their round of 32 game on July 1st. So what is that, Wednesday of next week? And then they'll have their round of 16 game if they make it to that point. That'll be on the 6th, which will be a Monday, which will be a Monday. I was trying to do the math in my head. 4th of July is on a Saturday. So that means, yeah, the 6th would be a Monday. So still either way, this team is playing really good soccer right now. I'm still stuck in Olympic mode talking about Team USA with hockey. But they're playing really good soccer right now. I'm ready to go. I'm ready to see what this team can do. We just got to find out who those matchups are in that round of 32. It's the glass half full right here on Sports Radio Pensacola 99.1 FM. Welcome into the show. I'm Jordan Glass. Thank you so much for tuning in. If you want to be a part of today's show, 850-623-1330. Again, that number is 850-623-1330. From one football to another football, should the Cincinnati Bengals be optimistic? That's something I wanted to talk about today because obviously Joe Burrow made his comments last week comparing this Cincinnati team to his 2019 national championship winning team our LSU team in 2019. So he made those comparisons. And Zach Taylor, the head coach of the team, kind of came out and supported it. He said, "We've gotten everything we want to get done. We got all the installs." He said, "I thought the guys did a great job getting the work in off the field since really late April when we started meeting and lifting, and then on the field stuff we've done in May and June. We accomplished everything we set out to accomplish. I thought the coaches have utilized every minute we're on the field. I thought they did a great job with the practice plans and the reps. So I just felt like we were in a good space and ended on a high note. Let these guys come back in late July." I've said it before, and I will say it again. The Cincinnati Bengals are not a bad team. They're a good team with a horrible defense. That's what they are. But you know what? They went out and they got Dexter Lawrence. They brought in Jonathan Allen. They brought in Brian Cook. They brought in a handful of other defensive players to kind of help strengthen that defense. And yes, they lost Tyler Hendrickson. He went to the Baltimore Ravens. Obviously, that situation where Max Crosby was supposed to have been a member of the Baltimore Ravens, but that it fell through because of the physical that he had to undergo before the trade was officially completed. Something there Baltimore just didn't necessarily like when they did the physical. Obviously, Max Crosby's dealing with a knee injury, so he's not 100% yet. I still think that it was a mistake by Baltimore to look at that and go, well, we're going to pass on this because he's not 100%. Because, again, when Max Crosby is 100%, which he would be by the start of the regular season, by the way, he's one of the more dominant defensive players in the NFL. And they just kind of were like, eh, no, we changed our mind because he's not healthy right now. In like, what was that, February at the time when that happened? Maybe March? I still think it was a mistake. I still think Baltimore is going to regret doing that, much like Miami regrets with Drew Brees doing the same thing to him. So, but I think it was smart of Baltimore. I think Baltimore kind of had a contingency plan in place just in case. And I don't know, maybe they really wanted Trey Hendrickson to begin with. And when they brought in Max Crosby, they were going through the physical process, heard that Trey was open to joining Baltimore. And then all of a sudden it's like, well, we need a way to get out of this Crosby situation. So maybe they used, I wouldn't think they would do that. But I also wouldn't be surprised if an NFL team did that. But the whole thing that we're talking about now is about the Bengals, not Baltimore. So let's get back on that train of thought. I think for Cincinnati, look, again, the offense is there. They were scoring points at a high rate last year. I mean, let's just see here. Let me Google. Head over to Google here and find out how many points did the Bengals average last year. They averaged anywhere from 24 to 30 points last year, which is good enough to win an NFL football game. That's good enough to win an NFL football game. That's good enough to win a college game. But if you have a defense that's given up 35 to 42 points per game, that's the problem. And like I said earlier, this Cincinnati team was a good offense or a good team with a terrible defense. They could not stop anything. They couldn't stop a runny nose. They couldn't stop a leaky faucet. You get my point here. To compare them to trash is an insult to garbage. It really is. Like, that's how bad they were. They were the worst of the worst. And as far back as I can think, that might have been one of the worst defensive performances I've seen by a team in the NFL for quite some time. They were bad. They just never looked like they were on the same page with each other. Even when Cincinnati's offense would score 42, the defense would give up 45. How many one-score games did Cincinnati actually come out on the losing end of last year because they just couldn't stop anybody? The offense wore themselves out trying to match the opponent. And, I mean, look at the job that they did of still staying in those games. But multiple occasions last year, we come in here after a Sunday on a Monday morning, and we talk about how the Cincinnati Bengals once again lost a shootout. Because the offense is there, but the defense is just bad. So if you look at this Cincinnati Bengals team, we're bringing in Dexter Lawrence, with bringing in Jonathan Allen, with bringing in Brian Cook, bringing in any of the other defensive players that they brought in throughout the offseason. They're going to have a chance here to be better defensively. And if they can, and I've said this before, they don't have to be great. It doesn't have to be some big night and day switch where they go from being the worst defense to the best defense. They don't need to do that. What they need to do is go from being where they were last year to just competent. Because with that offense, if they're just competent on defense, they're going to be perfectly fine when it comes to playing these games, because their offense can score with anybody. All they really need from their defense is two, maybe three stops, and they win that game. Go back to all of those games that they lost last year by single possessions. Their defense gets two, maybe three stops in that game. We're looking at a whole different season for the Cincinnati Bengals. that's going to be the big decision or the big deciding factor in what this season looks like compared to last year. Last year, the Cincinnati Bengals lost, trying to bring it up here, they lost five. Out of their 11 losses, five of them were decided by 8 points or less. 39-38 lost to the New York Jets. That's one stop, you win that football game. Chicago Bears, 47-42. Again, one stop, you win that football game. 26-20 lost to the New England Patriots. One stop, again, you lose that or you win that football game. 39-34 lost to the Buffalo Bills. Again, one stop, you win that football game. And stop me if you've heard this before. A 20-18 loss to the Cleveland Browns. One stop, you win that football game. So all of a sudden, you're talking about a 6-11 team last year for Cincinnati on the year, 6-11. Now, what if you pivot those five wins? All of a sudden, they become 11-6, and they're probably in the playoff conversation. So, see, they don't have to be elite. They just have to be better. Cincinnati's not far off. So when I heard Joe Burrow make the comments, and again, I think what Joe Burrow meant is more so the work-like mentality, the work that they're putting in, and Zach Taylor backed that up by talking about, you know, they've done a great job since, you know, early spring working all the way through when they were doing their lifting and things like that. And then once they actually could step foot on the field and practice in May and into June, they looked phenomenal. They were doing everything that they needed to do to get better and be a better football team. And I think that work ethic is what more so Joe Burrow was talking about in that comparison to the 2019 LSU team. But also at the same time, I hear a lot of people talking about, well, Joe Burrow selling false optimism. He's, you know, he's trying to make the fans excited about something and they're just going to turn around and get let down. I don't think they are. I don't think they are. That defense can be just slightly better. As you just saw from me going off on these five games, one stop in five games. If they could have gotten one more stop against the Jets, one more stop against the Bears, against the Patriots, against the Bills, and against the Browns, they would have been an 11-6 football team. And we're not even talking about the injuries. We're not even talking about guys that got banged up. And if they could have stayed healthy, what they could have looked like then. And oh, by the way, three of those five losses that they had that were one possession that if they just gotten one more stop, they could have won. Three of those games were against playoff teams. Chicago, New England, Buffalo. New England went on to play the Super Bowl. So they're competing with top talented teams in the NFL. And they're having legitimate shots at beating these teams in the NFL. The whole thing for Cincinnati, and the reason why I actually buy into the Joe Burrow optimism that things are going to be different for them in this upcoming season, is the simple fact that all they really need to do is just get slightly better defensively. It's not like when you look at Miami, Miami's got to completely overhaul everything. It's not like when you look at the Tennessee Titans and you see a long list of problems that need to be fixed by Robert Saleh and his coaching staff taking over there in Nashville. It's not like that when you look at the Jets, and again, you see the long list of things that they have to deal with there. It's one thing for Cincinnati. And it doesn't have to be a major improvement. Just a minor little, you know, you need to go from a D to like a C+, and it's a completely different season for the Cincinnati Bengals. And if they somehow manage to go from a D to like a B+ or even an A-, then I think you're thinking about a team that's possibly a Super Bowl contender and is going to be added to that list in the conversation there with the Broncos and the Patriots and the Chiefs and everybody else we're going to be talking about from the AFC. So Cincinnati doesn't have to do much. And look at their division, by the way. Look at their division. Cleveland is Cleveland. I'm pretty sure Danhausen, before he actually became as popular as he is now, I'm pretty sure Danhausen put a curse on the Cleveland Browns. All right. If you don't know who Danhausen is, WWE wrestler, look it up. Dude's hilarious. But I'm pretty sure he put a curse on the Browns before he even was Danhausen. I think he put a curse on the Browns. Somebody did somewhere along the lines. They went to play the Saints in New Orleans and met and upset some voodoo doctor in New Orleans or something, because they just, you know, no matter what problem they fix, three more rise up. It's like trying to kill, what is that mythological creature with, like, it's like got all the snake heads. Like you cut one off and then like three more grow back in its place. That's the Cleveland Browns. You solve one problem, four more grow back. And it's just a never ending churn of just mediocrity. Sorry, Browns fans, but that's it's blunt, but it's honest. Ravens are going to have a new coaching staff coming in here. So who knows exactly? They have the talent to where there shouldn't be a drop off. But sometimes when there's a new coaching staff, sometimes there is a drop off. So right now, if Cincinnati's defense is, again, just good, not great, then they're in the running right there for the division with Pittsburgh. And with the offense firepower that they have, I'd give them a little bit more of an edge. With the youth that they have on offense, I'd give them a little bit more of an edge. So when you hear the conversation about Joe Burrow being optimistic about the Bengals or Zach Taylor being optimistic about the Bengals, that's not just rah-rah trying to fire the team up. They actually see a difference in this team, and they should, because again, this 5-1-score games last year that they lost, if they're able to get one stop in each of those games, you're talking about an 11-6 team, not a 6-11 team. That's a big difference. That is a big, big difference. We'll take our first time out of the show. When we come back, we'll have more of the glass half full right after this.
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8: 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Argentina and Austria both won their World Cup openers. If there's a winner of their game that starts at 1 Eastern today in Dallas, that team will be assured of advancement. Only three countries have so far clinched that: Mexico, Germany, and the United States. Three others eliminated from advancement: Haiti, Tunisia, and Turkey, who the U.S. plays Thursday night in L.A., a game without any real significance. If Spain beats Uruguay in Group G on Friday, then Cape Verde would only need a tie with Saudi Arabia to assure advancement, and that would be quite a story. A tiny island nation who'd never before been in the World Cup. After yesterday's 2-2 draw with Uruguay, the Cape Verde coach said they're doing this for all the small nations who may struggle financially but who have resilience. With this World Soccer Update, John Stashower, Westwood One Sports.
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Welcome back in to the Glass Half Full. I am Jordan Glass. Thank you so much for tuning in. 850-623-1330. That is the number you can text or call to be a part of the show. Again, this is 850-623-1330. Keeping it with the game of football, but jumping down to the college level now. I want to talk about five teams. We've talked about coaches that are going to have a lot of pressure on them heading into the upcoming season. Last week, we talked about players. This week, I want to talk about teams, the entire team, the entire organization that's going to have pressure on them heading into 2026. And there's going to be some familiar names on this list. I think you got to start it off. If you're looking at the top five teams that are going to have a lot of pressure. And again, this is not top five teams that are going to have bad seasons. This is teams with pressure. You expect them to be good, but there is going to be a lot of pressure on them. There's a lot of high expectations for them. Alabama is at number five heading into 2026. Obviously, Alabama got to the CFP last year. It did, have some success last year that kind of helped wipe out some of the disappointments from the previous season. Not to say the previous season was bad, but I mean, you got beat by Michigan in the bowl game. You got beat by Vandy in Vanderbilt for the first time, I think probably ever in Nashville. So it is one of those things to where I guess there is progress in that regard. But there is still some things to be worried about. Obviously the quarterback position is it's an issue that's going to need to be figured out. You think you know where you're going to go, but I mean, sometimes it doesn't always work out. And I think for Alabama, you've got to be able to make sure that you have the right guy taking those snaps for you game one, week one, because you've got to be ready to go. And you've got to make sure that you have the guy that you know is going to be your team captain. It's going to be your leader on offense. So that quarterback position is it's going to be very

Or some talking about tackling. I mean, they're pinballing off of guys on the other team like I've never seen Alabama quite before in a long time. Probably going back to Mike Shula era, maybe even before that. It certainly didn't happen under Nick Saban, because those guys would have gotten a butt chewing out of a lifetime, and then they would have been put on the bench. I think that was a problem for Alabama last year. And especially in that Florida State game. Man, there were so many times where Florida State would just bounce off of an Alabama defender. An Alabama defender would have an opportunity to make a tackle. He'd just ole his arm out there, thinking that that was enough. And it wouldn't be. And what was probably supposed to have been maybe a gain of 2 goes for a gain of 18. And then Florida State's moving the chains and they're lining up. Crowd's getting into it a little bit more. And then boom, all of a sudden you're down, what was it, 17-7? And you're looking around going, the heck just happened? That's got to be another thing that Alabama has to fix heading into the season, because they can't tackle like that again this year, because honestly and truthfully, they may not make the college football playoff if they tackle like that again this year. They might not. And I think another thing for Kalen DeBoer, if you want to look at Kalen DeBoer and you want to point your finger at something for Kalen DeBoer, for him to be, you know, kind of ostracized over, because like I said, he hasn't done a terrible job at Alabama, right? What, they have 9 wins the first season under him, and then last year they had 9 or 10 wins and got into the college football playoff. It's not like he's stinking up the joint. Are there things that look a lot different than when Nick Saban was there, not just practice-wise, like with the tackling and stuff like that? Oh, yeah, absolutely. And that stuff that needs to get cleaned up needs to get better fast. But I think the one thing that if you had to pick something to go after Kalen DeBoer, I would say it's his inconsistency. And what I mean by that is, when you watch Alabama last year, that opening drive against Florida State, I mean, they ran it right down the Seminoles, just right through them. And Florida State couldn't stop them. And they go and score a touchdown. And then what happened after that? They tried to get cute with it. They tried to run, you know, different, you know, bring guys in motion. I think they even ran a flea flicker or something like that. And they tried to throw the ball around. They put the ball in Ty Simpson's hand. And not to say that Ty Simpson wasn't ready, but I think the biggest thing for this is that you had an opportunity here to continue with what you did on drive one, and you went completely away from it. Completely away from it. Just for, honestly, I don't even know what reason. Because like I said, running the ball worked so well against Florida State, and they go away from it after that first drive. And then all of a sudden, like I said, they blink, they're down 17-7, and then it's a situation where, well, dang, we can't go back to running the football now. We've got to have Ty Simpson throwing the ball around the ballpark, and we've got to try to make a play. And it didn't happen, and they ended up coming up short in that game. That's got to be something that Kalen DeBoer is better at as a coach. Understanding, look, again, this is not the Big 12. It's not the Big 10. It's not the Pac-12. This is the SEC. If you are running the football extremely well, if your offensive linemen are winning the battle up front on the line of scrimmage, then you don't get away from doing what's working. That's one of the ways you win in the SEC. Maybe in the Pac-12, you could get away from, you know, if you had a couple of drives that were successful here, maybe you could work your way away from that and then try to come back to it in the later part of the game. But you can't do that in Alabama. If you are running the football well, you better be trying to run for 300-400 yards. If you come out and have that first drive like Alabama did in that game, you better be trying to run for 300-400 yards in that game. You've got to have them prove to you that they can, in fact, stop that running attack. And I don't know if Florida State would have been able to do that. I really don't. So Kalen DeBoer has to fix the inconsistencies. Alabama has to be better at tackling on the back end, especially on the back end in the secondary.
That was a big problem for them last.

0: next year. And there's going to be a lot of pressure on Alabama because Alabama is a team that's expected to compete for a championship. And the last 2 years, yes, they made the CFP a year ago, but then, you know, and yes, they beat Oklahoma in the opening round, but then they go into the Rose Bowl and get absolutely just annihilated by Indiana. And that's not something that Alabama fans are used to. So there will definitely be pressure on Alabama, and there will definitely be pressure on Kalen DeBoer in 2026. It's year three of him as the head coach. There definitely is going to be some pressure there for sure. How about South Carolina? They're also on this list. South Carolina is one of those teams that's definitely underperformed. You know, I think first and foremost, Shane Beamer is going to be on the hot seat this year. He's definitely going to be on the hot seat. 4-8 last year in his fifth season. You're there for 5 years and your team goes 4-8 when you had all the momentum and all the excitement around Lenora Sellers and the rest of the guys on your team, you know, Nick Harbor, Dylan Stewart, all those guys, you had those names and you go 4-8 and it was your fifth year. Yeah, this is definitely going to be a season he starts on the hot seat. That is for sure. But then again, you mentioned guys like Lenora Sellers, all the potential that was there for them, all the talk that was there for them. They got to go deliver. They've got to go deliver. They've got to go help their coach out. I don't necessarily think it was Shane Beamer struggling coaching the team because Shane Beamer's had success at South Carolina. He's had some success. Not a lot, but he's had some. And I think with if you're a guy like Lenora Sellers, Nick Harbor, you've got to go and help your coach. You've got to go and make more plays to help your coach. Because again, I don't think it's so much Shane Beamer being a bad coach. Is I think he just didn't get a lot from that team last year. And that does fall on him as the head coach, yes, because it is your job to get out of the team what they put on the field. But I think the team probably also has a hand in that as well, and that's why I say guys like Lenora Sellers, you got to step up. You got to play better for your coach heading into 2026. Don't let that 2024 season be the best one that Shane Beamer has in South Carolina. Because if it is, he won't have a seventh season. That's for sure. Oregon. I think Oregon's going to have a lot of pressure on them. Lots of pressure on them to be at the top again in the Big Ten. Obviously, you look at, I think Indiana's going to be good again. I have them picked for about 10 wins. Ohio State is going to be right at the top there with Oregon. They're definitely going to be two teams that are going to be battling it through the regular season. And then more than likely, again, for a conference championship in December. So Oregon's going to have a lot of pressure on them to get back into the situation where not only can they win the conference, but they can get into the college football playoff, go on a run. Last year, they came up just short in the semifinals is when they made it there. They beat Texas Tech in the Orange Bowl, but came up short in the semifinals. And that's what led to, obviously, Indiana beating them in the semifinals and then Miami beating Ole Miss in their semifinal. And that's what led to the natty that we had this past season. So Oregon has got to find a way. Obviously, having Dante Moore come back, that's going to be a big boost for the Ducks. I think they've got a lot of good talent there in Oregon. You've got Dan Lanning as your head coach. Never count out a team with a guy like Dan Lanning as their head coach. All right. It's one of my favorite coaches in all of college football right now. So definitely love what he's doing with this team. I think they'll be right back in the CFP, but I do think there's going to be pressure on them because they are going to have to once again compete with an Indiana and Ohio State inside the conference, but then outside the conference, you know, there is going to be a lot of teams that are going to be putting pressure on them because if they, let's say it's Indiana, Ohio State for the Big Ten championship game, then Oregon might have to rely on a little bit of help to get into the CFP. And that's going to create pressure in and of itself. So I think Oregon definitely will be under pressure. Texas will be under pressure. There's no excuses left for Steve Sarkisian, for Arch Manning. You go out and you get a guy like Cam Coleman in the offseason. You bring him in as the receiver out of Auburn. He's going to be your big target on offense. Like I said, there's no more excuses. There's no more excuses for that team there in Austin. They got to get it done now. And then USC, which we've talked about before, USC has players that are under pressure. Lincoln Riley is going to be under pressure. This is a program that their fan base expects them to get back to where they were with Pete Carroll. And I don't know if they can. I do not know if they can. If anybody's going to get them there, it might be Lincoln Riley, and it's going to be this year. If he doesn't have success this year, if they don't get into the CFP this year, That's going to start, in my mind, I think that will start the decline of Lincoln Riley at USC, ultimately leading to either him leaving to take another job or them completely cutting ties with him and leaving him at the airport, much like they did Lane Kiffin. So who knows? Maybe Lincoln Riley will go coach at Tennessee, then he'll go be an assistant at Alabama, and then he'll go and coach at Ole Miss as their head coach if Pete Golden doesn't work out. Then he can just check all the boxes on the Lane Kiffin list of all the same places that Lane went. He can check off that box, and then he'll have Oklahoma as a little extra on there. I don't know. We'll see what happens with that team. But USC is definitely going to have a lot of pressure on them. USC is in that position now where it's, what, year three in the Big Ten? We talked about how Oregon was probably going to be the team right away that could compete for a championship, and they have, and they've done that at a very high level. USC was that team that we said they'll be there eventually, but it's going to take them a couple of seasons. Well, it's been a couple of seasons. You're now entering your third year in the Big Ten. You've got to be able to compete for a conference championship this year. By the time we get to Thanksgiving, right now I'm sitting here saying Indiana, Ohio State, Oregon, that's your top three in the Big Ten. By the time we hit Thanksgiving, I better be talking about USC on that list as well. If not, Lincoln Riley is definitely going to start feeling a little bit of pressure, and that seat's going to get a little warm for him there in Southern California. You got to get it done this year if you're the Trojans, that's for sure. We'll take a timeout. When we come back, more of the glass half full right after this.
1: 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Here's one of them.
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0: 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Welcome back into the Glass Half Full. I am Jordan Glass. Thank you so much for tuning in on today's show. If you want to jump in, 850-623-1330. Again, questions, comments, concerns, I don't know, Whataburger orders, whatever. If you want to share it, we'll take it. 850-623-1330. Actually, if you do have a fire Whataburger order, I'd love to hear it. I'd love to hear it. I usually just go with the, you know, the old school Whataburger with cheese and jalapenos. Was that the number four? Yeah, that's my go-to. Sometimes I might get that sweet and spicy bacon burger. Maybe I'll get the, what is it? Never mind. I forgot what I was going to say. I was trying to think. It was like, what am I trying to say here? But either way, I mean, if you want to just shout something out, 850-623-1330. Giannis looks like he's going to be on the move. I would say within the next 24 to 30 hours, expect news of a trade. It looks like they want to get the deal done by the start of the NBA draft, which obviously is tomorrow night. Like I said, within the next 24 to 30 hours, expect news of the trade for Giannis. Celtics and Heat seem to be the top two teams. Doesn't seem to be any change from the last couple of weeks when we've talked about it. I will say that Celtics kind of have put a little bit more pressure on Miami with throwing in Jaylen Brown as part of that proposed swap. So basically, Milwaukee gets Jaylen Brown, Boston would get Giannis. So I think either one of the locations would be solid places for Giannis to go to. So the Heat have also offered cost-controlled players and significant draft capital to the Bucks. That does include Miami having the 13th overall pick in this year's draft. So obviously, if there's any picks having to deal with the trade that are part of this year's draft, you want to make sure that that trade is done and taken care of by the start of the draft tomorrow night. So we will be knowing where exactly Giannis will be playing in 2026-2027 shortly, not too long from now. My bet on where I think it would be, I like the idea of draft picks. I really do. But if Jaylen Brown is on the table, the Milwaukee Bucks would be ding-dongs to not go after and pursue that trade to bring in Jaylen Brown. I mean, because if you're getting rid of one of the best players in the NBA, you want to make sure you are getting one of the other best players in the NBA in return, right? I don't know if Miami is offering enough to match up to Jaylen Brown. I think the minute that Boston threw in Jaylen Brown, Milwaukee said, okay, that's going to be our favorite right there. And I think that's what you're probably going to see. I think the news, when we get that alert, I think it will be Boston Celtics trading, and I think Jaylen Brown will be a part of that deal. And I think I think you'll put them in a position to where I think Boston will be happy. I think Milwaukee would be happy. I think Jaylen Brown would be happy. I think Giannis will be happy. It's a win-win, I think, for everybody involved. And I think, again, it's just a trade that, with everything that Miami is offered, I just don't know if it's enough to match up to everything else that Boston has offered plus Jaylen Brown. I don't know if it is. So if you're asking me, again, if I'm putting money on Kalshi or Hard Rock Bets or whatever on where Giannis is going, which I might actually do when the show is over if the news hasn't broke yet, I probably would go Boston. Now, that's not betting advice from me, all right? I gotta preference this. This is not betting advice from me. Do not take this as betting advice, and then when you lose some money, go, you said to do it, and I did it, and I lost money. I'm not giving you betting advice. I'm telling you what I would do, all right? Do as I say, not as I do. You ever hear that from your parents? I heard it probably way too much, and I deserved hearing it, but, you know. So, don't take this as Jordan saying, place a bet here. Jordan is saying, this is what I would do. And it felt wrong referring to myself in third person like that. But what I'm saying is that this is what I would do. You do what you do, boo-boo. You do you, all right? If you wanna put money down on Miami, you go for it. You might actually be right on that. Because honestly, right now, the only reason I'm leaning more towards Boston is because of Jaylen Brown. But if something happens between now and the announcement coming out that, you know, maybe there's a little wavering by Milwaukee towards Jaylen Brown or something along those lines. Maybe they hear that Jaylen Brown necessarily wouldn't be happy in Milwaukee. That might sway them back over towards Miami. So it's a numbers game here. It's going to be who can bring the best deal to the table. They're doing a business deal now, essentially. Right? They're doing a business deal. It's like, let's say you're planning a wedding, right? Let's say you got engaged. Maybe you went down to Bray Jewelers. Find them on 12th Avenue next to Bonefish Grill. You went down there. You got an engagement ring. Now you're getting married. And you need to go find a wedding DJ. So you sit down and you have two wedding DJs there, right? And they play you their stuff. They kind of give you some examples of what you can expect from them as a DJ. They give you the price point, all that stuff. And then you have to decide which one you want to go with, which one is the best fit for you and what you're doing. That's where Milwaukee's at right now. They got to, and look, again, if you look at the deal with Boston and you see that Jaylen Brown would be happy in Milwaukee and wouldn't be trying to leave Milwaukee first chance he gets, then I think you go with Boston's trade. Because, again, you are exchanging one of the best players in the NBA for another one of the best players in the NBA. You're trading a top player for a top player. Miami, on the other hand, you'd be giving up a top player, but you'd be getting a lot of picks, and that could work out for you, yes, or it could blow up in your face because sometimes you draft a guy doesn't always mean he's going to have success in the NBA. So Milwaukee's got to sit down and figure out what's best for them. And right now, when I look at that, if I'm Boston, I'm saying if Jaylen Brown wants to be a Boston or wants to be a Milwaukee Buck and he's willing to be here and he's not going to ask to be traded off or want to be a free agent the first chance he gets, if he is legitimately going to be happy to be a member of the Milwaukee Bucks, I'm going that deal. However, if I hear word that Jaylen's a little iffy on playing for us in Milwaukee, I'm going to go with Miami. And again, I would expect an answer on this soon. I would say probably by the end of today. I would be surprised if it carries on into tomorrow because, again, all reports are coming out that they want to get this deal done by the start of the NBA draft. And I would assume if that's the case and the NBA draft starts tomorrow night, they want to do this sooner rather than later. So I would expect late afternoon, this afternoon, tonight, that time frame. I would expect that that's probably when we will we'll hear anything, if we hear anything at all tonight. Again, that's what I think. Doesn't mean I'm just a dude sitting in a room talking into a microphone. I haven't been a part of any of these meetings. I haven't been a part of, you know, any of these conversations. I know what I read. I know what I see. I know what I hear from the situation. But sometimes, you know, things aren't always going the way that, you know, you reach out to somebody and they're like, oh yeah, this is the deal. This is their favorite deal right now. Sometimes it doesn't always work out. 2 weeks ago, Miami was the top deal. Now it's Boston. Miami comes in last minute with something that Milwaukee can't beat, and that Milwaukee can't, you know, trade up and pass up on. Then Miami might jump back into that top spot. That's just the way it works. Glass Half Full brought to you by Beret Jewelers. You can find them on 12th Avenue right there next to Bonefish Grill. As I was saying a moment ago, if you're getting engaged, you need to go get a forever ring. They definitely are happy to help you pick out that ring that she is most definitely going to say yes to. So go and check that out. Again, Beret Jewelers right next to Bonefish Grill on 12th Avenue. You can't miss it. They've got a lot of great jewelry options for her, a lot of great jewelry options for him, including awesome watches. They've got William Henry knives. You can go check it out for yourself. Again, Beret Jewelers, 12th Avenue, right next to Bonefish Grill. When you head down there, be sure to tell them that your buddy Jordan from Sports Radio Pensacola 99.1 FM sent you down there.
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0: 9:57 here at Sports Radio Pensacola, 99.1 FM. Welcome back into the Glass Half Full. I am Jordan Glass. Thank you so much for tuning in on today's show. I want to remind you that you can tune in and hear World Cup updates, Westwood One's World Soccer updates, to be exact. We've got those once an hour, every hour throughout the day for you right here on Sports Radio Pensacola. So if you want to keep up with everything happening in the World Cup, and right now, the next 2 or 3 days, we talked about at the top of the show, next 2 or 3 days are going to be very crucial for watching what happens, because it's really going to help decide exactly who Team USA ends up playing in the round of 32. And like I said, some favorable matchups early on in the knockout rounds could actually provide Team USA a path into the quarterfinals, and who knows from there. I think that this team has shown that, you know, if everybody is healthy, which, and the crazy thing was, they were not healthy last week against Australia, but they still found a way to win, and that's the mark of a good team. And it looks like when they hit the round of 32, because of the time stretch that they're going to have off, they should be healthy whenever that starts. And if they are healthy, then they're going to be a tough team to beat. They really are. And I don't think a lot of people saw that coming for Team USA, but you know, it's nice to see people buying in. We got to come up with some chants, though. I've been seeing that all over social media, and absolutely right. We've got to find some type of chant celebration other than "I believe that we will win." That's kind of tired and played out, and everybody uses it. So we got to find something that's unique to us. You know, I like the idea. I saw somebody say, why don't we just take our college football traditions and just retool them to be about Team USA soccer? I don't hate that idea. I really don't. That's going to do it for today's show. Thank you so much for tuning in to The Glass Half Full. I am Jordan Glass. Have a great rest of your Monday. We'll be back with more of The Glass Half Full tomorrow morning, 9 a.m.
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0: 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All our bets for tonight, today, and tomorrow. I got a parlay that rolls into tomorrow at the World Cup. We'll close the show. I think we're going to end up talking about this Brady. I want to say this really slowly so I don't get fired. Tkachuk. The Brady Tkachuk trade from Ottawa to the Florida Panthers and what it means for the Eastern Conference next year in the National Hockey League, that's coming up in a little bit. But joining us right now, there are some that are saying that the face and the voice of this year's World Cup is not Thierry Henry, Zlatan Ibrahimovic. Everyone hates Alexi. I don't mind Alexi Lalas. Everyone hates Alexi Lalas right now. Some people think it's one of those, or Rebecca Lowe, who I think is fantastic. They're all wrong. The face and voice of the World Cup this year is our friend, Anthony DeBundo, who's doing an amazing job for our friends at The Ringer, on Twitter at his name, at Anthony DeBundo, joining us here on a Monday to talk some footy. What's going on, my friend? How was the weekend?
1: The weekend was fabulous. I found some time away from the footy, thanks to Spain going up 4-0 at the half. I was like, well, I don't really need to watch the second half of this game. But ultimately, the bracket is starting to take some shape. Teams are starting to clinch. Teams are starting to get eliminated. It's starting to feel a little real. Got France in Philly this week. And then, of course, we've got the GOAT at 1 p.m. So I'm excited.
0: Yeah, today is absolutely awesome. France in action. Norway and Erling Haaland in action. Argentina, Leo Messi in action. We'll get to all of those games coming up in a little bit. But let's start, my friends, with the United States, who beat Australia 2-0 on Friday with no Christian Pulisic. Before we talk about what's next for the United States, I'm curious your thoughts on Team USA's performance in that game, because while I think they were a worthy winner in that game, I think it's also fair to say probably a little lucky to keep a clean sheet in this game against the Aussies, which might not portend well moving forward in this tournament. But just your impressions first of Team USA's win on Friday over the Aussies.
1: Yeah, I thought they didn't create nearly as many clear chances as they did against Paraguay. And I thought you felt the absence of Pulisic in the sense that when they had that final third possession, when they were able to strangle Australia in the first half, they still didn't create a ton. I mean, if you look at the goals, right, the first goal, excellent cutback, you get a lucky bounce, but like still that's a good attacking move to get to the byline, to get in behind a set defense is very difficult. So that's credit to the U.S. and certainly they benefited from that. But from that point forward, it wasn't like they were peppering the goal. The second goal comes off of a set piece that leads to a deflection, and Alex Freeman's the first to react. That's great. But the goalie's kind of out of position because he's diving one way and then has to get up. So it was kind of a weird sequence that led to the second goal, and ultimately, by XG, their biggest chance of the match. There weren't a ton of Balogun opportunities, so I think you saw the absence of Pulisic there. Second half, though, I actually was somewhat encouraged because while they didn't have as much control of the game, it wasn't as if Australia created a ton of chances. I mean, they had three or four shots around 0.3 expected goals. It was not like the U.S. is getting peppered. Matt Freese is having to make a ton of saves. Like that's not how I felt. Again, they're going to play much better attacking teams with much better players than Australia going forward, maybe. But I thought they held up pretty well defensively. I think it was really the absence of Pulisic that showed up for me.
0: So I know you have crunched the numbers. You've been tweeting about it. I go to your Twitter multiple times a day during that. I mean that sincerely, at Anthony DeBundo. So you're doing an awesome job with this. What is right now, and this is not set in stone, it's not in pen, this is in pencil, right? What do you believe right now is the most likely path in the knockout stages for Team USA? The first knockout stage game will be July 1st in Santa Clara. And just so the audience knows, the United States has won its group. They are playing Turkey A later this week. The anticipation is players will sit in that game. The result of that game has no impact over where the United States will play, the date that they will play, etc. They have won the group already. So what is the most likely scenario here for Team USA?
1: Yeah, this is the beauty of the expanded format and the pain of the expanded format. I keep seeing all these graphics, as it stands, the USA would play Ecuador. Well, as it stands, Ecuador is probably out. Unless they beat Germany, right? So the as it stands brackets are meaningless. Stop looking at them. They will only confuse you. They will only mislead you. I want to make that my PSA from this moment. But I think right now there are four groups, Group A, Group E, Group G, Group H, who are the least likely to send three teams. And so what I've done is I've gone into the permutation machine and I said, okay.
0: Let's is that a real machine?
1: You can just look on Wikipedia and it tells you like who plays which group.
0: And, right, so Wikipedia, all right, yes.
1: And if you go by those four groups not getting a fourth team, which basically means that Germany does not lose to Ecuador with their rotated team, that Mexico does not lose to Czechia with their rotated team, that we don't see a crazy upset, right? That Spain doesn't lose to Uruguay and let Uruguay into the field. If those all come true, we start to get a crystallized picture of what the round of 32 draw actually looks like. And it's Mexico gets Scotland. It's England gets the third place team. It's France plays Sweden. It's Germany probably gets Paraguay. The United States will get Bosnia or Qatar. If there's a winner in that match, that is who they will play. If there is a tie in that match, then throw out everything I just said because we're going to have to redo all the permutations again. That's why this is kind of confusing. I'm going to assume that in a game where a tie knocks both teams out, something is going to happen late in that match if there is a tie, and there will not be a tie. And somebody will win it, probably Bosnia, because Qatar is terrible. So Bosnia, round of 16, is the clear, clear favorite, probably close to 70%. They will play them in the round of 32. Where it gets even trickier now is that Egypt won last night. Egypt now has a two-goal edge over Belgium. Egypt gets a draw. Belgium's going to need to win by 3 or 4 goals minimum just to catch Egypt. If Egypt takes care of Iran, which I do think they will, they're going to win the group. They now become the seeded team in that round of 16 section with the United States. Who would they play? The two most likely groups are A, but A might not get a team, remember, and I, which is Norway and Senegal, who are going to play today, and the loser of that game will probably be third place. So Norway, Senegal, Iran, Egypt, maybe the Czech Republic in the mix there if they're able to pull off an upset. Those are the teams that could be waiting for the United States in the round of 16.
0: If that's how it breaks. Now, United States against Norway would be interesting because Norway has Erling Haaland, right? But let's just say that that's the pod, right? Is the United States going to the semifinals?
1: Quarterfinals, yeah. I think they match up pretty well with Senegal. I think Norway presents unique opportunities. But
0: they just beat Senegal, yeah, in a friendly. Like literally a couple weeks ago, beat Senegal in a friendly.
1: Yes, and I do think Norway presents unique challenges with Haaland and Odegaard that maybe they have not seen a player of those attacking caliber in a while. Even the Germans, who have a great attacking group, don't have like the superstar, megastar like Erling Haaland. But I think Norway's got defensive flaws, and like we're going to see tonight how they do. I thought Iraq actually had a lot of good attacking moments against them in the opener. So I'm looking around like, what is the Norway defense? Because a lot of these Northern European defenses have not looked good in this tournament. And Norway is liable to be one of those as well. And then Senegal, you know, we'll see. So, yeah, I think they would be, with home field advantage, no worse than a toss-up in any of those games. And definitely favored against Egypt, definitely. Probably slight favorites over Senegal. Probably a toss-up with Norway. Would probably be how the betting odds would see it. And I'd probably agree with those in large part. And then if they played Belgium, right, if Belgium is able to somehow find some form and win this group on the final day, honestly, with Doku likely not playing because of this potential situation with his paternity leave, I think they're favored over Belgium.
0: Wow. If it works out like this, the United States gets to the quarters, who do you think are a couple of the most likely opponents and what chance would you give the United States in those games?
1: Spain. Spain is now the team, right?
0: So no chance.
1: Well, I mean, you tell me. Yeah, you think they got a chance against Spain?
0: How many goals is Spain scoring in that game? Assuming like Yamal plays, right? Which we think he will. How many goals does Spain score? Yeah.
1: Like a 3-1 Spain win. Yeah. I mean, look, and I think a lot of people are getting very excited, and I'm very excited, right? I was bullish on this team. I didn't think they'd be this good. They don't win games like this very often. They don't win back-to-back World Cup games ever. They've only won by a couple of goals in World Cup 6 times. Like, this is rare air we're in here. The U.S. usually struggles. It usually comes down to the final day. I was looking. I couldn't find a single dead rubber the U.S. had ever played at the World Cup. Like, it is hard for them to kind of come to terms with the fact that this team is in a situation they've never been in before. But, we're taking a really, really, really big leap to then say, well, Spain is in our sights. You know, France is in our sights, England, Argentina. So Spain is that team. Now, the interesting thing for Spain, they'll probably play Austria or Algeria in the first round of the knockouts, depending on who wins that matchup next week. whoever comes in second in that group will be their team. Then they could play Colombia or they could play Portugal, depending on who comes in second in that group out in Group K, or Croatia. So like if Spain gets Portugal in the round of 16, I know everybody's down on them and has come around to the idea that maybe they're not that good, but they're still very talented. I mean, they played Spain to a draw at the Nations League last year, beat them in a shootout. They played, Colombia is a very tough team to beat. So like Spain doesn't have a cakewalk in the round of 16, but you would make them a pretty solid favorite to make the quarters. And that's why I think like you're comparing Spain and France's paths, right? They have like the same odds. France is going to play Germany round of 16, probably the Dutch in the quarters, and then Spain. Spain's going to get, you know, potentially Colombia, USA. It's a pretty big difference in the path to get to the semifinals.
0: So I agree with what you just said there. There's no disagreeing with you. I think France would beat, I feel confident France would win both of those games against Germany and the Dutch, even while acknowledging that what you're saying is right. Like, I don't think France would lose to either of those countries. You agree or disagree?
1: Well, I've got a France to lose in the round of 16 at 4-1 bet that I'm going to be rooting on July 4th as Germany makes their trip to Philly. That's going to be the most exciting match of the tournament. I don't know if Germany's good enough defensively, but I'm interested to see France-Norway. That'll be a good test. Odds are France will need to play that game, right? If Norway gets a point tonight, Norway will still be in the running for the group win, assuming France beats Iraq as well. So it's like, all right, let's see what the France defense looks like, because they showed some real, real cracks against Senegal, cracks we haven't seen typically from a France defense. So I don't know. I mean, Germany, France, like Germany can't defend in transition. France doesn't deal well with pressing teams. Like, both teams kind of have advantages. I think France is a favorite, but I'm not sure they're a huge favorite.
0: Our friend Anthony DeBundo from The Ringer on the show, at Anthony DeBundo, doing an amazing job breaking down the World Cup. You should be following him on social media if you are not. I check his feeds multiple times a day, every day, for incredible World Cup insight. And I'm not just saying that because he's on the show with us right now. So Spain, in its opener, draw 0-0 against Cape Verde. And then I have, my mom was born in Uruguay, and there are members of my mom's family that are very displeased right now that Uruguay drew 2-2 yesterday with Cape Verde. But this is not a Uruguay question. This is a Spain question. So Spain draws 0-0. Lamine Yamal comes on at the end of the game, but they can't get the winner. And it's a terrible result for Spain and a great result for Cape Verde. Yesterday, as you mentioned, Spain jumps out to a 4-0 halftime lead against Saudi Arabia and just rides the game out. Yamal scores the opener for Spain. Your impressions of Spain coming out of that game are what and why?
1: I mean, this is what we thought we were getting. Spain's given up 0.25 expected goals in two matches. That's like zero, basically. It's a rounding error's worth of chances. They have created over 5.5 expected goals. Yes, they ran into a hot goalie. They had a poor finishing day. They didn't have Yamal and Nico Williams. All those things come together, and sometimes that just happens in soccer. Like, I know it's crazy. We're all amazed by Cape Verde, and look, it's an amazing story. But like sometimes you create a lot of chances, and you don't score. And that's the game. And Spain has done that more than other teams. So I think when Spain does it, we're like, well, that's kind of funny when Spain does it, especially when they're shorthanded. But again, I mean, Oyarzabal has a better game, but he was unusually poor in the opener. He gets two. Now he's sort of inserted himself into that golden boot race a little bit. And we kind of got what we expected. I think Spain has proven themselves that they're going to be able to press and possess and dominate with their midfield against most teams. It's just a matter of, like, can they finish and can they avoid defensive lapses? They were my number one team. I stand by it. I didn't waver from it off of the first 90 minutes. Lamine Yamal is only going to get healthier and better. They're not going to need him for their Uruguay match. So I imagine he only plays like a half again. They just have to avoid defeat. But, you know, they also could knock Uruguay out of the tournament if they beat them. So that's a really interesting final match. I'll be excited for it. I think they're playing at Elevation, or it's in Mexico. So that'll be a good test for them as well.
0: What did you make of Brazil's performance in the 3-0 win over Haiti and Rafinha, who's an absolute stud in his potential health moving forward for Brazil?
1: Yeah, matters a lot. I think it was an underrated part. Like, if you had told me Brazil's going to win 3-0, but they're going to lose Rafinha in the first half, and now his status is in doubt. Like, I took Scotland +1.5 off the rip in terms of betting. Like, I was like, this is going to be Scotland's incentivized to keep it tight. Right, they need to avoid a pasting. If they get pasted, they're in danger of not moving on, because the goal difference gets a little dicey if they lose by 2, 3, 4. So they're going to be playing it real tight. Now, Haiti plays not like your traditional underdog. They were not a park the bus team. They play with a pretty high line, and I thought that played a little bit into Brazil's hands. Brazil was just constantly hunting to try to time up that run to get Vinny or Rafinha in behind. They did a couple of times. They scored some nice goals. Ultimately, Brazil coming up with like 12 shots, 10 shots. It was not the kind of control you expect from a Brazil team when they're playing a team like Haiti. But I think Scotland will be another good test for them. I still think they're a little bit at risk of not winning this group. And if they don't win this group, all of a sudden it opens the door for them to, you know, end up playing Japan potentially, maybe in the round of 32. Like, I think Japan matches up pretty well with Brazil. So Brazil's still a team I have my eye on. I have not been overly impressed with their first 180 minutes of this tournament.
0: And didn't Japan and Brazil play in the World Cup? Was it last World Cup that they played, or a couple World Cups ago they played in a knockout stage game?
1: Brazil played Korea at the last World Cup.
0: Okay, I think Japan played Brazil. Maybe in the 18 or 14 World Cup, but in any event, Portugal play tomorrow against Uzbekistan after Portugal's 1-1 draw to start the tournament. And obviously the huge story is Cristiano Ronaldo. Should he be starting for Portugal? Is he kind of like ruining the attacking flow of this team? He's one of the most recognizable players in the sport, one of the most recognizable athletes in the world. Anthony, your expectations for Cristiano Ronaldo in Portugal tomorrow and moving forward?
1: I mean, look, this is danger zone now. They need a win. They end up running the risk of being the Uruguay, right? If they draw tomorrow and they don't get by Uzbekistan and you have 2 points from two, you need a draw against Colombia now. And that's going to be a really fun game in Miami to end the group stage. It's the final day of group play. And there's a world where a draw and a loss and you're out. So they need to win. A win puts them through tomorrow. A win gives them a chance to win the group on the final day. The bookmakers are still going to make them a favorite against Colombia. Whether I agree with that or not is to be seen later. But I think that Portugal needs to get Ronaldo a goal almost more than they need a win. Because
0: he's a big minus price to score a goal tomorrow, I bet, and -225 to score a goal tomorrow.
1: He was -140 in the opener. Did not score. Even bigger favorite against Uzbekistan. Look, I think like the market is still too high on Portugal. I think they're going to continue to take action from me, at least on Uzbekistan. But the question for me is like, can we see anything different tactically that we didn't see? Because like they're probably going to win just by sheer talent. But I'm interested in watching, like, when you watch Portugal, are they changing their attacking strategy a little bit? Are they getting Fernandes deeper lying so he can play more passes over the top? Are they going to push Fernandes up so he can join the attack and try to combine with Ronaldo better? I think there's different ways that they can be more creative that we haven't seen. We didn't see. It was all very predictable stuff from Portugal in their opener, where it's like, all right, we circulate the ball, we get it out wide, we cross. We circulate the ball, we get it out wide, Ronaldo's isolated, we cross. And too much of that for me, too much of this midfield getting kind of neutered by tactics and by Ronaldo and by the lack of really winger talent in this team. I think they need to switch up the 11. I don't think Ronaldo's going to be the one that gets switched up, though. I would be surprised if Bernardo Silva started, but we'll see on what they end up trying to do. I would love to get Conceição in the game. I think he gives them something different than Silva. Like, there's no doubt they're going to have control of this game, so try somebody who's going to be more aggressive, take more risk, like a Conceição, to get in the penalty area. Bernardo Silva, at this point in his career, we know what he is, and it's not giving them a ton of dynamism.
0: And he just signed with Real Madrid and Jose Mourinho, Bernardo Silva. We are almost through the second wave of second group stage games. If I made you pick right now, the semifinals of the World Cup will be blank versus blank and blank versus blank.
1: I'll still say France, even though I think Germany's live. France, Spain, England, Argentina. I've felt from the beginning that these are the top four. And it would be pretty damn good. Pretty damn good. I think the one team that's benefiting the most from all the chaos, besides the United States, is also Argentina, right? So as the winner of Group J, they're going to play their first game against the runner-up of Group H. Now, we all thought that was going to be Uruguay. Not anymore. Now it's probably going to be Cape Verde. So I know Cape Verde is a great story. I know Uruguay has struggled.
0: Argentina will slam Cape Verde. I mean, come on,
1: Argentina,
0: right?
1: Argentina will be very happy to not have to get into a war with their continental rivals, where Uruguay is, who is still a talented team, who hasn't played well, but like can blow up midfield and make that ugly. They'll be very happy to avoid them. And then they get, in the next round, the runner-up of Group G, the runner-up of Group D. So that's like maybe Belgium's in there. They'll probably be okay playing Belgium. Runner-up from D, that's Australia.
0: Oh, my God.
1: So they avoid like the Turkey mess because they're out. And then in the quarterfinals, it's winner of Group B and winner of Group K. So Portugal might not win K anymore. So for me, the most likely quarterfinals, if you just play it out the chalk, right? It would be France and the Netherlands. It'd be Spain and the USA. Can't believe I'm saying this. It would be England and Brazil.
0: Whew.
1: If Brazil's able to win that group and hang on, or potentially Morocco if they don't, or potentially Japan if Japan upsets Brazil in that round of 32 game. And then in the bottom quarter, England and Colombia. Or sorry, Argentina and Colombia. Yeah. So
0: dude, those
1: I would
0: are
1: favor Argentina there. But yeah, Argentina, England, Spain, France would be the four. And they were the four coming in for me. They all got put in sections where they could all meet in the semifinals. I was like, you know, maybe something happens. I'm surprised by one of these teams. Maybe Argentina really is washed, but they didn't look it, at least so far. So that was how I mapped up the semis.
0: Final question for you. Any bets for today that you'd like to share with the audience in any of the three games? Or I guess there's four, and one's one at midnight, yeah.
1: Yeah, I bet under 2.5 in the opener here, the Messi game. -114 out there, -110 out there. Now, one thing we've seen is the overs and the BTTSs have been crushing it. I think there is something with the goalies and the ball that has been postulated about. We're running way over XG for the tournament. Finishing has been unbelievable. A lot of it's down to bad goalkeeping. I do wonder, and this is something Ben Foster talked about on his podcast. He was a former Premier League goalie, played at Wrexham as well. He talked about on his podcast that like there's been a lot of kind of behind the scenes talk about the ball being kind of tough for the goalies. So that is probably a contributor to all the overs. A lot of it is also variance. Like there's going to be, and I think as we get in later part of this tournament, teams are kind of battening down the hatches, taking a little less risk. And Argentina, as a team themselves, don't really have a ton of width to exploit this press. So I think it's going to be a lot of ugly midfield stuff. Austria creating very little. Argentina winning, but not winning by margin. I think it's like an ugly 1-0, 2-0 kind of win.
0: Dude, are you sleeping?
1: Yeah. I got a full night's sleep last night. It was great. I needed it. You know, no morning games. We're getting by. I don't have to be up before 9:30. So I go to bed late, looking through some stuff, rewatch some games, rewatch the U.S. win. Saw a little bit of Portugal. I wanted to rewatch the second half of Portugal, and they were, you know, you're just trying to like see things you might have missed the first time. And I'm getting my sleep in.
0: Yeah, good luck. Good luck with Jordan and Algeria tonight. Starting.
1: Yeah, that's one
0: where
1: you have to decide. Like, do you want to? I'll be up tonight, but
0: well, me, I'll be sleeping.
1: Really?
0: You, I think you probably. Oh,
1: the Midnight Classic.
0: Dude, first off, I have a 2-year-old. Second off, I'm on the air. No, this is not Argentina and France playing at 11 o'clock. I can skip Algeria, Jordan. Before we let you go, we do a trivia question at the end of the show every day, as you know. The trivia question today is World Cup themed. Would you like to attempt to try and answer the question with me, courtesy of our executive producer, Bill Zimmerman?
1: Sure.
0: Bill, take it away.
2: All right, guys. Well, Nick, you were talking about how this, you thought the ceiling for the United States was the semifinals. So we have a semifinal themed World Cup here, Nick. And Anthony, for that matter. All right, so this century, only three teams that do not come from South America or Europe have reached the World Cup semifinals. Can you name those three teams? And as a bonus, it's only happened five times since 1930. Can you name all five non-European, non-South American teams that have reached the World Cup semifinals?
0: I'm going to slam this question right now.
1: All time?
0: So three this century, five. So the United States has won, made the semifinals
2: in 1930. Correct.
0: Okay. Yep. Morocco just went to the semifinals in the
2: 2022.
0: Last World
2: Cup. Yep.
0: South Korea went in 2002 when they were one of the hosts of the tournament.
2: Also correct. Mm-hmm.
0: All right. So that's three. Would you like to hazard a guess? Who's the other one this century?
1: That's the one I'm trying to think about.
0: Can I ask a stupid question? This is Turkey is a European, so it's not Turkey. Okay, because Turkey went to the semifinals.
2: No, UAC, it actually is Turkey. 98% of Turkey is in Asia.
0: So okay, so that's four.
1: That's a trick question, though.
0: Okay, so we need to get, we need one more.
2: I'm
1: throwing a yellow flag here because they play in the European continent, though. I was going to say Turkey, but that doesn't. Okay.
2: A little bit of a tricky one there, but yes.
1: I was thinking because Africa had never had a team And I was like, I'm pretty sure Korea was the only true Asian, like AFC team, Asian Football Confederation. So I guess, yeah, Turkey would be the other one.
2: And this is another team similar to Turkey that may have joint continents. That's a big hint.
0: Bulgaria?
2: No.
0: Bulgaria made it in 94.
2: Yes, it's not
0: made the semifinals in 94.
1: They're fully in Europe.
0: I'm naming weird countries that have made the semifinals. So it's... Oh, didn't... Colombia, South American. Colombia can't be the answer. Would you like to fathom... Not Mexico.
1: I mean, like the Soviet Union, right?
2: Soviet Union in 1966.
1: Yeah, that was my only thought. It had to be like an Eastern Bloc or like the literal Soviet Union that made it.
0: I don't know the year, but... This is a BS question, right?
2: You still got it right.
1: What year was Soviets? Were they
2: 1966?
1: Yes. Okay, yeah, England beat them. Okay,
0: good job, Anthony. Appreciate you, buddy.
1: Yeah, that was a tough one. Turkey.
0: I thought we did pretty well there.
1: Well, we got the three easy ones. Crushed Korea, USA,
0: and Morocco.
1: Those are the easy ones.
0: That was 2002. Who remembers that?
1: Yeah, but people have been talking about it a lot recently. Like, oh, we're a host nation like Korea. We can make the semis like they did. Maybe we can get a big ref call to go our way in the quarters. That's what we need. An immediate red card for Lamine Yamal. Early game.
0: Unfortunately, David Stern is not running the World Cup, unfortunately, in which case that might happen. Think of, like, how can I name, like, every World Cup final? How far back can you go with World Cup finals? Just like the championship.
1: At least to 94.
0: So let me see. So 82 is Italy beats Germany, West Germany. 86. Yep. Who does Argentina beats Germany in 86, right?
1: That sounds okay. Right.
0: 90, Germany beats Argentina.
1: Yeah, the rematch, yep.
0: 94, Brazil, Italy.
1: Yep.
0: France, Brazil.
1: 98, yes, in France.
0: Brazil over Germany. In Japan, 2006 is Italy over France in Germany.
1: Yep, the famous penalty shootout.
0: 10 is Spain over the Netherlands in a terrible game in South Africa.
1: Yep.
0: 14 is another Germany-Argentina final in Brazil. Then France over Croatia in Russia, and then Argentina over France in Qatar.
1: Yes. That's pretty good.
0: We're pretty good, right?
1: Yeah.
0: Pretty good.
1: And you're Dutch, three-time runners-up.
0: Yeah, it's tough.
1: 1974.
0: Johan Cruyff. Can never get them over the line. My friend Thomas Rongen can never get the Dutch. And yeah, guess what? It ain't happening this year, even after they beat Sweden 5-1 this weekend. Anthony, you're the best, buddy. Get some sleep. We'll catch up with you soon.
1: Absolutely. Thanks for having me.
0: Our friend Anthony DeBondo joining us here on the show. Bill, that was kind of a wonky trivia question, was it not?
2: Little bit. This is, you know, I don't have a lot of World Cup knowledge, Nick, so we're doing the best we can here, trying to do something other than, you know, did a lot of NBA the last month with the Knicks, so trying to mix it up a little bit.
0: I thought for sure yours was going to be who the United States beat to get to the semifinals, if they're going to go to the semifinals this year, and that answer is Paraguay and Belgium in the 30s. That's what I thought the question was going to be. All right, we'll take a break, and on the other side, what are we going to talk about? Maybe a little more on the World Cup. We have the Florida Panthers trade with the Ottawa Senators to get to, a little National Football League as well. Here on a Monday, You Better You Bet, Nick Costos and you, presented by BetMGM.
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0: Head coach of the New Orleans Saints, Kellen Moore, with us.
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3: 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The Broncos get Miami star wide receiver Jalen Waddle, a WR1, still in his 20s. 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
8: Westwood One Sports presents this World Soccer Update. There have certainly been some World Cup surprises so far. If Iraq knocks off France today, that would be a shock. Iraq's only previous World Cup was 40 years ago. Lost 3 times, lost last week to Norway, and now taking on the French, who won the World Cup 8 years ago and then nearly won it again. The coach of Iraq is the Aussie, Graham Arnold.
9: You know, these Iraqi boys, they've probably never played against this caliber of players before, but so it's a great opportunity for them to show who they are and what they can do. The atmosphere is fantastic.
8: Arnold joked that what he'd like to do today in Philadelphia is play 3 goalkeepers, but that's not allowed. That game follows Argentina and Austria starting in a couple of hours in Dallas. If Lionel Messi scores, he becomes the all-time leader in career World Cup goals with 17. With this World Soccer Update, John Stashaway, Westwood One Sports.
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2: NBC, courtesy of The Call, Wyndham Clark wins the U.S. Open at Shinnecock. Does anyone care? Did anyone watch? Did anyone attend? Now, I understand that the World Cup's going on. I get it. I understand that here in New York, the Knicks just won the championship, and that's where the lion's share of the attention's been and where the money's being spent. Look, I'm not going to sit here and pontificate about golf as a game and is golf in trouble, because I don't think it is, and I'm not trying to insinuate it is. And also, I'm not the biggest golf fan to be able to offer a super educated opinion on that subject. But what I do feel comfortable saying, as a casual golf fan who parachutes in for big events, and I think I speak for the majority of our audience when I say that, and I'm sure there are people in the audience that absolutely love golf and watch all the tournaments. God bless you. You're welcome to do whatever the hell you want. It's not something I do, which doesn't mean I'm right and you're wrong, or vice versa. But I do think I speak for the majority of the audience when I say I am a casual golf fan and I'm interested in the big events. Can we get some more juice? Any more juice? Can we get like a big rivalry to get people excited? Like, great, Rory went back-to-back and won another Masters. That was pretty cool. Now here's Aaron Rye and here's Wyndham Clark. And I liked the Aaron Rye story. I liked it. But you know what? Like, this major, the U.S. Open, had zero buzz this past weekend. Zero. Am I wrong about that? Did anyone care? Did anyone care? Is it so much to ask that we could get... I'm looking at the leaderboard right now. So Scottie Scheffler finished in a three-way tie for fourth. At even. Four shots off the lead. Wyndham Clark finished at four under. Is it so much to ask that we could have Scottie in contention at the very end of this tournament, create some drama? Can we get some of the big Rory McIlroy six over? Bryson, Ron, can we get some juice? Not every tournament can be won by a household name. And I'm not trying to criticize Wyndham Clark or criticize Aaron Rye. But I mean, come on. Where are the stories? Where are they? If you're a huge golf fan, like, of course, you're tickled pink by all of this. In the same way that I don't think you could ever tell, like, convince a casual NFL fan. Like, you're not, like, you're going to sound crazy if you tell that person, a casual NFL fan who parachutes in for the big games, like, man, I'm watching every second, every snap of the Titans-Jaguars Thursday night game. That's me. Like, the NFL can't put a product out that's bad enough that I won't watch. And there are golf fans, I'm sure, like Tyler Morales on our show crew. He watches every tournament. So to the big golf fan, you're going to watch no matter what, right? And that's cool. But for the casual fan like me, I need something a little more interesting than this. And whether you think that's fair or unfair or not, that's fine. You're welcome to your opinion in the same way I'm welcome to mine. And I bet that a lot of people will agree with me on that notion. So congratulations to Wyndham Clark, now a two-time U.S. Open winner, in all sincerity. Congratulations to him. Also, would be nice to have a little more juice at some of these big golf events and golf majors. You Better You Bet on this Monday. Nick Costos and you on Westwood One Sports. Want to make sure the NBA offseason comes.
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2: 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We will close the show coming up in a couple minutes with the bets for tonight into tomorrow in the World Cup. I have a Moneyline parlay that will end with Portugal beating Uzbekistan tomorrow, so we'll give you that bet to close the show. Back to the NHL trade that we mentioned at the end of last segment, as Brady Tkachuk goes from Ottawa to the Florida Panthers. A very, very interesting trade by the Panthers, who missed the playoffs this past year following three Stanley Cup finals in a row. Remember, losing to the Vegas Golden Knights, then beating Edmonton in back-to-back Stanley Cup championships. So Florida is a very injured team last year, right? We saw Brad Marchand missed a lot of time, Sam Reinhart missed a lot of time, and of course, Matthew Tkachuk missed time, and captain Alexander Barkov missed the entire season. So this move now, Brady Tkachuk coming over to South Florida, would seem to indicate that the Panthers are going to push their chips in to make another Stanley Cup run this year. The fly in the ointment, though, is the fact that the Florida Panthers currently have zero goaltenders under contract for this coming season. Sergei Bobrovsky, who has been their goalie throughout this incredible run they've been on, two-time Stanley Cup champion, is a free agent at age 38 and wants a big payday. And now, with Brady Tkachuk in town to play go along with Matthew and Barkov and the other studs on the Florida Panthers in terms of their skaters, do they have the money to bring back Sergei Bobrovsky? If I'm the Florida Panthers, and I'm not, but if I were, I would be pulling every lever and pushing every button possible to try and work it out to bring Sergei Bobrovsky back. If you talk to people in and around the National Hockey League, and this doesn't have to be someone in the media or an insider or a former player or a former coach or a former GM. If you know someone who's a huge hockey fan, and I do, all my friends are sports fans. It'd be the name of like my country album. All my friends are sports fans. And you know someone who's a big hockey fan. Chances are that hockey fan believes that if the Panthers had been fully healthy this year, that it could have been them getting them in the Stanley Cup final and not the Carolina Hurricanes, or at the very least that they would have been in the mix to go back to the Stanley Cup final. And now here's Brady Tkachuk, who's awesome, added to the roster. Just who's going to be in goal for Florida? Is it going to be, and Panthers fans avert thine ears, could Stuart Skinner potentially be the Panthers goalie this year? The Oilers goalie who they beat in two straight Stanley Cup finals. Like, they're going to have to figure this out. Figure out a way to make it work with Bobrovsky. And I don't claim to have the answer to know how financially they would figure it out, but that's what they need to do. And if that happens, and Bobrovsky re-signs with the Panthers to go along with this roster, yeah, we could be talking about the Florida Panthers making a fourth Stanley Cup final in the last 5 years. You better you bet on this Monday, Nick Costos and you here on Westwood One Sports. Just to go back to the big news of the day that we talked about to start the show with Giannis and his potential trade out of Milwaukee. Shams Charania reported right as we came on the air at 9 o'clock Eastern time this morning that Giannis will be traded, not if, but will and when he is traded before the start of tomorrow night's NBA draft. And Shams saying that the two teams, the front runners, are the Boston Celtics and the Miami Heat, and that it looks like it'll be a two-team trade for Giannis. There won't be a third team, which made Matt Moore, when he joined us on the show last hour, Matt saying that he thinks Miami is more likely than Boston. And I respect Matt. I disagree with Matt. I understand what Matt's saying to a degree, that if you bring Jaylen Brown, and by the time we come on the air tomorrow, this trade could be done. That if you trade for Jaylen Brown, you're kind of in a similar spot, right? Where the Bucks were not good enough to win with Giannis, and now they won't be good enough to win with Jaylen Brown. Jaylen Brown, to me, is so far and above better than these other options that are being presented by the Miami Heat, who, again, are like the guy in your fantasy league that wants your best player and are trading like two flex guys to get him. Like Tyler Hero, Jaime Jaquez, the 13th pick, like, come on. Like, stop it. I get the idea that Jaylen Brown is not going to elevate Milwaukee all by himself, but do you think these other options are going to, like, collectively? I'd rather have the star player. And yeah, Jaylen Brown might not be as good as Giannis. Jaylen Brown is a top player in this league. Period. justified MVP consideration this year. Like, carried the Celtics to the two. And I know Tatum came back, but Brown was awesome. If I'm Milwaukee, this isn't even a question. I'm taking the Celtics offer. And I think Jaylen Brown, and I said it to Matt, is the Michael Jordan of Jeremy Grant's. Like, I think Jaylen Brown wants to go to his own team, and I don't know if he necessarily cares about whether they go 47 and 35 or 60 and 22. As long as he's the guy. And he will be if he gets traded to Milwaukee. So my best guess, I can be wrong. Matt is smarter than me when it comes to the NBA. He disagrees. We'll see. My best guess is Giannis will be a Boston Celtic. And if and when that happens, lock it in. Celtics-Knicks next year in the Eastern Conference Final. And what a coup by the Dallas Mavericks, who had this Luka Doncic nightmare trade engineered by former GM Nico Harrison and have somehow managed to rebound with Cooper Flagg and Dusty May. Pretty good. And in case you missed it, earlier this morning, it was announced by a number of insiders, including Shams Charania from ESPN, Dusty May will leave the University of Michigan, where he just won the national championship, and Dusty May will be the next head coach of the Dallas Mavericks. Now, I can't guarantee that this trade's going to work, that this signing's going to work out, Dusty May going to the Mavericks, but I'll tell you, don't dislike it. That's a great pivot from the Mavericks, away from Jason Kidd, who Masai Ujiri clearly didn't want to work with, and there are whispers that they didn't want Jason Kidd being the mentor for Cooper Flagg. Now here's Dusty May to help nurture young Cooper Flagg and this rebuilding Mavericks team. I absolutely love it on paper from a Mavericks perspective. I'm not going to guarantee it's going to work, but I do think it's a worthy roll of the dice and a very, very worthy swing of the bat by the Dallas Mavericks to hire Dusty May. And tomorrow we'll do a ton on the NBA draft. It should just go noted that when Matt Moore joined us, he said, and he talks to a ton of league executives, he thinks Cam Boozer is the best player in the draft. Not A.J. DeBonsa, not Darren Peterson, not Caleb Wilson, Cam Boozer. We could get some big-time fireworks tomorrow, round one of the NBA draft. We will lead the show with that. Assuming no Giannis trade, we will lead the show with the draft tomorrow. But for right now, let's close out the show with my bets for tonight in the world of sports. Kenny, please drop the dope-ass beat. All right. So I've got a World Cup money line parlay cooking that I feel like is, of course, I think it's going to win. I'm going to place the bet. So the bet is Argentina to beat Austria today, minus 220 at BetMGM. So the Argentines to win against Austria. Then we will run that into France to win against Iraq. And I thought Iraq was pretty decent in its opener, but I think France is the best team. So Argentina, money line, parlayed with Iraq, money line. And we will take that into tomorrow, Portugal to beat Uzbekistan. And if you parlay those three results together to win Argentina, France, and Portugal at BetMGM, that three-leg parlay, minus 111. Now, I have no interest in betting the Norway-Senegal game. I want to watch that game and see what happens. And then Jordan-Algeria, not really sure, if I'm being candid. So France, Argentina, Portugal, minus 111 at BetMGM. We'll get into baseball tomorrow on the show. Our friend Tim Kirchin from ESPN will join us. Very much look forward to that. Drew Dinsick will join us as well, the whale capper from NBC Sports. So until we meet again, dear listener and dear viewer, that'll be tomorrow on a terrific Sports Tuesday. I am Nick Costos wishing you and yours minimal sweats, winning bets, and the absolute very best of luck. Our good friends Black and Abdallah are coming up next on Westwood One Sports. And it is very possible that by the time we come on the air tomorrow, 9 a.m. Eastern, our long national nightmare will be over and Giannis will be traded from the Milwaukee Bucks. Talk to you tomorrow at 9 a.m.
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0: Westfield One Sports presents this World Soccer Update. The U.S. men's national team advanced to the knockout stage of the World Cup with Friday's 2-0 win over Australia. Later clinched Group D after Paraguay's 1-0 win over Turkey. It's just the third time the U.S. has ever won its group in World Cup play, joining 1930 and 2010. It's also the first time since 1930 the U.S. has won back-to-back World Cup matches. The Americans wrap up the group stage at 10 Eastern Thursday night against Turkey in a match that means nothing for either side. Turkey has already been eliminated from knockout stage contention after already clinching Group D. The U.S. will play in the round of 32 on July 1st in Santa Clara. The U.S. has now advanced past the group stage in four consecutive World Cup appearances. John Stashower, Westwood One Sports.
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8: I was listening to Westwood One Sports yesterday afternoon. Heard our good friend Josh Graham.
9: Shout out.
8: Talking about the U.S. men's national team. And also I heard Mike Wickett, who did a great job filling in for us on Friday, also hosting last evening right here on Westwood One Sports. And the guys were talking about the U.S. men's national team and the success that they've had through two matches in group play at the World Cup. Now, today in the World Cup, it's essentially star day in the World Cup. Today's the day that Argentina is in play. Today's the day that France will play. Norway plays. The reason Norway is important is Erling Haaland is a top striker for the Norwegian team. So he is a mega star in soccer. Obviously, Messi. Some people say he's the greatest player to ever play the game.
9: Jordan plays action tonight.
8: The country. Yes, Jordan will play. Jordan in Algeria will face off 11 Eastern tonight, FS1, to watch the match.
9: My fault.
8: Yeah, not Michael, just Jordan.
9: Just the country.
8: Yeah, just Jordan. But the point being, and what I was listening to the guys talk about yesterday was, you know, with the support around the men's national team here in the United States, like, is this becoming a soccer country? And I think it's a good debate, and it's a good conversation, and it's notable because it's happening right now. I do feel like there's an element of living in the moment. Now, if you're just jumping in, and this is your first experience to soccer on this stage, and you are someone that does not follow it at all, and you see that the U.S. has won two games in group stage, first of all, that's never happened before.
9: Mm-hmm.
8: So, like, that's one to kind of check off, is, like, our country has never gotten to this point. Like, we haven't really even accomplished anything. We're just getting out of the group stage by winning two matches. Like, we've gotten out of the group stage before. We've never won two matches to do it. We've had to cobble together draws and tiebreakers to get out of group stage, right? So the round of 32, we are 9 days away from the round of 32. So you got 9 days to rest up, which means the U.S. has one more game on Thursday night in the group stage. But it doesn't matter for anything.
9: No.
8: They've already won the group. So they can rest players. Christian Pulisic, we'll see if he's back ready to go in 9 days. The calf injury has lingered. That's concerning to me. That seems to be a problem. And, you know, just from, I know it's a different sport, from basketball, viewing in the last couple of years when you have a lingering calf strain that usually leads to other things. I don't want to say what it leads to. I think we all know what I'm talking about. But hopefully Pulisic will be good to go for the knockout round. And like, it's cool that people are supporting it. Their TV ratings are outstanding. They're big for these matches. The game on Friday took place during the day, and people watched. People are supporting. The atmosphere in Seattle was really cool. The atmosphere for the first match in Los Angeles was great. And the support here at home is going to be fantastic throughout this entire tournament. But I don't know if we're becoming a soccer country. I don't know if that's the case.
9: I'm reading what Josh put up because he just retweeted it, so maybe he's listening. I don't know. 10 days into the World Cup, here's a message for two different audiences. To the casual American sports fan, it's time to acknowledge the USA is a soccer nation. To the pretentious stateside EPL bros,
8: oh no, he's talking to us.
9: Our soccer culture has matured enough for you to use.

0: accomplishment. And I think what the goal should be is get to the round of eight.
1: Yeah.
0: Now, if you can get to the round of eight, you're then paired up with heavy hitters. And I don't expect this team to pull off some miracle like the 1980 U.S. hockey team and take down the Soviet Union. Like that is just not what's, I don't think that's in the cards. I don't think we're on the level of France and Spain and England and Germany and Brazil. But I think it shouldn't be something that you shy away from the accomplishment if we got to that point.
1: Absolutely.
0: Now the BBC has a live knockout stage bracket trying to slot all the different teams. And if the U.S. were able to get to the final eight, the semifinal, they would be able to, they would face off against, theoretically, Spain. And Spain is one of the three or four favorites to win the tournament. I'm guessing that is where the run would end for the U.S. men's national team. That would be July 14th. The 10th. July 10th would be the quarterfinal. That would be the round of eight. Okay. That game would be played in California in SoFi Stadium.
1: If you get there, that's great.
0: So that would be cool. And I think it's all about managing expectations, because I don't think that a deep run in this tournament is really going to change the way most Americans consume soccer. Here's the other thing. I take offense to Josh calling us your EPL soccer bros.
1: He didn't tag us. So like
0: he's talking about us.
1: Yeah, he's subtweeting us.
0: I know our guy.
1: He's subtweeting us.
0: I know our guy.
1: He's subtweeting us.
0: Here's the thing. The reason I watch soccer is because it's the only thing on at the time.
1: Yeah, it's on in the morning.
0: So like, here's why it's easy. And you don't have to get into like, oh, do I get it or whatever. Saturday and Sunday mornings during the winter, before football, NFL football or college football starts, EPL is on. So you watch it. So if you want to watch live sports on Saturday or Sunday morning, it's just live sports that are on, and there's no competition with the stuff we really care about in this country.
1: You remember when Raj asked us our favorite, if you had to pick one pregame show to watch?
0: Yeah.
1: And I said the EPL.
0: Well, it's really good. The Rebecca EPL, Lowe is fantastic.
1: Well, no. Pre-game before NFL games, and I said I don't. Oh, yeah. I watch live soccer because that's live sports that are on. I mean, look. The reason I compared it to another country is because we have our expectations. Look at the way, like, the darlings of the tournament. Like, you talk about Cinderella stories in the NCAA tournament. What Cape Verde is doing right now, the way they're celebrating draws against teams, like, that's their expectation.
0: Or did you see last week the fan from the Congo doing his dance?
1: Exactly. Their expectation is to come in and get crushed by every team in every game that they play, be at the bottom of their group, and leave the country and then go back home. And thanks for making the World Cup. That was the accomplishment. But no, they've had two draws. They have a chance to get out of the group if they play well in their third game. And like, they're celebrating like they've every game like they've won the World Cup, because their expectation was so low. But they're celebrating draws like they've won the whole thing. It's crazy.
0: Is the United States a soccer nation now? You can call the show at 310-840-4910. We'll get to your phone calls coming up next. It's Black and Abdallah here on Westwood One Sports.
2: The U.S. men's national team is 2-0 for the first time since 1930. 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

Wise 1-0 win over Turkey. It's just the third time the U.S. has ever won its group in World Cup play, joining 1930 and 2010. It's also the first time since 1930 the U.S. has won back-to-back World Cup matches. The Americans wrap up the group stage at 10 Eastern Thursday night against Turkey in a match that means nothing for either side.

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10: Live from Chicago each and every day, it's Black and Abdallah here on Westwood One Sports and the Westwood One Sports app. We now go on out to Colorado, parts unknown, and that's where we find Raj Sharon. That's
11: and the
10: right.
11: The next question comes from the line of Raj Sharon with Westwood One. Please proceed.
10: Please proceed. Hello, Raj, parts unknown, Colorado. I'm sorry for all the soccer conversations at this point in the show.
12: Are you okay?
10: We are sorry.
13: Waking up a little bit here, fellas, but we're going to be
12: easy. Easy, Zlatan.
10: Oh, come on.
12: Easy, Zlatan.
13: Yes.
12: Saying he fell asleep during one of the matches yesterday.
13: It's all right.
12: I'm telling you, man.
10: Zlatan's a treasure.
12: People do not understand. Yeah. Zlatan is, I hope he sticks around and does so. I hope a network slash, you know, picks him up for some form of soccer coverage. He is so good at this.
10: He's great, and the crap that he's given Alexi Lawless has been fantastic.
12: He is so bad at this.
10: All right, Raj, time to go one-on-one. What's up?
13: All right, fellas, let's start off in the NBA. Giannis Antetokounmpo, we're expecting a trade either today or tomorrow. And it sounds like we kind of know the big pieces that Milwaukee is choosing between. So I ask you, what's the better return from the Milwaukee standpoint? We've talked a lot about Giannis and his fit. What about the Bucks? What's the better deal for the Bucks? Getting back the, as Shams put it, cost-controlled players and a lot of draft capital that would come from the Miami Heat, or a Boston package that's centered around Jaylen Brown. Abdallah, what's the better return from the Bucks standpoint?
12: I think I like the idea of Jaylen Brown going and you building around him, because picks are unknown. And at least with Jaylen Brown, you get a guy who we saw last year lead a team to at least a 2 seed. You know, I like that idea.
14: Argue with your grandma.
10: All right. Yeah, Jaylen Brown, argue with your grandma on the live stream. I think you can actually do a lot of live streaming from Milwaukee.
12: Yeah.
10: I think that's a great spot for someone to set up shop and to live stream. Raj, to answer your question, I think the Miami option is the best option for the Milwaukee Bucks because I want the picks. I think that's the key here. If they can get draft capital back, I would forego the Jaylen Brown. Yeah, you get back a star, but Jaylen Brown by himself is not winning anything. So I would rather get back the picks and build for the future that way than getting back a star and then have like a false start where you get the star back, but then in like a year and a half, you realize this ain't it anyways. You got to move Jaylen Brown and then you're starting from scratch again. So I'm going to go Miami's offer is the best offer. Mm-hmm.
13: All right, guys, the other big NBA story today, Dusty May is leaving Michigan to go become the head coach of the Dallas Mavericks. Bleck, this move is or is not a referendum on the current state of college sports?
10: Oh, I think it is.

0: talking about like week 8, which would be like Thursday, October 29th, the end of October against Carolina as a possible return date.
1: And look, that's not saying, I don't think his brother was saying he's going to miss half the season.
0: It's pretty close to half the season.
1: I know, but again, but that could be something like offhanded being like, I don't know, man, that's like he could miss like half the season or something.
0: That's not
1: you know
0: good.
1: What I mean? Yeah, of course it's not good.
0: Sorry,
1: that's
0: Raj.
1: That's why I questioned the Packers at the time, being like, dude, if he's ready, he's ready. Play.
0: Right.
1: Come on. The guy's a freak of nature. What are we doing?
2: He is. And finally, sorry, guys, if you're new to the program, Chris Black has thoughts on what some might call Disney adults. He has strong opinions on this. So I just want to preface that before I give the final one-on-one question today. So Toy Story 5 opened over the weekend to a whopping $312 million worldwide. I was some of them. I took my daughter yesterday.
1: Ooh,
2: all
1: it
2: right,
1: good?
2: Chris Black. Yes, I enjoyed it. Toy Story should be regarded as one of the great cinematic franchises of all time. Or Toy Story should be regarded as one of the great children's cinematic franchises of all time, Mr. Black.
0: Okay, yeah, you're going to come right to me on this, and I appreciate that, Raj, because not only do I have strong thoughts on those who are Disney adults, but I also enjoy film, and I can acknowledge that Toy Story and the Toy Story franchise is probably one of the greatest film franchises to ever exist. So I can separate the two. I can acknowledge what it is, and the movies are great. Saying that I have thoughts on Disney adults has nothing to do with the fact that those are great movies. The Toy Story movies are awesome.
2: So, Chris, could you see you and Autumn just going and buying a pair of tickets and going and checking out Toy Story 5? Just a couple of childless adults checking it out?
0: Probably not. We would probably take our nephews if that were the case. She's mad at me because I still haven't taken her to go see The Devil Wears Prada 2. And I lightly suggested last week that we go see it. I was trying to be nice, right? Like, I remembered she wanted to see it.
1: Mm-hmm.
0: She was like, it's not in theaters anymore.
1: Oh, my God. It's
0: not in theaters. And so I lost
1: you
0: that
1: got
0: one.
1: Got yelled at.
0: That was no good. I mean, she was yelling for comedic effect.
1: Yeah.
0: But I lost that one. But no, I don't think I would go see it, Raj, unless we took little ones with us.
2: Abdallah, I mean, great franchise or great children's franchise?
1: No, I think it's a great franchise.
0: It's a great franchise.
1: I mean, I think it's got likability for everybody. I think when parents want to go see it too and take their kids and enjoy it just as much as the kids do, you know, I think it's great. I think it's awesome. I think that, you know, like obviously it's held up all these years that they have made 5 of them, and like people were like excited when they announced the fifth one.
0: They're great movies.
1: Yeah.
0: They're great movies.
1: But at the same time, as much as that franchise is great, like, I'm not going to dress up as Woody and go to the theater. You know, like when I take my daughter to go see it. You know, just like I'm not going to dress up like, you know,
0: Lil Bo Peep?
1: The Godfather when I go see The Godfather.
0: I thought we were like, just naming different
1: characters.
0: No, I'm
1: just naming franchises. No, like, I'm not going to put, I'm not going to get a whip and dress up like Indiana Jones when I go to see an Indiana Jones movie, you know what I mean?
0: Right,
1: like,
0: right.
2: I like when they slip like little adult jokes in. So when I went to see it yesterday,
1: there's a character, do that.
2: A new character that's voiced by Conan O'Brien, and it is a potty training toy, if I could say. And there's a line in it where they're kind of getting amped up, and another toy is like, he's such and such, and he will wipe your, and then they stopped as it cut off the joke, and like every adult in there laughed, and every kid, including mine, turned and was like, I don't get it, Daddy. Like, I don't understand.
1: Dude,
2: it
1: you want to know what movie is horrible with that, and like pretty vulgar with that, is Zootopia. Zootopia is like, I think Zootopia 2 specifically.
0: Isn't Zootopia 2 the largest box office
2: hit for
0: Pixar?
2: Zootopia 2 was the one with the snake, right?
1: Yes, the one with the snake.
2: Okay. I've seen it.
1: If you want to go down a rabbit hole of the history of that movie and like what went into making that movie and like all about the stolen IP and all that kind of stuff, it's crazy. But like the adult jokes in that movie are like pretty vulgar. Like, it's to have that stuff in a kid's movie is wild.
0: Yeah, there's nothing wrong with that.
1: No, nothing at all, but it's
0: great.
1: I was watching it with my daughter. I was like, oh, man. And she's three. She didn't get any of the jokes anyway because she's three. She just likes watching the cartoons, but yeah.
2: All right, three of us, we go dress up as Toy Story characters. We go to Disneyland this weekend. Just the three of us. No kids. We Disney adults.
1: I call dressing
2: up as Rex. And that does it for one-on-one today, fellas.
0: Are we getting drunk? Is that what we're doing?
1: Yeah.
0: Get hammered at Disney?
1: You think I'm going to see a cartoon movie not on edibles? What are we doing here?
2: Disney
0: it's
2: adulting.
0: It's playing a doll. What was that, Raj?
2: Disney adulting. We'll go Disney adulting.
0: Yes.
2: Black, I will chaperone.
0: Yes, the Disney adults, yes. Do what you like and like what you do, right?
1: Sure.
0: 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We're about 30-plus days away from training camp in the NFL, and we have 32 questions in 32 days to get you set for the NFL and for training camp. The first team up, the Raiders, and we'll get to them coming up next.
3: Brendan Sorsby is set to enter the NFL's supplemental draft. 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
0: Black and Abdallah discuss every NFL team's biggest question heading into training camp. 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
3: Crosby off the edge, giving chase, and drags him down from behind. He left, he sacked, he conquered, and he races towards and somersaults.
0: Today's question, can Fernando Mendoza beat out Kirk Cousins?
1: 32 questions in 32 days. We start with the Las Vegas Raiders. Can Mendoza beat out Kirk Cousins? That's the question today as we discuss, as we head towards training camp. Abdallah, I actually think, like, when we look at this storyline as we head towards Raiders training camp, not only do I think he can, I think he will. Now, whether or not the Raiders will back off of their stance that they are starting Kirk Cousins to start the season, I think it's different than the fact that Mendoza will show here in training camp that he's ready to take over as the number one for the Raiders.
2: Yeah, that's the difference, is he can, he will, but they won't let him. Like, that's, he's going to show that he's better. He's going to show that he's the guy, but they're not going to start him. He's going to probably not even be given the opportunity in training camp because they're going to give a majority of the number one reps to Kirk Cousins. The Raiders have come out and said that Kirk Cousins is the starter right now. And whether that's however much a majority of the season or not, you know, whether it's for 5 weeks or 6 weeks or whatever it is, right now they've chosen to make Kirk Cousins their starter. Their bye week isn't until week 13. So I find it hard to imagine that the Raiders would let Kirk Cousins start for 13 weeks and then have a week off and then only let Fernando Mendoza start the last five games of the season. They also don't have any like Thursday night games. So they don't have like an extended week where they could ease him in to like a long week where they have like 10 days off where they could ease him in. So it's going to have to happen just in a week's time, where you would hope that maybe it's at home versus an easier opponent, but they don't have a lot of home games that are easy where you could ease him in to like a, not an easy win, but something that would be against an easier defense. Like the defenses that they play are, look, Kansas City's not they're a better defense this year. Buffalo ideally is going to be a better defense this year. The Rams, no thank you. Myles Garrett, not now. Seattle, no thank you. So I don't know when they pull the trigger on this, but week 13 as a bye week really kind of puts them at a disadvantage of saying, well, he's got 2 weeks to kind of take all the reps and get ready for a game. Because I don't think you can wait 13 weeks and only give him five starts at the end of the season. That's just not, that's not a way to kind of get your, the first overall pick and throw him in to the fire.
1: Yeah, I mean, I would also add to that conversation, like when we look at the young quarterback, is he gonna have the rapport with the wide receiver core? You know, like the offensive line for the Raiders, they go out in the offseason, Tyler Lindenbaum, they go and sign, big signing at center. So theoretically, your offensive line should be upgraded, and I would like the young quarterback working with that offensive line throughout camp. So like that's the thing to me that doesn't really make a lot of sense with the way that they're going to approach this with Kirk Cousins, is that I would want Mendoza getting comfortable with the players who are going to be out there instead of him having to play catch-up halfway through the season. And you're right. You can, you know, pie in the sky, you can find an easier landing spot, I guess, but it's also the National Football League. Mm-hmm. Like if things aren't working out or Kirk Cousins gets injured, you're starting the quarterback no matter what.
2: Oh, yeah.
1: Like, you can't have it be perfect, and the first start for a guy isn't necessarily going to be perfect.
2: Yeah.
1: So, yeah, perhaps, yeah, you want to avoid Myles Garrett.
2: Mm-hmm.
1: All right. But I don't know. I don't think that that's the smart way to do it. I think we've seen enough quarterbacks who get the chance to start from day one, and you immediately see the benefits. You may not see it year one at the very start, but by the end of year one, you start to see these young quarterbacks who start from day one start to turn into something, either it being Trevor Lawrence or Caleb Williams or, you know, whoever down the list, Bryce Young, Cam Ward. You see the development once you get to the end of their first season. It's different. They're a different player than what they were in training camp and at the start of this season. So just delaying that process, I just wouldn't do it. I don't think it's smart. And the Raiders are planning on starting Kirk Cousins. So that's the objective. And that's the first question of our 32 questions in 32 days in the NFL.
2: Yeah, I love it. We'll have 31 more questions as we get closer and closer to the start of the season.
1: Training camp is around the corner.
2: Yeah.
1: The NFL season's around the corner. We'll have the summer of football coming up later here on the show. We're counting down the days until we get to the start of the NFL season. There was a big trade on the horizon in the NBA, and also Dusty May is heading to the NBA. We'll talk about that coming up next.
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0: 101 Sports. Here's Chris Black and Adam Abdallah.
1: I love the summer, and I love talking sports in the summer because there's so much going on. We have World Cup games taking place right now. The NBA draft is tomorrow night. There could be breaking news in the NBA at some point tonight if Giannis is traded from the Milwaukee Bucks. And Abdallah, also, we count down to the start of the football season. You and I here on the show, we love previewing the NFL season. And each day throughout the summer, we like to bring to you a segment we like to call The Summer of Football.
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10: I throw, you catch. It's not that hard, okay?
1: Westwood One Sports, the home of the NFL. As we count down the days to the start of the NFL season, Seahawks and Patriots to open the NFL season, 79 days away.
11: Oh, officially in the 70s.
1: 79 days away till the start of the NFL season.
11: Officially in the 70s, matriculating our way through the summer.
1: All right, so today's feature here in the Summer in Football with Black and Abdallah on Westwood One Sports and the Westwood One Sports app is this. Did you see the story that there is a team that may place a bid on Brendan Sorsby in the supplemental draft that will be held in a few weeks? Did you see that that team may be the New York Jets?
11: Okay.
1: The Jets.
11: Okay.
1: So that's the latest, is that perhaps the Jets could be the team that would put in a bid on Brendan Sorsby.
11: Okay. I could see it. I mean, you know, right now they have QB, not necessarily uncertainty, but going into the future, you've got Geno Smith, you've got Bailey Zappe, you've got Brady Cook. You just drafted a quarterback in the fourth round. So you don't. That's not a plan for the future. Sorsby could be a plan for the future. And right now, when Aaron Glenn was asked about it last week, he kind of deflected it and said, I'm focusing on the guys that are here, which is what every coach says during media availability during these training camps or, you know, mandatory mini camp sessions. And that's fine. But also, Rich Cimini wrote this article on ESPN about it. And a source close to the Jets said that they don't want to deal with it. Meaning the whole, like, media circus around Brendan Sorsby. So maybe they won't take him. I don't know.
1: Is there really going to be a media circus around him?
11: Okay, so
1: it's the NFL.
11: I think that there's two ways to go about this, right? If he goes to a team with a known starter where he's not going to play this year.
1: Yeah.
11: If he goes to the Steelers, Aaron Rodgers the starter, no one else is going to start. Will Howard ain't starting. Brendan Sorsby ain't starting. Unless Aaron Rodgers gets hurt, nobody else is starting this season besides Aaron Rodgers.
1: Well, I mean, they drafted Drew Aller.
11: Good for him.
1: No, if Rodgers isn't healthy, they could go there.
11: That's what I mean. Unless Aaron Rodgers gets hurt, we know who the starter is in Pittsburgh, right? Okay. If he goes to, let's say, like Green Bay as like a backup situation, right? We know Jordan Love is the starter. If he goes to Detroit, we know the starter. Like, we know who the starters are. It's not an issue. Because you asked your questions about it. You have whatever the coach, the GM gets up there, the coach gets up there. You ask your questions and then you move on. It's not even another thing. However, if Brendan Sorsby is drafted by a team like the Jets, like the Cardinals, any team with quarterback uncertainty where he could see the field this year, because that might be the plan moving forward, then that's an issue. That I would say that, yeah, you're right. It's the NFL. Whatever. Okay. That's fine. It's everything is
1: whatever.
11: They deal with everything.
1: No.
11: Cimini's article also had an unnamed evaluator say if he's a clear cut first rounder, why didn't he come out in this draft? Which is fair to say. So, like,
1: didn't I bring that up last week?
11: You did. You have. And he's right. So, and we've also heard that a team might not be willing to put in anything above like a fourth round pickup for him. So it depends on who he goes to. And I think if the Jets do put a bid on him and he goes to the Jets, I think it is a, they'll have to, quote, deal with it, because Geno Smith is not the answer for the future.
1: Well, okay. I think the one thing that needs to be pointed out is my questioning the off the field or the media attention to this story is that when I say it's the NFL, what I mean by that is stuff like this, the Sorsby story, is a blip on the radar. It's not, to this point in this offseason, outside the initial coverage, to me, the Patriots are going about their business. No, there's no more Vrabel Russini stuff at the moment.
11: Mm-hmm.
1: Like, Vrabel's coaching. Yeah, but that was a bigger off the field scandalous item than the Sorsby thing.
11: I mean,
1: the Sorsby thing is this. Sorsby thing is this. A team brings him in. The first time he's with the team, the GM makes a comment about it.
11: Mm-hmm.
1: The coach makes a comment about it. Mm-hmm. The kid comes into the program. The program is there. He's a football player now. And yeah, maybe the first time he meets the media with said team's media availability, he gets asked about it. From that point on, it turns into he's just a guy on the depth chart story.
11: I agree with you.
1: I don't think it's that much of an off the field. Now, if he were to have returned to Texas Tech,
11: yeah,
1: that would have been a story that would have carried on.
11: But
1: I think the moment he's into the NFL, after the initial response about it, I think he then turns into just generic NFL player.
11: But the point is that
1: unless he gets caught doing something else and then gets suspended.
11: Like betting on Geno Smith unders.
1: I'm just saying, like, we've seen NFL players gamble and get suspended.
11: Yeah,
1: so,
11: of course.
1: Like, that'll be that.
11: But the question is, if it's Geno Smith, if it's Jacoby Brissett, whoever it is for the Cardinals, if it's one of those two guys starting and they're struggling because the teams aren't good and they start 2-6, and then you start getting the questions. Are you going to pull your starter? Are you going to go to Brendan Sorsby? Are you going to go to this guy? Whereas if the Steelers start out 500, you're not asking Mike McCarthy if he's

0: packaging the garbage cans just for the parade route. So the can's there. She walks up to it. She dumps out all of the trash onto the street, mm-hmm. all over the street, and then walks off with the garbage can as a souvenir from the parade last week in New York City.
1: Yeah.
0: I also, not only was there the video of her dumping out the trash going viral, did you see the video of her riding the train with the trash can?
1: Yeah.
0: She was like holding it like it was a championship trophy.
1: Well, yeah. First of all, you got to hold on to that thing tight. Someone's going to steal it because you've already done all the hard work. You picked it up. You dumped the trash out. You got it onto the train. So you've already avoided all the cops taking it away from you. Second of all, you don't think that if the Bears won a championship here in Chicago,
0: I'm not stealing a trash can.
1: They put out blue and orange.
0: No.
1: I'm not saying you. Blue and orange trash cans. Or if they were red and blue for the Cubs. Or
0: no, when the Cubs won the championship in 2016, I don't think people were walking off with trash cans.
1: Well, they didn't put them out. They didn't do, because I don't know who did it in New York, but they weren't thinking. I saw when they announced it, I saw that they were going to do this. I saw that the announcement from the city that they were going to put out a certain amount. And the first thing was, yeah, those aren't going to last.
0: I mean, how would you describe, paint the picture of her walking up to the trash can?
1: Oh, intentions. She knew exactly what she was going to do. She saw the same video I saw online and said, the first time I see one of these cans, that is going to make a great laundry basket.
0: The story is now on the New York Post. It's on TMZ. Mm-hmm. You can see the video footage of her walking up to the trash can and dumping out the trash all over the place.
1: Yeah. I mean, listen, props to her. I'm not saying I would do the same. She's decked out in Knicks gear, obviously a fan. And she's not the only person I've seen do this.
0: What are you going to do with the trash can is my question.
1: Laundry basket. That's a great laundry basket. You hose it down, clean it. Put some bleach on it. You know, clean it up. That's a great laundry basket. What are you talking about? You would love that thing.
0: No, I would not.
1: A younger Chris Black would love that. A younger Chris Black would love that.
0: I would not love that.
1: Come on.
0: Have the police tried to, let's see, a spokesperson? This is the story from TMZ.
1: What are they going
0: to
1: do? Find her?
0: They're aware of the video.
1: And?
0: No complaint reports were filed regarding the incident.
1: Who cares? Are you going to go find this woman?
0: Did you see the two ladies that were like climbing the street lamp and also fighting while they were climbing?
1: Yeah. Like, King
0: and
1: of the Mountain.
0: And then she started like twerking.
1: Hey, King of the Mountain. That is the ultimate Queen of the Mountain. Queen of the Mountain. The ultimate Queen of the Mountain. What's wrong with that?
0: I guess so.
1: You're fighting for a spot to watch. I have no problem with stealing this trash can.
0: Oh, really?
1: Yeah. The city.
0: Public property.
1: Look, the city put this. This is on the city for putting this out there.
0: For tempting people?
1: You knew that this was going to happen. You knew that this was going to happen. This is like if you would have changed all the street signs to blue and orange, guess what? Those are getting stolen. If you would have changed all the stop signs to blue and orange, guess what? Those are getting stolen. Like, you got to know. Put yourselves in the mind of a Knick fan. They're stealing all the stuff.
0: Yeah, and she walked right up to it. She dumped the trash all over the street.
1: Yeah.
0: No regard for any. It is New York, so they keep the trash on the street anyway.
1: There anyway. And most New Yorkers don't have cars, so it's not like she could have waited till nighttime, pulled up, and then put it in her car.
0: No.
1: You got to put that thing on the subway. Yeah, how else are you getting it home? You're carrying it.
0: New York City woman dumps the trash all over the street, carries the garbage can home.
1: And I do know.
0: Blue and orange garbage can.
1: There's a company now that's going to sell them, that they're like, you can pre-order them.
0: Really?
1: And make, yeah, they're going to. I think they're putting out like 9 or 10,000 of them. But now she got one for free.
0: That's a lot. 10,000 of these garbage cans?
1: Do you know how many New Yorkers there are?
0: Yeah, but the thing's huge. Do you have room? I've seen the videos online of showing off their apartments in New York City.
1: I was
0: going to
1: say, I've been in New York apartments before.
0: Yeah, like you don't have space for
1: that. That's half your bedroom.
0: Right, exactly. Maybe she's the new Oscar the Grouch.
1: Okay, maybe
0: she's going to live in the trash can. Maybe that's it. Maybe she's going to live in the trash can.
1: I think she's going to, that's how she's going to watch Knick games from now on. That's her lucky trash can.
0: She's going to sit in the trash can. 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Speaking of the Knicks parade, is Elmo a traitor? We'll update that story coming up next.
2: The U.S. men's national team is 2-0 for the first time since 1930. After an historic start, is it too early to dream of America celebrating its 250th birthday with a World Cup trophy? Westwood One Sports.
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0: If you missed any portion of today's show, you can download the podcast on Apple and Spotify, and also like and subscribe to our YouTube channel, Black and Abdallah Show. Thank you to Raj and Roy for producing today's show. Jim Rome coming up in 12 minutes right here on Westwood One Sports. Black and Abdallah will return tomorrow from noon to 3 Eastern right here on Westwood One Sports. We'll get to Elmo in just a second. We do have breaking news in the NBA. Shams Charania is reporting that Trae Young intends on signing a four-year, approximately $212 million deal to stay with the Washington Wizards. His player option is in year four, sources tell ESPN. So the four-time NBA All-Star, he declined his $49 million deal option for this summer to then opt for a long-term commitment ahead of free agency. So Trae Young will not be a free agent. He is staying with the Wizards, and he is signing a four-year, $212 million deal to stay with Washington, per ESPN.
1: That was expected when he opted out of his
0: Yeah, it was deal. Reported. He opted out, and then the reports were he wants a longer-term deal, but he's expected to stay with Washington. Yeah. So that's the latest in the NBA, and still nothing on Giannis Antetokounmpo. So we will keep an eye on that as the NBA draft is tomorrow night, and we are told per ESPN that Giannis will be traded by the draft tomorrow. You know, Abdallah, we've seen people online want to cancel things immediately. And even when there is something that's wholesome out there online, people attack it.
1: Yeah.
0: Elmo from Sesame Street, during the NBA Finals, wished both teams to have fun. He was hoping the best for both teams.
1: Yeah.
0: Unfortunately for Elmo, Sesame Street is in New York, and New Yorkers were upset that he was wishing good luck to the San Antonio Spurs.
1: As they should be.
0: And people in New York City called him a traitor.
1: Well, he is.
0: And so, with the World Cup taking place, and Elmo wishing those in the soccer world to have success, Elmo wanted to release a statement to make sure that all of us in this great country didn't come for him and his head. Take a listen to Elmo.
2: Just to be clear, Elmo wants Team USA to win, okay? But Elmo loves everybody. Just to be clear, don't make this a thing. Thank you. Elmo loves you, and Elmo loves you, and Elmo loves you, and Team USA, and everybody who's playing.
0: So there you go. Elmo wanted to get on the record that he is supporting Team USA, and that he doesn't want you to come for him, even though he wants everyone to have fun and to be, and that he wants you to know that he loves you.
1: Hmm. Interesting. I wonder how all of Big Bird's international cousins feel. Abelardo Montoya, his Mexican cousin.
0: Oh, really?
1: Or Pino, his cousin from the Netherlands.
0: Okay.
1: Or Hira Baldo, his Brazilian cousin. I wonder how Big Bird's cousins feel about that.
0: You know, Big Bird can go kick rocks. Mm-hmm. No one cares.
1: Mm-hmm. Or Samson.
0: Elmo's supporting the USA.
1: The grouch and monster from Germany. Hmm? I wonder how he feels.
0: They can support their teams.
1: I wonder how he feels.
0: Elmo knows he's on the right side. Now, listen, with the Knicks parade last week, you saw people ripping Elmo dolls apart.
1: Listen, Jalen Brunson tried to mend fences. I think we can all, Elmo made a mistake. I know that Elmo speaks in the third person, so maybe I'm trying to sound like Elmo right now. Elmo made a mistake. Elmo said he's sorry. Elmo realizes where he's from and where his roots are. Elmo laced up his Tims, put on a little Wu-Tang, and let Elmo be Elmo, okay?
0: I got to give credit to the creative side. For those who run the Elmo account and to post something like that and to be ahead of the, you know, like he messed up, right?
1: Let's not make it a thing.
0: Let's not make it a thing. I'm here for Team USA. Not supporting Russia. I'm here for the USA, right?
1: Like, not even in it.
0: No, I know. But like, could you imagine if he wasn't supporting the US and then we're like, he's supporting the Russians. I don't know. Elmo, not our guy.
1: It's more of a Snuffleupagus thing, I think.
0: No, really? I do have one. We can talk more about this tomorrow, but tomorrow night's the NBA draft. The NBA draft, they are breaking the draft up into two nights. The NBA, they think they're football. they think that people are going to pay attention to night two of the NBA draft. Now, here's the deal. Night one, first round. Night two, second round. So Wednesday night is the second round. It doesn't have the same juice or sizzle as the second round of the NFL draft.
1: It's an email, man.
0: It just doesn't.
1: No.
0: And yes, great players have come from the second round. That's not what I'm saying.
1: Yes, of course.
0: It's just at that point of the draft and in the night, you get the casual fan who doesn't know who any of these players are. You get a lot of international players selected in the second round.
1: Mm-hmm.
0: You know, stash the Euro is a thing, right? Where you can select a player and then you maybe don't bring them over right away to the United States. So I just don't think, I think it's a miscalculation by the NBA breaking this up into two nights.
1: I mean, look, it's a Wednesday night in the summer. Like,
0: we're going to watch soccer. That's what will happen.
1: Exactly. Like, there's nothing else going on, per se. There's baseball, there's soccer. You're not really missing anything else.
0: Brazil plays.
1: Yeah.
0: Mexico plays.
1: Exactly.
0: On Wednesday night.
1: Exactly.
0: People like,
1: there's no harm in doing this.
0: Yeah.
1: But I don't think it's ever going to catch on.
0: No. I don't think so either. So tomorrow's the NBA draft. We will have full coverage here on the show tomorrow throughout. And we'll see if Giannis gets traded tonight or if we'll be watching for that to break throughout the show tomorrow. It's Black and Abdallah here on Westwood One Sports and the Westwood One Sports app. Jim Rome in the Jim Rome Show's coming up next.
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1: But not only on Westwood One, we'll get to that momentarily. What's cracking? Welcome to the program. I'm Jim Rome, and the show is presented by FanDuel. What's going on? Welcome to the show. Hope you had a great weekend. Hope your week is off to a great start. Mine is, and I will tell you why momentarily. Let me get you started, as I do every single day on the program, starting with your telephone number. It is toll-free, 1-800-636-8686. 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If you want to email me at rome@haveatake.com. All right, what an amazing weekend that was. I will reset that for you momentarily. Let me lay out what the program looks like. We are open phones in hour number one. Coming up in hour number two, I've got the head coach of the San Jose Earthquakes, also the former U.S. men's national team manager, Bruce Arena. Also coming up in hour number two, ahead of the NBA draft, Louisville head basketball coach Pat Kelsey joins us. He's got a couple of guys that are expected to go, one very highly. That's coming up in hour number two. Hour number three is open. We've got ATPs and a lot more to get to. It's actually a getaway week for me. I'm going to start that two-week vacation starting this coming weekend. So I want to make sure we end this week really, really strong. Let's go hard. Let's get it done. You know where to find me. All right. Enormous day in the jungle. And not just because we're coming off an incredible sports weekend, which featured, among other things, Wyndham Clark battling himself and the belligerent crowds at the U.S. Open to hold on for his second win in that prestigious major. We also had a blockbuster trade in the NHL that unites the Tkachuk Bros in Florida. The U.S. men's national team kept it going with that shutout of Australia Friday. And in so doing, they win their group already, and they've already advanced to the round of 32 before even finishing group play. We've got breaking major news this morning regarding Michigan head basketball coach Dusty May, reportedly close to busting out of Ann Arbor to take over the head coaching gig of the Dallas Mavericks. And according to Shams, the long national nightmare that is, will Giannis be traded and where to, could finally be over today or tomorrow prior to tomorrow's NBA draft. Like, we have all of that. So my big question when I roll in this morning is, what do I do with all of that? Where do I start with all of that? And I think about it, and then the answer to me is, it's a no-brainer. Where do I start with all of that? With none of that. Because as always, incredibly enough, the biggest topic on the show always seems to be the show itself. All right, so let me backtrack really quickly. Last week, we announced that we were going to make an addition. We announced it last week, but it is official right now. While we do have a YouTube channel, and we have been dutifully building it out with daily clips and our podcasts starting today, and in fact, it has already started. For the first time ever, the entire daily show is going to air every day live on our YouTube channel. Let me repeat that, and thank you, Alvy. The entire daily show is airing in its entirety on our YouTube channel, and in fact is right now. We're already live. We are live with this show on the Jim Rome YouTube channel right now, which means a number of things to you and to our brand. Number one, as part of our plan, we're still trying to make the show available to you on as many platforms as we possibly can so you can access it in a way that works best for you. And I know for a fact that many of you already live on YouTube. Prior to us doing this, many of you already live on YouTube. YouTube is the preferred platform for many of you, and it's essentially how you get and you consume a chunk of your content and your info. We know this. We know this. This is why we've been trying to set this up for a minute now. Personally, I love YouTube. I absolutely love YouTube. I am a believer in YouTube. I believe in it, and I'm hyped to air the show on this platform. I consider this another major moment in our evolution, in our reinvention. As always, evolve or die. You're getting better or you're getting worse. Nobody stays the same, and I don't plan on getting worse. So I'm extremely excited, really bullish on the future, and of course, what a move like this means to the program. Now, we know what it means to the program. What's it mean to you? YouTube is the best and the easiest way to watch this show on the internet, hands down. It's a fact. In addition to that, in what is either one of my best ideas or one of my worst ideas, and I'm starting to find out already, I'm going to turn you clones loose with live chat. As that, of course, is one of the best things about YouTube. Yes, we will be going through the chat. Yes, it'll be a part of the program. But much like, for instance, X, the usable parts will be a part of the program. Speaking of which, in terms of engagement and interaction, this move today, this is additive. This is additive to what we already have. You can still engage the way you always have. In fact, I'd encourage it. You should still post to X, and we will still read those posts. I will obviously still post to X. We will obviously still drop our clips on X. If you use X, you should. And you should obviously still call the program, as I'm still looking for you to hammer the phones. And you should still email the program if that's what you normally do. Oh, and make sure you head over to the YouTube channel right now because you want to smash the subscribe button. You want to smash that button because that way you never have to go looking for anything
2: smash,
1: new.
2: Smash,
1: anything
2: smash.
1: New will find you. And plus, obviously, it's really helpful to us if you hit sub. So if you don't mind, can you head on over there right now? If you're already there right now, can you hit the sub button? And thanks ahead of time for doing that. Today is truly an epic day with the launch of the show on YouTube. So if you're watching it right now on YouTube, if you're chatting right now on YouTube, hit me up. Let me know how it looks and what the experience is like so far. We've only been on a few minutes, but I would love to know what it feels like. For instance, if you want to take a pic of your setup, send it to us. I'd love to see that too. And just to be clear on all of this, if you're still listening on terrestrial radio on Westwood One Sports, that does not change. If you're still listening to us on Sirius XM, that does not change. If you're still watching on the Rome TV channel and on any of those eight platforms, XCR, that does not change. What has changed is that we have added another enormous platform in YouTube. And I am absolutely, oh, there it is. There you go. Nice job, XCR. I'm looking at the graphic right now. You can watch the show for free on the following. YouTube, Prime Video, Roku, TCL, DirecTV, Plex, Samsung TV Plus, Vizio, and LG. So, if you're doing that, keep doing that. That does not change. But I do need to hear from you. I need to hear from you how it looks. I need to hear from you how it feels. I need you to hit me up on the X at Jim Rome. I need you to call me right now, 1-800-636-8686. If you want to email me your take, go ahead and do so. Rome@haveatake.com. Let's get it. Big day. Big news. Crazy. All right, so I want to get into this. You can super chat. You can super chat. Now, notice I didn't mention that. And I wasn't going to mention that. That's part of the culture of YouTube. And if you super chat, what that means is you become a VIP of sorts, right? And what it does is it gets you right to the top of the page. So as the chat scrolls and it rolls, it pins your input. It pins your chat. And, you know, it's totally up to you what you want to contribute. This dude is not playing. Like, I'm blown away. And notice, I did not solicit this. It's totally up to you. You don't have to do this. There are a couple of ways to go. You can become a member. And if you become a member, I think it's $1.99 a month. If you become a member, you get your badge. And then it's your way of showing support of the program. Like, I'm a member. I'm a part of this. I want to be a part of this. I want to be associated with this. You don't have to. You don't have to in any way, shape, or form. But it shows, like, yo, Rome, I'm in. I'm a part of this. I endorse this. I want to help you. And then you've got this super chat. And if I'm not mistaken, the super chat, I think, is $5. And again, it's any dollar amount you want. But I think it starts at $5. This dude's not just this dude. This dude is dat dog dude. At dat dog dude. Why is this guy at the very top right now? Because at dog dude. Thank you, Alvy. Not only did he go super chat, my dog at dat dog dude just chipped off 200 bones. Bro. The biggest tip I've ever gotten in my life for anything. Quote, I was there for the last word. Oh, this dude's an OG now. I was there for the last word. That was my show on Fox Sports Net. I was there for Rome is Burning. I was here for the smack room. Where were you, my brother? That is so far above and beyond. And that's not why I did it. But my guy, thank you so much. Like, wow, I'm blown away. That's not what I expected. And notice, I was not soliciting that.
2: Thank you.
1: And did not mention that. I was about to move on to the next thing, and then that just jumped right off the screen. So that's what a super chat looks like. It gets you to the very top. Now, I'm still learning, and I'm not sure how long it keeps you there. In fact, XCR, if you have a take, or Alex, if you have a take, how long does that take, or how long does that keep you at the very top? How long is that pinned? We'll figure it out. I don't know. I know this. He's the first one through. He's the first one that got on the air. And damn well he should be for two bills. That dog dude. My brother, number one. Brother. Anyway, it's a way to support the program, and it's a way to get you on top of. If you want to cut the line, right, it's usually the baggiest move ever. But if you want to cut the line, it's like slipping the dude at the door a bill, and you can cut the line. That's effectively what he just did, except he slipped the dude at the door two bills, and I'm still talking about him. Anyway, my guy, appreciate you very much. That was above and beyond. And like I said, I've never, ever, in all the cameos I've done, all the things I've ever done, I've never gotten a tip of, I don't think, more than $20. That's wild. Super chats. Don't think super chats aren't going to get their run. So I think I'm going to like this YouTube thing. I think I already like this YouTube thing. There's one. At Warren Weber 2403. Super chat. Bro, did he just drop a donation without even a take? My man. There you go, Warren. Appreciate you. Appreciate you. Most of all, look, if the chat throws off no tips, I'm loving the chat. I just love that it's another way for you clones to do what you do. Come together, congregate, mobilize, engage, run your smack, do your thing. Understand there is a line. Look, we want to be aggressive, and I want to push that line, but there is a line. If you go over the line, I can't keep you from actually hitting send, but I can keep it off the air, and I will. It's like X. But I just want to say, I appreciate so many of you going over there and checking it out. Just see how it looks. See how it feels. take part in the chat, and you do not need to chip anything off. But if you want to be a member or you want to be a part of the Super Chat, you can do it. You can do it. All right. I'm already loving the reaction. Loving the reaction. Xander V4, quote, "This live interactive stream is hands down the coolest, most interactive thing you have ever done. Now I might actually get to participate live occasionally. Very excited." Alex from Dayton, Ohio. Listen, if after all these years I roll out here and I do something, and within the first segment somebody says to me, "Rome, this is actually the coolest thing you've ever done," then I'm hyped. When I get hyped, I take my shirt off. No, I don't, but I am hyped. At Radio Aaron, quote,
2: "Hey, I like to get hyped for games. When I get hyped,
1: it's my dude, Troy Nicholas. When he gets hyped, he likes to take his shirt off. Let me tell you something. When I saw that dude drop two bills on me, I damn near did take my shirt off. At Radio Aaron, quote, "I ain't going back to Twitter." Your call, bro. I get it, man. This is why. And I am going back to X. I still will post on X. We will still put clips on X. And by the way, just to be real for a minute, more than a million of you follow me on X. So I'm still on X. We're trying to be everywhere. And one place we weren't was YouTube. And I love YouTube. All of us here love YouTube. And there are lots of different reasons why we didn't get there until today, but better late than never, and we are here. Another super chat. Benton, JA668. "Great to see you live on YouTube. My brother, great to see you." Appreciate that. Great to have you on Super Chat. Good to see you, dude. Thank you very much. Love it. Love it. Kenneth Ian 503, quote, "Dat dog dude just won the smack off." he just won the chat off. I'll tell you that right now. He just won the super chat. I don't know about the smack off. Oh, look at this dude. Okay, now this dude's already next level. This dude's already next level. Or this person. This person figured something out. Glenn 0124. "Chatting on YouTube and watching and listening on my Roku." Oh, there you go. That's engagement. That's a way to use the program. All right. So he's using the chat, but he's watching it on Roku. Like I said, all those programs, or I should say all those platforms, still exist. We still have all 8 of the original platforms on our Rome TV channel. That dude's already like, "Yeah, but I can chat too." So if you've got that kind of game, if you can multitask and you've got that skill set, do it. Look at my guy, Eric on the South Side. Welcome to Super Chat, my brother. Eric on the South Side, quote, "Super Chat is super freaking fly. War Bronco Orange, war Rome on the tube." You know what, bro? I don't know that I ever thought that I would say this, Eric, but war you, dog. Way to go. Appreciate the support. Here's another super chat. Bill_Castle7. "The chat is crazy. We have Rachel Shave Your Back.
3: Come on, Rachel, shave your back.
1: We got
3: back.
1: Yo Mama jokes. Clones are wild." Oh, God. It's unbelievable. All right, so the thing is, I'm going to be transparent about this. I'm not watching the chat right now. I might get there. I'm not watching it right now because I'm doing this show right now, but I love that you're giving me that feedback. Quote, "The chat is crazy. We have Rachel Shave Your Back. We got Yo Mama jokes. Clones are wild." Hey, by the way, tell me something I didn't already know. The clones are wild, except the clones haven't had live chat until right now, but they do now. This guy writes, this is at Roberts and Miguel 1. We're the legends. The new mutt breed of stupid-ass clones are absolutely the worst. I barely listen anymore because the new clones have ruined the show. Bring back the Rack Pack. Signed, Logan Rome. Dude, bro.
3: Rogan,
1: that's just not accurate. One, Logan Rome would never listen to the show. And what you're saying is wrong. The new breed clones have not ruined the show. The only thing that ruins the show, well, is nothing. I won't allow it. The only thing that could ruin the show are the old school clones spitting up the same bullcrap that they always have. This is why we keep trying to evolve and change and stay relevant. This one says, Dear Jim, love the evolution. Don't be the same person you were 30 years ago. Signed, Baby Jessica turned adult criminal Jessica. All right, nice try. He's still a Baby Jessica reset, but kind of turned that into something that seemed current. All right, so off and running. I need your thoughts. Get on the phones. Hit me up. 1-800-636-8686. Get on the chat and hit me up. We haven't done it yet. We are going to post some of the chat when it's appropriate and when we're ready. So get to our YouTube channel, Jim Rome. Just search it out. Get to our YouTube channel. We are airing live on YouTube every single day from here on out. The three-hour show in its entirety. And chat. Love to see it. Love to hear from you. It's exciting, man. No way. Bella with a super chat. Of course, Bella. Bella, you know why? Do you know? I already know why you hit me with a super chat, Bella. Because you're a freaking super clone.
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1: I love when you super chat. I love when you all super chat. Or just become a member. Or do neither and just chat. 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
6: 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Final seconds in Group J, and Argentina is closing out a 2-0 lead over Austria, courtesy of two historic goals by Lionel Messi in Dallas. Messi overcame an early penalty miss to score in the 38th minute, and again, late in stoppage time, his 17th and 18th career World Cup goals, moving him past German legend Miroslav Klose for the most all-time in the Men's World Cup. Coming up at 5 p.m. Eastern, Group I action starts back up in Philadelphia. France facing Iraq. French superstar Kylian Mbappe looking to stay hot. He had two goals in the opening win against Senegal. He is only three, now four, back of Messi in his World Cup career with 14. France has the ability to punch its ticket to the knockout round with a win over Iraq. I'm Lucas Panzeca, Westwood One Sports.
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0: Tommy threw me a bone. Little Van Halen. Normally he breaks that out, by my estimation, every sixth Friday. Maybe every 10th Friday. But on a Monday, it's got to be a big day. Speaking of Monday, time to ask the pros. 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Again, I've got other things I want to talk about, believe me. I could do this for 3 hours, but I've got other things, including my thoughts on Dusty May, which I'll get to. But I think part of the thing about the program is, part of what makes this show is the show. And the show within the show. And this is finally, after all these years, dating all the way back to Smack Chat and that board, this is a way to give you clones a way to interact with one another, but live. Live. And to do so on our YouTube channel. So go there if you don't mind. Super Chat. There's another one. Justin Edge. LL7677. Can we bring back Bum Smack in celebration for the YouTube launch? You know what? You know what, Justin? No. No, we cannot. We cannot bring back Bum Smack. We cannot bring back the Rat Fam. Tempting as it is.
1: No!
0: We cannot bring back personal appearance and make it show fodder. Those things are not for sale. Those things are not for sale. Andy underscore WWE Browns. Hell froze over. I can finally hear Jim Rome in C-Town once again.
2: Finally.
0: And he's talking about soccer and has on soccer guests. Is this really you, Rome? Yes, Andy. Bro.

our families, our family friends, because our kids grew up together. And Sebastian, who's on the U.S. men's national team, actually played baseball with our older son, Jake. So Greg and I would sit in the stands in Irvine, California, and we'd just chop it up. So I've known him. So I haven't made this hard pivot, and I haven't made this 180, but like I'm smart, and I'm evolved. And like I said, if I were to sit here in 2026 and talk about soccer not being a sport, but rather a reason to riot, and that you got a bunch of people bagging up urine and blood and throwing it at other fans and players, and why is it that everybody goes down like they got shot with incidental contact? If I ran back all those same tired takes, it'd be the same tired show. Now, I know a lot of you thought that show was at its peak power, peak of powers back then. But you got to evolve, yo. You got to evolve. So, yes, you did find me. No, hell did not freeze over. Yes, the show is still awesome. But, yes, hey, how about this, bro? I don't know if you know this or not. I talk NASCAR, too. And I've done that for like 20 years. What else do we got here? Darinator 68, right to the top. Watch out, YT streamers. The jungle is out taking names and ready to dominate on another platform. Help me get there. Help me get there. Get to our YouTube channel. Bill_Castle7, love super chats because we have direct access to you, but how will they affect regular programming? What do you mean? You mean will I not do the regular show? Spit it out, yo. Are you asking, am I going to interrupt interviews for a super chat? Am I going to interrupt one of my great rants for a super chat? Probably not. Probably not. But listen, what it does, I'm going to do my very best to get it on the air. But what it does do, no matter what, A, you support the program, if that makes you feel good. Two, it gets you to the top of the chat. So no matter what, it does those two things. But if I see it, and especially like today, I can't say that it's going to be like this always going forward and then I'm going to drop everything and reference it. Look, for my dude off the top, they chipped me off $200. I might interrupt an interview for that, for $200. For $5, probably not. Anyway, listen, when you ask a fair question, how is it going to affect regular programming? I don't really know, because this is not regular programming. It is now, but we're getting used to it. We haven't done this before. Clones are out here wilding. Like, look at this guy. NoCal Vic, quote, if I send you a $200 super chat, can I get a strand of Cindy's hair? I mean, Vic, I could answer that two ways. I could say, why don't you do it and you'll find out. Or I could just be real with you and tell you what you already know. No. No, Cindy's hair, not even one strand, is for sale. You can't put a price on it. Unless, Cindy, unless you want to sell your hair. But I would imagine if she wanted to sell her hair, she already would be selling her hair to weirdos like you, Vic. You know why I think the answer is no? Look at her. She's hiding underneath the monitor. So I'm going to say no. Darren writes, YouTube haiku. Quote, YouTube chat is wild. Clones are going psychotic. Rome, king of YouTube. It's so good. Appreciate you, Darren. Brother A. Aaron writes, brother. Congratulations, pimp. You made Monday unsuck for once. Bro, then it's all worthwhile. Love it. Love it. Here's my guy again. At dat dog dude. Quote, Vic ain't got $200. He might not, bro, but I know you do. I know you do, dude. At Viola Drums, quote, old school clone, 30 years, went to the debacle at Universal City, wore Quinn the car fixer, Poncho and Tyrone.

0: clone. You know.
1: You know.
0: Oh, dude, that is an old school clone right there. Those are some OG references right there. Here's my man, Jamie in Green Bay. Paying for Super Chat? I have a spotted cow and cheese curds for you next time you're in Wisconsin if you read this. Bro, you know I don't need either one of those things. I just need you to keep participating, Jamie. I don't need your cow or your curds. Believe me, I'm going to do whatever I can to avoid the cow and the curds when I get there this weekend. But they're unavoidable. Listen, I want to be really clear about this. I did not reference it at the top of the show. In laying out everything I laid out, I didn't say, oh, by the way, if you chip us off for the Super Chat, we can get you to the top of the line. I didn't say that. I also did not say, if you want to be a member on the chat, that will get you a medallion or a badge. And that's a way to get noticed also. And why don't you help the show out? I didn't mention those things. I figured you would just find it. And then, bam, you found it. And I appreciate it. Thank you very much, clones. And most of all, I appreciate the energy and the fact that you've found the platform and that you like it. I knew that it would be the best way to watch the show on the internet. And again, there are still 8 other ways to watch the show if you go to our Rome TV channel. And there's still all sorts of ways to listen to the show on our Westwood One Sports Network, on SiriusXM. And we're just trying to be in as many places as we possibly can. My man, Scott, the DJ, is in. Quote, as OG as it gets. Listening since December of 1990. And this is by far your best feature yet. Knew it was coming at the end of the after hour, but it's better than expected. Been mourning the loss of Sling, but this rocks. Damn, Scott. See, again, that is an amazing thing to say, that he's been listening since 1990. What that means is I got to San Diego at the end of 1990. So that guy's been here almost since day one. The only people who go back further are those that lived in Santa Barbara and heard me when I started off in local radio in the late 80s. That guy just said it. Of all the things you've done, this is the best feature yet. Blows my mind. Ryan asks, did you say $200 or $2 on the Super Chat? Asking for the commoners. Dude, whatever you want or none at all. If you want in on the Super Chat, you just kind of tip out the host, whatever you want. My man, that dog dude, was feeling it. I think essentially what that was him saying thank you for years of what you've done, Rome. And I appreciate it. I've got one more Super Chat before we break. And no, that other guy brought up a very good question. So what, are you going to interrupt your entire program and just thank people for Super Chats? No. No, I would love to. But I will acknowledge as many as I possibly can. But it does get you to the top. It does get you to the top. It's my boy Brian Slagle, legend. All right, see, this is amazing. Slagle is an OG. Slagle goes way back. Slagle is a celebrity onto his own. Slagle's like this. Like, he's low-key. Believe me, Slagle has seen everything. Slagle has signed some of the biggest bands in metal. Believe me when I tell you, this guy's seen everything and knows everything about this show. And his reaction is, quote, whoa. This YouTube chat is crazy. Clones are going off. What have I always said? What have I always said? This show's incredible, but the better show is the show that's going alongside the actual show. And apparently, I'm missing a really good show right now. Get to our YouTube channel, hit subscribe, and jump in the chat. And do what you clones do. I can't believe how cool this is. Colin, and I love the new people that I'm seeing. At Colin Box Breaks 3195, quote, this is an epic day. Rome becomes the king of YouTube. Look, that's not going to happen. I'm not even looking for that to happen. I'm just trying to get this show in front of as many people as possible, new people, OGs. I just want you to be able to sample the content, consume the content in a way that works for you. And I just love YouTube. Always want to be on YouTube. And now we are. All right, I'll break. Sorry, guys. Having too much fun. Having way too much fun with it. Get over to our YouTube channel. Hit the sub button. Jump up into chat because it is wilding. And yes, believe it or not, I do have sports takes. Dustin May finalizing deals to become the next head coach of the Dallas Mavericks. Sorry about that, Michigan man. Come to find out, you're not that special. Come to find out, you're not that different. Come to find out, you're like everybody else, Michigan man. You're lucky that guy even blew through. All right, I'll talk about what that means to the Mavericks and what I think about that. Stay tuned. Get to YouTube. Watch the show. Jump up in the chat.
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2: Brendan Sorsby is set to enter the NFL supplemental draft. 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
9: 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It's a warning. 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

0: Live from Southern California, this is the Jim Rome Show on Westwood One.
1: Wow. Just blown away by the YouTube launch. Spending the entire first hour on it. What an absolute blast. And they're still coming in. Panamanopti 305. He super chatted. Quote, I've been listening since Jake was kicking the soccer ball. Crazy to see World Cup fans liking ranch dressing, Costco, Waffle House, etc. Saludos from New Jersey. Of course, man, they like the best of what we have to offer. They like the best of what we have to offer here that they don't have there. I just assumed that they would have ranch dressing there. I can't believe they had to come all the way overseas to sample ranch dressing. Like that one gal that we had on X last week that we posted who said, what is this? What is this special sauce? It's crack. Maybe it's crack. I can't believe they had never had it before. Eric on Phoenix. My man, what's up, brother? On the Super Chat. Quote, here, brother, you can use my Prize Picks winnings better than me. My man Bill underscore Castle 7 went someplace else. Quote, just became a member. Come on, clones. You can afford $1.99. Join me. Hey, listen, you don't have to. First of all, thank you, Bill. You don't have to. If you want to be a part of that group, it is $1.99 a month. Hey, Rome, what do I get for my $1.99 a month? You get to be in the group. You get a medallion. We're working on some other things. But again, no pressure. You do not have to be in the group. Some of you want to say, hell yeah, I'm in the group. Hell yes, I want to be in the group. You don't have to. You do not have to. Nate Harper, one. Jim, I have been a fan since the early 2000s. Rome is burning days on ESPN. So stoked burning to see the whole show live on YouTube. Attack of the Clones today. Great way to put it. Attack of the Clones. The Clones, you've been looking for the hammer. Now you have the hammer in the form of live chat. Get after it. This I love. Another reason to come to YouTube. The Almighty Tree Frog, 5852. Pops has been listening since the early 90s. Second gen listener myself. Alvy can't run me in the chat either.
2: Dude, fact. No.
1: Alvy cannot run you in the chat. That is true. Love a second gen listener. Love it. All right, this guy at Twin78 War. Clones dropping their rent money into Rome's chat and becoming bums by the first of the month. Two things, bro. No bum smack. And number two, if contributing to the program is going to make you, quote, a bum by the first of the month, do not contribute to the program that way. There is still a million ways to contribute to the program free. In fact, almost every way is a way to contribute to the program free. This is not me. I didn't come up with this idea. This is built into the app. People do this on the app. This was news to me when I started to research the app. And again, I did not say it off the top of the program. I was not looking to solicit. But if you want to participate and you want to help the show and you just want to say, Rome, thank you. We're on board. We get it. By all means, I would encourage you to do it. And if you don't, that's great too. At 8, Bobby K. Pimp of the Box, 30 plus years, listening while attending that bastion of higher education, El Camino College back in the 90s. Keep up the good work. Bobby K, you know I will. Appreciate you, bro. All right, when we come back, start the other part of the program, which includes Bruce Arena. Yes, for that guy in Cleveland, and any of you finding me for the first time in a minute, not only are we talking soccer, we are doing soccer interviews, and they're really good interviews. That's coming up next. Don't go anywhere. Also, Pat Kelsey, Louisville basketball coach, coming up next hour. It's a great day in the jungle.
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1: Well, that's true. I am Jim Rome, and we are live on Westwood One. We're also live on YouTube. We started that today in case you missed hour number one. We spent the entire first hour talking about it. It looks great. It feels great. Head on over to our YouTube channel. Make sure you hit the sub button and participate. Live chat. It's wild. The clones are going wild. All right. The show is presented by FanDuel. FanDuel, welcome back. All right. Coming up momentarily, we are efforting Bruce Arena. We are going to have him momentarily. Coming up later on this hour, Pat Kelsey, head basketball coach at Louisville. In the meantime, the telephone number remains the same, 1-800-636-8686. You can jump up in the chat on our YouTube channel. You can hit me up on X at Jim Rome. You can email me at romerome@habitake.com and other things, because I spent the entire first hour talking about the launch on YouTube. I still have not gotten to some of the big news of the day. Dusty May finalizing a deal to go to the Dallas Mavericks. Got lots of thoughts on that, which I will get to. Additionally, Giannis reportedly is going to be moved, according to Shams, before the NBA draft. That means today or tomorrow. Good. Our long national nightmare will come to an end. And I do want to talk about the U.S. Open and Wyndham Clark getting it done, despite the fact that everybody there hated him, and he still found a way to grind it out. Had that six-shot lead, went all the way down to one shot, and that's where he was for most of the day, and was able to find a way to grind it out and dig in, despite the fact that the gallery there pretty much hated him and acted pretty badly. I'm not one of those people who's like, golf is the ultimate gentleman's game. You have to be absolutely quiet. You can't cheer. Like, I'm not even saying that. But rooting for a dude to fail and then cheering when a dude ends up in a bunker, that's a bit much, even for golf. And for what? Like, does the punishment fit the crime? The crime was he lost his mind and he vandalized a couple of lockers at Oakmont. Bad scene. Not good. Below not good. The guy did apologize for it, and he did fix it, and he's still apologizing for it, and people not still good. Treat him like he's the worst guy that there is, when he's not that. Just made a mistake. So I was actually happy to see him fight all the elements. The course, the gallery, himself. The fact that he has a six-shot lead. You don't lose six-shot leads unless your name is Greg the Leg. And even that hadn't happened since 96. So he held on and got it done yesterday. So all things that I want to get into, Rafi Devers, going Rafi. I'll hit that a little bit later on. In the meantime, still getting crazy reaction. Oh, look who showed up. V in the fee. Quote, I can't find you anywhere on RedTube. I can only find Alan videos and Lorne Hubbs lotion. War Rome for having more streams than R. Kelly. Bro. So you disappear on that fake holiday that you made up because I didn't acknowledge the holiday. And this is what you come back with? Hey, V. You know what you are, my man? You're not John Calipari's pinch of poop in the ice cream, my man. This will make you happy, V. I'm going to give you what you want. Your explosive diarrhea in a single cone of ice cream. Stop
2: diarrhea
1: wrecking the moment, V.
2: Great
3: you, my man, are it. The poop in our ice cream.
2: Care who the hell
1: you, my man, V, are explosive are diarrhea in a single scoop in a cone. But I know that makes you happy.
2: That's what makes the guy so dangerous.
1: All right, anyway. As promised, we are joined right now by the former head coach of the U.S. men's national soccer team. He is the winningest coach in U.S. men's national team history. He led Team USA to the quarterfinals of the 2002 FIFA World Cup. He's currently the head coach and sporting director of the San Jose Earthquakes of the MLS. He has won 5 MLS championships. He's also an analyst for Coach's Corner, FanDuel TV's original series, which is focusing on the 2026 FIFA World Cup. I'm talking about Bruce Arena. Bruce, it is awesome to have you on the show. Really appreciate it. Bruce, how you doing?
4: Good. My pleasure, Jim. Great to be on with you as well.
1: It is great to see you, Bruce. Thanks so much. So the U.S. has looked really impressive in winning their first two matches, and in so doing, have already won their group. They've advanced to the round of 32. As you step back, Bruce, what has impressed you the most about what you've seen from the U.S. team in the first two games?
4: Well, they play collectively. You know, despite the fact they lost Christian Pulisic in the second game, they still played well and got 3 points. It's a really athletic team. They're well coached. Balogun, the striker, has done very well. Dest is doing a great job. McKennie, the whole lineup really has been outstanding thus far in the World Cup. But I think things are going to get a little bit more difficult as they advance.
1: No doubt about that, right? Bruce Arena joining us. You mentioned the coach, so I think fewer better to address this than you yourself. In what ways has American head coach Mauricio Pochettino put his imprint on the squad? How is he able to reach them and make the kind of difference that he's making?
4: Well, oddly enough, I think he understands the culture of the American player. And we're playing as a team. We're aggressive. We're getting after it. We're playing with confidence, and we're attempting to take the game to our opponents. So a very aggressive approach, which I think is the American way. So he's done quite well. The players are embracing what he wants them to do. And, so far after two games, it's been very good.
1: See, Bruce, I think it's really interesting, right? Like, you're right. He seems to understand the American way and is embracing that. I know it's not at all unusual for managers or coaches, especially elite ones, to jump from a team to a team or a nation to a nation. But what does that say about him? And then what's that say about the U.S. players that they're responding to him the way they are?
4: Well, positives both to the coach and the players. You know, typically, and this isn't obviously 100%, but most national teams are coached by coaches from those countries, and there are obviously exceptions. And this year, certainly, that's the case with Brazil and England, for example. And so, it's difficult for a coach to come into a new culture, and he's picked up real quick. And the players have accepted everything he's saying and their approach to training and their mentality. So you got to give the coach a lot of credit because he has to adjust as well.
1: The energy is great. Bruce Arena joining us. So Bruce, after two games, what have you seen that maybe you'd like to see the team clean up or tighten up?
4: Well, these two games doesn't tell you that a whole lot. They conceded the goal in the first game, but the back line hasn't been tested. I think Turkey's going to give them a little bit more of a run, and certainly when they get to the round of 32, they'll be tested a little bit more. But I can't be critical of the defense. They've not been challenged a whole lot. The goalkeeping's been solid, but really not challenged at all. So we're going to see in games ahead how well we can play defensively. But from what I've seen, they play collectively. They get great work out of all the players. They have a real American mentality. They're aggressive. They're athletic. So I think we're going to see some positive things on Thursday against Turkey, and then I think they'll be ready for the round of 32.
1: We are talking to Bruce Arena. I'm going to talk to you about your FanDuel show momentarily, Bruce. Speaking of Turkey, because they've already won the group, like, what kind of lineup changes might you expect? And, for instance, like, if Christian Pulisic is feeling well, would you play him, or is it just not worth it, and would you save him for the round of 32?
4: Well, I'd try to give him at least 45 minutes because, you know, he did miss the last game. And the players with yellow cards, I think they should keep at him. If I'm not mistaken, Balogun's one of them. I think McKennie has one. Adams has one. Robinson has one. So those players have to be protected. You know, second yellow card would take him out of the round of 32 games. So certainly the coach is aware of that. And likely the players with yellow cards will be kept out. And then they're going to have a good feel for Christian this week. He hasn't trained yet with the team. If he's back in training and he gets a couple of days of training under his belt, I think they'll probably give him a run against Turkey.
1: We are talking to Bruce Arena. So, Bruce, I think you touched on this briefly, but let me just kind of elaborate. For decades, winning the World Cup has felt like the impossible dream of American soccer. But based on how the U.S. team has played, the energy of the nation that's behind them, and I think that's really key because the nation is behind them, is the dream impossible? Can you make any argument that this could happen, or is the dream impossible?
4: I wouldn't say it's impossible. I think there's a good chance that they could advance deep into this tournament. You know, I coached in two World Cups, and in 2002, we were in South Korea playing our opening game against Portugal, the number three team in the world. And then we had South Korea in the second game against 60,000 fans. And then in 2006, we played the Czech Republic in our opening game, a really good team. And then the Italians in the second game, and they went on to win the World Cup. This time around, we're playing at home with fantastic fan support in great stadiums. Not a really tough group so far. And I think the team is building a lot of confidence. And that dream, you know, we're talking about the 1960 U.S. hockey team. They did the impossible. I'm not sure we can get all the way to the final, but I think we'll make things interesting. We'll win in the round of 32, get into the round of 16, and then at that point, you don't know. But a real tall task to ask him to win the World Cup at this point.
1: No, yeah, I think you're right, Bruce. I think what you're saying is Tim Howard said this on his podcast with Landon Donovan that, hey, look, they have to play their best game ever four games in a row. I talked to your guy Greg Berhalter on my podcast before the tournament. He said something similar. I mean, effectively, is that what it is? I mean, you have to play three or four of your greatest games in a row to win this thing.
4: Yeah, I think so. And then you see, like, even a team like Argentina, people are believing that they're not that strong of a team. Already in the first two games, Messi has five of all of their goals. And you never know. But, you know, right now people will be talking about France, Spain, Germany, England. But maybe we can catch one of these teams in advance.
1: Hey, Bruce, let me ask you, you went to the quarters, so you can speak to this. Let me ask you this. Like, obviously the goal is to win the whole thing. Obviously. But would you consider the tournament a success if the U.S. goes on a deep enough run to change the way this country views the sport and the team and the way the rest of the world views our program? Would that be a success in and of itself?
4: I think so. And, you know, just me watching as a fan, sitting in the background and looking at the displays of these games in these stadiums and what a remarkable job we've done to host. I think we've elevated the game in this country. Certainly we're not replacing at this point the NFL or the NBA or Major League Baseball, but we're really becoming a major sport in this country. So the World Cup has been fantastic. I think advancing into the round of 16 is a success. Anything past that is terrific.
1: Bruce Arena joining us. Bruce, before you go, I mentioned that I spoke to Greg Berhalter recently, and he told me he's having a blast. He's having a blast chopping it up with you and Bob Bradley on FanDuel TV's World Cup show, Coach's Corner. Are you having as much fun with it as he is? And then what do you like about doing that show?
4: Well, first of all, I have the greatest respect for Bob and Greg. And, you know, we watch a lot of the podcasts. We watch the games on television, and we see the comments that people have, whether it's expert analysis or fans on the internet and what have you. I think it's great that we have three coaches that have been in World Cups and are American coaches and have our opinion. And it's interesting. And I said this on the broadcast that even between the three of us, Bob and Greg and myself, We don't agree with everything. So it's fun watching people in the background, you know, commenting about the U.S. team and their thinking and all. And I think we bring in another perspective. So hopefully the people are enjoying listening to us on FanDuel.
1: Well, I think it's a great program. I think it's got to be a blast for you guys because normally, you're the only ones who can really relate to what the other guy went through. And none of us can, right? So that in and of itself, that's got to be kind of cool.
4: I agree, and I think we're all a little bit jealous because this coach gets to coach a U.S. team at home.
1: And
4: I would have loved to have done that. You know?
1: Can you believe that? Like, Bruce, like, there was a concern about attendance coming in. Isn't it wild? And maybe not so much so to see the American public embrace it and the fans from overseas coming to America and having a great experience. Like, so far, the thing has been just great across the board.
4: It's incredible. And, you know, we're in a difficult time in our country and in the world. And to see that everyone can gather here and support something that they all love and they're enjoying it and they're having a lot of fun, I think it's fantastic. So, you know, the World Cup is special. You know, everyone talks about world champions when, you know, it's the Seattle Seahawks win the Super Bowl and all. But this is the sport that really has a world champion. So it's exciting. It's fantastic to have it in our country. And it's great to see that our team is becoming a real player in the World Cup.
1: He is the former head coach of the U.S. men's national soccer team. In fact, the winningest coach in U.S. men's national team history. He's won 5 MLS championships. Look for that program. It's a great program. Coach's Corner. It's FanDuel TV's original series and focuses on this 2026 FIFA World Cup. Bruce, really appreciate you. What a great conversation. Great to have you on the show, Bruce. Thanks so much for making time.
4: Thank you, Jim. I appreciate it.
1: Really good to see you, Bruce.
4: Thank you.
1: Great job. Bruce Arena joining us. So for those of you just now finding me again, because we added YouTube today, that one guy in Cleveland saying, what the hell is going on, Rome? Wait, you're talking soccer? You're interviewing people for soccer? Yes. Yes. Not only that, but really prominent people. So I'm here for it. Like Bruce said, it's not the NFL, but it can change, it can grow, and if it changes the way this country views the sport and the program, and it changes the way the rest of the world views our program, that's a win. Look, I'm not going to sit here and say that it's the NFL to me, or the NBA, or MLB, or the NHL, MMA, but this is a moment, and I respect the moment, and I acknowledge the moment, and the country's behind it. And so far, so good. They've won their first 2 games. I don't want to be a big buzzkill, but it's going to get tougher. After Turkey, obviously, it's going to get tougher. But they've done a great job so far. They win their first 2 games. They've already won their group. They're out of their group, and they've got a game left. They can rest some guys, as he points out, not play the guys with yellow cards. And if Pulisic can go, get him some minutes. There you go. What a crazy time it is. We're on YouTube. Clones are going crazy in the chat. And yes, I'm still talking soccer. 1-800-636-8686. Here's a super chatter. RD2424, man. Rome, great to have you on YouTube. Been listening since you broke the pace car. Hashtag go Bills. Alvi, do you have Jimmy Johnson, who was driving the pace car when I was in the pace car, backing me up and saying, I did not break the pace
5: car. Can't go to the brickyard and not drive on the track if you're out there. So I let you drive it. You do a very good job. You're sane and smart. We bring it in. And what ended up taking place is that the electric sensor for the radiator fan went out, and the car was just sitting there running with the air conditioner on and stuff, and it overheated. And when it overheated, it blew off the radiator hose, and steam was going everywhere, and it looked really bad, but you did not do that.
1: You did not do that. How many times do I have to keep telling you, I did not break the pace car? How could I break the pace car? By sitting in the passenger seat? By riding shotgun? It was just that one staffer that come running up on me saying, you broke the pace car. I'm like, ma'am, do you work at the brickyard here? Do you work at the track? Yes. Okay, then you can understand that some radio knob who did some ceremonial first lap with Jimmy Johnson could not have possibly broken the pace car. Why are you blaming this on me? Because you don't want to blame it on him? Like, get out of here with that crap. Stucknut Radio. Rome is interviewing the cornhole lady next segment.
6: Stop it right now!
1: Radio? I'll tell you what, we'll not be interviewing next segment, Stucknut Radio. Bro, that guy that I just had on, the most accomplished coach in U.S. men's national team history. You, the most accomplished nothing? Bro,
6: the
1: show is not about you. The show is not about my takes from the 90s. I'm just looking around and I'm like, wow, people are really into the World Cup. I think I'll talk about that. I'll talk about things that people want to talk about. This guy writes, Rome on YouTube. How epic is this? Been listening since 1995 here in Albuquerque. Original four affiliate. I am loving how the show has grown. Solid job. Fredo from the 505. Appreciate you, my brother. They are. Albuquerque is an original four. Albuquerque was one of the first four affiliates. It's my man, Frisco Mario. Yo, Tan Man, this YouTube chat is awesome. Even though I feel like I'm losing brain cells reading through it. Signed, Frisco Mario, wore BB Smalls in SF. Hey, Mario, it's like this. If you feel like you're losing brain cells reading the chat, imagine me reading everything the clones have fired out to me for the past 30 years. And then you tell me who's losing brain cells. I'm still here, bro. You've only been looking at the chat for like an hour. I've been looking at all your crap, not you, but everybody, for decades. And I'm still here. It's going to be fine. It's going to be fine, Mario. Oh, there's Silk Bra. Bra's been taking quite a bit today. Bra, YouTube is fine, but it's no Rome half hour on AM 1150. Bro, is that a half hour or a full hour? And what are you doing about those moves? Dude.
3: Bruh.
1: Keep the main thing, brah. The moves. Moob reduction surgery.
3: Bruh.
1: Keep the main thing. Moob reduction surgery. They can fix that, you know. Bro, you're not upset that everybody is jumping into chat to say that you keep asking Silk or Jen Silk for money so you can super chat, right?
3: Bruh.
1: Aaron in Iowa, quote, we all know Rome is Rome. He's got more clones in chat than Leave It to Piva.
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9: 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Could Jaylen Brown be on the move? 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
20: Westwood One Sports presents this World Soccer Update. History was made in Dallas to begin today's slate of games as Lionel Messi bagged both goals in a 2-0 win over Austria for the defending champions Argentina as they lock in their spot in the round of 32. Messi overcame an early penalty miss to score in the 38th minute and again to seal it late in stoppage time. It brings the 38-year-old up to a record 18 career World Cup goals. Coming up at 5 p.m. Eastern time, it is French superstar Kylian Mbappe's turn, looking to stay hot in Group I action in Philadelphia, France facing Iraq. Mbappe had 2 goals in that opening win against Senegal. He is 4 back of Messi in his World Cup career with 14 at only the age of 27. France can punch its ticket to the knockout round with a win. I'm Lucas Panzeca, Westwood One Sports.
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0: all the time, man. Having a great day. Welcome back. I'm Jim Rome. My thanks to Bruce Arena. Very happy about that. Pat Kelsey, the head basketball coach at Louisville, is going to join me in 10 minutes. So we'll look ahead to that. And I admit, I'm not talking about anything other than the show. Like I said, very often the biggest topic on the show is the show itself. And it's just wild to see you clones that have engaged and participated a certain way for so long, getting something new and just freaking out on it. I love it. This is why I'm still in this thing and going as hard as I can to evolve and remain relevant and remain interesting and still do what we do. And this is part of it. That's why we ended up here. Fear No Gears, FNG, writes, Bra. If you're watching on YouTube or the stream, silk bra or bra?
1: Bra.
0: Like silk needs to wear a bra or silk bra?
1: Bra.
0: In other words, H or no H? B-R-A or B-R-A-H?
1: Bra.
0: Bro, don't hate. Don't hate. Don't hate because he's supple and you're not. Don't hate. My man Andy, underscore WWE, underscore Browns. Here's my guy. What? Oh, there you go. Posting. Watched at Jim Rome rule the airwaves in the 90s and 2000s, and now he's back on YouTube. Out of thousands of fans in the live chat, my message gets pulled and shown on screen during the very first segment of day one. Absolutely wild. All right, dude, I don't know if it was the first segment. You know what's funny about this game? This guy's like, yeah, man, ruled the airwaves in the 90s and 2000s. True. But then he says, now he's back on YouTube. Like I went away for 20 years and just showed up today. And here I am on YouTube. And you know what's amazing? That I'm just back on YouTube out of nowhere with no rust to knock off. Like I'm still kicking ass. And you haven't seen me in a long time, but you got to admit, I still look pretty good. And I still sound pretty good. You know why that is? Because I've been on the air every freaking day for the last 20 years. Just not where you see me. Because the world changed. And all of a sudden now, the media game is such that it wasn't

0: evolved. You can watch this show as a simulcast slash TV show on YouTube, starting right now and going forward. Amazon Prime, Roku, TCL, DirecTV, Plex, Samsung TV Plus, Vizio, and LG. I know you were used to seeing me on ESPN back in the day, but things change, and I've just taken the show and I've moved it around. And we keep finding platforms and radio stations and satellite radio. And who knows what's next? But today was a big, big step. We got to YouTube. And what's great about that is, number one, again, it is the best and easiest way to watch the show on the internet. Number two, live chat. We haven't had that before. Live chat. And I'm going to tell you something that's pumping me up. I am seeing so many new names, so many new handles, so many new people interacting. I freaking love it. Love it. Chief Seven Justice, quote, Dodger Jim, what's under, my guy? Been a listener since circa 99. Love the show. The chat is wild. Most of these would land you in the chat with the clones. War Dodgers, War Lakers, War Niner Gang. You know what's amazing? So you clones are you clones. And the clones have always been wild. This is part of what's always made this brand, the rabid culture and you clones. What's wild to me is you clones coming up in here and telling me how wild the chat is. When wild is the normal, this is where you live, this is who you are, this is what you do, and even all of you are like, damn, bro, this is wild. And I'll tell you what it's like on the inside. The XR4TI. I'm checking in during the breaks. So I'm like, how y'all doing? What's going on? And the crew is like, dude, our heads are spinning. And this crew has seen every new iteration, every move we made. And their heads are spinning. I'm like, you know what? The alternative would be worse. When we come back, Pat Kelsey joins me. Do not go anywhere. We're having a day, a really good day. Pat Kelsey joins us next.
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2: Brendan Sorsby is set to enter the NFL supplemental draft. 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
1: That's true. We are on Westwood One and Sirius XM and the Rome TV channel. And as of today, finally, YouTube. All 3 hours of the show live every single day on our YouTube channel. So you want to head on over there and subscribe and take part in the chat because the chat is wild. As promised, we are joined right now by the head basketball coach at Louisville. He's entering his third season there. He's gone 51-19 with the Cardinals with a pair of 20-win seasons and a couple of NCAA tournament appearances. He was named the 2025 ACC Coach of the Year. You know I'm talking about Pat Kelsey. Pat, always good to talk ball. Always good to have you on the show. How you doing, Pat?
2: Hey, Romy. Thanks so much for having me on. It's an honor to be in the jungle. Congrats on being live on the YouTube channel. I know the colognes are going crazy in the chat. Honor to be here, man.
1: Pat, an honor to have you here, man. An honor to be friends with you. I appreciate you saying that, too. And you know the clones, man. They are wilding. Great to have you on. Listen, really quickly, Pat, before we talk about your program and the upcoming draft, can I get your thoughts on the reports from today that Dusty May is finalizing a deal to become the head coach of the Dallas Mavericks after leading them, Michigan, to a natty in April? Pretty wild stuff. What's your reaction?
2: Yeah, I mean, we've been on the floor most of the last several hours with individual skill development sessions, but one of the assistants came up to me in between and mentioned that. So I'll be honest with you, since he told me that, and then since you just brought this up, I didn't hear whether it was confirmed or not. Is it a done deal?
1: Hey, I'm going with finalizing because the clones have just been tearing it up in the chat. So I'm not sure that it's final yet. But early reports this morning was finalizing a deal.
2: Yeah, sounds, I mean, it doesn't shock me. It doesn't shock me. Dusty's one of the best coaches in our profession. I've known Dusty a long time. I'm a little bit older than him, but we kind of came up into the business around the same time. We were assistants at the same time, became head coaches somewhere around the same time. And he's been a guy that, I talk to quite a bit. We went to a clinic a couple years ago down at the University of Florida that he spoke at and I spoke at, and kind of started a friendship then. Then when he was at FAU and I was at Charleston, we started a kind of a home and home series and developed a little bit of a mid-major rivalry. And he went on to Michigan. The rest is history. What he did last year at Michigan, winning a national championship, was incredible. And he's one of the brightest minds in basketball at any level. And obviously the Dallas Mavericks felt the same way. And if they make that decision to hire him, it's a pretty smart decision. He's a heck of a coach.
1: Appreciate your thoughts on that, Pat. Pat Kelsey joining us. You know, Pat, you and I have talked the last couple of years, but just for a reminder and a refresher, you took over a program that had won a total of 12 games the previous 2 years. You've already gone to the NCAA tournament in back-to-back years. Of course, you had a plan. Plan your work your plan. You're doing those things. Did you see it turning as quickly as it has?
2: Well, in today's day and age, Romy, it better.
1: Yeah, right.
2: The days are gone where, you know, you take over a struggling program and you have 3 or 4 years. That's not how it is anymore. You know, several years ago when you took over a job like that, you know, there wasn't the transfer portal to go in and get immediate help. You had to build it over time. But the way it is now, the expectations are you're expected to win and win right away. I give our administration a ton of credit. We got a great alignment starting with the president, to our board of trustees, to our amazing athletic director, and then to me. Basketball is very important here, and they put forth the resources that allow us to be successful. And in that first year, they called it the revival year, and it was, you know, people are going to look back at that first year after being down for 2 years is one of the special teams in the history of the program, even though we didn't win a national championship like some of the great, great teams did. But it revived this city. This city is such a proud basketball town, Jimmy. They love it. They eat it, sleep it, and drink it. It goes through generations of families here in this special basketball town. And for us to uplift this city in that first year and then continue the momentum last year, And then hopefully we can continue to build and do something special this year.
1: Hey, Pat, that's why they love you, because you eat it and you drink it and you sleep it as well. And we're joined right now by Pat Kelsey. They know that in you. Let me ask you something. You obviously, you've got a great plan. You've got a great staff. You've got energy. You've got this drive. You've got this will, but you can't do it without players. You know that. You can't do it without players. Let me ask you about a couple of guys, including guard Michael Brown Jr., who's projected to go in the top 10 in the NBA draft tomorrow. Now that he's been cleared from that back injury that he dealt with last year, how explosive do you expect the playmaker to be on the next level?
2: Oh, man. You said a top 10 pick in the draft. Anybody that passes on him is going to be sorry that they did. You know, I've been blessed in my career to be around some great guards. You know, Chris Paul, one of them. You know, I was at Wake Forest during his two years there. And Michael is touched by God. He is a special talent, mind and body. He's got a phenomenal basketball mind. Extremely explosive, a burst, high basketball IQ, see things before they happen. The game moves very, very slow to him. He just has that it factor from the first time you meet him. He just has that deal. I say he should have theme music behind him when he walks down the street. Got that type of charisma. And, you know, he's put in so much work. His dad has been his coach his entire life, and just a culmination of so much work. And for him to walk across that stage and shake the commissioner's hand and hear his name's called is something really special for him and his family.
1: Louisville head coach Pat Kelsey joining us. Pat, what about Ryan Conwell? He was your leading scorer after transferring from your alma mater, Xavier. What do you tell NBA teams that call you and ask about Ryan?
2: Take him. I'm really blessed as a coach. You know, potentially two of the players that I coach this year are going to have their name called at the draft. Ryan can score, man. He is an elite shooter. He's, like Michael, one of the best teammates that I've ever been around. He's played for unbelievable coaches. You know, he played for Josh Ertz when he was at Indiana State, phenomenal coach. He played for Sean Miller when he was at Xavier, phenomenal coach. I brought down the curve a little bit his third year when he played for me, but he's a player's dream or a coach's dream, and any NBA team that takes him just because of his intangibles and his ability to shoot the ball and put the ball in the basket, he's a no-brainer.
1: No, you did, man. You brought him up. You brought him up. He kept moving. He knew where he was going. So, Pat Kelsey joining us. Pat, we're talking about, like, you're right. You better get it done. You've got no choice now. Like, in a place where you are and the way the landscape is right now, you have to reload every single year. You have to reinvent every single year. It seems to me from afar, looking in, you've had a really interesting offseason. Some of the recruiting services have you with the best transfer portal class nationally. You've got some other newcomers coming in. How do you feel about the new group coming in?
2: I'm fired up, Romy. You know, it's not hard to get me fired up. I make coffee nervous, as I've told you several times. I have energy upon energy. We just finished week three. Actually, today was day one of week four. And, part of this deal in this new day and age, when you have to rebuild your roster virtually every single year, is developing that camaraderie, that togetherness. We call it the power of the unit. And you have to break human nature, right? I mean, it's now a version of professional sports where in your locker room, there's highly paid players that come from other places and they have to come together quickly. And part of it starts with the selection process, who we decide we're going to go after and who we're going to recruit, because they have to fit. They have to fit our culture. And the group's been great all the way down the line. Unbelievable attitudes, buying into our culture and absorbing like sponges our system every single day.
1: Hey, Pat, you made the point before you go. You've made the point before. Look, I love my players. I love my players. I absolutely love my players. However, that doesn't mean that there's not accountability and responsibility, and I'm going to hold you accountable. I know for a fact, and I've heard you say it, the one thing that you do not care for is something you call the mountain of average. What is the mountain of average?
2: Yeah, I mean, that's what we're all fighting every single day. Your organization, Romy, because I followed you for a long, long time, is elite. In it doesn't matter if it's a radio show, it's a basketball program. it's a fast food dealer, it's a car dealership, whatever it is, everybody every day is fighting that big mountain of average. And at one end, you know, you have, there's very few. And that's the bad end. Why? Because those businesses go off the air. They get fired. They shut their doors. At the other end, there's a very, very few at the other end of the mountain of average, and that's elite, because it's really, really hard to get there, where the majority of teams and organizations and radio shows and car dealerships and restaurants are somewhere in that glut of mountain of average. And we are challenging our guys to adhere to our process, to be elite in the next thing that we do, and constantly push ourselves toward the elite end of the mountain of average. You're never staying the same. You're going in one direction. You're going that way or you're going that way, and just fighting to be in that 1%. That 1% out of 371 teams in the country, 1% is four. Being in those four that have the best culture in the country. And if we have that, we think all of our dreams, all of our aspirations, all of our goals can come true. And in this town, you know, that's a national championship.
3: Hey, Pat, really quickly, I got about 60 to 90. I want to ask you, for those who don't know, who is Johnny Ballgame?
2: Johnny Ballgame's my son. He just turned 13. You know, he's my pride and joy. He's my best pal. I'm blessed because my son leaves school every day and he comes to the practice facility and he hangs around 19, 20, 21, 22-year-old kids that teach him too many cuss words, but also teach him the right way to go about their work, to have discipline, to love their teammates, and to be the best at what they do and what they can be.
3: I could tell already he's elite. Johnny Ballgame is elite. Pat Kelsey, the head basketball coach at Louisville. Pat, appreciate you so much, man. Appreciate the energy. Appreciate the friendship. And appreciate you always coming to the jungle and making it better, man. Great to see you.
2: All right, Romy. Thanks.
3: Pat Kelsey joining us. Whenever I need that energy, like, my energy is good, but if I want to go next level, I just go looking for Pat Kelsey. Like he said, he makes coffee nervous. All right, 2 hours down, 1 hour to go. Wide open in this next hour. We may or may not talk sports. He actually broke down Dusty May. I agree with what he said about Dusty May. And the thing about Dusty May that I'll say going into the break, brilliant basketball mind. Like, genius. Genius. So I'll talk about what that means to the Mavericks and what that means to Michigan. And we'll talk more about our YouTube launch. All of this still ahead.
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0: so we move into hour number three. A rather momentous day here in the jungle. Added a brand new platform in YouTube. Again, it's crazy to see how many people are finding it for the first time in a long time, the show, I mean, and how many people are interacting, and even the clones who normally are engaged and interacting are saying, like, Rome, this is wild, like crazy. I'm here for all of it. It's great. Quick reminder, not all beef jerky is the same. 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Old Trapper, what's your beef? All right, so one thing really quickly, and I'm going to talk about Dusty May in a minute. Yes, I will have a sports take in a minute. I want to just reference this. At Santana723, quote, love the chat to get direct access to you. So again, there is a feature on YouTube where if you become a distinguished clone member, it's set off by our little logo. You get an R next to your name. It's a badge. You get the badge. You're in the club. You're a distinguished member. So you might say, yeah, I don't need that, Rome. I'm already a distinguished member. I'm not paying for it. I'm going to say, fine. But I'm saying if you want to do that, if you want to become a distinguished clone member and pay a nominal amount for that, you get a bitchin' little R next to your name. And if you're not about that, that's fine. This guy went super chat. This guy paid $2 just so he could say Red Lobster. I would say JDT 2003. I hope that was worth it, but I know it was.
1: It's always great to have you on The Last Word. Thank you very much for joining us. What's up?
2: My pleasure. I just got back from Red Lobster.
0: There you go. That, by the way, that was good value for you, dude. $2 for that. Armand Armadillo in Africa. Rome, great to see you back on TV. Armand, you know better. Canada is finding it. I love that. Bruce 5173. So glad to see the program thrive, as it's one of my favorite things to listen to on the radio / internet. Love having the options rather than waiting for Winnipeg Radio to make a move. Here you go. Look at this guy. At William Mendez 4444. Quote, bring back Jim Rome is burning.
3: Burning.
0: Bro. Always forward, never back. Always forward, never back. This is all part of the evolution and the reinvention. I can't bring back Jim Rome is burning, like I can't bring back The Last Word, like I can't bring back Talk To, like I can't bring back Jim Rome on Showtime, like I can't bring back the FX Sports Show. Nor would I want to. Always forward, never back. This is what we are now, but it's still really good. Times change. We all change. At least we should. Somebody else about Canada. At Edie and Me, quote, finally, the wait is over. America's Hat has live stream access to the Pimp in the Box. War Team Canada Soccer. All right, I could keep doing this. Or you can hit me on the phones. I should probably get you a take today, right? All right, so Pat Kelsey and I talked about it, but Dusty May to the Dallas Mavericks. No, check that. Dusty Allen May to the Dallas Mavericks. I'm going to go full government on that cat. Multiple reports broke this morning that Dusty May and the Dallas Mavericks are finalizing a deal to make him their next head coach. Big swing. Big swing for the Mavs. Let's just review their timeline for a moment, because no team in recent memory has been to hell and back like the Mavs. Actually, no team in recent memory has been to hell, period, like the Mavs.
4: Period.
0: Because they're not back. Not yet. Incredibly, it was only 2 years ago that the Dallas Mavericks were in the NBA Finals. Then they decided that their future Hall of Fame guard in his prime, who loved the organization and that town and wanted to spend his entire career there and thought that he would, only to find out that he wasn't in good enough shape, i.e. only to find out they thought he was fat.
5: Fat.
0: So they traded him for the most broken down man in the NBA, who's also 6 years older. And yes, as dumb as that move was at that time, it's even more moronic right now. They didn't want to invest in a future Hall of Famer in his prime because they thought that he might break down. So they trade him for a dude past his prime who was already broken down. I mean, just saying that makes it even more moronic than it was 5 seconds ago. Then the commissioner, Powder, fixed the draft lottery. So despite having just a 1.8% chance of getting the first pick overall, the Mavericks somehow end up with the first pick overall. Incredibly, they won the lottery. And no, David Stern, no need to wake up from your dirt nap, dig your way out of the ground, and continue arguing with me about frozen envelopes and the like. Roll back over and go back to sleep. You're still in the ground.
3: Put me in the ground.
0: So, the Mavs, incredibly, with less than a 2% chance, actually win the lottery. And they select Cooper Flagg, who has been everything that everybody predicted and more. I mean, like a total dog. The guy's awesome. Then they fire their GM. Then they trade the most broken down man in the NBA to Washington, the guy they traded their generational talent for. Then they finish the year with 26 wins. Then they hire Masai Ujiri. And then they fire their head coach. Like I said, they've been to hell, and they're still trying to come back. I mean, what a freaking ride. A ride into the ground. A race to the bottom. But it says here, it may be turning, as they are reportedly finalizing a deal with a dude who just led Michigan to the national championship, and that was after leading FAU to the Final Four. And while I can't guarantee how it's going to play out, I can say right here and right now, Dusty May is a genius. Might not be for everybody, but the guy, like, from a basketball standpoint, a basketball mind, basketball acumen, the dude's a freaking genius. Like, he's already got college basketball wired. Why not take a shot at the NBA? Again, he led FAU to the Final Four and then chased that by winning a natty with Michigan. The guy was probably bored. Like, while nothing is easy, especially with the changing landscape of college basketball and college sports overall, I think that it was actually too easy for the guy. Again, FAU in the Final Four, a busted up Michigan program to a natty in 2 years. The guy probably did need another challenge. And in terms of this guy having a beautiful mind for the game, the NBA was reportedly already monitoring him and in some cases already trying to hire him even before he won that natty. Just as many had reportedly, or he had already been reportedly thinking about a possible jump to the NBA. But May clearly was not going to make that move just to make that move. It had to be the right situation. And to me, any situation that includes Cooper Flagg is the right situation. Having Flagg by himself does not guarantee he'll compete. May, I mean. Especially in the West. But if you trust in Ujiri, and you trust in his vision, and he can build the roster the right way, and get the pieces you need, then as banged up and as beleaguered as the Maverick franchise is, top to bottom, then it makes plenty of sense for Dusty May to bet on himself again. Because every time this guy does, he comes up huge. This dude plays big. And it always seems to pay off for him. I mean, I love the guy. I'd buy stock in him right now. Even heading off to the beleaguered Mavs. Because they've pretty much cleaned house. And they're hitting reset. No, you can't change the owner, which is unfortunate. But they changed pretty much everything else. And I don't really care what they're spending on Dusty May. He's worth it. And that includes eating whatever percentage they had to eat of that $40 million that was left on Jason Kidd's contract. And for the record, I'm not sure this past season was on Jason Kidd. Which brings me back to roster construction. The Mavericks this year were like Cooper Flagg and a dozen other dudes not named Cooper Flagg. I'm not exactly sure what kid was supposed to do with that crew. But then you bring in a dude like Ujiri, and then you let him go to work. And you let him start to accumulate assets and difference makers. And he's already got one in close to one in arguably the best coach in college basketball. And if you're still running that junk about Dusty May being some dude who caught lightning in a bottle and portaled his way to a national title, you couldn't be more wrong. This, again, is the guy that took Florida Atlantic to the Final Four, FAU, then took over an 8-win Michigan team and won the Natty in his second season. The Wolverines had 8 wins the same year that the Mavs went to the finals. Pretty insane. Michigan finally ran off Michigan Man and hired somebody outside the Michigan Man tree who immediately restored that program and led it to the Natty, only to bounce the very first chance he got. Now that to me is hilarious. You see, Michigan Man, this is what I've been trying to tell you. Come to find out, Michigan Man, you're not special. You're not different. I mean, you're pretty much like everybody else, Michigan Man. Except you cheat a little more.
3: Michigan University, we love you!
0: Dusty May knew, and he bounced. Did you really think, Michigan Man, that this was your arrogance? Did you really think that you had the next head coach for 15 years? And get the hell out of here with that, Michigan Man. Look in the mirror. Then look at the best coach you ever had driving away. And yes, I know. The last guy who went from college to the NBA was another Michigan coach, John Beilein. And I'm well aware that that did not go well. In fact, below not well. And I like, he's a hell of a coach.
4: Below not
0: I always liked John. I know that he didn't even make it, though, through his first season. Or even to April of his first season. Or even to March of his first season. But it says here that Dusty May is not going to end up like Beilein. Beilein's really smart. But May is one of the smartest, sharpest coaches, not just in basketball, but really in any sport. He's that smart. So I love this for Flag. I love it for the Mavs. And I love it for May. You know, one of the raps on college coaches transitioning to the association is, how will they connect with their players? I don't have any concerns about that guy being able to connect with his players in Dallas. None. Go check out some of the stuff that he's done on how to be a coach, how to teach, how to connect, how to get across his concepts, how to sell his system. This dude's just operating on a different level. He can X and O with anybody. He can connect with and build trust with his players. Again, if you get this guy the right roster, watch him learn the NBA game. He'll kill it. And Michigan Honk, if you're crying today or you're coming for May, save it. You had to see this coming. It's not like it hasn't happened to you before. Only the last guy who left was being chased out by a cheating scandal that resulted in millions in fines, suspensions. Oh, and he's not allowed to coach in college football for 14 years. Like I said, come to find out, you're not that special. And by the way, these guys leaving, it's not like they're leaving for marquee franchises on the next level either. They're not bolting for the Cowboys and Lakers. They're leaving for the Chargers and Mavs. That's got to dump some more salt in your wound.
5: Bench the salt.
0: Not special, not that different. And one more final thought. I don't need anybody reminding me about the last coach who went from college to the NBA right after winning a national title. I am well aware that it was a certain coach who won a national title at Kansas in 1988. You think I don't know that guy? I don't need Tobias in H-Town calling in to give me that piece of trivia or remind us of what that coach put right in his face.
6: Right in my face.
0: We know. I know. I love that. I love that move for the Mavericks if you surround him with the right talent. And I love that move for Dusty May. And Michigan, be glad you had that guy. He saved your program. He leaves it in much better shape than in that garbage dumpster that he inherited.
4: Garbage!
0: Lady clones are in. Kate Walton. War Lady Clones. Happy 250th to America. Happy first day on YT Live Romy. Much love to the clones from Philly. Let's go. Lady clones from Philly. What up, Kate?
7: What War up, Lady Kate? Clones.
0: Appreciate you. Love Philly. Lady clones in Philly. Love that. This is Super Chatter. JDT 2003. Let's get Romy to 1,000. Thumbs up. Let's do that.
8: Let's go.
0: Let's do that. And one more before I go to break. Aaron in Iowa. Hey, Rome. NCAA champion coaches going to run your professional sports teams. Let's really not get into that.
9: Let's not get into that.
0: Giants fan. Different deal. Different deal. Different deal. Different deal. In fact, we'll get into that. The Giants had another moment. Another bad moment. So far, that experiment. And I'm not, look, I'm Dodger Jim, but I was not rooting against that experiment. But that experiment's not going very well for anybody.
10: With Frisco. Raffy Devers. Did you see him? He was a pinch runner, and they sent in. No, actually, I take that back. He got on base, and then they tried to send in a pinch runner, and he waved off that runner. Uh-oh. Hey, Raffy.
9: Uh-oh.
10: You're not going to get your ass run out of Frisco the way you did Boston, are you, Raffy? With that attitude, you will. If you're trying to, it may work.
0: I'll have that for you when we come back. Phone lines lit. Love that, too. You know why?
10: Because it's lit.
0: I got a question.
10: It's lit!
0: For you. 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
20: 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History was made in Dallas to start today's slate of games as Lionel Messi bagged both goals in a 2-0 win over Austria for defending champions Argentina to lock in their spot in the round of 32. Messi overcame an early penalty kick miss to score in the 38th minute and again to seal it late in stoppage time. It brings the 38-year-old up to a record 18 career World Cup goals. And now it's your move, Kylian Mbappe, as Group I action starts back up in Philadelphia. France faces Iraq. Mbappe looking to stay hot. He is only four back of Messi in his World Cup career with 14 goals at the age of 27. Mbappe had two goals in the opening win for France against Senegal. France can punch its ticket to the knockout round with a win. I'm Lucas Panzeca, Westwood One Sports.
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0: U.S. men's national team is 2-0 for the first time since 1930. After an historic start, is it too early to dream of America celebrating its 250th birthday with a World Cup trophy? Westwood One Sports.
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0: incredible first day on YouTube. Just smashed my expectations, having so much fun. 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I am the twin. Asks, out of all your TV shows in the past, Talk to Me. Actually, twin, just Talk to. It wasn't Talk to Me. Talk to. The Last Word, J-R-I-B, Rome on C-B-S-S-N, and Jim Rome on Showtime. Based on your times and experiences on those shows, where would you rank them from least to greatest? All right, you left out one show, the FX sports show. I know it was only one season. I'm not even trying to be like lame. They were all great. And then they all had challenges for all different reasons. Like, I can't rank them. You know, there was a place and time for every one of them. Talk 2, as you might imagine, was like absolutely incredible. That was my first TV show ever. Like, I'd made TV appearances, but that was my first nightly TV show coming from a radio background. That was amazing. Like, they were all awesome for different reasons, except for the FX sports show, except for the one you mentioned or didn't mention. You said from least to greatest. Definitely, I would have mentioned that one last. The FX sports show. There was one redeeming thing about the FX sports show, and only one redeeming thing. It just was not that good of a show. But the best thing about the FX sports show was my co-host, Kevin Frazier. That's where I met Butta. And Kevin's one of my best friends. And I love Kevin. One of the most talented people I've ever met in my life. And I don't know that I would know Kevin. I'm sure we would cross paths, but we wouldn't be tight like we are. They just threw us together. I didn't know of him. He may have known of me, but maybe not. I don't know. But they just put us together and said, you two are going to host this show. And then there were so many things wrong with the show. Hence, it only lasted one season. But Butta was the best thing about that. But if you're asking me to rank my TV shows from least to greatest, I would say the FX sports show was the worst. And then everything else was just in the same group. Just really fun and interesting and different for different reasons. But all different. Rome, happy Father's Day. Did DJ and the boys get you anything nice? Also, what is the plan to keep Wells out of the new YouTube chat? War granddaughters giving the best hugs and gifts for Father's Day. Matt in Green Bay. All right, so DJ is in Wisconsin right now. DJ is in Madison with Jake, our oldest son. DJ loaded me up with clothes. She's like, you never buy clothes. You never get new clothes. You never, ever buy clothes. You need clothes. So DJ got me clothes. Logs is funny. What Logs sent me was this money clip, but not a clip, but a rubber band. I'm still that old school guy that A, carries cash. Don't mug me. I don't have that much cash. But I still roll with cash. I actually still pay cash. And every time I break out this wad, which is not really a wad at all, people are like, dang, what is that? I'm like, that's currency. That's money. That's cash. But I go old school with it and I wrap a rubber band around it like I'm some kind of OG or something. Logan found me. He went online. He found me a rubber band, but like this bitchin' silver clip on it. So it's like a really expensive rubber band that he bought with his own money that he has saved from his own job that he finally got. So that's what he got me. Jake's holding on to my gift for when I get to the Northwoods. So I actually went solo on Father's Day, which was kind of, you know, like it was okay. It was fine because Janet's with Jake, which makes me happy. But I'm not going to lie to you. Miss the Ragdoll legend. Ragdoll legend and I would have had a pop or two. So pour one out for the Ragdoll legend. Hey, Avi, here's one for you. The Bronx Buckeye. Hey, at Jim Rome, this one's for Alvy. Now that the Stanley Cup final is over and the World Cup is in full swing, which sport do you enjoy more, hockey or soccer? Just curious, because we all know your favorite hobby is slipping one past the goalie.
1: Hey, Jim.
0: Oh, hey, Alvy. How you doing?
1: I don't know what he's talking about, slipping one past the goalie or anything like that. We're a big, we very much enjoy the World Cup.
0: Because you like to slip one past the goalie.
1: No, we're hyped with Team USA. Hi, YouTube. Well, this is, you know what, Jim?
0: Talk to me, dude.
1: You know, the kids always said, like, you guys should be on YouTube.
0: Exactly.
1: And I'm like, okay, I really have no say in that, but sure. If I ever get asked, I'll mention YouTube. But yeah, YouTube's huge with the kids. Like, they don't watch
0: real TV.
1: And
0: you have a lot of kids, dude. You mean the kids generally, or that litter of children you have?
1: They all watch stuff on YouTube. YouTube Shorts.
0: Hell yes.
1: Like, constantly.
0: Hell yes.
1: Over and over. They have no concept of time. So when I say something starts at, you know, this show starts at noon Pacific, they don't understand, like, they have to be in front at exactly noon because that's when it starts.
0: Dude, they're going to be so bent that they miss you on YouTube. They're going to be so bent.
1: The crazy thing is, yeah, you can go back and forth just like that.
0: Yes, yes, you can.
1: But yeah, it's nuts. Anyway, back to World Cup.
0: The biscuit in the basket.
1: Yeah, Team USA, love them. We've adopted the Netherlands. We have Dutch relatives there and Switzerland. Go Swiss.
0: There you go.
1: Thanks, Jim.
0: All right, bro. There you go, Alvy. Thanks for not answering the question. It was a pretty straightforward question. We have family in Switzerland. There are Romes in Switzerland, believe it or not. I know. I met them once. What else do we have here? There's V. I'll be skipping you. There's Bo in the OBC. I'll be skipping you. Hi, Jim. Will you fire up the YouTube channel whilst in Eagle River? Great debut, Bella B in Calgary. Hey, Bella, I got a question. What is the exchange rate? That $2 you gave me, how much is that actually worth? I think that was 3 Canadian that converted to 2 USD. Bella, you know me, and you know this show as well as anyone. When I get to the EEG, I'm probably going to chill. I'll probably post some pics like I do, but not as many as normal because I don't want the locals coming to me and saying, man, stop posting pics. It's bad enough that you're here, Rome. We don't want you and all your kind. Quote, my favorite. Quote, we don't want you and your people with their political views and their actions coming up here. You're fine, Rome. By the way, you have no idea what my political views are, nor do you have any idea what my so-called actions are. But no, you can't come here. Am I going to fire up the YouTube channel? I don't know. Probably not, but you never know. Today's been an awesome day. Radiation level. Okay, I thought by now, Jim, you would have finally achieved the goal of hosting a 10-minute Rome report. Instead, you've gone bigger than ever. No, bro, I was going backwards. I went from 5 hours to 4 hours to 3 hours. I'm like, I got this nailed. Then I'll go to 2, then I'll go to 1, then I'll go to a Rome report, and I'll make the same amount of money. Except I got stuck at 3 and then went back to 4. Yeah, that plan, best laid plans, didn't work. 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What can I tell you, man? That was an absolute blast. Great job, clones. XR4TI, I know that was a challenging day. Everybody, great job. My thanks to Bruce Arena, Pat Kelsey, all of you. See you tomorrow. We're out.
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0: May tomorrow night. On the other side, we're going streaking, Brad. It's time. More to come. BetMGM tonight, Brad Evans, Kate Constable, Westwood One Sports. We'll be right back after this.
1: Brendan Sorsby is set to enter the NFL supplemental draft. Will a quarterback needy team give up a high pick next year to add the talented passer this year? Westwood One Sports.
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0: Brad Evans, Kate Constable here with you on Westwood One Sports. Looking to take your MLB action to the next level this season. Boosted odds are here to crank up every pitch, swing, and home run. BetMGM is hooking you up with your very own MLB odds boost token. All you have to do is add any MLB bet to your bet slip. You activate that odds boost token and you lock it in. If your bet hits, you're cashing out with an even bigger payout. And Brad, it is time for us to go streaking, which means we are going to be giving out some players that we like to get hits. Maybe these aren't bets because the juice is pretty heavy, but all together at the end, we'll figure out what that number is. And maybe those listening, you want to go to BetMGM and add this to your odds boost. But it is now time to go streaking.
20: We won a game yesterday. We win one today. That's two in a row. We win one tomorrow. That's called a winning streak. It has happened before.
21: We're going streaking!
0: It has happened before where we have been on streaks. Monty is still the streak to beat at 14. Brad, you were off for a little last week. You were off all last week. No, you were here last week. Pat was off last week. I'm getting you guys mixed up.
22: That is correct. I was off on Friday though, Kate. So
0: that's right.
22: I take a little siesta, but I was on a darn right heater all last week in the streaking game, and your boy is hoping to stay in fuego.
0: I mean, 12 right now is your number.
22: Yeah,
0: that is pretty in
22: fuego. That's correct.
0: Brandon's at one, not exactly a streak when you are only at one. Sorry, Brandon, you need at least two to go streaking. Monty right now was at four. I have a streak of three. Brad, you have the longest streak. We will let you start things off today. Who is going streaking?
22: I can't believe I am packing some heat with a pebble, a Colorado Rocky. I'm going to go with Will Castro taking on the Boston Red Sox. They are at Coors Field, one of the greatest ballparks in North America. I used to live in Denver. I used to go to a lot of games, and I would drink a lot of beers because that was the only way you could consume the product on the field. But I do like Will Castro tonight. Guy that's batting .338 against left-handed pitchers, .322 at home, .306 in the month of June. He has gotten a hit, Kate. In 10 of his last 14 games, and he is facing a southpaw pitcher in Jake Bennett of the Bo Sox. Guys giving up a 4.79 ERA, .298 batting average to right-handed hitters. So you put it all together, and I am going to go with Will Castro to get to a lucky number 13.
0: All right. Streak is on the line here for Brad, getting to 13. One more batter, one more hit closer, I should say. Hit is the word I was looking for. DeMonte's 14. Brandon, we will let you go second. Try and build a streak here, Brandon. The point is to, sparse these together and try and get to a streak. So sitting at one right now, let's see if we can get to two.
23: Kate, I don't know what I did to you. But the strays are insane right now. Like
0: served up on a platter.
23: I've had two separate streaks of over seven. Like, I mean, I have done this pretty well this year. I'm not terrible.
0: But not when I've been on the show. So I don't know these things. I got to go with what I see.
22: All right.
23: Well, tonight we are going to go with one Colson Montgomery, one of the hottest White Sox hitters, going up against the Cleveland Guardians and going up against Gavin Williams, who has given up 7 hits over his last 5 innings of work, has given up 40 hits and 47 innings of work this entire season. So I like Gavin Williams to give up a bunch of hits to a White Sox unit that is very, very scrappy. I will take Colson Montgomery since, you know, they're cowards in New York and can't play through a little bit of rain, even though they like to beat up people from the other team.
0: I like it. Can't go wrong with a White Sox player. Colson Montgomery's been fun to watch this year. Monty, we will let you go next. Try and keep your streak alive.
1: Thank you. Yes, Brad is really getting close, so he's making me nervous, making me sweat. So today, I got to go with the GOAT. Give me Ohtani to get a hit against Zebby Matthews and the Minnesota Twins. He is by far the highest-rated hitter I have on the board today with an astronomically high elite matchup against Zebby Matthews on my website, batters-box.com. Check it out for free hitter ratings every single day. I got a plus matchup for Ohtani in all 3 key categories I look at: WOBA, ISO, hard contact. There's less than 5 guys that have a plus matchup or that have an elite matchup in all those categories tonight. 2 trends I like: over 300 games with an elite rating for Ohtani, he's getting a hit almost 75% of the time. And then Zebby Matthews has faced 80 elite rated hitters with almost 70% of them getting a hit. So love both of those trends. And then I also have free pitch arsenal coverage ratings for hitters against the handedness, the usage the pitcher is throwing. So, for instance, Zebby Matthews, the pitches he's throwing against left-handed hitters. So tonight, Shohei has a 5-star rating in that, hitting well against 86% of Matthews' pitches. So love Ohtani tonight, to say the least.
23: Not the GOAT.
0: Ohtani.
22: He is the GOAT.
0: I think most people would agree on that. This guy is not the GOAT, but it's who I'm going with tonight. Bryce Strang of the Milwaukee Brewers. He's going up against Brady Singer and the Cincinnati Reds. And Strang against Singer, hitting .375 in his career against him and against righties. Right now, he is hitting almost .300. So he's been good this year for Milwaukee. I'm going to back him to try and get a hit and extend my streak to 4. Brad, if we add all these up over at BetMGM, where you can get an odds boost token for MLB bets tonight, it is plus +283. It's a nice juicy odds there.
22: Yeah, and as we always say, Kate, fade or follow, that is up to you. And Shohei Ohtani is most definitely the GOAT. Get the hell out of here, Combsy.
23: I mean, yeah, we could have this argument, but
0: Ohtani's not the GOAT.
23: We've only got like 2 minutes, but I'm sorry, he's still not Barry Bonds. He's not there. Look, he's projecting to be the GOAT. He is not the GOAT yet. I'm sorry.
22: Oh, my
0: goodness. What do you need to see in order for him to become the GOAT?
23: I mean,
22: syringe in his buttocks?
23: No, I need to see a guy who look. I get he can do both of these things at a very high level. But if you're telling me as a hitter, you would even take him in the top 10 all time right now, or as a pitcher, you would take him in the top 10 all time right now, I think that you're crazy. Then I think we still need to see a longer body of work. I mean, we talk about a guy in Barry Bonds who, again, I always go back to it, has a season under his belt with more hits than swings and misses at the baseball. That's an incredible stat. Yeah, that's an incredible
22: ridiculous
23: line.
22: Ridiculous.
23: Still the GOAT, but look, when it's all said and done, maybe Ohtani, but right now it's still Barry Bonds.
0: All right. I mean, I guess that's a decent argument. He's the active GOAT, right? Can we call him the active GOAT then?
23: Sure.
0: Brandon?
22: Yes. Rubber stamp that.
0: Okay. I'm just making sure. Where is Giannis going to play next year? Is it Boston? Is it Miami? Who knows? We will try and figure that out coming up next on the other side. 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
1: Where will Giannis Antetokounmpo be playing next season? That's the question we are all waiting to have answered for us. Is it going to be Miami? Go down to South Beach? Party with the boys there? Or over in Boston? And team up with Jason Tatum. Brad Evans, Kay Constable here with you on Westwood One Sports. Brad, Shams said that a deal will be done with either of those two teams, the Miami Heat, the Boston Celtics, prior to Tuesday's draft. And we are getting increasingly closer to the draft, about 24 hours away, which means the Bucks have 24 hours to decide what trade package they want to accept in return for top five player in the league, their superstar, the cornerstone of their franchise, the player that brought them an NBA title, a two-time MVP. Where do you think Giannis is going? Boston, Miami, staying put? All sorts of options.
2: Yeah, look, I think he has played his last tick on the clock there in Milwaukee. I think he has got an exit stage left. Now, it's down to two teams. I don't think there's going to be third wild card team, you know, behind door number three, and all of a sudden, oh, it's the San Antonio Spurs. Oh, it's the Oklahoma City Thunder. No, it's going to be nothing along that line. I think it's either going to be Boston or the Miami Heat, and it's going to be all she wrote. Now, it's all about what Milwaukee gets in return. Are they going to get players? Are they just going to get future draft considerations? How many first round picks is it going to take to really back up the truck to secure the services of one of the current greats of the game? These are all open-ended questions right now. Shams has been all over this story. You and I work with Shams during our days at Stadium. Mm-hmm. Know Shams well. Great dude. I knew him way back in the day when he was at Yahoo Sports. So, you know, I've crossed a couple of paths with him over my career. And he was on Get Up on ESPN this morning. And I'm going to give you exactly what he said when asked about Giannis. He says, quote, "I want to make this clear. Whichever deal occurs is going to be a one-for-one deal. It's going to consist of Milwaukee and one of these two teams. There's no third and four teams. Giannis, on my understanding, is ready to be traded," end quote. So he's really, you know, kind of spinning it as it's just going to be Giannis to one of these teams. There was wild speculation it was going to be a three or four team trade. That seems like that option is now gone the way of the dodo. And again, it's all going to come down to draft capital considerations. What other players in return are going to be swapped? We're hearing Jaylen Brown's name. Maybe he's played his last minutes for the Boston Celtics. Could be heading to the Bucks. That could be a potential candidate. But I think Giannis to Boston, Kate, seems to me, if I were to handicap this, and I have no insights, I have no inside information at all. This is just gut feeling off the top of my head. If I were to set a line of Giannis or Miami, and then Miami is probably like 2-1 right now to land his services, and it's probably close to like -150 for Giannis to head to Beantown. Pair up with Tatum, pair up with an awesome and deep overall roster. Even if Brown comes back to Milwaukee, you got to consider Boston as one of the front runners to win not only the East, but possibly the NBA title next year. I think they were entering the day 7-1, 8-1 at our friends there at BetMGM to win the title. If they were to land Giannis, even if they dealt Brown, you're probably shaving $2 to $3 off that price. So it could be 5-1, 4-1 when the sun comes up the next morning. But a lot of moving parts. Nothing is a done deal yet. But it seems, again, operative word here, seems like an inevitability. Giannis will be dealt, according to Shams, within the next about 24 to 36 hours. So I would anticipate, you know, we wake up, and it may even happen tonight, but maybe first thing tomorrow morning before the NBA draft really gets going, that Giannis will have a different zip code attached to his name.
1: And according to Giannis's camp, he's good going to either of those destinations. Those are kind of the only two that he said he would be willing to sign a long-term contract at. So it is, yeah, Miami or Boston. Let's go to the phones and see what some callers think. We do have a caller on line one. It is Paul in Rhode Island. Paul wants to weigh in both on Dusty May and Giannis. So Paul, you pick the avenue, Dusty May or Giannis first.
3: Well, Dusty, man, I'm okay with it. And I'm going to disturb your show right now, right here. I'm a national caller. I really don't want the guy here for two reasons. I'd rather have LeBron James and his son in the first quarter and the fourth quarter, one-year contract. And I'm just going to say that I don't want to break up the Jays. Are you okay with that? The guy wants to win.
1: Hey, it's your...
3: LeBron James wants to win. He's not going to win in the West Coast. And he's got business in Boston, by the way. Thank you.
2: Oh,
1: that is okay. Paul from Rhode Island. Appreciate it, Paul. I mean, is that okay? Yeah, that's okay with me. If that's your opinion, entitled to whatever. I would argue that Giannis probably gives you a better chance of winning than LeBron does at this point in LeBron's career. And yeah, maybe you only get him for 1 year. That's probably all he has left. But I mean, I don't even think it's close when you pair or go side by side between what you can get. Giannis essentially in his prime, maybe, you know, a year or so starting to get on the older end of things, but still much younger and much more spry, I should say, than LeBron James. So love that you called in. Appreciate you calling. But I'm going to have to push. I would take Giannis, Brad, over LeBron if I'm the Boston Celtics and I'm looking to win a championship next season.
2: Look, I'm 48 years young. LeBron James is 44 years old. There is no way in hell LeBron James would ever come to Boston and be a difference maker at this point in his career. Not going to happen. And you're talking about Bronny also coming along with him? I mean, come on, Bronny is a throw-in. He shouldn't even be on an NBA roster, in my opinion. He was a very subpar player at the collegiate level. And a guy that, you know, has developed his game somewhat, but he is not a high caliber player. He's not an impact player, but he starts in the imagination. Come on, Paul, be reasonable. If Giannis goes to Boston, you're going to embrace him. You're going to love him because he is going to be quite the pairing with Jason Tatum. And again, you got a deep overall roster, even without the services of Jaylen Brown. So you might want to have some second thoughts, mi amigo.
1: Yeah, that's a take right there, Paul. The whole Bronny, yeah, Bronny's just going on vacation with his dad, essentially, if LeBron goes anywhere. Yeah. Bronny's tagging along because that's kind of the deal with LeBron and Bronny in the NBA. But the Jaylen Brown situation in Boston, they've said that they're willing to deal him. And Brad, I mean, the relationship between the Celtics and Jaylen Brown feels like it's been deteriorating just a little bit over the last year. I mean, basically the season ended this year and Jaylen Brown goes on his podcast, his stream, whatever, you know, he's a gamer. I that's not my world. So I don't know, whatever platform Jaylen Brown was on saying that he enjoyed this season better than any other season, which is somewhat of a direct shot to Jason Tatum because Tatum was gone for the majority of the season. He was hurt. He was trying to come back from that Achilles. And I mean, Jaylen Brown had a heck of a year, but that shows me that he wants to be that true number one. And I don't think he'll ever be that because of Jason Tatum in Boston. Even if you call him 1A, 1B, Tatum is always that 1A and Brown's always going to be the 1B. Had, you know, career output in terms of scoring. So, maybe Jaylen Brown would be okay going somewhere else. And whether or not that final destination is Milwaukee or not, if the Bucks, you know, deal him even further, I don't know if Jaylen Brown would necessarily hate that. But I think in order to get Giannis, you have to throw in Jaylen Brown. There's no other option. I mean, unless you throw Tatum, but that's not happening. There's no other way that Giannis goes to the Celtics if it's not for Jaylen Brown being in that trade package.
2: Yeah, unless there's, you know, draft picks of the first round variety in a perpetuity. Like, it's just a steady stream, a conveyor belt of draft picks that are come down the chute. Then maybe that could entice them. So you mortgage your entire future. You go like Mike Ditka, Ricky Williams, New Orleans Saints, old school, and give up everything for the next 100 years if necessary to get Giannis. But I don't think they're going to do that. I think Jaylen Brown will be included in the deal, as you laid out. I think he will embrace a move to the Milwaukee Bucks. Are the Bucks going to be lousy? Yes. Are they going to be the dregs of the keg? Yeah, surefire to say the least, but he's one to grab a solo cup. And no matter how foamy that keg is going to be, he will drink from it and probably post stupid numbers because his usage will be through the roof if he goes to a franchise like the Milwaukee Bucks. So again, we got to wait and see how all of this plays out. But if you're Giannis's camp, I don't give a damn how big the contract may be. Maybe Boston pays you a little bit less. Maybe Miami pays you a little bit more. It's all about Larry O'Brien's. It's all about the rings, right? And if he wants to win a title, another title, eminently, at this point in his career, knowing he's got maybe, what, 3 to 5 exceptional seasons left, maybe fewer than that, you got to go to Boston and team up with Tatum and team up with their excellent depth and that roster overall. You're not going to win titles on South Beach with the Miami Heat. Now, I could be terribly wrong about that, but I think ultimately it's all about championships. It's all about legacy. It's all about young people pulling up the Wikipedia page. Oh, Giannis, he won 3 titles. He was a badass. That's what you want more than anything else than going to Miami and putting up stupid numbers, but only having one ring, one trophy to your name. And likely it wouldn't be with Miami, of course, because you want to win Milwaukee.
1: Well, yeah, here's the question. Do you have a greater chance of winning a title with Bam Adebayo or Jason Tatum? And the supporting cast for the Heat after that, you know, just a hypothetical trade between Milwaukee and the Heat, you lose Tyler Hero, who's arguably your second best player on that team. You lose Khalil Ware, Jaime Jaquez most likely, and then future draft picks that, especially in this draft, number 13, where you might be able to have, you know, gather another great player. So all of a sudden the roster construction and the talent on the roster in Miami is deteriorating, and it's basically Giannis and Bam trying to win a title versus you go to Boston and you are with Jason Tatum. You're with Derek White. You are with Peyton Pritchard's Mike could be thrown into that deal. I've actually heard that kind of floating around, but you're with the roster that, I mean, I think is far more talented and has a greater chance of winning a title than what you would have in South Beach with the Miami Heat. So, and especially, Brad, with seeing Jalen Brunson after, I mean, he gave up forwent $100 million in order for that roster to be better and win a title. And, I mean, it's come back to him tenfold after winning the Larry O'Brien this year. So, like, do other players start to consider that? Do they take, you know, a small pay cut in order to hopefully be hoisting that trophy? I don't know if that's something Giannis would ever do. But I mean, his chances of winning a title far better in Boston than they would be in Miami.
2: Yeah, I totally agree with that. And I think you make an excellent point there. It's like that is going to be a very welcoming view of things from a lot of players in free agency where they may take that pay cut, proven players, players that are valuable glue guys. And they're like, you know what? I'm going to go and win a title with Giannis and Tatum and Pritchard if he is still part of that team, and Derek White and what they have. I know that I'm a good fit. I know what I can bring to the table. And I'm going to, you know, take $2 to $3 million and a discount to collect that ring and get that opportunity. So I think it's going to be a strong selling point for the Boston organization. And I know they're picking number 27 in this year's NBA draft. Again, going down to the Barclays Center tomorrow night. I've seen them mock Jaden Quaintance as a potential player they could be looking at. Maybe a co-compete out of Arizona. Guy that could play multiple positions, whether at the 3 or the 4. Quaintance more of a big, but a versatile big. Didn't really see a whole lot of minutes during his days with the Kentucky Wildcats, but certainly a very talented guy. So, look, there's a very deep and talented draft class, so they can get another key cog, another valuable piece to add to that roster to pair with Giannis and Tatum, and they could play a valuable role in, you know, propelling, potentially accelerating the Boston Celtics to a title. So, look, I think the New York Knicks, their days of dominance, I know it's only 1 year. I know the glory and the highness of what was achieved in that 50th year drought is still very fresh in a lot of people's minds, but their days could be numbered as Boston and New York and that rivalry is potentially really going to heat up and get ultra spicy if Giannis were to enter the picture. So again, a lot to play out, but it is muy interesante, to say the least, the different avenues that Giannis could travel down here the next 24 or 36 hours.
1: Do you think there's any way that, okay, let's say the deal goes down with the Celtics and Jaylen Brown does go to Milwaukee. Do the Bucks then flip Jaylen Brown? Yeah. Because that's a luxury that they get from the Celtics package that you don't get from the Miami package, because the Miami doesn't provide you another cornerstone player that you can then move for future first round picks. Like Tyler Hero is not going for the same amount that Jaylen Brown is going for at all. So is his final destination in Milwaukee, or do you see him moving on from there and Milwaukee getting some more picks back for him?
2: Yeah, I think that is a distinct possibility. Is that a high probability? Probably not. I'd probably give it like a 30-35% chance that Jaylen Brown would get shipped somewhere else, that a collection of picks that then come in. You know, the Bucks may ultimately hold on to him, and maybe he's going to be a key piece they want to build this franchise around. I mean, they got the 10th overall pick in tomorrow night's draft, and you know, a lot of mocks have him going Braden Burries. Sharpshooter out of the University of Arizona, that would be a mighty fine compliment to Brown, who can do a little bit of everything. So, you know, they may want to build around him, not necessarily spin him off to somebody else to just stockpile picks. I could be wrong, but, you know, if I'm the front office of Milwaukee Bucks, you get a quality player like that in return, knowing the draft capital that you have this year, I would just hold on to Brown, retain him for a year. He's got to have high usage. Chances are, if he stays healthy, he's got to put up video game-like numbers. There's always going to be an opportunity to spin him off down the road. But, you know, maybe you could resurrect. Maybe you could rebuild much faster having Brown on the roster, again, knowing the draft capital you have tomorrow night, if you push the right button and make the right selection. So, to be determined, but again, 30-35% chance I feel Brown gets spun off to somewhere else.
1: Brown, 28.7, almost 29 points per game last year. That was a career high, and that was as the number one with Jason Tatum on the sidelines for the majority of that season. 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With this deal potentially going down, how does it affect draft day? The NBA draft is tomorrow night. Who is going where? Number one, number two, we'll find out tomorrow night, but we will discuss it and share our thoughts on the other side. Brad Evans, Kate Constable, this is BetMGM Tonight here on Westwood One Sports.
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17: 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It is halftime in Philadelphia, and it has been for over an hour as severe weather in the area has delayed the start of the second half. France lead Iraq 1-0 under the rain. With the win, France could secure their spot into the round of 32. Right now, a 14th-minute long-range hit from star Kylian Mbappe is the difference. The 27-year-old is now up to 15 goals in his World Cup career, only three shy of the history made earlier today by Lionel Messi in Dallas with a 2-0 win by Argentina over Austria. Messi overcame an early penalty miss to score both goals and push past Miroslav Klose and Marta with his 18th World Cup goal, the most in history. I'm Lucas Panzeca, Westwood One Sports.
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1: Men's College World Series final is underway. We're in the bottom of the first. Oklahoma and North Carolina. Oklahoma took game one. Tar Heels took game two last night. And winner takes all tonight. 0-0 game so far. We'll keep you updated on that score as the show goes on. But we're talking a lot of basketball, both college and NBA. Dusty May, he's on his way to the NBA. He'll be the new head coach of the Dallas Mavericks, leaving Michigan. And Giannis Antetokounmpo, where is he going to be? That's another massive topic right now. So we want to hear from you. Chime in. Hit us up on the text or call line, 310-840-4910. Give us your take. Is Dusty May going to be a successful head coach? And where is Giannis going to be playing next season? Those are the questions we want you to help us answer. Brad, now is your time to shine because we're going to talk a little NBA draft. And you are the college basketball guru. You know these players and their game inside and out. And so let's start with, you know, kind of the what's going to come in Dallas with Dusty May and what they might do in this draft. Because you hire a new head coach about 24 hours before the NBA draft. And you have to imagine that it's been talked about between the front office for Dallas and May of what they might want to do, unless, you know, May doesn't just is along for the ride and the front office already knows who they're going to be taking with their pick. Like, where do you see the Mavs at 9 overall? What do you see them going with this year?
2: Yeah, according to NBA DraftNet and their consensus mock, entering the day, Kingston Flemings was that guy. Now, we'll see if Kingston Flemings, a very talented point guard out of Houston, is even still going to be on the board. I mean, it's a very deep, extraordinarily talented point guard class. And, you know, that is an area of need for the Dallas Mavericks. But now with Dusty May at the controls, with him in command and him making decisions and a plethora of very talented Michigan guys at his disposal, if he is still available at number 90, maybe he won't be. We have Brian Bush, the voice of Michigan basketball, on earlier. And I agreed with him on this point, but he, you know, stressed this guy may not be on the board. But if he were to fall to number 9 overall, Adai Mara is a foregone conclusion. 7'3", a guy is a premier shot blocker, averaged 2.6 block shots per game in the championship season for the University of Michigan, averaged over 12 points per game. Obviously, at 7'3", he's a supreme rim protector. What really impressed me, you know, about his game is overall evolution as a player. I watched him, you know, coming off the bench for Mick Cronin at UCLA, kind of underutilized, not really develop his skills there, makes a transition to Michigan and just flourishes. The passing skills were off the charts. Extraordinary court vision, a guy that can see the guards sprinting on the floor and deliver a perfect across the full court kind of passing, you know, kiss it off the glass for an easy assist, an easy bucket. He has that capability. He was trying to add later in the season some modest success, an outside jumper. He was 3-10 from distance on the year. And be like, oh, 30%, only 10 3-point shots. Ah, get out of here. He's never going to be an effective outside shooter at the NBA level. I disagree with that. I think the Spaniard's got a lot of upside. He'll have to work on that part of his game, but he may be able to develop more of a mid-range game, which you saw that part of his game really come along this year. He'll be just more than a rim protector and a rim dunker, rim rocker, if you will. I think Adai Mara is exactly what the Mavs need. They don't have a lot of front court depth, and you need a rim protector, knowing that if you want to compete, if this team can really galvanize and come together around Cooper Flagg and maybe Mara and some of the other key pieces they have, Kyrie, whoever may be still around, and you're going to make the playoffs and you're going to try to compete for the Western Conference Championship, you know, you're probably going to have a path through San Antonio. And there's a certain guy, a lot of people heard his name is, oh, that's right, Victor Wembanyama. You have to have rim protection front and center on your NBA roster. If you have any thought of competing in the NBA postseason, knowing the Spurs could be a major hurdle, a major obstacle in your path. So put all together, Dusty May, the need, not only in the front court, but the need to compete against Wembanyama, to me, it's a foregone conclusion. Assuming he's on the board, Adai Mara goes to the Dallas Mavericks at number 9 overall. And yes, you can bet on that right now at our friends at BetMGM at a cool plus 650. You know what that means, Kate? We're getting seduced by that juice, baby.
1: Love getting seduced by the juice. It's been a long time, Brad, since I've been seduced by the juice with you. So yes. That is a juicy plus. You said plus 600?
2: 650, even better.
1: 650, woo! And you get the May and Mara connection, the Michigan. I mean, the continuity there, just understanding, like, Dusty May knows his game inside and out and understands how to utilize him, especially when you have a Derek Lively, a PJ Washington, players in the front court. Like, he'll know how to work Mara right in there. The other name that's been kind of mocked to Dallas is Braden Burries. Am I saying that right? Braden Burries.
2: Yeah, Burries.
1: Yes, from Arizona. So that's a completely different avenue and direction that the Mavs could be going shooting guard wise. I mean, clearly your choice right there would be Mara. But if they go with the guard, like, there are some pretty solid guards in this class. Is Burries one of the top ones in your opinion?
2: Yeah, I mean, the guy is an absolute marksman. He can, you know, throw a beach ball through the cylinder from a great distance away. There's no problem whatsoever about that. A guy that shot 39.1% from way downtown at Tucson this season, averaged over 16 points per game. You know, he's a classic shooting guard. He's not going to be a high distributor. You know, he's not going to have the ball in his hands very often in terms of shot creation, but he is a guy that's willing to get his nose dirty down at the post. He'll be able to drive, kiss off the glass, and finish quite often. And I'll get the charity stripe, knock down those freebies, shot over 80% from the free throw line this season. But again, his calling card is that exceptional outside stroke. So, you know, you're wanting somebody that's going to be a compliment for Kyrie Irving, who's going to be able to run the offense, but you want a sopping wet bucket getter. Braden Burries is that guy. He should be, you know, in the conversation. I mentioned it before. A lot of mocks have maybe going to the Milwaukee Bucks at number 10 overall, but he is a player that no doubt the Dallas Mavericks are going to debate at number 9. However, if they were to go that route, honestly, they may go with another Michigan guy, Jackson Lindeborg, a guy mm-hmm. that could do a little bit of everything, a little bit bigger size than Braden Burries. Maybe not as a prolific and as an accurate of an outside shooter, but well above average. I mean, shot around 36% from distance on the season. Bigger body guy, 6'9", 240 pounds, willing rebounder, outside defender, tough as nails, as you saw in the Final Four of the national title game, got through an injury. I mean, the guy can play. I don't think he has really a whole lot of weakness, if any weaknesses to his game overall. So that could be another former Michigan Wolverine that Dallas does debate at number 9 overall if Adai Mara is not available at that point. So Burries, Mara, Lindeborg, maybe Kingston Flemings, I think they're all going to be in the equation for this team, and that is a luxury of having a top 10 overall pick in arguably the deepest and most talented draft class we have seen this century.
1: Okay, how about a top 5 pick? The Clippers. They pick at 5, and it has been said leading up to this draft that the draft really starts at 5 because the consensus is a lot of people feel like they know 1 through 4 who those players are going to be. So starting at 5, you have potentially Darius Acuff available, potentially Mikael Brown, Keaton Wagler, Brad, a guy that's in your backyard playing for Illinois and someone who has shot up the boards. With Keaton Wagler, I don't want to say surefire thing because there's also rumors that the Clippers could be, you know, shopping the number 5 pick, but he's someone who has shot up boards and impressed front offices, maybe more so than any other player in this draft.
2: Yeah, Keaton Wagler is a stud. You know, I watched his development from the beginning of the year all the way to the end, and it was night and day. You know, there were a number of players on that team at Illinois over the summer that were saying Keaton Wagler was potentially going to be a lottery pick. And I'm like, God, these guys are drunk. What are they talking about? This kid wasn't even a top 150 recruit. You know, he's got a lot of potential. He's got a lot of upside. But, you know, most of us in Champaign believed he was going to be, you know, minimum probably a 3-year player. And then he explodes on the scene. And really the tipping point moment that grabbed his attention was dropping the 46 inside Mackey against the Purdue Boilermakers. And that really opened up a lot of eyes. Everybody then jumped on the bandwagon with both cheeks firmly planted. And he continued the gravy train of the statistical goodness. And you see the subtleties that he has to his game. A guy that gets downhill. It doesn't, you know, have the greatest first step. He is not the most athletic dude, didn't record a single dunk in Illinois, but he had a pretty impressive vertical leap in the NBA combine. He's more athletic than a lot of people are giving him credit for. But again, it's the subtleness to his game in the interior where, you know, he just is smooth. You know, cue Sade in the background. He is definitely a smooth operator type and a guy that can get to the rim, draw a lot of contact, finish at the rim consistently. There were comps, not mine. I know I went to the ILL. I know a lot of our listeners here, my very

0: the ball in his hand so he could play the one. He can also slide over and play the traditional two, the shooting guard position. So that kind of versatility, I think, favors the LA Clippers. And him going there to LAC is 2-1 odds right now on BetMGM. I feel pretty good that he is going to land at number 5 overall tomorrow night. Now, it's just a matter of, will it be with the Clippers or somebody trading up, really buying hook, line, and sinker into the potential of Keaton Vogler?
1: Yeah, I read an awesome article about him today. I want to say it was from The Athletic. I wish I could give a tribute to who that was, but I think it was The Athletic. And just that last year, even going into his first year at Illinois, I mean, he had in the back of his mind, like, maybe there's an opportunity for me in the NBA, but he put that all kind of on the backboard and literally just focused on the season ahead of him and whether or not he was going to go after his freshman year, or maybe it was going to be, you know, his sophomore year. Like, that was not a concern of him at all. He wanted to just be able to relax, play free, and improve his game. And I mean, I think he checked all those boxes right there. And so people are seeing, you know, these scouts, these front office personnel are seeing what he was able to do last year and the growth that he had from, you know, game one to the end of the season. And that's something that's very attractive going forward. So of all players, he's someone who has really kind of grown on a lot of teams and has gone up in the, you know, climbed the draft boards over the last couple of months. Yeah. So we'll keep an eye on where he goes. Like Brad said, he is 2-1 over at BetMGM to go number 5. Darius Acuff, who Coach Calipari has said is the best point guard that he has ever coached, which he's coached a lot of pretty good point guards, Brad. He's climbing the ladder at plus 375. So some decent bets to get in on over at BetMGM for the NBA draft, which is taking place tomorrow night. Brad and I are going to play a little game called Pick a Prospect. On the other side, we'll throw out a team and pick, you know, one of the prospects. That's what the game is called. That's how it works. And tell you who we like to go to that certain situation. That's all coming up on the other side. 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
2: The U.S. men's national team is 2-0 for the first time since 1930. 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
14: That's right. BetMGM Tonight is back. Brad Evans, Kate Constable here with you. Oklahoma up 2-0 on North Carolina. Kind of watching the game out of the corner of my eye here, Brad. I think there was some sort of error, a wild throw to home, and two runs scored for Oklahoma. Don't quote me on that, though. We are, though, locked into the NBA draft and what's going on with that, the draft happening tomorrow night. And so we're going to play a little game here, Brad. Pick a prospect. We've got three teams on the board. The Chicago Bulls, who are picking at number 4. The Milwaukee Bucks picking at number 10. And the Miami Heat at 13. Let's go ahead and pick a prospect. Starting off with the Chicago Bulls. Who do you think they should go with at the number 4 spot?
15: Yeah, there is indeed a point guard in the front court. You know, there's a number of guys that are, I think, going to be part of the discussion. We got three players listed. Darius Acuff, Caleb Williams out of North Carolina, and Keaton Vogler out of the ILL. Obviously, I would love Vogler to be in the Windy City. It would be a 2.5-hour drive for me from Casa de Evans and Champaign to watch my guy, but the most sensible selection is Caleb Wilson, in my mind. I think Wilson's going to be a multi-time all-star. That's the kind of skill set he possesses. You know, he saw some of that tendency while in Chapel Hill before the injury, you know, had him exit stage left for the rest of the season. But in 24 games, he shot 61% inside the arc. He was only 7 of 27 from outside. So that is an area you'll have to work on, that outside jump shot. But I think in his prime, he'll be knocking down consistent threes. plus offensive rebounder, plus defensive rebounder, just a plus rebounder across the board. Average 19.8 points per game, 9.4 rebounds per game, 2.7 assists per game, 1.5 steals per game, 1.4 blocks per game. Excellent defender at 6'10", 215 pounds. Again, checks a box, fills an area of need. Bulls can build around him. He will be a king of consistency for years to come. I wouldn't be at all shocked if he's in the rookie of the year conversation if he lands with Chicago at number four, and I feel that is a foregone conclusion. So, Kate, give me Caleb Wilson to the Bulls.
14: Yep, I'm in agreement right there with you, Brad. He would be my pick as well. I've heard a lot of comparisons to like a Pascal Siakam. A little bit, like a lot of talent. He's also bouncy. He can move. Great addition to the front court for Chicago. And I mean, the back court for the Bulls right now. Yeah, your other ILL player, Iotasumo, is gone. So a little bit thinner than it was at one point during the season. But you still have Josh Giddey. You have Trey Jones, Isaac Okoro, who was new last year. So you really do need someone in that front court. Alongside Matas Buzelis, that maybe could take over a little bit of responsibility for Jalen Smith. So Caleb Wilson, likely that guy at number four for Chicago. All right, Brad, number 10, the Milwaukee Bucks. And let's go ahead and assume this is the replacement for Giannis, because let's be real, Giannis is gone. Shams has told us he's going to be traded before tomorrow night. So at number 10, the replacement for Giannis and the Milwaukee Bucks.
15: Well, you got Nate Ament. You got the Mexican Kareem Lopez, who's a very intriguing prospect. And you've got Kingston Flemings. Now, I mean, obviously, a lot of people saying, okay, you got to find the heir apparent to Giannis. Again, assuming he's out. But honestly, if Kingston Flemings is there at 10, that's a steal of a deal. That's too good of an opportunity to pass up. That would be my selection. You want to build around that guard play. Flemings is a beast. And tough as nails. Why? Because he played at Houston. And, you know, obviously players that come out of that program, you have to be tough. You have to be a supreme rebounder. You got to be an exceptional defender. And he's a guy that can obviously distribute the rock as well. 6'4", 190 pounds on 37 games this year, 16.1 points per game, 5.2 rebounds per game, over 4 assists per game, 1.5 steals per game, shot nearly 40% from way downtown. So you put all together, you know, good guys usually and very productive players come out of that program, like a Jamal Shedd, and, you know, there's a number of others that have taken that course. Kingston Flemings could be the best of the bunch. The ceiling is so enormously high. So in my estimation, that should be the selection for the Bucks, even though they would have this glaring area of need, this massive void left by Giannis. But draft Flemings and thank me later.
14: All right, I'm going to go a different direction, Brad. I'm going to go with the combo forward, Nate Ament from Tennessee. And I think he kind of, I mean, let's be real. He's not a miniature Giannis by any means, but like has some of those qualities. You know, he can get to the rim. He can shoot outside a little bit of that. Plus, you also have this connection with owner Jimmy Haslam and Tennessee and his family, a major booster for the university. So you wonder if maybe he wants to, you know, dabble with the Vols a little bit and bring in Nate Ament. I'm going to go with him as the combo forward. He was, I mean, highly recruited out of high school, top five player. And I don't think his year at Tennessee was like anything spectacular, Brad. He was a good, solid player, but I think he has a lot of upside. Yeah. And as he develops, as he, you know, gets bigger, gets stronger, he's going to be someone that certainly does make an impact at the NBA level. So I will go with Nate Ament at number 10 for the Milwaukee Bucks. All right, last one here. Let's go to the Miami Heat. And I guess I'll let you just decide how you want to play this one with the Heat at 13. Do you want to assume? Well, I guess if Giannis is there, they don't have this pick. So Giannis is not going to be on the Miami Heat, because that 13 would be going to Milwaukee if Giannis was there. So no Giannis, no trade with Milwaukee. Miami's picking 13. Who do you like?
15: Yeah, again, assuming they stick with this pick, if Milwaukee does take it, all bets are off. Obviously, they go a number of different directions, and I'm probably going to go with the best player on the board. But assuming it is the Miami Heat, your options are Merez Johnson, the former Illinois player, and of course, just won national title 4 years in Michigan. How about his teammate, Adai Mora? If he somehow slips to 13, will Miami invest in him, or maybe go with another Michigan standout? In Michigan, Michigan, and Michigan, Yaxel Lindeborg, if he is still there, possibility he could go the Warriors at 11, possibility go the Oklahoma City Thunder, assuming both those teams stand pat at their positions at number 12. Honestly, I think Morrow's going to be gone. I think it's going to come down to Merez Johnson and Lindeborg at this point. And if Yaxel is there, he is the pick. Yaxel's going to take it to the Maxel. Wherever he lands, I think that guy is going to greatly exceed his draft valuation. I think he's a guy that in a normal NBA draft, one that's not nearly as loaded as this year's, he'd be in the conversation for top five overall. 6'9", 240 pounds, very versatile skill set, dynamic player on both ends of the floor. He's got some quick hands. I can slap that leather way consistently from the opposition. So he's a plus defender. He's a plus 3-point shooter, a guy that gets down and, you know, throws the elbows and grabs those rebounds, can score the post. There really are no weaknesses to Yaxel's game. I understand the size, a little bit of a tweener at 6'9", but again, a wide bodied guy and just ultra versatile. So you got to love that. And he would be an instant plug and play with the Miami Heat if he were still on the board and available. So out of the Michigan Fab Three here, Kate, I'm going to go with the Yaxel Lindeborg to the Miami Heat.
14: Yeah, Lindeborg, 2026 Big Ten Player of the Year, consensus first team, All-American. He fought through that injury in the tournament in the Final Four, put up some massive, massive numbers. Only player in the last 40 years of college basketball to average 15-5-3-1-1 for the national champions. Brad, I'm going to go ahead and say Mara and Lindeborg are both off the board at number 13 already, which means Merez Johnson has to be the pick to go to the Miami Heat. I think those two other ones, and that's not to say Johnson is not just as talented or can't have as good of an NBA career, but I just think that both of those, the other two Michigan men, go earlier on in the draft. And so you're sitting at number 13 if you're Miami, and I think you take Merez Johnson. He can defend, two-way rebounder, very versatile. He can guard the ball. He can be, defend multiple ball screens, things like that. He can switch inside and out. So you get a really strong defender, but then you also get someone who has like an NBA-ready body and can really, handle the physicality of the NBA very early on as a rookie. So I'm going to go with Johnson because hypothetically in my mind, the other two, Lindeborg and Mara, are already off the board, Brad. And we did hear Brian Bush, who's the voice of the Michigan Wolverines, say Adai Mora may be gone at number 9 to the Dallas Mavericks. So in my personal mental mock draft, he's off the board and he is with the Mavs. And then maybe the Warriors take Yaxel Lindeborg. I've also seen him mocked at number 12 to the Oklahoma City Thunder. So either way, all of these Michigan men, Brad, I think we can agree that they're going pretty high in the draft. First round picks for sure.
15: Yeah, I agree. And the other thing too, just to add, cherry on top of the Sunday there, Merez Johnson. A lot of people are going to look at his overall stat line and just be relatively unimpressed. But again, you got to look at the film. You got to look at the development and evolution. His 3-point shot was a wrinkle that he added. It is only going to improve. Sky's the limit for that kid. I'm telling you, he is going to be seal of a deal wherever he lands.
14: We're going to transition to a little talk on the gridiron. A little 3-point stance coming your way, Baltimore Ravens. We will touch on what's to come this upcoming season for them. That is all coming your way next here on BetMGM Tonight with Brad Evans and Kate Constable.
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